0: cruise ship, the number of cases is still less than 10. It's a different virus. It's not as spreadable. The quarantine they're doing will wreak benefit.
1: US President Donald Trump says he's had very good talks with Tehran in the last 24 hours. There are reports a one-page memo of understanding has been prepared, which could lay the path to end the war. And recent natural disasters are having a devastating impact on the Great Barrier Reef. The Marine Park Authority's latest summer snapshot is found despite avoiding mass coral bleaching events, the reef is in need of major investment. Australian Marine Conservation Society spokesperson Dr. Max Hirschfeld says marine heat waves, cyclones, storms and flooding are causing havoc.
2: On top of the bleaching, what we saw is two cyclones, Narelle and Koji, causing some really powerful waves that severely damaged corals in the far northern and central region. And there are also two large crown of starfish outbreaks that are now affecting practically all reef regions.
1: In finance, the All Ords is trading up 77 points at 9,093. One Australian dollar is buying 72.4 US cents.
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1: Dragons bound Scott Drinkwater has revealed the cowboy connection that sealed his latest deal. Drinkwater will join St George on a three-year contract from 2027. He's told today former teammate Val Holmes and coach Dean Young helped secure a signature.
4: I've got a good connection with Val, so going down there to link back up with him, and I had some really good conversations with Dean Young, who I think I probably played my best footy when he was at the Cowboys. He was the main reason why, I'd say.
1: Round 10 kicks off tonight with the Dolphins hosting the Bulldogs. And 43-year-old Angela Ballard will make history as the first para-athlete to compete at five Commonwealth Games. It's 10:04. That's the latest news and sport.
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9: In Mitchelton, there's a crash on Sanford Road inbound at University Road and a breakdown for the M1 northbound in the left shoulder just after Logan Road in Slacks Creek. Some debris in Kedron on Gympie Road northbound on the off-ramp from Lutwich Road. And a burst water main being repaired in Morningside on Lytton Road eastbound. Lanes are blocked at the Junction Road roundabout. It's slow on the Captain Cook Bridge into the city and the M1 northbound around Slacks Creek. It's Olympia on Brisbane's traffic leader, 4BC.
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1: Cloudy over Brisbane this morning, reaching a top of 27 degrees in the city and on the Bayside, 28 in Ipswich. Looking ahead, sunshine tomorrow, reaching a top of 23, blue skies on Saturday, 25, and a possible shower on Sunday, 25. On Moreton Bay, variable winds below 10 knots, seas below 1 metre. Right now, it's 22 degrees at Tenerife. I'm Chloe Affleck with more news at 10:30 on Brisbane's 4BC.
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12: 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Thank you, Chloe. 133-882 is our open line. 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
12: Just on the greatest Queensland origin player, outside of Wally, right? Wally's the greatest. But there's also the likes of, let's say, Artie. Who else do you think sits at that table? I think Lockie sits at that table. And Di says JT, Jonathan Thurston. Frank says the Pearl, one of the greats of Queensland. Tom from Hamilton says, Jason, you got me going down those rabbit holes chasing the important news. Imagine if she did the hyphenated last name. Amanda Camander. And he also says, I love those rabbit holes you go down, Amanda, Manda. Having a bit of fun. Jason, question, how are the police going to catch the air taxis when the kids steal them? Pete, that is a very good question. That's going to happen, right? That is going to happen. Like, I parked my air taxi somewhere around here. There's some little 12-year-old's knocked it off. Regarding the air taxis, no company will provide insurance, so it won't happen. That's Jack from Tingalpa. Possibility too. Steve, just on the returning of the ISIS sympathisers today, Albo and Burke are liars. It's their job to know what's going on. They clearly have known all along, but they deny they know knew nothing. It's their job to know. Another lie to add to the list. If they truly don't or didn't know what's going on, then they are not doing their jobs, therefore need to resign. So, Steve, Tony Burke has changed his tune. He's gone from denial, denial, denial to arrest, arrest, arrest. He's changed. Something's happened. Maybe they're reading the polls on, you know, our stances on immigration or ISIS sympathisers coming back into the country. Maybe he's read that. I'm not too sure. 133-882 is our open line. As you know, we have new owners here at 4BC, Tapped Media, and that means you need to update the 4BC app. Because what they've done, this to protect your privacy and make sure we have all of your preferences saved. So what you have to do is basically log back in again. 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Follow the prompts. Do the quick app updates. And sign back in and you'll be good to go. I know it's a little bit of a pain in the bum, but it'll take you literally 30 seconds. That's what it took me, laying in bed Saturday morning. Any issues, you can head to the contact page on our website or request a call back from our support team. 1-800-TAPPED-IN. That number is 1-800-827-846. The 4BC app, it's the best way to listen no matter where you are. I've got to call this out, and particularly the prickliness of our Prime Minister. And I've been talking about this for weeks, and it just doesn't sit right. We won't know until Tuesday night's budget, but it looks like there will be changes to CGT and negative gearing. If I was a betting man, I'd be putting my coin on that. And if this is the case, the PM and his treasurer have been telling us porkies all along that there won't be any changes. And what about the total disregard from the Prime Minister? I think this was about 13 months ago where he said this.
13: Can you just be really clear? Can you rule out any changes to negative gearing and capital gains tax?
14: Yes. How hard is it for the 50th time?
12: And that journalist was the journalist from the Daily Telegraph covering this story, and he reported yesterday. Does that mean then that he could possibly be lying to us on at least 50 occasions? Alba, you could have backed yourself into a corner here. And I could see the headline on Wednesday morning, if this is an announcement in the budget, Prime Minister lies to us on 50 occasions about CGT and negative gearing. I'd run it. And that's not the only time that he's brushed off the questions about changes to CGT and also negative gearing.
15: I want you to say tonight, categorically, negative gearing is off the table.
16: Yeah, it's off the table. Will you guarantee that you won't touch negative gearing and capital gains tax concessions?
17: Well, we have no plans to touch or change negative gearing.
18: So do you rule out changes to negative gearing if elected, yes or no?
19: I told people we wouldn't make changes. The proof's in the pudding, Andrew. If we were going to make changes, then why haven't we? So people can see what we've done.
20: Right now, is negative gearing, are you going to touch it or not? Is it changing?
17: We have no plans to change negative gearing, Sarah.
21: With negative gearing, is it really off the agenda or not?
22: It's off the agenda, Ross. We've made that really clear.
23: Will you consider revisiting negative gearing policy ahead of the election?
17: No.
23: So you're completely ruling it out?
17: I think that was a pretty clear answer.
24: Authorised by Ahurst Liberal Canberra.
12: Yeah, so that is just... And that last grab was, what, last week or the week before in Perth? So up until recently, he's been denying that this is going to happen. Now, you and I go, you know what? We're not making any bloody changes. This is bad. If we make changes, how are people going to believe us moving further forward? He talks about Labor values and what, but my question to the Prime Minister and the Treasurer, what about honesty? What about transparency? What about telling Australians the truth before they cast their vote? Before the election, there'll be no changes. Here we are, 1 year in. Remember that wonderful video he put out last week? It's my 1 year anniversary. Well, this term. You can't lecture Australians about integrity while hiding major economic changes until after the election. And that's what this is. And if these changes are coming, own it, defend it, make the argument, explain to us why it has to happen. Not go, no, it's not happening, 50 times. But he went, like, for God's sake, how old are you? I feel like sometimes if he gets, he's actually the Prime Minister. You can't look Queenslanders and Australians in the eye for 13 months and deny it's happening. And right now, Australians are sick of the politics, sick of the games, and sick of being treated like mugs. We're not mugs. Side note, this is why he hates social media as well, because stuff lasts forever. And if this decision turns out to be true, and you can bet your bottom dollar it will be, it won't just be about tax policy, it'll be about trust. And that's big with Australians. And once Aussies decide they can't trust you anymore, well, that's when governments start collapsing. Fingers crossed, eh? 133-882 is our open line. If you want to have your say this morning for Watch Smoke Alarms, 0499-880-882 is our text. If you want to send a message to us this morning for Watch Smoke Alarms, Anne says, remember Julia Gillard's, there'll be no carbon tax. Sounds like it's another one out of Labor's playbook. Yeah, it sounds like it, doesn't it, Anne? 133-882. It's 10:15.
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9: In Mitchelton, there's a crash on Sanford Road inbound at University Road and a breakdown for the M1 northbound, the left shoulder, just after Logan Road in Slacks Creek. That's causing some delays on the approach. Some debris in Kedron on Gympie Road. It's on the northbound off-ramp from Lutwyche Road. And the burst water main on Lytton Road eastbound at the Junction Road roundabout in Morningside. It's down to one lane. And slow on Gympie Road in both directions in Callanvale. It's Olympia on Brisbane's traffic leader, 4BC.
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12: Welcome back to the program. It's 19 past 10. Very shortly, we have our roundtable, our final edition of Roundtable with Pauline Hanson today. And by the way, it goes up online today as well, so you can see the whole video, the whole roundtable in its entirety here at 4BC. We'll give you the details when that is up and running. Just on the feedback on what could potentially be happening in the budget next Tuesday. I'm excited. Do you get excited about the budget? I know one of the team, Braden, here, and myself, we get excited. Hopefully Braden and I are catching up and having some canapes and alcohol-free cocktails. That'd be nice, Braden, just hanging out. But we're the only ones excited about the budget in this whole building, and I love it. But next Tuesday, will you be watching it? I will be. I'll be tuned into 4BC and I'll be watching it on the telly. Lynn says, Jace, on the front page of The Australian today, I read this, roll up for the greatest Albanese Trust Me show. This is to do with next week's budget. Yeah, it's all going to be about Trust Me. And again, a text that my mate sent me yesterday goes, what will happen is they'll do the budget. They'll spin it the next day on their favourite television and radio networks. And then you'll get a sound grab. And then people go, oh, he's a nice bloke, Albo. And then we move on. We don't end up getting to the truth. Brian says, Jason, oh, Lockie, Darren Lockie up there with many of past plays. Albanese prickly for sure. He's a blatant liar being found out, doesn't like it. He and Chalmers, they speak with a forked tongue. Thank you, Brian. Brett says, why haven't you mentioned Alfie yet? Oh, I'm sorry, Brett. I'm getting there. He was good, handy. None of the others, as good as they were, ever had to be flown home from England to seal a series for Queensland. And, yeah, it's a great story, but no one knew about it. The only people that knew about it, I've got to get him on, was Ben Eichen and his father-in-law, Wayne Bennett. They were the only two people that knew about it. Ryan says, Lockyer, hands down, next after those two greats. Ryan Aspley, Blues supporter. Safe place, Ryan. This is a safe place for you, my friend. Patsy says, Jason, I can't understand why we're allowing anyone back into this country when they supported terrorists fighting against our soldiers. It's just insane. Patsy, you, me, and about 18 million Australians agree with you. 133-882 is our open line. The planned Victoria Park Stadium and the adjacent National Aquatic Centre have cleared a major federal hurdle, receiving crucial environmental approval. Oh, this is good. The Federal Environment Department ruled the project is highly unlikely to have any significant impact on nationally protected environmental matters. So no, I don't know, blue-tongued, one-legged, three-eyed frogs will be affected. The decision effectively clears the way for the Games Independent Infrastructure and Coordination Authority to take possession of the land on June 1 and begin works. Deputy Premier Jared Blay welcomed the decision, calling it a big positive step towards delivering world-class venues and public spaces Queenslanders will be proud of. Protest group Save Victoria Park expressed deep disappointment and is seeking further advice, vows to keep fighting the development. While environmental approvals are clear, the federal government is still considering several applications under the Aboriginal and Torres Strait Islander Heritage Protection Act. Oh, there's a lot of people wanting their peace. Absolutely. So we've cleared the environmental concerns. Now we've just got to get rid of the cultural ones. And then we might have a stadium for the Olympics. Exciting times ahead, isn't there?
24: Take a seat at 4BC Mornings Roundtable.
12: Yeah, this week we've been playing segments from our inaugural 4BC Mornings Roundtable. Our 4BC listeners, Astrid and Tina, got the opportunity to sit down with One Nation leader Pauline Hanson. They've talked about the cost of living, immigration and housing, national security. And now the topic, the last topic to cover is health. And to be honest, I haven't heard much about health from Pauline and One Nation. Something that hits very close to home for one of our roundtable members. Let's move on to health. And I know this is really personal for you, Tina. I'd like you to share your story with Pauline and then get to your questions.
6: I will. Thank you, Pauline, for giving us the time today. So my eldest son was diagnosed with Hodgkin's lymphoma in January this year and has just finished chemotherapy. One of the chemotherapy drugs, it's been used for 40 years and it contributes to cure rates of around 90%. But the drug is not on the PBS. Currently, pharmaceutical companies need to sponsor drugs to get them onto the PBS. And because this drug is an old, proven, low-cost, off-patent drug, no company will sponsor it to be added to the PBS for this cancer. Parliament has recognised this gap, that off-patent drugs can fall through the cracks, and they have recommended that a pathway needs to be created to get these older medicines onto the PBS. But to date, this has not occurred. Lymphoma Australia have been pushing for this, you know, sitting opposite the haematologist during the initial conversations when we were told that our son was diagnosed, the haematologist was just shaking his head, knowing that despite the fact that we pay a lot of money in taxes and that we are in private health insurance and have been for decades, they wouldn't fund the cost of his treatment because the drug wasn't on the PBS. So I think what I'm really interested to know is whether you will commit to bringing together the clinicians, the haematologists, the organisations like the Leukaemia Foundation and Lymphoma Australia to drive a solution for this issue that is clearly a policy issue.
7: Yeah. Tina, first of all, let me say how I feel about your son being ill like that. If it was one of my children, I can imagine how you feel as a mother. So very sorry for him not having good health. Let me just say, you know, this is one drug you're pushing on, and I'll just tell you something that was brought to my desk a few years ago now, 2020, actually, the COVID year, and a young family. They had their young child, 1.5, that had spinal muscular atrophy. Anyway, it's a disease that the child will die, you know, by 3 years of age, and the muscles actually break down. It was brought to my attention only through a friend. They took up a GoFundMe page, raised $60,000. No help from politicians. I was basically the last one to bring it to. They were he applied, the husband applied to go to America because they do have the drug in America to treat this. COVID broke out, so then they couldn't go. So a friend of the family contacted me. Because I had the balance power at that time in the parliament, I brought it to the attention of the government. We actually got that drug for that little girl. Yeah, it was $1 million for that drug. But what came of it was bringing attention to the parliament. They then introduced that drug into Australia. In the first couple of years, we saved 26 lives, children's lives. I don't know how many now. We're going back a few years ago. I don't promise anything. And when I rang and I spoke to the mother about this and I said, look, I can't promise you anything, only that I will promise to see what I can do for you. And that's what I will tell to you and these other, you know, this organisation, is that that's what we're there for, to advocate for you and push the case forward that we can do it. You know, as a mother and watching your loved ones in this sort of health conditions, you want to do whatever you can for your children's lives. So I'm with you all the way. And, you know, anyone else out there, we can get these medications for them. And it's a shame that these big pharmaceutical companies, and I understand it costs a lot for them to produce these drugs and it takes years to pay back. But we've got to come up with a better system to actually be able to provide these drugs to these children.
1: I also want to tell you that my son finished his treatment on Friday and is in remission. So I may not have said that to you, Jason, but it is a good story. And it just proves that this drug works.
12: Yeah. Tina, good news. That's good news.
7: Pretty happy.
1: Thank you.
12: Thank you for sharing that with us. Just on Health, Pauline, I got a text from Matt here, one of our listeners, regarding your October 29th letter to Queensland Health Minister Tim Nicholls, congratulating him on maintaining the ban on transgender treatment for Queensland children. What specific aspects of puberty blocker treatment concerns you the most, Pauline? This is the question. And how do One Nation's mental health policies provide better outcomes for kids seeking this treatment? What would your evidence-based alternatives be?
7: Well, it's not this. Let me just go back a bit. It was about 3 years ago, 4 years ago. I had a number of parents that came to see me in my office and talking about the damage that was done to their children on puberty blockers and hormone treatment. One mother said my daughter wanted to become a male. She was under 18 years at the time. She said now she's about 21. She actually hates the way she looks. She locks herself in the room for 3 months at a time. I've got to leave her food at the door. She said now she's going bald. She's growing a beard and hair on her chest. Hates the way she looks. Another mother said that her son, she's got to get him psychological treatment every month, which would cost her of $2,000 because the damage it's done to him. I can go on about these countless stories that are happening. I've moved 6 times to have a Senate inquiry into it. They've refused it. They blocked it. The Parliament has in the Senate. Only 3 voted with me. Myself, my colleague Malcolm Roberts, plus also Senator Babette. Everyone else voted with the Labor Greens, and 6 of the coalition voted against it. All it was a Senate inquiry to hear from the parents of the damage that this is doing. If we can't learn from what's happened in England with Tavistock, which shut down, they had about 1,000 climates of damage that's been done to those kids. Also, you have to understand that girls at 15 years of age having their breasts cut off, all this, you know, taking these puberty blockers, that does have an impact on them, whether it's their fertility in the future or their mental state. It's wrong. To me, it's child abuse. It is child abuse. You let these children make their decision after 18 years of age and make an informed decision. And a lot of these kids, there might be some issue there, but don't put it down to because they're saying, oh, well, I want to be a girl now or I want to be a boy. A lot of these kids there have issues because they want to be part of a group, and they just, you know, might make these decisions that are not the right decisions for them to be made at that time.
12: There you go. The 4BC Mornings Roundtable finishing on a controversial note from Pauline Hanson. What do you think? 133-882 is our open line. If you want to see the whole discussion, just go to YouTube now, search 4BC, and you can see the whole discussion there. It's up right now. A cruise ship grappling with a deadly hantavirus outbreak is now on the move. Where is it heading, Chloe?
8: It's on the way to the Canary Islands. Patients with confirmed or suspected cases have been evacuated for treatment while

0: Rugby 2 in a bold plan to solve the city's congestion issues. Tom Taylor signed a deal with global company Skyports Infrastructure. In sport, Aussie cricket captain Pat Cummins has reportedly signed a contract extension through 2029 worth $4 million a year. And Jason, I'll have more news at 11.
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8: 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BJ, thank you for sharing your story with us. Really appreciate that. David says, Jason, anybody promoting Hanson as a legitimate alternate government should be tarred and feathered, then jailed for treason. Surely 4BC isn't embracing one neuron. David's opinion. And you're entitled to it. There's a lot of people who disagree with you, though, David. 133-882, if you want to have your say, thanks to Watch Smoke Alarms. 133-882, text us 0499-880-882. Mark says, I'd like to know how many pharmaceutical drugs that are created have actually got taxpayer funding during the development stage in order for them to be tested and created. I'm sure it's in the millions. We should expect a return, not have to pay full fees, says Mark. Daniel says, with regards to politicians, we need to pay them less. The higher we pay, the brighter minds will attract.

0: contract is garbage. If I had to lie to the people of Australia for my job, I'd quit. Unless I was getting paid a bucket load, right? Well, that's, yeah, mate. Well, if you've got a lot to lose and you really don't have a skill set and you're hanging on, maybe. Terry says, this is off the back of the audio I played of the Prime Minister earlier. Terry says, morning, Jason. This is why I do not cast a vote anymore. Most governments are absolute liars and always have been. Governments have a history of lying and corruption. At 56 years of age, I've been around long enough to keep smelling their BS regardless of which party is in government. Terry, I couldn't agree with you more, mate. L says, hi, Jason, I agree with you. If everything is above board, it will put the whole issue to bed. This is the Amanda and Amanda Cam relationship. I'm asking for a full investigation. I'm not asking again because you all disagree with me, apart from L and I think Marianne. That's about it. Other than that, I'm on my own. 133-882. It seems like in the US, the Food and Drug Administration has approved its first fruit-flavoured vapes for adult smokers. It's really good that these are the big things that they're dealing with when there's a bloody war in Iran. Seriously, guys, don't worry about the war. Let's allow fruit-flavoured vapes. This is the issue, guys. The move comes under Donald Trump following heavy lobbying from the vaping industry. Oh, yes. I didn't even know there was a vaping industry. Don't tell me they have a union, the vaping industry. They probably do, you know. Until now, only tobacco and menthol flavours were allowed, but regulators have signed off on a limited range, including mango and blueberry. It sounds so nice, doesn't it? The idea is that more appealing flavours could help adults quit cigarettes. Maybe mandarin or banana is on its way. It's not a free-for-all. These products are restricted to adults and include safeguards like phone-based age verification. Unsurprisingly, it's controversial. Well, so it should be. How does moving on to vaping stop you from smoking? Isn't vaping bad for you as well? Health groups say fruity flavours helped fuel the teen vaping surge in the first place. Of course it does. In Australia, the approach is far stricter. Retail vape sales are largely banned without a prescription. Policies that have also driven a sizable black market. I mean, look out, you just go jump on a plane to Bali and buy whatever you want in the way of a vape. Kids go to Bali for a holiday, come back and start selling them at school with $20 a pop. That's a fact. So while the US is testing regulated access to flavoured vapes, Australia is sticking with a crackdown on the illegal market, while some of the highest excise taxes that's fueling the illegal uptake. Well done to the Australian government. That's one good thing. Please do not introduce or legalise fruit-based vaping. We don't need it. 20 to 11, Zorks joins me in the studio shortly. Rightio, Ampol Women's State of Origin is coming up. No, you're not. Up the Maroons. If you'd like a double pass to the Ampol Women's State of Origin, right, why? Give us a call now. 133-882 4BC Mornings.
1: Traffic. Got something you want to say? You're in the right place. This is Brisbane's 4BC. Give us a call on 133-882.
2: There's a breakdown in Slacks Creek on the M1 northbound. It's on the left shoulder just near Logan Road. It's just causing some minor delays on the M1. Some debris in Kedron on Gympie Road on the northbound off-ramp from Lutwyche Road. And a burst water main is being repaired in Morningside on Lytton Road eastbound. Lanes are blocked for the Junction Road roundabout. Slow on Gympie Road in both directions in Callum Vale and delay on Bodasset Road, both directions in Callum Vale and also on Gympie Road in Shermside. It's Olympia on Brisbane's traffic leader, 4BC.
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0: Welcome back to the program. 133-882 for What Smoke Alarm 16 to 11. Simon's in Cleveland. Good morning, mates.
8: Morning, Jason. How are you?
0: I'm very good, thank you. Let's just get straight to it. Congratulations. You've won a double pass to the women's Ampol Women's State of Origin.
8: Superb.
0: Who you taking?
8: Mate, my first origin.
0: Oh, really?
8: Origin.
0: Oh, mate, you're going to love it.
8: Yeah.
0: Who are you taking?
8: If he's listening, which he normally does, would be my mate Matt Stevenson. So, Matt, if you're listening, mate, you'll be coming with me.
0: Well done, Simon. Congratulations. Another double pass tomorrow here on 4BC Mornings.
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0: He joins us every Thursday. He amassed 27 very fine possessions in his return game last week. The little legend himself. And now I mean that in a nice way. Little legend, big heart. Dane Zorko. That's so bad. Dane Zorko joins us on the program. Morning, Zorks.
9: Morning, Jace. What a wonderful introduction.
0: I'm working on it, mate. And I mean every single word. You do have a big heart. Great game coming back. How's the calf? You're good?
9: Yeah, thanks, mate. I was obviously, I think, as most players who have a soft tissue injury, you certainly have your doubts returning to play. But even with all the training that you do and you're 100% certain that everything's ticked off, I's dotted, T's crossed, you still have that worry factor of whether or not you're going to be able to get through the intensity of a game. So the fact that I was able to do that and contribute in some form was really pleasing and gives me a lot of confidence now heading into the next few weeks, for sure.
0: That's good. We'll talk about footy and what's coming up shortly. I just want to talk to you about a couple of things. Whiteboard today, this week, is there anything in that we need to be aware of or we can get ahead of in the media? I mean, and by the way, there's nothing in that. I find it quite funny. I think it was quite complimentary, actually, towards his wife.
9: Yeah, partner Bronte. Yeah, she's a beloved girl amongst our circles at the football club. She's an incredible human, and both Jackson and her are so well loved. So yeah, I mean, there was no,
0: it's tongue in cheek, right? Come on,
9: yeah, exactly right.
0: That's how I read it.
9: Even Jack, Even Jackson, talking to Jackson, he has a big laugh about it, and he's like, yep, spot on. So, look, yeah, people take it in different ways. You do have to be careful with what you say or put on whiteboards these days. So, look, we'll take our learnings from it, and, we'll fix up the cracks around the club as well, so make sure no one can get information out of our four walls.
0: Yeah, you need some heavier curtains maybe. Oh, I don't know, mate, just block people seeing that. I can get a quote for you if you like. Hey, I want to talk about something really serious, and it's in relation to Melbourne Premiership player Angus Brayshaw, who's been denied insurance claim after a career-ending concussion. I don't want to talk about the case too much itself, but the fact that he has been denied, and I believe some of the grounds are he was smiling in wedding photos. He did a coherent speech at the Brownlow. If they're the reasons, and again, I haven't confirmed these 100%, but if they're the reasons, I just find, well, that's not a reason. And Zorks, as a player, I mean, you must be concerned if he's been medically retired because of concussion. You must be really concerned as players that are you going to have that level of protection there that you know, helps you through later stages of your post-playing career?
9: Yeah, well, that's the key part of it for mine. I mean, it's, yes, you have symptoms when you get concussion or trauma to the brain, whatever it may be, and they might be, you know, they might hang around for a couple of weeks and then you return to plays sort of all judged off your symptoms, but we don't actually know what happens, and there's not enough scientific proof yet to suggest what happens post, you know, 10 years, 15 years, 20 years down the track. I mean, we see cases in the NFL all the time with players coming in with now trauma injuries to the brain, but it hasn't taken, it wasn't initially there, or they might have had symptoms, but now these symptoms have worsened and we're seeing problems over there now. So, like, I don't think it's, yeah.
0: Is there much education? Is there much discussion for you players? Is there much medical advice for you players on a week-in, week-out basis? Have you suffered bad concussion, mate?
9: I myself personally haven't. I think across my whole career, spanning, you know, 15 years in the AFL and 4 years down at Broadbeach, I reckon from recollection there's probably two, and one was I would classify as a bad one, but other than that, touch wood, I've been pretty good. So, but in terms of the education, we get the education piece every year, and the medical experts keep saying, like, there's nothing new. We still don't know a lot about the brain. We don't know how it heals. Everyone heals differently. So there's just so many pieces to this puzzle. And the fact that even the experts don't have a full grip as to how the brain reacts after certain issues, or how can we prevent them? How can we prevent these concussions? Because every brain is different and everyone has different symptoms as well.
0: It's
9: a really tricky situation we're put in now.
0: And look, I know you players understand your risks when you go and play. You're up, you know, you can face concussion, you can face injury at any time. That's part and parcel of being a professional sports person in any game, any contact sport. But seriously, if there's insurance there, and I mean, to be knocked back again because allegedly that he was smiling in his wedding photos, I just don't get. More will come out about this, and you guys do get, and the girls get the protection you deserve in your post-playing career. So let's move on to the footy. What about tonight? Second versus third. I'm loving what the Dockers are doing, and also the Hawks. What a game this is at Optus Stadium tonight.
9: Yeah, it's going to be an absolute beauty. Fremantle last week, real professional effort going to Marvel Stadium and beating the Western Bulldogs. And, you know, they got jumped early. The Bulldogs had the first couple or three or four on them really quickly, and they steadied, you know, ground their way back into the game and then were able to get the result later on in that match. And then Hawthorn and Collingwood, that was an incredible play out of a draw.
0: Yeah.
9: Wow. Yeah. In front of almost a full house at the MCG, and the teams couldn't be split at the end of 120 minutes.
0: How good's that footy though, mate? The G,
9: yeah,
0: full house,
9: yeah,
0: Thursday night prime time footy, and you get a draw, like, mate, incredible.
9: I don't mind it. If you can't win a game in 120 minutes, then okay, you can't get split on the day. So be it. I'm okay with it staying as a draw for finals and bigger matches. Absolutely, go for it. But in terms of a home and away, staying as a draw, I don't mind. If you can't get the result in 120 minutes, then that's on you.
0: And Zorks, the talking points that come out of it, you know what I mean? And like you've just said, people think that's a fair result. Okay, spit the points, away you go. Hey, Friday night, geez, Carlton have been in the news this week for not the right reasons, and they've copped, what, a $75,000 fine. You're taking them on Friday night at the Gabba.
9: Yeah, it's going to be a really difficult match for us. We played them in the preseason, and the team looks pretty similar to what we took on that night. And look, in that game, we were able to jump them at the start, and then they ground their way back and ended up beating us by, like, I don't know, 10 or 15 points. So, you know, it doesn't really... Our last memory of them is that, you know, they can play a solid four quarters of football. So we certainly understand the risks and the threats that they pose when playing them on Friday night. There's obviously a lot of backlash in the media, obviously with the Elijah Holland stuff. They copped their fine, but also there seems to be a lot more this week about them in the press, individual players, and, you know, will they get moved on, won't they? So we're expecting a really strong performance from them. We need to rock up with our mindset of, you know, it doesn't matter who's in front of us, we've just got to play our process. And if we do that, well, hopefully we'll get the result. But we're expecting a really strong Carlton outfit this week. And I guess it's up to us now to go out and perform.
0: All right. And, of course, Brisbane legend Michael Voss under pressure as well. Yeah, it's a tough situation at Carlton at the moment. It's not a club I'd love to be a fan of right now. Let's get you one word at tips for the rest of the round. The other game on Friday night, I don't like the two games on Friday night, but anyway, Port Adelaide, Western Bulldogs.
9: Western Bulldogs.
0: North versus, I know you wanted me to say this, the mighty Sydney Swans. Thank you.
9: North.
0: Look. Seriously, you're just doing that to take the P155, mate.
9: Yeah, I am.
0: Giants for yesterday.
9: Stick with them.
0: What were you going to say?
9: Giants.
0: What were you going to say?
9: Oh, I said, I'll stick with North. I'll stick with North.
0: I thought you were a mate. Suns v St Kilda. Suns sitting equal fourth with you guys. They're going okay.
9: Yeah, they are. Yeah, they are. If this is at Marvel, I'm going to give the Saints a chance.
0: No, it's in Darwin. It's in Darwin. This is the last year of the agreement they have in Darwin, the Suns.
9: Well, I'll be taking Gold Coast.
0: Okay, done. And what about this game? Saturday night. I can't believe this is on Saturday night. Cats, Collingwood at the G.
9: Yeah. Oh, it's a flip of the coin, this. I thought the Cats were really impressive last week against North. Pies, really strong effort against Hawthorn.
0: Come on, pick one. I know you don't want to pick Geelong, so you're going to pick the Pies.
9: No Geelong. No Geelong.
0: Melbourne, West Coast.
9: Melbourne.
0: And you've got the Tigers and the Crows. Crows are underperforming, aren't they?
9: Well, they had a good win last week in the showdown, but they should get the chocolates against Richmond.
0: All right, mate. I love having a chat to you, apart from your tipping against the Swans. Go well tomorrow night, mate. And all jokes aside, you were superb in your return last week. And I know it's a team sport, but, mate, good on you. 27 touches, all of them pretty good as well. Zorks, thanks for your time. We'll chat to you next Thursday.
9: Cheers, Jase. Thank you. Da.
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10: 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I'd love to get him on the program. 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Hello?
11: Gary, it's President here. I just wanted to stop you, whatever you were going to say there, and tell you, you're my favourite show on Brisbane Radio. All the other shows just copy you. Well done getting Ed Sheeran to Ipswich. That was all you. Love you.
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0: Welcome back to the program. It's almost 11 o'clock. Chloe has all the latest news coming up in just a moment. Some breaking news. The Department of Education has been notified of a wide-scale data breach, which dates back to 2020 up until now. Chloe Affleck will have all the details on that for you shortly. And then we're going dinosaur searching after 11 o'clock this morning. I am so excited about this. We'll get to that. Plus, we'll have a chat to Anita Annabelle with all things entertainment.
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21: News.
22: It's 11 o'clock. Good morning. I'm Chloe Affleck. Thousands of Queensland school students and staff have been impacted by a global cybersecurity breach. Education technology giant Instructure has been hacked, which delivers Queensland Education's online learning platform, QLearn. At this stage, it's understood names, email addresses and school locations have been compromised. The opposition claims the federal government has no plans to manage the return of a group of ISIS brides to Australia. Four women and nine children are currently flying to Sydney and Melbourne and are expected to land this afternoon. Police have confirmed some of the women will be charged while the children will undergo de-radicalisation programs. But senior Liberal MP Andrew Hastie says Labor is unprepared for their arrival.
23: We have no clarity from the government on their plan. I mean, if these people have committed terrorism offences, then they should be charged for supporting Islamic State. This will potentially put another burden on our law enforcement and intelligence agencies.
22: Iran says it's still considering the latest US proposal to end the war in the Middle East. There are reports a 14-point memo of understanding has been put forward, laying the path for a potential resolution. A senior member of Iran's parliament has dismissed it as a wish list from the United States. More than 140 cruise passengers could face up to 8 weeks in quarantine as health officials assess a hantavirus outbreak. Three people have died in the incident while others have been evacuated for treatment. The ship is now on its way to the Canary Islands. The virus is normally linked to rodents, but World Health Organization's Dr. Anne Lindstrom says without signs of rats, it leaves questions about how it's spreading.
24: This boat has been certified to be free of rodents. And I know that the crew has been scrutinizing every area of the boat to make sure, even having several traps on the boat.
22: A man who allegedly indecently exposed himself in public has been charged following investigations. The incident occurred in a stairwell in Ipswich CBD on April 23rd. He left the area on foot but was identified by surveillance cameras and arrested a day later. Police have charged him with indecent act offences. And more than 40% of women are delaying seeking medical support for menopause symptoms despite being in severe distress. A report has found many women with high-risk symptoms such as heart palpitations and debilitating migraines are unaware they need to see their GP within 24 to 48 hours. To finance, the All Ords is up 77 points at 9,094. One Australian dollar is buying 72.3 US cents.
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22: Lions veteran Dane Zorko is calling for greater focus on player well-being around head injuries and concussions. It follows news medically retired Premiership demon Angus Brayshaw was rejected an insurance payout claim on grounds he can still perform daily tasks. Zorko has told Jason Matthews return to play protocols are currently judged off symptoms, not long-term impacts.
2: There's not enough scientific proof yet to suggest what happens post 10 years, 15 years, 20 years down the track. I mean, we see cases in the NFL all the time with players coming in with now trauma injuries to the brain, but it wasn't initially there, or they might have had symptoms, but now these symptoms have worsened.
22: PSG and Bayern Munich have played a one-all draw in the second leg of their semi-final clash, the Paris club advancing to the final with Arsenal on a 6-5 aggregate. And Adelaide is set to be home to the Australian Golf Open from 2028. It's 11:04. That's the latest news and sport.
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3: In Eagle Farm, there's a breakdown on the King to Smith Drive northbound off-ramp and it's been reduced down to 40 kilometres an hour but not causing any delays. And there's some debris also for the Gateway Motorway southbound in the right shoulder just after the Moreton Drive off-ramp going past the airport. A breakdown in Sumner on Sumner's Road northbound off-ramp is blocking the right turn lane to Moniers Road. And a burst water main still being repaired on Lytton Road eastbound at Junction Road roundabout in Morningside. It's Olympia on Brisbane's traffic leader, 4BC.
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22: Cloudy skies over Brisbane today, reaching a top of 27 degrees in the city and on the bayside, 28 in Ipswich. Looking ahead, sunshine tomorrow, reaching a top of 23. Blue skies on Saturday, 25. And a possible shower on Sunday, 25. On Moreton Bay, variable winds below 10 knots, seas below 1 metre. Right now, it's 23 degrees at Kippering. I'm Chloe Affleck with more news at 11:30 on Brisbane's 4BC.
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0: 7 past 11. 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
0: Right, coming up in the show soon, Carla will join us to preview what's happening on afternoons here on 4BC. Entertainment news, Anita Annabelle. She's coming up on the program as well. We'll have a chat. I don't know what's going on entertainment-wise. There's some bizarre stuff coming up on the show. Well, there is. There's apparently a collaboration between The Stones and Paul McCartney. We'll get to that as well, plus more of your feedback. I just want to read this out before we get to our next guest. Pete says on the text, "Hey, Jason, when the kids steal the air taxis, they'll be able to break into high-rise apartments." Didn't even think about that. And by the way, on that story that's just breaking too, read the Department of Education and the wide-scale data breach. Chloe Affleck will join me in about 5 minutes' time to go through that, break that down, do a bit of a deep dive for us here on 4BC Mornings. It's Queensland Dinosaur Week, and I'm into this. Geez, I want to know what's come from years ago. What was here before us? It's a week celebrating the incredible prehistoric giants that once roamed right here in our own backyard, particularly in Western Queensland. Let's see if I can say these. The Australotitan, was one of the largest dinosaurs ever found in Australia. The Mutabarosaurus, that's easy. Give me a challenge, kids. God, I hope I get that right. Was one of Australia's most famous dinosaurs. And the Kronosaurus was a massive marine predator linked to Richmond, Queensland. Internationally acclaimed paleontologist Dr. Dean Lomax is headlining the week. He's from Manchester. It's his first ever visit to Australia, and I'm pleased to say the good doctor, Dean Lomax, joins me now. Good morning, Doc.
7: Hey, good morning, Jason. How are you doing?
0: Good. First question for you, and we're going to get into dinosaurs, mate. I'm so excited about this chat, and I really do appreciate you taking time out. United or City?
7: Liverpool.
0: That doesn't make sense.
7: Yeah.
0: You got beaten by Manchester United too, you know that.
7: Yeah, I know. Unfortunately, we did. But yeah, Liverpool through our family.
0: Yeah, there you go. All right, well, that's fair. I'll let you off. Hey, listen, you flew in from Manchester on the weekend, and your first task was to head straight to the Queensland Outback where you are now. What have you seen so far, and where are you still in Winton?
7: So actually, back from Winton now, it's literally like the proper authentic Australian Outback experience.
0: Isn't it?
7: For me, quite literally, yeah, off the plane, straight out to Winton to look at some cool dinosaurs and other fossils of marine reptiles. And then back today, right now, I'm at the Queensland Museum in Brisbane. So we've been launching a big paleontology breakfast with some other local paleontologists explaining about the importance of Queensland on the world stage of paleontology and celebrating your incredible rich history.
0: Mate, and I don't think a lot of us know about that rich history, right? Like, what are you finding out there? What's exciting you about the outback of Queensland?
7: Yeah, honestly, on the world stage, you have some incredible stuff. You've got these dinosaurs, some of those species, which I must say, your pronunciations are pretty spot on there. So pretty,
0: thank
7: pretty
0: you.
7: Good. You've got your paleontologist seal of approval. But yeah, you've got some amazing dinosaurs that we don't find anywhere else in the world. They're unique to Australia, to Queensland. And the marine reptiles you mentioned, like Kronosaurus, and you have these other creatures that we call ichthyosaurs. They look a bit like dolphins or sharks. The types that you get in Queensland are, again, also unique. They're really remarkable fossils. And just having spent a few days already at Winton, back here currently at Brisbane Museum, and then I'm off to Richmond to Kronosaurus Corner, I've already been aware for a long time of the rich history you've got here, but seeing some of this new material that's been found over the last 5-10 years has blown my mind. Like, it's incredible stuff.
0: Yeah, well, how far does it date back to?
7: So all of that material goes back to around about 96 up to about 100 million years ago, to a time that we call the Cretaceous period, and at a point where much of Queensland was part of this massive inland sea, which is called the Erromanga Sea, where you had these marine reptiles swimming around in the sea and then dinosaurs walking along the coastal region.
0: That's incredible, isn't it? What about, from a global aspect, where does Queensland's dinosaur and fossil discoveries rate? I mean, I know there's some wonderful stuff out there, but are these discoveries some of the greatest you'll find?
7: Without a doubt. And this is one of the things kind of coming in here to help launch Queensland Dinosaur Week, is to have my perspective on it to you. And I've always wanted to come out here. It's bad of me not to get out here before now, but I'm really happy to be here to see this stuff, because you're quite right. Not only because you have such a unique and diverse history of dinosaurs and other ancient marine reptiles and things like pterosaurs, the flying reptiles, but you've got incredible megafauna too. So big ancient marsupials, things like this big rhino-sized thing, which we call Diprotodon, that sort of stuff, and in combining with dinosaurs and marine reptiles, is enormous on the world stage.
0: Yeah,
7: people should be coming to Queensland to come and see all this cool stuff.
0: Yeah, I don't think it's something we promote enough, right? I mean, you don't live here, so you don't really know the background on it, but I never hear dinosaur tourism sprouted in Queensland. I think this is something that is quite interesting, particularly for families to go on holidays and, you know, be a part of this.
7: That's exactly the last bit there. Be part of it. Really celebrate your rich history here. And just, you know, no pun intended, but dig a little deeper and understand a bit more about your amazing history. And genuinely, take my word for it, as somebody from the UK who travels around the globe digging up dinosaurs and discovering new species, it is genuinely, Queensland has an incredible history, you know, right beneath your feet. And I would just so say, go out, embrace it, and enjoy the adventure.
0: Yeah. Beautiful. Hey, can I just quickly ask you a question about your book, The Secret Life of Dinosaurs?
7: Oh, yeah, of course.
0: What's the collaboration, or what's the involvement of Slash from Guns N' Roses, who's written the foreword?
7: Yeah, so I've known Slash for a good 4 or 5 years over social media. He is genuinely a huge dinosaur fan. He loves his paleontology, and we've exchanged a whole load of messages for many years about various different discoveries and new research. He reads academic papers. And I happen to say to him, hey, I've got a new book coming out called The Secret Lives of Dinosaurs. You know, would you be so kind enough to have a look at it and consider providing an endorsement? And he said, to my surprise, he said, absolutely. And he read that whilst on tour with Guns N' Roses recently.
0: That is awesome. And, mate, he's a big fan of Queensland too. He quite often comes out to Brisbane. I wonder if he actually knows about our dinosaur scene. You'll have to let him know.
7: Oh, yeah, that's a very good point. In fact, funnily enough, because I share some of the stuff about being here for Queensland Dinosaur Week, he's liked a couple of things that
0: are
7: being over here. So you never know. Maybe I'll try and get him over here. We'll take him out to some of the dig sites. That'd be amazing.
0: Guns N' Roses live in Winton. Get your tickets now.
7: Make it happen.
0: Mate, thanks for coming out to our beautiful country and looking for some of our wonderful history. Dr. Dean Lomax, I appreciate your time, mate, on 4BC Mornings.
7: Hey, my pleasure. Thanks a lot, man.
0: Go United, by the way. Just wanted to throw that in at the end. Queensland Dinosaur Week. How wonderful is this? Hey, breaking news. It came out just before 11 o'clock this morning. And, of course, she's on top of everything. I'm talking about our very own Chloe in the newsroom. We've got this media release to come through about a Department of Education wide-scale data breach. What's the go here, Chloe?
8: Yeah, so educational technology giant Instructure has been impacted by hackers. Now, they're one of the biggest providers of educational technology in the world, and they're behind Queensland Education's online learning platform, QLearn. So what we know so far is that this is a global hack. It's not just Australia. It's estimated more than 200 million people and 9,000 institutions are impacted. And early advice is students and staff working or studying at Education Queensland schools since 2020 have had some of their data leaked. So that's names, emails and school locations. But the Education Minister is stressing there's no evidence of passwords, birth dates or financial information accessed in this breach.
0: Okay. That's massive, isn't it?
8: Absolutely. Oh,
0: and it goes back to 2020. So 2020 to current.
8: That's right. Yes.
0: Incredible. All right, we'll keep you updated on that as well throughout the day here on 4BC. Thank you, Chloe. 16 past 11. That That's your cue to call because it's My Shout. Play on words there from the Beatles. 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
11: In Sumner, there's a breakdown on Sumner's Road at the northbound off-ramp. The right turn lane is blocked onto Moniers Road. There's a breakdown on the Kingston Smith Drive northbound off-ramp as well in Eagle Farm. And speed has been reduced down to 40 kilometres an hour, not causing delays. And debris also going past the airport for the Gateway Motorway southbound. It's the right shoulder just after the Moreton Drive off-ramp. And a burst water main being repaired on Lytton Road eastbound. Lanes are blocked to the Junction Road roundabout in Morningside. It's Olympia on Brisbane's traffic leader, 4BC.
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0: Welcome back. It is 20 past 11, 133-882 is the Watch Smoke Alarms open line. You can have your say on anything or you might want to win yourself a $150 voucher to spend at the Belvedere Hotel in Woody Point where sunset meets celebrations. Actually, team, I want to get the manager, Mitch Paul, on tomorrow. You reckon we can make that happen and just say thank you? Because this is such a generous prize. It's unbelievable. And I know Mitch is a fan of 4BC. So let's get him on just to say thanks tomorrow. But in the meantime, I think it's time we gave away another voucher. Paul, you're in Springwood. Good morning, mates.
33: Morning, Jason.
0: Mate, tell me about your mum. If you don't mind sharing the story, tell me about your mum. She's
33: Yeah, I'm just leaving the Green Slopes Hospital at the moment. Mum's, she's got a bit of a heart problem and having a bit of an operation tomorrow, and hopefully she's home on the weekend. I can take her out for lunch on Sunday.
0: Oh, mate. Well, let's hope she is out in time for Mother's Day and that she will be in good health. And, look, I'm going to give you the $150 voucher from the Belvedere Hotel at Woody Point. That'd be a great way for her to spend Mother's Day, mate. No, mate, you're more than welcome. You're more than welcome, mate. I hope she's...
33: Appreciate it.
0: Best of luck with that operation tomorrow, hey? Yes. What's Mum's name?
33: Yes. Margaret.
0: Margaret, best of luck tomorrow. Paul, what a great son you are, mate. Thank you for phoning through today.
33: Yeah, thank you, Paul. Thank you, Jason, very much.
0: No worries. Paul in Springwood's going to take his mum. Hopefully she's out in time from hospital. And good luck, Margaret, if you're listening for that operation tomorrow. Actually, Paul, let us know how it goes because we'll be worried now. Hopefully she's out in time to go to the Belvedere Hotel in Woody Point this Mother's Day, where there's so much stuff going on, mini markets in the courtyard, free Mother's Day mini shoots from 11 to 2 as well. Why would you go anywhere else on Mother's Day? If you're into your soft plastic recycling, well, Woolworths are set to bring back soft plastic recycling 3 years after the Redcycle supermarket scheme collapsed. Woolies says more than 700 of its stores across five states will accept chip packets, lolly wrappers, and similar packaging. They had started a trial in the new scheme in five Victorian Woolworths stores in February 2024, and some in South Australia joined it this week. Some of the plastic collected through the scheme is recycled and turned into in-store wall panelling and Woolworths branded bread bags. I guess that's a good use, but can we please get rid of the paper bags? Or can we get a paper bag that has a handle that can carry more than, say, a bunch of bananas? Like, I'm not asking much. Don't put anything is heavier than a kilo, because you'll be walking out and all of a sudden all you're holding are two bits of cardboard and the rest of it's on the floor. Actually, while we're at it, can we just get rid of these recycle bags altogether? Now, I'm not hating on the environment, but sounds like revenue raising to me. And here's my final question. Hope you're listening, Woolies. Can we take pity on a fella who keeps forgetting to bring the recycle bags into the supermarket, who has to keep buying new ones because he's bloody hopeless? I've got five generations of these bags in my garage. But not when I go to the supermarket. Mm-mm, there's none to be found in the car. It's like when I get home, park the car in the garage, they all jump out and take the P155 out of me. Can we do away with these bags, please? They're not killing anyone. And use recycled material. Why can't we just do that? But I'm sick of paying 25 cents for those lousy paper bags. They're crap. 133-882 is our open line. Let's go to some feedback. Oh, Drew, what took you so long to come up with a bad joke today? I sit down for too long, Jason. I find I get a megasaurus. Megasaurus, oh, whatever. And Pete, we're talking to the doctor, the paleontologist, about going out Western Queensland to check out dinosaurs. He says, Pete says, Jason, I've been to Winton and the jump ups and looking at all the dinosaurs there, especially the stampede, mate. It's amazing out there. It's a different world. You've got to go. Thanks, Pete. I don't know if we promote it enough. I'm not sure. I don't hear about it. But what a wonderful way, A, to support the local communities and the local economies. And educate the family. What a great family trip. I think it'd be fantastic. And now that Slash from Guns N' Roses knows, we're going to get all the metalheads out as well. I think it's brilliant. Absolutely brilliant. 133-882. I think you missed that interview, Carla Vidnarska. I just had a paleontologist on who's out here from Manchester, Liverpool supporter. Work that out. And he has been out in Winton, and yeah. I think he's going to Richmond. And
2: it's Dinosaur Week.
0: Yeah, I know. I know it's Dinosaur Week, but I think it's amazing. But he's got a book out, and Slash from Guns N' Roses wrote the foreword.
2: That's cool.
0: And I said, I mean, Slash, I know Slash loves Brisbane. He comes out a lot, whether he's performing solo or with Guns N' Roses. Wouldn't it be amazing if the Gunners performed a concert out in Winton with a, I don't know, put a like a statue of a dinosaur in the background? Like, wouldn't that be great? Like a Kronosaurus?
2: You don't need to put a statue. You could dig up
0: Well,
2: the
0: dig
2: bones.
0: One up.
2: We have some of the fiercest
0: yes,
2: dinosaurs
0: I know. Yes.
2: that are, yeah.
0: But wouldn't that be so cool?
2: I mean, nothing says rock and roll like paleontology. But it's like, you know,
0: it's true.
2: You never know what pastimes people have.
0: Yeah, true.
2: And
0: he's read all sorts of reports on this and studies. He's right into it. Slash is right into it.
2: I love space and I love dinosaurs. Yeah. And I don't know where it's.
0: Are there dinosaurs in space? Have there been?
2: Well, if my son's.
0: I mean, we've not been in space.
2: If my son's bed quilt is factually accurate, then yes, there are dinosaurs that float around in space.
0: Right.
2: But that's just based on a quilt cover that I got from Pillow Talk or somewhere.
0: Why is space coming up a lot today? Dean and Sophie, that was their coffee poll this morning. Do you believe in man on the moon? I mean, no one does. But like they've
2: I think
0: had
2: it's
0: that.
2: Inspired by you.
0: No, it's not. Why do I get accused of all of the, you know.
2: You're the flat earther of everyone around here. You're the conspiracy theorist of all of us around here.
0: Hey, I was talking to you off the air earlier. Mm-hmm. Well, actually, I was trying to get a cup of coffee and you pulled me up in the hallway whilst during my program. You go, mate, what was the name of that horse that died? Did you work it out?
2: Yes.
0: Who was it?
2: No, it wasn't about the horse that died. Someone questioned my footwear and I said, listen, these boots have actually touched land, unlike all the other private school boys that work in this building
0: whose
2: R.M. Williams don't hit the earth.
0: Yeah, I'm with you.
2: And they probably drive Prados or whatever.
0: Yeah.
2: Mine have actually, and they said, oh, yeah, where? And I said, well, I used to work with horses and
0: yes.
2: Black Caviar was the name that I was
0: Beautiful Black Caviar.
2: Yeah.
0: Died earlier this year, didn't she?
2: Yes.
0: I think?
2: Yes.
0: I think it was in February this year. Yeah, anyway. What's coming up in your program today?
2: Anyway, Dr. Paul Griffin, of course, became the poster boy of learning about infectious diseases during COVID. I'm not worried, but there's this big hullabaloo around the hantavirus and these three passengers on this particular Dutch cruise ship that have passed away. Well, an Aussie that was part of that expedition has returned back to Australia and has been living in amongst the community. They're not saying where.
0: Yeah, right.
2: We know that they're back in Australia. But the thing about it is the hantavirus, which is usually from rodents to humans.
0: Yeah. How?
2: Can lay dormant for 8 weeks.
0: Oh, wow, okay.
2: Before it's detected as a
0: question,
2: virus.
0: Question, how did that, so
2: well,
0: someone's.
2: Well, they don't know. They're still investigating who are onto it and usually it's through like droppings, like through feces or through urine or whatever. You inhale it or ingest it in some way.
0: Who's ingesting rat urine? Rat urine?
2: You know, there's rats everywhere.
0: Yeah, true.
2: So we'll get to
0: that. What do you think about rats as a pet?
2: Dumb. Stupid. Yeah. Having lived on the land. Although I did have a pet mouse for a while.
0: See, I don't get it. I don't get why people would have a rat or a mouse as a pet.
2: I don't understand either. I think we got it free from the pet shop. But at the same time, we were laying rat zack all around the house and, you know, traps around the stables. Anyway.
0: Anything else?
2: Early Childhood Commission. This looks like it's going to happen. The federal government are pushing this through and I think we do need it. Georgie Dent, the CEO of Parenthood, will be joining us. There's an amazing musical comedian, Gillian Cosgrove, because the Brisbane Comedy Festival is on at the moment. There's so many great acts. There's so much going on in this city.
0: I had Pete Rosethorne on the other day. It was incredible.
2: I love him.
0: Yeah, he was great.
2: I love him. So Gillian is a local girl and she's been taking the Melbourne Comedy Festival by storm and she's incredible. She's going to join us after two. And Josh Morris, of course, he'll be giving us his footy tips.
0: So what he tipped, you go opposite.
2: Well, we should be.
0: I'm winning the footy tipping, by the way. Just let you know.
2: Oh, humble brag. We are sliding down the scale based on
0: his
2: tips.
0: Follow my tips, buddy. Follow my tips.
2: What do you do? How do you tip? Is it based on colours? How many hot boys are in the team? I usually win during that.
0: Rightio. That's Gala after midday today here on 4VC Afternoons. A global cyber attack has stolen the names and email addresses of every Queensland education student and teacher. Chloe's got more for us.
8: Yeah, education technology giant Instructure has been hacked, which delivers Queensland Education's online learning platform, QLearn. It's believed thousands of Queensland school students and staff have been impacted. The Albanese government is set to announce details of its long-awaited gas reservation policy for Australia's east coast. The move will force exporters to set aside up to 25% of new gas supplies for domestic use. The opposition claims the federal government has no plan to manage the return of a group of ISIS brides to Australia. For women and nine children are currently flying to Sydney and Melbourne and are expected to land this afternoon. And a major energy company believes the market is underestimating the demand for power from AI data centres. AGL Energy says more has to be spent on wind power generation to meet requirements. In Port Nikita Zoo, Sport Nikita Zoo is basking in the glory of winning boxing's international super welterweight title, defeating Spain's Oscar Diaz in Newcastle. And Jason Georgia Kondek will have more news at midday.
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0: Point, we believe a great meal is more than just food. 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
9: Yes, it's 25 to 12, my favourite part of the week. I love. You know what? 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
9: Our entertainment reporter, Anita Annabelle, joins me now. Just got to do some housekeeping before we get into this. Anita, you've upset one of the team members, Georgia. You've called her Georgina.
14: I'm going to do a full apology on air. 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
9: She's complaining to me.
14: About it.
9: I know. You okay? You good?
14: It's because you guys changed your email addresses. And we were just talking about this. Like, I genuinely have no idea where I got Georgina from because my own stepchild is Georgia.
9: Right. Well, it's pretty easy then, isn't it?
14: And that's the problem. So
9: it's like my
14: actual apology.
9: It's like me.
14: I'm trying to apologize.
9: I call my cat, did it again last night, Chloe, and her name's Covey.
14: That's because you probably spend a lot of time with your executive producer, Chloe Gowdy.
9: That's not good. All right, listen, I'll deal with Georgina or George or whatever her name is. I'll chat to her. I'll make sure she's okay after the show. Now, listen.
14: Can I just
9: apologise
14: on air, please?
9: Yeah, go ahead.
14: This is my formal apology to my beautiful Georgia, or George, as she just told me.
9: Yeah.
14: And I love you and you're the best and I love our time together every Thursday.
9: This is really entertaining for the listeners. Let's move on. Jerry Seinfeld. Well, he's a great actor, hilarious comedian, but he's having a dig at this beloved sitcom. How dare you, Jerry? I love this show, friends. Why is he having a dig?
14: Jason, it seems everyone's upsetting everyone today. But Jerry was performing at Netflix Is a Joke Festival in LA, and he has this theory on Friends. And basically his theory is that NBC saw his show, Seinfeld,

0: working and said, why don't we try the same thing with good looking people? So basically,
1: that's the difference. Saying,
0: yeah.
1: That's actually quite funny.
0: That's pretty funny, isn't it? It's pretty funny. I was such a Friends camp, though. I don't think I've ever seen a full episode of Seinfeld.
1: What?
0: What about you?
1: I only just finished watching the whole series, the whole lot. I think it's 10 of them, about a month ago.
0: Of which one?
1: Of Seinfeld. Friends? The whole lot. The whole lot of Seinfeld. It took me 3 years to watch the entire lot.
0: Do you think you needed to be like an Adult Max Pro to watch it, though? Like
1: a what?
0: An older adult? Adult Max Pro.
1: What's an Adult Max Pro? What's Max Pro?
0: It means, well, you're a super adult. So I'm an adult. Right. Fairly.
1: Okay. What's a super adult?
0: You're an Adult Max. Well, a super adult is somebody who parents, pays a mortgage, drives a really good car, has a really good job.
1: Right.
0: Can make really good decisions.
1: What was the question again? Let's move on.
0: Do you have to be a super adult to like Seinfeld?
1: I don't know. I've got a headache. I know that much. Hey, listen, I'm excited about this. Nita, this is a pretty legendary collaboration. That's what it might sound like, the Rolling Stones and Paul McCartney. What is happening? Please give us the good news.
0: This is very cool, and they're not angry at each other. So basically, the Rolling Stones are releasing a brand new album called Foreign Tongues, and Paul McCartney was literally working next door at Metropolis Studios while they were recording, and he heard what was happening and was like, oh, this sounds like a good idea, and walks in and ends up recording a song with them.
1: How cool is that? And it's just off the cuff.
0: Yeah. Isn't that unreal? Like two powerhouses. And he actually said, so Ronnie Wood, the Stones guitarist, yep, basically said that Paul wanted to literally just tick a box and say he can finally say he played with the Rolling Stones.
1: Oh, that's incredible. It's the 25th studio album. You know that?
0: I could not believe it. I didn't know Rolling Stones were...
1: Have you just been gonged at home or something?
0: I did again. I'm sorry. Did it again.
1: Are you gonging yourself? Like, time's up.
0: Again. Time's up. She's out. This has been chaos already. Let's go.
1: All right. 25th studio album. Actually, they just did the launch tonight in the US. Yeah. Apparently, it's a massive star-studded launch for that too. I can't wait.
0: It's really cool. So Paul McCartney's obviously on there. Steve Winwood, Robert Smith from The Cure, who turned up in a gown covered in lipstick marks. And
1: happened Chad to all of Smith. Us. Yeah.
0: Yeah. Yeah, totally. But the album will be released on July 10. There's 14 tracks. And apparently, according to Mick Jagger, it's super fast and almost punk-like.
1: Rightio. And finally, this is becoming ridiculous, your obsession with Robert Irwin. I swear we're always talking about him. What's this embarrassing story about him and some orange juice? Are we allowed to put this on the radio?
0: Yes, it's right, not okay. That bad.
1: All right, what is it?
2: Okay, I'll give you something embarrassing. I've never really told this one. All right. This is bad.
3: All right.
2: Okay, so I was at lunch with the King of England, with King Charles, right?
1: Dropper.
2: And I'm sitting there, and I was a kid, and like sort of still am a kid, but I got an orange juice, and I managed to spill it like across the table right at him. Luckily, it didn't hit him, right? And then the best bit is they bring me another pitcher of orange juice, yeah, full to the brim. I did it again 5 minutes later. 5 minutes later. And the best bit of this is
3: get licked away from this kid.
2: My mum, because I'm notorious for spilling stuff, and she would always say to me, like, Robert, growing up, she'd say, Robert, if you were dining with royalty, you wouldn't spill. So just treat it like you're always dining with royalty.
3: But and yes, then you spill in front of royalty.
2: In front of King
3: Charles. Fantastic. Thank right. you for that.
2: Yes,
3: thank
2: you're
3: you.
2: Welcome.
1: Yeah, great story.
0: Jimmy Fallon's like, hey, thank you for that. That's great, Robbie. Woo.
1: That's good. That's great. So he spilled his...
0: Do you know what, though?
1: What? Why?
0: Sorry, interrupted. Sorry.
1: No, just... Okay. So he spilled his orange juice twice.
0: Yeah, great story. No, do you know what's funnier? I actually thought what was a funnier story was that he broke his foot after winning Dancing with the Stars. But this is the funniest thing about that is he was alone in his room.
1: Right.
0: He put on his jive song that he won with, and he kicked the fireplace. He kicked the fireplace and broke his foot.
1: God, he must be rich. He's got a fireplace. That's it.
0: I know.
1: You know what? I do love Robert Irwin. I really do. But
0: yeah, he's divine. I know that story was terrible.
1: It was. Sorry. Listen, can you work on that for next week for us, please? And it's Georgia.
0: Absolutely.
1: I'm the one who has to deal with the fallout of this.
0: I know. Just give her a hug and.
1: No, I don't hug.
0: I'm sorry. Oh, that's true. Hug. Sorry.
1: Yep. All right, Nita Annabelle, thank you for all that entertainment news. Well, you know what I learned out of today?
0: What?
1: Jerry Seinfeld's actually right. The cast from Friends are better looking. And I cannot wait for the Stones and this Paul McCartney collaboration. Also, Steve Winwood. I'm a massive fan of him as well. So thank you, mate. We'll catch you next Thursday.
0: Wait. And also,
1: What?
0: Don't have orange juice with Robert Irwin.
1: Oh, I try to forget about that. Yes. Okay. And the King. What a name dropper.
0: And the King.
1: Oh, I was having dinner with the King. Oh, shut up. What, Wally Lewis? That's something worth bragging about. All right.
0: Oh, God.
1: See you, love.
0: Okay. Bye-bye.
1: 17 to 12. 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
4: The latest 4BC Brisbane traffic. 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
5: In Sumner, there's a breakdown on the Sumner's Road northbound off-ramp with the right-hand lane blocked to Monier Road. A breakdown on Kingsford Smith Drive northbound off-ramp in Eagle Farm is now cleared. A burst water main is being repaired on Lytton Road eastbound at the Junction Road roundabout in Morningside. Elsewhere, the Gateway Motorway is delay-free both ways from Bald Hills to Stretton, the Riverside Expressway and inner-city bypass, trouble-free in and out of the city. I'm Jimmy Clark on Brisbane's Traffic Leader, 882 4BC.
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1: Welcome back to the program. We're almost done. Carla coming in after midday today. 5 hours until those ISIS sympathisers touch down in Melbourne and Sydney. It'll be interesting to see what happens at the gates. We're led to believe there will be some arrests. We'll keep you updated on that this afternoon here on 4BC. Drew says, breaking news, Mick Jagger has died. No, he hasn't. Apparently he stuck his head out of a train window and his lips slapped him to death. I don't know why I read that. That's just encouraging, Drew. Drew and Daniel, those two should be at the Comedy Festival this weekend. Gary says, morning, mate. Fuel must be on the way up. Just saw 7-Eleven at Waterford. E10, $2.19, says Gaz. Gaz, we'll check that out. Let's hope not. Paul says, very funny, the diesel price years ago, it was always about 10 cents a litre cheaper than petrol, and it was the rubbish fuel. Today, it's a premium fuel. That's why it's more dear. Thanks, Paul, for letting us know about that. Daniel says, in the ad breaks, Jason, Google debunked moon landing conspiracies. All right, I've got one more. I better do that. The Google AI goes on to explain the most popular theories and how they don't stack up. Interesting read. Love your show, mate. Thank you, Daniel. I will look at that. I mean, moon landing, please. Steve says, hi, Jason. Steve from Gympie here. I think you're flogging a dead horse, mate. This is in relation to the relationship with the ministers here in Queensland. I agree with the other cause. No one gives a stuff about Tim Mander or Amanda Cam. Yeah, but if they got married, it's Amanda Mander. We should care, Steve. Let's talk about the pressing issues like cost of living and the inept federal government. Please, let's move on. Well, I have moved on until you raised it. But no, you've all spoken. This is a show for you. You've told me I'm wrong. Bugger off from the subject. So I've done that. I appreciate your feedback as always. Morning, Jason. In relation to the AFL insurance company not wanting to pay out all professional sports people that play contact sports are well aware of the risks and involved. That's why they're paid well and truly above the normal person's wage. This is in relation to Angus Brayshaw having his claim knocked back by Zurich Insurance. Yeah, I know that. It's not just because of the dangers of the game. It's about the commitment to the game. It is a tough sport. And a lot of money is made from our sports stars. And that's just not the only reason they get paid high money. But if you suffer a long-term injury, shouldn't you be compensated? 7 independent doctors said that he suffers from concussion, yet one independent doctor who works for Zurich said no, he doesn't. And I don't know. Look, that's up to Angus Brayshaw. And part of the evidence given to knock back the claim was because he was smiling in his wedding photos and he gave a coherent speech at the Brownlow Medal. Well, we still don't know how concussion works. There's still a lot more research that has to go into it. But I would question that's the reason why there is no sign. I really, the young man had to retire early from football because of this. And I don't know. If that's the only reason they've dismissed it, I don't know if it sits well with me. Warren says, Jason, yes, fuel is on the way up. I've seen several servos on the south side up around $2.10 to $2.20. Thanks, Warren. And Noel says, there is less diesel that comes out of a barrel of oil compared to petrol. All the oil can't be turned into the one fuel, says Noel. Yes, so there's less of it, hence why the price is more expensive. Thank you for your text. 0499 880 882 for Watch Smoke Alarms. Our weather whip around for today, better late than never. Brisbane 27, partly cloudy. Ippy 28, mostly sunny. Can someone give me the technical reason? What is the difference between mostly sunny and partly cloudy? I really do need to know. What is the difference? Does Gary Youngbury know? I mean, I'm sure he does. Can we shoot him a text? What's the difference between mostly sunny and partly cloudy? To me, it's the same. Gold Coast, 28, partly cloudy. Redcliffe, 27, partly cloudy. Sunny Coast, 27, partly cloudy. It's only Ipswich that's mostly sunny. Possible shower and rocky, 30 degrees. The outlook for next couple of days, sunny for Friday, 23, nice. And 25 and sunny for Saturday. Let's hope Mum's Day too is good on Sunday. Around the regions, hello to our listeners through the Resonate Radio Network. 30 and partly cloudy in Charters Towers. Charleville, 23 and sunny. Here we go again. Emerald, 27 and mostly sunny. Gundy, 23 and sunny. Here we go. Longreach, 27 and partly cloudy. Isa, 26, mostly sunny. Kingaroy, 24, mostly sunny. And Roma, 23 and partly cloudy. The amount of energy we've used to power this great state of ours over the last 24 hours, 10% wind, 38% solar, 48% our big, black, beautiful coal. Treasurer Jim Chalmers is planning to revive a COVID-era tax relief policy in the upcoming budget, allowing businesses to reduce their tax retrospectively. Under the proposed two-year plan, businesses can offset current losses against previous profitable years, triggering cash refunds from the ATO. Thank goodness. This is good. When a similar scheme was used during the pandemic, it delivered an estimate of $5 billion back to businesses. The move is designed to jumpstart Australia's sluggish productivity growth and prevent a collapse in business investment. Well, we're losing small businesses left, right and centre. Absolutely. Which the Reserve Bank warned about on Tuesday. What was it last year? Was it something like 300,000 small businesses closed down in 24-25? The cash injection is expected to help businesses survive a forecast slowdown in consumer spending and rising costs driven by the Middle East oil shock. This is the third time this loss carryback policy has been used. It was originally introduced by Labor in 2012, capping at 1 million before being repealed and was later revived during COVID. What are your thoughts? 133-882. Got some breaking news for you. Bulldogs 5/8 Matt Burton is in serious doubt for tonight's match against the Dolphins due to illness. Oh, not the Laundy Hotels. Bulldogs. Has the Dolphins' chances gotten better or worse given the Bulldogs' recent struggles in attack? I reckon they've just improved greatly with Burton out injured. 133-882. David's in Ipswich. Hello, mate.
13: Hey, yeah, mate. Listen, I'm just driving through Ipswich at the moment, so I've got an answer for you. So it's, I'm just looking through the windscreen. It's mostly cloudy. Oh, no, hang on. No. It's mostly sunny. No, hang on. Now it's partly cloudy.
1: All right.
13: No, it's sunny.
1: All right. I get where you're going. Thank you, David. Some comedy relief for us here on 4BC Mornings at 6 to 12.
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15: I wake up every day hoping today's the day. 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I'm a glass half full kind of guy. 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My problem is this. The current political class has no boldness or ambition. 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
1: Yeah, it's almost midday, got to go. David sent me a lovely text in. Thank you, David. Thanks to Watch Smoke Alarm, 0499 880 882. He says, Jason, newsflash for you. Amos says renewables were over half of our country's energy consumption. Well, not in Queensland, I'm sorry to say. That's why the kilowatt rate is dropping due to the absence of filthy coal. Sorry to pop your fossil fuel bubble. I know. Don't apologise to me, David. Apologise to the great Australian landscape that has just been absolutely blown up and destroyed by this renewable wet fantasy and these massive wind turbines that are made in China with asbestos. And what are you going to do with them in 20 years? And good luck. Good luck getting stuff around the country when we don't have diesel fuel. I love it. I encourage David Crisafulli to dig baby, dig, drill baby, or whatever he wants to do. But thanks for your text, David. Really do appreciate it. We've got to go. We'll be back tomorrow from 9 o'clock. Carla has afternoons for you next. Shane has drive from 3 o'clock. We'll catch you tomorrow on 4BC Mornings.
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24: In this bulletin, worldwide cyber attack hits Queensland, ISIS brides to land in Australia, and flying taxis on the agenda. It's midday. Good afternoon. I'm Georgia Kondek. A major global cyber attack have stolen the names and email addresses of every Queensland education student and teacher. Chloe Affleck has the details.
25: Educational technology giant Instructure has been infiltrated by hackers, impacting more than 200 million people and 9,000 institutions across the globe. The company is behind Queensland Education's online learning platform, QLearn. The department has today released a statement advising the breach has accessed information dating back to 2020, meaning every student and staff working or studying at Education Queensland schools since has been impacted by the leak. It's understood names, email addresses and school locations have been compromised. However, the Education Minister says there's no evidence of passwords, birth dates or financial information accessed in the breach. Chloe Affleck, Brisbane.
24: A man is due to appear in court today following a violent incident in the Western Downs. Georgina Winter reports.
26: Police allege the man assaulted a woman over several hours in Tara yesterday. It is understood he also targeted a 12-year-old boy during the ordeal, allegedly wielding a knife to threaten the pair several times. Officers were called to the scene around midday, but the suspect had already fled in a vehicle. The 26-year-old was tracked and arrested early this morning. He is facing multiple charges in relation to torture, threatening violence, assault and domestic violence offences. Georgina Winter, Brisbane.
24: And if you or someone else you know is experiencing domestic violence, contact 1-800-RESPECT. A group of women and children linked to Islamic State are expected to arrive in Australia within hours. Federal politics reporter Nelson Scott.
27: A group of four women and nine children are currently flying to Sydney and Melbourne, where they'll land this afternoon after 7 years in a Syrian camp. Police have confirmed some of the so-called ISIS brides will be charged upon arrival, while the remainder will be closely monitored. Independent Senator David Pocock says those who committed terrorism offences should face consequences, but the kids deserve to be reintegrated.
28: Australian children deserve a second chance.
27: The opposition's Andrew Hastie argues the government should have blocked their return, claiming there is no plan to make sure the community is kept safe.
28: The Albanese government's just running dead on this issue. They're doing nothing.
27: Labor maintains that as the group are Australian citizens, they legally cannot prevent their entry. Nelson Scott, Canberra.
24: Brisbane are expected to receive a series of tax breaks in next Tuesday's budget in a boost to investment and productivity. Federal Politics Editor Michael Packey.
4: The Albanese government is likely to announce tax breaks to help businesses invest more in research and development. It's understood Labor will lift the $150 million cap on expenses. The government is hoping this will mitigate concerns over a proposal to rein in the capital gains tax discount, which entrepreneurs claim would hurt the start-up sector. Other changes could see the instant asset write-off made a permanent feature of the federal budget. That's for businesses with a turnover of less than $10 million. And the COVID-era loss carryback benefit may be restored for 2 years. It means a struggling business can reduce the previous year's profit and get a refund on some of the tax paid. Michael Packey reporting.
24: Gas exporters may have to reserve up to 25% of their LNG for domestic use amid looming supply shortfalls. The federal government flagged the policy before Christmas, but has since been involved in a consultation period with industry. Labor will outline the detail this afternoon, which is likely to create debate over Australia's energy security and maintaining investment. Gold Coast Maverick Mayor is looking skywards to solve the city's congestion issues. Lachlan Gray explains.
6: Flying Ubers might seem like a joke from the Jetsons, but Tom Tate says it's no longer science fiction. Gold Coast's long-serving mayor is determined to bring sky taxis to the Glitter Strip, engaging global company Skyport's infrastructure to deliver a plan for 3 to 4 vertiports from which residents could take flight over surfers by 2032. It's the second deal of its kind to be signed in Australia after a similar deal was inked in Sydney. Air taxis are not currently in commercial operation, though there are plans to launch in the US and United Arab Emirates by the end of the year, with New York hosting a week-long trial last month. Lachlan Gray reporting.
24: And Monash IVF is facing another lawsuit after an embryo mix-up led to a woman giving birth to another family's biological baby. The new legal action filed in the Supreme Court of Victoria last month involves a couple who believed their embryos had been provided for the Brisbane mother who gave birth. To finance, the All Lords is up 82 points at 9,098. Gold is trading at $4,706 an ounce, and one Australian dollar buying 72.5 US cents.
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24: Round 10 of the NRL kicks off tonight with the Dolphins hosting the Bulldogs. The Finns ended a 3-game losing streak with victory over the Storm last week, but coach Christian Wolfe says they're yet to rediscover their attacking spark.
8: Turned a real corner there from before the bye, and we've done that through effort and through our defence. And one thing that we haven't quite got to our best yet with is our attack, and having some key players back in key positions certainly helps that.
24: Friday night sees the Titans tackle the Roosters in Sydney before the Cowboys host the Eels in Townsville. In Super Rugby, Reds winger Lachie Anderson wants to repay the faith in Friday's clash with the Chiefs. He's been named to start his first game since a serious wrist injury in round 4. Anderson says he's facing stiff competition to keep the jersey.
9: Depth there is growing each year. You know, the boys that have been playing the big minutes, Timmy, Filippo, even Jock Campbell at the back, have all been in career best form, I think. Trayvon, I think he's getting better each game. You know, he's getting minutes off the bench and he's getting more and more confident. And I think we'll see him to continue to grow.
24: To AFL, and Ty Gallup has been ruled out of Brisbane's round 10 clash with Carlton due to concussion. The Lions host the Blues on Friday night. And Aussie boxer Nikita Zhu is celebrating the international super welterweight title after knocking out Spain's Oscar Diaz in Newcastle last night. It's 12:07. That's news and sport.
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15: In Sumner, there's a southbound breakdown on Centenary Highway before Sumner's Road with no delays. A burst water main is being repaired on Lytton Road eastbound at the Junction Road roundabout in Morningside. The Gateway Motorway is delay-free both ways from Bald Hills to Stratton. Logan Motorway fine for your east-west trips. Riverside Expressway and Inner City Bypass both trouble-free in and out of the city. And it's a good run to either coast on the M1 and Bruce Highway. I'm Jimmy Clark on Brisbane's Traffic Leader, 882 4BC.
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24: Partly cloudy across Brisbane this afternoon with winds getting up to 30 kilometres an hour, reaching a top of 27 degrees in the city, the same for the Bayside and 28 in Ipswich. Getting down to 12 degrees overnight with a sunny day tomorrow, reaching top of just 23 degrees. Similar conditions on Saturday with a top of 25. On Moreton Bay, southwesterly winds 15 to 20 knots, seas below a metre. Right now it's 26 degrees at North Lakes. I'm Georgia Kondek with more news at 12:30 on 4BC.
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32: Welcome along to the Afternoons program here on 4BC Brisbane 4RO in Rockhampton. Are you having a good day? Are you enjoying Thursday? It's Friday Eve, isn't it? I love Thursday. I don't know why Thursday gets a bum rap. Because you're almost there. And it's like the most productive part of the week is gone. And we're almost at the weekend. I think that's called wishful thinking. Plenty to get through on today's program. Shortly we'll catch up with infectious diseases expert Dr. Paul Griffin about the deadly hantavirus outbreak that's been linked to a cruise ship off West Africa and why one returned Australian has health authorities watching very closely. The federal government is floating a major shake-up of Australia's childcare sector. Have you seen this? It's only just sort of come out in the last hour or so. It includes a CCTV trial, tougher spot checks, and now a new national commission to oversee early learning safety. We're going to chat with Georgie Dent from the Parenthood about whether these reforms will finally restore parents' and carers' confidence in childcare. Jay Moz from the Continuous Call team will be along to give us his NRL tips into round 10. Where have we slipped down to on the 4BC tipping ladder? I think we're like, oh, we're 15th of 24. 5 or 24. Either way, we're now down past halfway. I said at least halfway, you know, as average pass mark was okay. Even though we had a good round, other people had better rounds than us. So hopefully Josh will have some better tips for us. His line of following every single Queensland team last round had a 2 out of 3 strike rate, but that's not bad. And we've only just found out what the joker round means. Yeah, the joker rounds, you get 3 of them, right? Yeah, you get 3 times. So part of our 4BC tipping competition, there's apparently this superpower that you can pull, and it's called a joker round. I don't know why they call it a joker round. I don't know if this works if you're doing a tipping competition with your friends or family, your workplace, whatever it might be. But this joker round is like a superpower, and it happens, you can use it 3 times in the season. And it basically doubles your amount of points you win in that round. So you've got to be really super confident, or if you're really bad, and hopefully it just doubles a really bad score, which is currently. But, you know, if you're following along at home and you're following our tips, I hope you're doing better than us. But Jay Moz is the expert. We call him in from the continuous call team, and he will join us after 2:30 to give us his tips heading into round 10 of the NRL. I've also got a double pass to give away to check out the Ballet of Lights. You can experience the beloved tales of classical dance and ballet. Stunning choreography, but everyone's wearing these beautiful glow-in-the-dark costumes. It looks spectacular. So 133-882 is a 4BC open line thanks to Smoke Alarms. Make sure you have that number on speed dial if you'd like to win that double pass. It's also the same number you can call to have your say on anything that we'll be speaking about on the program, or maybe you would like to start a conversation about something, get something off your chest. 133-882, watch Smoke Alarms. Thanks to them, that's the open line. Or the text line, 0499-880-882. Or email us afternoons at 4bc.com.au. 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And, of course, you can find us on all the socials, Instagram, YouTube, X. So hard calling it X and not Twitter. 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
32: All right. It's really easy to get caught up in the heavy news cycle and everything that's going on in the world right now. I think it's time we do some good news.
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3: That's the best thing I've ever heard.
32: All right, let's celebrate the wins. Maybe you've got some good news you'd like to share with us. I'd love to have you along for the ride. 133-882, that's the open line number. Just celebrate the small wins. They can be big wins too if you want. To kick us off today, we are sending a massive happy birthday to an absolute global icon. He's a legend, the man with arguably the most iconic soothing voice in TV history. Sir David Attenborough is officially celebrating his 100th birthday.
21: If children don't grow up knowing about nature and appreciating it, they will not understand it. And if they don't understand it, they won't protect it.
32: Unbelievable. For a century, he has been uncovering the wonders of the natural world and bringing them right into our lounge rooms. From dancing birds of paradise to deep sea creatures, he's inspired generations of Aussies to care for our planet. He is an absolute international treasure. What's your favourite David Attenborough documentary? It's very niche. We've all got, but I mean, he's done so many. I love the dinosaur apocalypse one. And, you know, obviously as technology has improved over the years, given that he's 100 years old and he's been doing this for as long as, you know, the pictures that he brings to life, the places that he can go has improved markedly. And we get to see in such detail, don't we? I remember when he did the documentary on the Great Barrier Reef and seeing the colours of the coral come to life in a way that only 4K, high definition HD can, along with obviously his knowledge, which is incredible. It is one of those things. Has it sparked your interest in the natural world? Perhaps you've gone on to become a documentary maker yourself, or you just appreciate nature in a different way now because of Dave Attenborough. But either way, it's an amazing milestone, 100 years old. Happy birthday to you, Sir David Attenborough. And if a milestone birthday for Sir David isn't quite enough to warm your heart today, then this incredible local story definitely will. And if it doesn't, then maybe you need to take a long, hard look at yourself. Because the massive NRL magic round that will descend upon Brisbane next week, our mates at Great Northern are bringing back the Great Shout to help our hardworking Queensland farmers. This is an absolute win-win. From next Thursday, every single Great Northern Super Crisp schooner bought inside Suncorp Stadium and every beer poured from select kegs at participating pubs right across the state will deliver vital funds straight to rural aid. So these are the guys that are out on the front lines delivering hay for hungry livestock. They provide direct financial relief and they offer mental health support to rural communities doing it tough. especially when you think about the brutal year that we've had of extreme weather and rising costs. Last year, punters helped raise $300,000. This year, our friends at Great Northern are looking to double it to a massive $600,000. And the best part is if you can't make it to the stadium or your local pub next weekend, you can still jump onto the Rural Aid website and donate whatever it is that you can donate to literally shout a farmer a beer online. How good's that? Having a cold one with your mates while helping out the absolute backbone of our country. I think if that's not a win-win, if that's not a good story, I don't know what is. If you'd like to share with us, it doesn't have to make a headline. How about you give us a call? Did you get a pay rise at work? Unlikely. Where are you working? Maybe the kids passed their driving test. Maybe your daughter stopped asking you for money for her upcoming formal. I'm looking at you, Pricey. We'll cover that a little later on. No victory is too small. I want to hear your good news right now. Share with us the joy. 133-882. The best news of today, I think you could score a double pass to the Ampol Women's State of Origin Game 2. It's happening in Suncorp here next Thursday. Maroons are going to take on the battle against the Blues. And they're kicking off Magic Round, which is awesome. So it's happening at Suncorp next Thursday if you want to win a double pass to that. If you've got some good news to share with us, get on the phones right now. 133-882.
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32: Welcome back to the Afternoons program on 4BC, Brisbane 4RO in Rockhampton. Plenty of texts coming through, 0499 880 882. Matt has texted through, do you have to call the joker at the start of the round or can you claim it after the round? This is in regards to our 4BC tipping competition. And there's apparently this superpower that you can have three times in the season where you can double the amount of points you earn off your tips. So apparently we have to activate the Joker card before the round starts. So at least 5 minutes before the first game is played. So it cannot be applied retroactively after the round has been played, which is super annoying, Matt, but thank you for flagging that with us. I love that you know all about this. So we have to be confident going into the round that we're tipping all the right teams. So that's what it is. And so far, our track record has been not so great. So I don't know how confident we are at any one of these rounds. But maybe J-Moz, who's going to provide us with our expert footy tips, will be a bit more confident this week, buoyed off the success of last week. I say success. It was a pass mark again. What are we, round 10? How many more rounds to go? Because I like the idea of keeping this Joker card in our back pocket and not sort of pulling it out too soon, too prematurely, as you would. But, yeah, let's just see how we go with that. Terry has texted in. This is an interesting question, Terry. I love that you're a very smart man, and I know that you drive around town and you've got plenty of time on your hands to think when you're concentrating behind the wheel, obviously. So, Terry, I appreciate your text, 0499 880 882. Oh, just before I get to it, Terry, there's 27 rounds of NRL, so we've got 17 to go after this week. So plenty of time to use the Joker card in our tipping comp. And I want to win. Can I just say, I want to win the tipping here, the tipping competition at 4BC, not just for bragging rights, but there's a prize that's involved, isn't there? And I want to share that with our afternoons team. And not just team as in, you know, Jake is on the case, yes?
10: Yeah, look, I'm not too sure what the prize is. I'm doing it exclusively for bragging rights.
32: No, I think there's a prize and I want to share it with our afternoons listeners. Like I want all of us. We're invested in this. We need J-Moz to be good. We need him to be good. First of all, because he's the one with the experience, having played over 300 games of NRL, represented Australia and obviously the Blues, blah. But he's the expert. He's on the continuous call team. We need to win. I don't know who else that we enlist that could be better than him that should give us a leading advantage.
10: I think if our season starts to go down more, we get in like a psychic or someone with a crystal ball that can help us predict a few rounds.
32: Oh, I like it. A psychic, now we're talking. Okay, let's brainstorm this off air because I don't know how interesting this is for everyone else, but I'm invested for you, you know, because I want to be able to share what it is, the prize. If it's a cash prize, we'll share that with our afternoons family. You know, maybe we'll put a shout on at a bar somewhere and put that in, tip that in. Everyone gets one sip of a drink. all right, let's go back to Terry, 0499 880 882. Terry says, will Albo be increasing the rent on his Copacabana mansion that he purchased for $3.4 million? Did he take the CGT discount when he sold his Marrickville investment property? Will Tony Burke be reducing his property portfolio from 5 homes to just 1 to help Australians buy a home? These are all great questions, Terry. And I think you'll find the answer is no. There is a great article that I read today, and perhaps I'll bring this up with Scott Phillips in finance after 1 o'clock, Terry, about the amount of Labor ministers who are a change on capital gains tax, the amount of Labor ministers, cabinet members who will be affected by this change, and the amount that aren't. And I think of all the ministry, I think there are only 4 that only own one home. And the rest all have an eye-watering amount of properties to their names. And I think there is a handful of members who own 5 properties plus, or 4 plus properties, so maybe 5 maximum. That's still, I mean, hats off to them. The system was set up like this. Whether they'll do anything, Terry, to disadvantage themselves, who knows? But I guess all will be revealed in the budget in, what, 7 sleeps from now? We'll find out. All right, Ben from Barton has called through on 133-882, the 4BC open line. Thanks to Watch Smoke Alarms. Hello, Ben.
11: Hello, Keller. How are you going?
32: I am well. Have you got some good news for me?
11: Oh, well, I've been travelling for work quite a bit of late. I've just been away for about a week and a half. And I suppose the good news is I'm seeing my 10-year-old boy in a couple of hours' time. I'm picking him from school. So that's good news for me, I think.
32: Oh, does he know that you're back home?
11: Yeah, he does. Yeah, he just realised, like, this morning when I spoke to him. And, just been away from travelling over the west side of the country in Perth. And, now I'm back in good old Brizzy. So, yes, yeah.
32: Okay, perfect. And you work in the shipping industry or?
11: Correct. Yeah, I'm in the shipping industry. So, yeah.
32: Okay, not to be confused with cruise liners.
11: No. Okay. I'm staying away from those at the moment, that's for sure. No.
32: Yeah. Well, I say that because we have...
11: The big ship, yeah.
32: Yeah, you work in the big ships doing important stuff.
11: Yes, the big ship. Correct, yeah, all the big container shipping that go all around the world, so that industry. So, yeah.
32: All around the world. Have you noticed that work is slowing down, or at least not work slowing down, but the amount of ships coming through that you work on?
11: Yeah, it has been. The market's very up and down at times. It's a little bit slow at the moment, but we do anticipate the market picking up in the next months. So, it's a very interesting industry to be into, that's for sure.
32: I bet. Ben, do you know when you get on a ship, do you know what's in those containers?
11: Yeah, we do. I mean, it's we lease them to all the big shipping lines. They move everything from building materials to cars to all different products. Yeah, it's a wide array of products that go into all those shipping containers. Yeah, it's a big business and it's a big industry. A lot of people don't realise how important it is to the global markets, especially Australia. You know, it's
32: hugely.
11: You know, if it's a shipping. Oh yeah, it's massive. It really is. So, and even during COVID times, you know, that shipping was big then. So yeah. So.
32: Yeah, and we saw the supply chain shortening up because of, you know, there's less movement going around but things still need to happen. Things still need to move. Fuel still needs to be found. And it's fascinating. Have you ever got wind of something inside the containers that's like maybe like a brand new car that hasn't been to Australia yet? You just wanted to like crack open a crate and have a look?
11: Yeah, a couple of big customers were a bit secret in regards to what we can, you know, advise what's coming in, like, yeah, new cars, new products, for sure. It happens a lot, yeah, definitely, yeah. But it all goes through the customs clearance. It's all done legitimately, of course. But, yeah, there's things come into the country all the time, yeah, a wide array of things, yeah, definitely.
32: Oh, so, that's fascinating. And when you've been...
11: Yeah, it's the joys of industry.
32: Oh, it would be interesting. Okay, last question. Sorry, Ben, I've just so many questions. Do you still get seasickness? Do you take Travel Calm? Are you okay with it?
11: Yeah, I'm lucky. I don't spend a lot of time on ships, only every now and then. But, yeah, you can definitely. I mean, there's big waves hit the ships. It doesn't matter how big they are. Of course, the crew gets sick a lot. But that's just the nature of the business. That's what you get yourself involved in, for sure. It definitely does happen. So, yeah.
32: Oh, Ben, well, I'm so excited for you. Your son is going to be so happy to see you after a couple of weeks away. Look, I'm going to are you around next Thursday? Do you want to go to the State of Origin, the Women's State of Origin? All right.
11: I'd love to. Thank you so much. Yeah.
32: Done. Hopefully. There you go, Ben. You've won yourself that double pass. Go and enjoy. The ground will be moving, hopefully, because the Maroons will bring it home against the Blues. But well done to you, and give your son a big, big hug today when you pick him up after school.
11: Thank you. I'm going to make his day. Thank you so much. That's great news. Really appreciate it.
32: No problem at all, Ben. Congratulations there, the Ampol Women's State of Origin, with Game 2 descending on Suncorp Stadium. It kicks off Magic Round next Thursday. You can witness Australia's greatest sporting rivalry live. You can secure your tickets. Head to nrl.com/tickets. Or, of course, like Ben there, just share your good news with us and you could score yourself that double pass. Georgia Condek, you're standing by. Educational technology giant infrastructure has been infiltrated by hackers. This is alarming news for the whole state of Queensland, both teachers and students.
13: Yeah, that's right, Carla. So the company is behind Queensland Education's online learning platform, QLearn. The department today releasing a statement advising the breach has accessed information dating back to 2020. Gas exporters may have to reserve up to 25% of their LNG for domestic use amid looming supply shortfalls. The federal government flagged the policy before Christmas, but has since been involved in a consultation period with the industry. A group of women and children linked to the Islamic State are expected to arrive in Australia within the hours. And a Gold Coast toddler in an induced coma after inhaling cake decorating dust is improving. The child breathed in the gold dust last week and became ill quickly before being rushed to hospital, where he remains. In sport, Ezra Mam says an Origin debut is never far from mind as the Broncos prepare to take on the Sea Eagles this Saturday. And Carla, I'll have more news at 1.
30: 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Keep the conversation flowing. 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
1: In Greenbank, a southbound crash on the Centenary Highway has the left lane blocked and heavy delays. Burst water main continues to be repaired on Lytton Road eastbound at the Junction Road roundabout in Morningside. Gateway Motorway is delay-free both ways from Bald Hills to Stretton. The Logan Motorway fine for your east-west trips. The Riverside Expressway and Inner City Bypass both are trouble-free in and out of the city, and it's still a good run to either coast on the M1 and Bruce Highway. I'm Jimmy Clark on Brisbane.

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6: Thank you so much for your company here on Afternoons at 4BC Brisbane and 4RO in Rockhampton. Well, a deadly virus outbreak aboard a luxury cruise ship off the coast of West Africa is raising some serious global health concerns. Three passengers have died. At least eight people have been infected by this hantavirus. And now there are reports one Aussie passenger has already returned home after leaving the ship during a stopover in the South Atlantic. Authorities are investigating whether this strain of hantavirus may have spread person to person rather than through its usual rodent exposure. The ship, carrying around 150 people from 23 countries around the world, has been stuck near Cape Verde for days, with passengers describing scenes of isolation, fear, medical checks and uncertainty as countries debate whether to allow the vessel to dock. I think it's PTSD all over again when I think of the start of the coronavirus and all the amount of ships that were unable to dock because there was so much misinformation around there. Joining us now is Professor Paul Griffin, Director of Infectious Diseases at Mater Health. Paul, thank you so much for your help this afternoon.
7: Oh, no problem. Thanks for having me.
6: Speaking of, you know, during those COVID times is where you just really, you shined during that time. So you are the first person that I think of to call when this happens. But also because, again, like what we didn't know in this sort of starting out at the opening stages of COVID was a whole, like a bunch of misinformation and there was a lot of scare that came around. And I think this is starting to feel the same way with hantavirus with this particular cruise ship. I don't want to say we're going to have a global pandemic again. Please tell me not.
7: No, definitely not. And, you know, you're absolutely right. There is a lot of misinformation circulating, and I can completely understand why, you know, some people are a little bit triggered by what we're talking about. But the big difference here is this is a very different virus, and it's not new as well. Hantaviruses have been around since the late 70s, and there are a number of different types. This is one that we typically say can't transmit, well, these viruses can't transmit person to person readily, but this is probably a type of hantavirus that has done that to a degree before, and it probably is just, you know, relating to the conditions on the cruise ship being ideal for that sort of transmission, which does require quite intense close contact. So it's not like a respiratory virus where you can transmit it easily like COVID. Mm-hmm. But we are seeing a bit of a concerning situation there, but it's certainly nothing like COVID. And we're not suspecting that there's going to be, you know, any cases other than those arising directly on that ship early on.
6: Right. Okay. Because if you're hearing about hantavirus for the first time, the most recent example I can think of was Gene Hackman's wife who died from some sort of respiratory disease contracted as a result of hantavirus last year, I think it was. And then also, obviously, the media that are reporting on it are making it sound like, setting it up to feel like it is COVID. But they're, you know, obviously health authorities are going to take this outbreak seriously, but it's nowhere near like that.
7: No, absolutely not. So, as I say, been around since the 70s, and we see between sort of 10,000 and 100,000 cases per year, mostly

0: in Asia, in the US, for example, where we know they exist, and as you said, the most notable case was Gene Hackman's wife, there's usually between sort of 10 and 30 cases per year. So it is around, but because of a few factors particularly, it's quite hard to get. So the majority of cases come directly from contact with rodents, particularly the feces, urine or saliva. And because it also is quite severe, typically, then often people aren't out and about in the community potentially spreading it if that was something that they could do. So because it's a bit more severe, that makes it a bit easier to identify cases and appropriately isolate them, et cetera. Right. So very different to COVID. But of course, given the severity, we do need to take it seriously, get to the bottom of it. There's a lot of work happening to confirm that the first two cases probably caught that before they got on the ship.
1: Yeah.
0: And then there has been a small number of instances of person-to-person transmission to account for the remaining six or so cases.
1: Well, which isn't that highly unusual, because that human-to-human transmission is, I didn't think it was possible. I thought it was exposure to rodents and rat poo and that sort of thing.
0: Yeah, that's right. So typically that is the case, but you know, there are around 20 hantaviruses that can infect humans, and there's one which probably is the one that's causing this situation, the Andes variant, and that one has had some, or thought to have been able to be transmitted person to person before, but only in very limited numbers and in ideal circumstances. And the unfortunate reality is a cruise ship where people are in close confines, long periods of time, poor ventilation, etc. A cruise ship is such an environment where transmission is able to occur and looks like it has. But we're still getting to the bottom of it and so do need a bit more information before we're certain of that.
1: Yeah, one of the theories, the reports are suggesting that perhaps, you know, the outbreak may have started after a Dutch couple who unfortunately have passed away with hantavirus went bird watching near a landfill site in Argentina before boarding the ship again. I guess that theory lines up with how the virus is normally contracted.
0: Yeah, that's right. It's thought that couple may have come in contact with rodents or their droppings, etc., whilst doing that activity. And you know, my understanding is that ship has been a lot of expeditions, a lot of potential exposures. That's the most likely. And so there's testing happening of rodents in that area to confirm it's the same. And so we will know more in a couple of days. I mean, we are lucky these days that authorities like the WHO, with the technology we have for sequencing these viruses, etc., we should be able to get some more finite details fairly quickly, and then we will understand a bit more about what's happened.
1: It is fascinating. Okay, so the other thing, Paul Griffin, Professor Paul Griffin joins me now on the afternoon's program. We're just talking about this hantavirus. The other interesting thing for me is that one passenger who disembarked in Switzerland has since tested positive for hantavirus, and another who got off in South Africa is reportedly in intensive care. And now an Australian passenger is believed to have returned home. The interesting thing for me is that this virus can lay dormant for up to 8 weeks before it presents as a positive viral load or whatever.
0: Yeah, that's right. So that is one of the challenges, is the incubation period can be quite long. It's often between sort of 1 and 2 weeks, but can be up to 8 weeks. So
1: wow.
0: I guess the thing we need to be mindful of is that people may have disembarked and then may show symptoms down the track. But, you know, now that we obviously know the 150 or so people that were on there, they'll be carefully watched and screened. And obviously if they develop any symptoms, you know, appropriately managed then. So we will need to keep a close eye on everyone who's disembarked from that ship. We don't need to overreact and keep them at sea or not let people disembark, but I think, you know, obviously there needs to be protocols to keep a close eye on them and identify and manage any cases carefully.
1: Well, that's exactly what's happened, hasn't it, Paul? You know, I think the Canary Islands, which is where they were meant to dock, refused to allow them to come in and dock because of, I guess, maybe they didn't have all the information that they required. They allowed the people who were infected, who were really sick, to get off, which I think there was only about three or four of them at that stage. But they've made the boat stay out.
0: Yeah, that's right. And again, I can understand the decisions that may have been made at the time. And, you know, in the end, it can be quite concerning. But we need to, I guess, have faith in our authorities like the WHO, whose role it is to manage things like this, to provide expert advice and then for us to follow that. So hopefully they'll find somewhere that can manage those people appropriately.
1: Yeah.
0: And, you know, we're not expecting there to be a large number of cases arising. I mean, it's already been a much larger number than we anticipated. But now that it's been identified and there have been protocols protocols for isolation on the ship, well, we think there's probably not going to be too many more. But of course, we can't assume that and get complacent early on. We need to, you know, make sure everyone who's potentially been on that ship and they're all being regarded as close contacts is observed and screened and managed really carefully.
1: Because that is the challenge, right? And something that we had during COVID, that, you know, contact tracing and containment and making sure that people like this Australian passenger who has returned home, I guess that will be on high alert for Australian health authorities, because the concern would be about a wider public health risk. But I think we've learnt our lesson in very recent history about how we can deal with that.
0: Yeah, absolutely. And, you know, there are a lot of people who are concerned because the parallels with some issues we have with cruise ships, but it's very different in this circumstance, very different virus, very different route of transmission, and vastly different numbers we're talking about as well. Of course, when we had those issues with cruise ships during COVID, we were talking about hundreds, if not thousands, of people infected and exposed, which were you know, really challenging to manage. In this case, we've got a maximum of 150 people from all around the world who, you know, I think we can very easily manage, especially when we're not really anticipating onward transmission, or if it does happen, only in really specific circumstances and low numbers. But yeah, we do need to make sure the appropriate authorities are listened to, and that's the advice taken. We have a CDC here in Australia who are fantastic and will provide good oversight, and of course the WHO, who, you know, this is what they do all day, every day, and so they're doing a great job of investigating and managing it at the moment too.
1: Professor, there was a documentary I saw in the 80s. It was called ET, and you just basically walk people through a plastic bubble and just leave them in there for a bit, and then eventually it'll all go away. Can't we do that?
0: Well, not quite. I think we're a bit more sophisticated than perhaps that sort of an approach. And, you know, as I say, we do already have good tests for this. There's already vaccines in some countries. We haven't obviously heard about them here because we've never needed to, because it's not a virus we have to contend with. But, you know, the good thing about this a very unfortunate situation, of course, is that not a new virus. So we already understand a lot about it. We have developed, we have vaccines if needed, and we have excellent, you know, public health authorities like the WHO who are overseeing it. So, you know, obviously we have to watch this space, and we'll hear a lot more about this in the coming days and weeks, but we certainly don't need to be alarmed here in Australia.
1: Well, and this is the thing. We do have a vested interest, I guess, because there are believed to still be on board about four Australians. And no doubt, you know, in conjunction with you and your brilliant mind, it's your time to shine, Professor. You know, all those people, all your boffins behind the scenes and authorities here, you know, are doing all they can to make sure that the risk doesn't pose, you know, more broadly to the community when these Aussies do get let off this boat and do get to come back home. Because no doubt after being cooped up on that cruise ship for so long in isolation from each other, they would want to be home on home soil sooner rather than later.
0: Oh, exactly. It must have been a terrible experience for those people on board, obviously very concerning, and, you know, obviously it all evolved very rapidly for those people on that ship. But we are lucky in our country. We've got a lot of experts. We've got a fully funded CDC that's functional now that'll oversee any response if it is required. So the main message is just to pay attention to reputable sources. The CDC, government authorities and the WHO are putting out a lot of really useful information. There has been a bit of misinformation circulating that's fueling, I guess, a bit of anxiety. But, get information from reputable sources. And, you know, this isn't something people need to be concerned about in Australia. We've actually never had a case of hantavirus here. It's not something that we think is going to pose a risk locally.
1: Okay, it's always good to have an authority on this. Just lastly, I just want to put on the record, if you can, Professor, do I need to go out and panic buy toilet paper?
0: Wasn't that just an amazing phenomenon we saw? You know, I still don't understand why that happened. And, you know, I guess that's where, you know, coming back to the simple message of getting useful information, making sure we don't have a response that heads in the wrong direction. And yeah, that was
1: makes no sense at all.
0: Never see anything like that again. Absolutely.
1: Professor Paul Griffin, Director of Infectious Disease at Mater Health, we really appreciate your time and clearing some things up for us about this hantavirus.
0: It's a pleasure. Thank you.
1: Professor Paul Griffin there. I mean, it does say something. You know, there are reports that the captain of this cruise ship first suggested that the people that passed away on board died of natural causes, but it's since, you know, it's important that there's transparency and the correct information out there and that there isn't any scaremongering. So I really appreciate the time with the professor. All right, so we have plenty of feedback to get through the text line 0499 880 882, of course, the 4BC open line. Thanks so much. thanks to Watch Smoke Alarms, is 133-882. If you want to give us a call and share your good news and your feedback, Mike has texted through, the war is over, release the virus. I don't know, Mike, if that's going to solve all our problems. It certainly didn't the last time that I can think of we went through a pandemic. All right, we'll take a break. Back with your feedback after this.
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1: Welcome back to the program here at Afternoons. 4BC Brisbane 400 in Rockhampton. The 4BC open line, thanks to Watch Smoke Alarms, is 133-882. The text line as well, if you've got some feedback, you can text through on 0499-880-882. My daily dose of Russ. Russ has texted in. Sort of good news. We live on semi-remote property visited by scrub turkeys, snakes and kangaroos. They were staring at me and thought I'd take a photo and send to 4BC. By the time I picked up the phone, they decided to engage in making little roo. So I thought better of it. Did not want to get in strife. Well, you need to get their consent first. You don't want to do that, Russ. But also, scrub turkey, snakes and kangaroos, were all three of those species animals looking at you through the window of your property? In which case, those kangaroos are creeps, because they engaged in what you said they did. Did they wait for the turkeys and snakes to leave before they did that? And also, why do they want an audience? Bunch of creeps. Maybe they thought the window was only one way. Maybe they just thought it was a mirror. I don't know. Either way, that's weird. No one ever wants to look at themselves. You know what I mean, Ross. But thank you for the text. I appreciate it. It is good news. And how lucky of you to be living on a semi-remote property surrounded by nature. And nature doing what nature does best, really, when they don't think anyone's looking, but you were there ready to take a photo, Ross. I'm glad you didn't engage. Ross, not Russ, Ross, a daily dose of Ross from Sunnybank Hills. Carla, Could you ask your audience if there's a comparable chicken nugget available at retail that tastes as good as the one from the Big M? If so, what is it? Where can you buy it? 50 cents each for the famous one is too much. Well, it's interesting you say that, Ross, because now having a tiny human in my life, I've never really thought much about chicken nuggets up until now. And I haven't really gone to Macca's very much with him, but he's aware of it now. And he's not a, he loves fish and chips. He loves fish, loves salmon if I cook it, but he'll have like a good piece of whiting, you know, proper fish and chips. We've got a good one down the road from us. I really, really, and it's fish and chip night tonight, actually. That's our treat. But, and it's not too expensive either where we get it, which is great. But I have thought about the chicken nugget situation because he's had them when we've gone to pubs. Because really, that's the only options you have when you go out and have a kid's meal. It's all beige-coloured food and it's all fried. Occasionally you might get a Napolitana pasta or something, but what kid wants to eat just tomato sauce on pasta? Or like a ham pizza, which is okay, but that's fancy. Most places is just chicken nuggets or fish and chips. That's it. Chicken nuggets and chips or fish and chips. And so Ross, when he's eaten a chicken nugget, I've thought the same thing. I was like, where can I go? I did a bit of research on this and apparently Aldi has an award-winning chicken nugget that's like gets a better than average, like a national, higher than national average for chicken nuggets. And I think it's their Kirkwood brand. Jake is on the case. His sister loves a dino nugget. She's a grown woman and of her free will, right, purchases these dino shaped nuggets, which is strange to me, but they're that good. They're that good that a grown woman would go and willingly go and choose that. But there's plenty of, if you look around, I haven't yet bought them. I tried to make them myself, Ross, and no good. The three-year-old did not enjoy my homemade chicken nuggets because they had chicken in it and vegetables, and he knew. He saw straight through it. Ross, I hope that helps you out. I have found on occasion myself in a bit of a wormhole when I'm trying to go to sleep and I'm just in a doom scroll, finding people who recreate the ingredients of like chicken nuggets that are store-bought, and I'm horrified when they list the ingredients. We'll try and get the audio of the videos that I watch now. I don't know if it's true or not, but they still taste really good, don't they, Ross? All right, we'll take a break and wrap things up after this.
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13: In Greenbank, a southbound crash on the Centenary Highway has the left lane blocked and heavy delays. And in Norman Park, we've got a westbound crash on Wynnum Road at Norman Crescent. Delays on the approach there. Gateway Motorway is delay-free both ways from Bald Hills to Stretton. Logan Motorway fine for your east-west trips. Riverside Expressway and Inner City Bypass still trouble-free in and out of the city. And it's a good run to either coast on the M1 and Bruce Highway. I'm Jimmy Clark on Brisbane's Traffic Leader, 882 4BC.
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1: Thank you so much for your company and sharing your good news as well. 0499 880 882 is the text line. Mick from Victoria. Hello, Carla. My good news today is like most days, my daily walk through the scrub with Ruse's company. The sun's out and time to walk home to your show. Nothing better. Well done, Mick. I mean, I'm sure there are lots of other great things you can do, but I love that this is one of the good things that you do as well. And I love also that you do that daily. It's like a 16K round trip or something, isn't it, Mick, that you do? You walk to get to the shops. All right, coming up next hour, of course, we'll catch up with Scott Phillips from The Motley Fool to do finance. We'll talk about CGT as well, and also Georgie Dent, the CEO of The Parenthood, to talk about this Early Childhood Commission.
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24: It's 1 o'clock. Good afternoon. I'm Georgia Kondek. A global cybersecurity breach has left the details of thousands of Queensland school students and staff exposed. Hackers have infiltrated Instructure, which is the company behind Queensland Education's online program, QLearn. Names, emails and school locations have been compromised. However, there's no evidence of breaches to passwords or financial information. The family of one of the so-called ISIS brides is expected to be at Sydney Airport to try and greet his daughter. The woman and her young son will land in Sydney later today, and the remaining three women and eight children will arrive in Melbourne. Federal police have warned some of the cohort will be arrested. Senior Labor MP Jason Clare says he feels for the children who have been caught up in their parents' ideology.
25: I think it'll be different for each child, and that'll be based upon the work that the Australian Federal Police do. The Australian Federal Police Commissioner outlined yesterday the work that they will be doing with these families.
24: Police have charged a man with torture and other offences over an allegedly violent assault in the Western Downs. Over several hours, the 26-year-old is accused of attacking a woman and threatening a 12-year-old boy while wielding a knife in Tara. He is due in court today. If you or someone else you know is experiencing domestic violence, contact 1-800-RESPECT. A traveller from the cruise ship hit by a deadly outbreak of hantavirus has returned to Australia. The passenger was one of 23 who disembarked the ship last month, three of whom have since been tested positive for the virus. Infectious diseases expert Professor Paul Griffin has told Carla Binyaska, although symptoms can be delayed, the World Health Organisation is well equipped to handle outbreaks like this.
0: We need to, I guess, have faith in our authorities like WHO, whose role it is to manage things like this, to provide expert advice and then for us to follow that.
24: And the federal government says its new gas reservation policy will guarantee sufficient supply for the Australian market. The change will require exporters to set aside 20% of new gas supplies for domestic use. The policy will come into effect in July next year. Energy Minister Chris Bowen says it will bring down prices and remove the fear of gas shortages.
26: Every single gas statement of opportunities has said there'll be a gas shortage. Those shortages have been moving further away under this government and getting smaller, but they still exist. The policy that we announced today will see them dealt with, will see them go away.
24: To finance, the All Ords are up 83 points at 8,098 and one Australian dollar buying 72.4 US cents.
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24: Phil Coates is in line to debut for the Broncos this Saturday, joining the six-man bench against Manly. The 19-year-old winger added to the squad as Brisbane's depth is tested by injuries. 5'8", Ezra Mam says Coates will be ready if called upon.
2: When he's on the field, he expresses himself, and you know, we've seen that in some of the games he's played at Q Cup level. So if he gets the chance, then we know he's ready, and you know, we'll welcome him to our team like we have with all the other boys.
24: Tonight, the Dolphins host the Bulldogs at Suncorp Stadium, kicking off round 10. Angela Ballard will make history as the first para-athlete to compete at 5 Commonwealth Games. The 43-year-old has been named in Australia's squad for Glasgow. And the New York Knicks have won Game 2 of their NBA Conference semi-finals against the Philly 76ers, 108-102. They lead the series 2-0. It's 1:04. That's the latest news and sport.
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13: In Greenbank, a southbound crash on the Centenary Highway is now a car on the shoulder, but heavy delays persist with the lane closed as it recovers. In Norman Park, a westbound crash on Wynnum Road at Norman Crescent has cleared. No delays there. Riverside Expressway and Inner City Bypass are trouble-free in and out of the city. The Logue Motorway fine for your east-west trips. The Gateway is delay-free both ways from Bald Hills to Stretton, and it's a good run to either coast on the M1 and the Bruce Highway. I'm Jimmy Clark on Brisbane's Traffic Leader, 882 4BC.
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24: Partly cloudy across Brisbane this afternoon, reaching a top of 27 degrees for the city, the same in the Bayside and 28 in Ipswich. Getting down to 12 degrees overnight, another sunny day tomorrow, reaching a top of just 23 degrees. Similar conditions on Saturday with a top of 25. On Moreton Bay, winds up to 20 knots, seas below a metre. Right now, it's 26 degrees at Carindale. I'm Georgia Kondek with more news at 1:30 on your news leader, Brisbane's 4BC.
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1: Welcome back to the 1 o'clock hour of the afternoons program, 4BC in Brisbane, 4RO in Rockhampton. 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The 4BC open line, thanks to Watch Smoke Alarms, is 133 882. The text line, 0499 880 882. Plenty of it coming through. Brian has texted in, Carla, great interview with Professor Paul. Should have been the person we took advice from during COVID instead of Jeanette Young. We would have been better off, let me tell you. Thank you, Brian. If you missed our chat then with Paul Griffin, our Director of Infectious Diseases at Mater Health. It'll be up on our podcast as well because it's very important conversation around this hantavirus. And there's a bit of a misinformation going around, a bit of scaremongering as well. We found out that an Australian passenger from that particular cruise ship where they've had, unfortunately, three deaths as a result of an outbreak of this disease, this virus. An Aussie that was on that ship has returned back to Australia, and there's a lot of news articles going around about, you know, that authorities are on high alert and all this sort of stuff. But he gave us some very practical a walkthrough of what this virus actually is, and that we probably don't need to panic buy toilet paper, which is the great take-home out of all of that. All right, coming up on the program this hour, we're going to speak with Georgie Dent from the Parenthood about whether reforms to early childhood care with a potential commission into it could actually restore parents' confidence in the industry. I've also got a double pass to give away to check out the Ballet of Lights, which is exciting. And if you don't know what that is, it's basically classical dance, so ballet, but not as you know it, because the story is there, the choreography is there, music is there, but they're all wearing these beautiful glow-in-the-dark costumes. So if that sounds like something you'd like to check out, just make sure you have the open line, thanks to Watch Smoke Alarms handy, on speed dial 133 882. And, of course, you can text through any time you like. Have your say, 0499 880 882.
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1: Now, Ross, just earlier from Sunnybank Hills, asked whether or not if there was a comparable chicken nugget that he could buy at retail that was similar or on par with that he would usually get from the Golden Arches. Andrew has texted in, "Hi, Carla, the talk about chicken nuggets, are people suggesting they actually contain chicken?" Yeah. It's weird. It's a little bit like a meat pie. It's a bit of mystery meat going on. You put your faith in whatever's dished up, that it has what it says on the box. And yes, of course, it contains some, if not all, of the ingredients that it says it is. Well, you would hope. No, there are guidelines for that. Andrew, absolutely. But when I made chicken nuggets for my little one, for Elio, he didn't like it because it had chicken in it and had vegetables in it. So to your point, I understand. But Ross, back to you. Your question is, are there anyone's comparable? Apparently the Aldi ones, I haven't tried them myself. Apparently the Kirkwood ones from Aldi, there's been heaps of taste test done, and in terms of taste and value and whatever else, they're the closest to the ones that you can get at Big M, as you would say. But it does lead me, when I get into a bit of an insomniac spiral and I'm doom scrolling when I know I shouldn't be, because we talk about it a lot here about sleep health and how you should just maybe read a book and put the screens down, all that, I get into a doom scroll and I'll watch videos of people making stuff. And one of them in particular is making chicken nuggets.
6: Here's how to make the McDonald's chicken nuggets exactly at home. Our first ingredient is bleach. Cheap, mass-produced chicken in the U.S. is dunked in a chlorine bath to disinfect it and to soak in some water weight. Time to season our nuggets, and to make them juicy, they add sodium phosphate. Then add yeast extract, sweet starch, natural flavoring, safflower oil, dextrose, citric acid, and salt. Mix all of this together and shape into chicken nuggets. Then a cocktail of phosphates that's great to make them puffy, but not so great for your kidney. Now to fry these, they're using a blend of cheap, genetically modified seed oils. But that's not it. They add to the oil TBHQ, a petroleum-derived preservative, and they metal polysiloxane, essentially silicone, so it doesn't bubble too much.
1: I don't know why Gru from Despicable Me from the Minions is doing cooking videos, but he is. But they're the type of videos that I watch. And that is, of course, a recipe that he is used in the US. But I'm not sure if it's accurate or not. Brendan from Bellbird Park is on the line. You've called us? No, he wants to clarify something. Okay, he's texting us. All right. Apparently, Jake is on the case. You've got the words from Brendan. What is he saying?
7: The brand Kirkwood. It's Costco, not Aldi.
1: Oh, Kirkwood is. Of course, it is. Kirkwood is Aldi. So that's one of the leading contenders of the best nuggets that you can buy, right? And then there's an Aldi brand one. What's the Aldi brand one?
7: Whack Donald's, I guess.
1: I don't think that is the name of it. I don't think that is the name of it. Ross, I hope that's helped you. Our deep dive into chicken nuggets, only on the Afternoons program here at 4BC. All right. Well, Labor's expected negative gearing shakeup is sparking warnings from economists and property experts who say it could push mum and dad investors out of the market. As a result, it'll tighten rental supply. It drives rents even higher, especially in established inner city suburbs around the country. Critics argue that the reforms could create major disruption in the housing market, just as investors are dealing with rising interest rates and cost pressures. I just wonder if negative gearing is the reason housing has become so unaffordable, or if Canberra is about to blame the wrong problem. I think it's time we check in with our chief investment officer at the Motley Fool, Scott Phillips. It's time to talk finance.
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1: Good afternoon to you, Scott.
8: Carla, good afternoon.
1: Now, there's a lot of talk around this. Of course, we're a week away from the budget being handed down. It's like the dream that just won't end. So, Scott, if Labor does wind back negative gearing for future investors, will this genuinely improve housing affordability, or will this just make the rental crisis even worse?
8: You know, I'm going to say a bit of both, don't you? Because you always ask good questions. Every piece of analysis I've seen suggests that removing negative gearing lowers house prices. But the sting in the tail is the next few words, which is not by much. And this is across the political spectrum. And you know, some think tanks can be pretty ideological. Some try and play it straight down the line. But on both capital gains and negative gearing, I know we're talking about negative gearing today, the changes almost generally are kind of 3 to 4% increase in affordability or improvement in affordability are the numbers that we see. So like a lot of things politicians say, it's true, but kind of, if not misleading, at least nowhere near the whole truth, right? Is it slightly more affordable? Yes. Is it a solution for affordability? Absolutely not. And those two things can be true at the same time. The challenge for, I will say, the one unknown, and this is where I think it's possible that the economists are getting it wrong, and it's the idea of what motivates negative gearing. And this is why I think negative gearing could have a bigger impact than the economists think. Let's be honest, mate. 95% of investors are investing in property for one of two reasons. Either because they think property always goes up, and who can lose, and it's the old barbecue stopper, so of course you would do it. And that has its own drive for investing in general.
1: Yeah.
8: The second one, and I suspect probably the larger one, I reckon most investors start their property investing journey at the accountant's office when they say, hey, how can I pay less tax?
1: Yeah.
8: And so I think a lot of negatively geared properties end up being effectively tax reduction mechanisms. Now, if that goes away because negative gearing is removed, it may well be that the maths of it, as accurate as it would be in a everything else is equal world, as economists like to do, actually might be underestimating it. Because if people kind of go, well, that was the reason I was doing it, I'm not going to do it anymore, we actually might see more investors leave the market, or would-be investors not come in the first place because they were specifically looking for a tax deduction that's no longer there. So it's less about the asset, less about the asset's value, less about the straight impact of supply and demand, and it might end up being more just about the old, how can I pay less tax driver, which if it goes away might have a bigger impact. That being said, this is not in any way, shape or form the solution for housing affordability. I mean, the house price went up 9% nationally last year.
1: Yeah.
8: I don't have the Brisbane numbers handy, but if house prices fell 10%, we'd give back a year of gains, like 1 year of gains. It was like housing was cheap last year, right? So a year later, would 9% lower be good? Yes, absolutely. If you're trying to afford a house, you'll take anything. Is it curing in any meaningful way the fact that housing used to cost 3 or 4 times income, now costs 10 or 11 times income? No, it's not. So is it striking a blow? Yes. Is it a genuine attempt to solve the problem? I mean, other people can answer that politically, but I don't think it's how you would solve it. If you said to me, Scott, your job is to make housing more affordable, go. Yeah, CGT and negative year on my list, but they're probably 3, 4, and 5, somewhere around there, rather than the first couple of things you do. And without those first few things, I don't know that negative gearing capital gains tax changes a lot, unless, as I said, that investor behaviour does change meaningfully, and not because of the realities, of the specifics of the tax, just because it removes the answer to the question to the accountant, how can I pay less tax in the first place?
1: Yeah, because for me, like, the government will be touting, or has been touting this line leading up into the budget, and can I just say, Jeff has texted through, why all this speculation about the budget? We can wait to see what the actual changes will be. Save your breath, I think. You're right, but the reason why, Jeff, we're having this conversation, because things are being leaked through, right? All these bits and pieces of information, I think, to potentially soften the blow of what will actually come through next week. But, you know, the thing that's been touted is all about, you know, trying to redistribute and help with this intergenerational wealth issue that we have as a result of this system that we've created. And, you know, if it really is about young Aussies and helping, you know, future generations of Australians out trying to buy their first home, get their foot in the door or whatever, I don't actually know if negative gearing is really the barrier, and that perhaps we're focusing on the wrong part of the housing crisis, or maybe it's just part of a bigger picture thing and maybe we should wait for the budget to come out.
8: So on the budget stuff, I mean, we're talking about it because it's being reported, right? And so
1: correct.
8: To not talk about it leaves your listeners uninformed. And I think you're doing the right thing by raising the question because it's being reported. It is reported Jim Chalmers is going to do X.
1: Yeah.
8: It's appropriate to talk about it, right? I think it's absolutely appropriate because leaving that gap unfilled means that you're not informing your listeners and not having the conversation. And that, I hope, is useful. In terms of, look, they are part of the solution. I would absolutely remove negative gearing, and I would absolutely return capital gains tax to indexation. And that's just made about a quarter of your listeners really, really unhappy. I'm sorry about that.
1: Sure.
8: But I would do it because it's the right thing to do policy-wise, both from a tax-based perspective and from a housing affordability perspective. So, yes, I would do them. But I wouldn't say, ha-ha, there you go, guys, I fixed housing affordability. You're welcome. Vote for me, please. If you said to me, as I said, fixed housing affordability, I'm doing that as part of the package for sure because, you know, any reduction is good and any ability to get owner-occupiers into a market where they're currently only renting is good. We love landlords because they provide rental accommodation for those who want or need it.
1: That's
8: right. Really important. I'm not anti-landlord, I'm not anti-renting, but I am absolutely saying, you know what, we should probably target, I don't know the number, 80-85% of Australians owning their own home because it's good for them and because most people want it. Most people aren't renting by choice. Some are, and they should absolutely be looked after. But if we did a survey and we said, right, turns out, pick a number, 20% of renters would like to own their own home instead, but they can't afford it.
1: Yeah,
8: it's good for our country to have those people able to put their foot on a piece of land or a unit and say, this is my home, you can't take it away from me, I'm building my home here, my nest, my connections, my stability financially and otherwise. So I think socially we should absolutely have a policy which says let's help people get into homes. If that is your policy, if you as a government stand up, whoever you are, and say, I think home affordability is important, I'm going to do what I can to fix it, and you don't do those other things, then let's be honest, this is at best a small attempt, at worst a fig leaf covering the fact you're not really attacking the significant issues.
1: Yeah.
8: And that, mate, they are supply and they are demand. And the supply bit is more housing being built, and the demand bit is population growing faster than our ability to create new dwellings. It is not that difficult. Like, they can talk about everything else if they want to, unless you're saying, how do the number of new households compare to the number of new dwellings and fix that, mismatch, right? It's just a mismatch. Then you're not helping. If it was me, my housing policy would start with, I think housing vacancy should be between 2 and 3%.
1: Yeah.
8: And you engineered supply and demand to get to that point. Why 2 and 3? It's a guess. But it's a level at which the balance of landlords and sellers, and on the other hand, buyers and renters, is more reasonable, that allows the market to work and allows people to actually have a bit more negotiating power when they're buying or renting. At the moment, you're lucky if you can get a rental at all, and you're going to have to pay whatever the market will bear when it comes to the buying price. That's, you fix affordability by bringing those two things down, and you fix that by allowing vacancies to rebalance supply and demand.
1: Steve has texted through, Scott, on 0499 880 882. Steve says, on the subject of negative gearing, all investors are investing for a profit. No profit, no investment, no investing in property, no rentals or limited stock, and renters may lose their home as property is sold out from under them. And you're right, and as for all the reasons that you've mentioned, Scott, but I think the flip side of that is like, if housing is more affordable to buy, then you do have a part of that rental market who are renting. Like, I've got friends who are renting who are like, you know, into their 30s, and like, when we missed the boat, We weren't ready for life when we should have maybe done it. And, they, you know, for earning purposes or for timing or for whatever reason. And they're renting because they don't have any other option. They would love to buy, but they cannot afford. So, you know, for those people, and that's just me anecdotally. But, yeah, Steve's right. Of course, you know, if investors look to offload their properties which they could negatively gear previously, those places that are available for renters, and what happens, you know? It's, yeah, I'm glad I'm not in policy making.
9: Well, the challenge here is what you're really saying is I'm glad I'm not in politics.
1: Yeah.
9: Because the policy is actually not as difficult as the politics, right? This is kind of where, true. I mean, look, everyone's got their own ideological view. So you're not wrong. I mean, yes, it's hard. You're always balancing trade-offs and you're always, there's winners and losers and that kind of stuff. The thing is, policymakers know that. Politicians pretend it's not true. Politicians pretend that everyone's got to be a winner. The energy subsidy, go to everybody. The earned income tax credit, speaking of budget speculation that's being talked about, will go to every wage earner. Why? Because they don't want to have losers so that everyone likes them and everyone plays nice in the playground.
1: Yeah.
9: And it's just one of those things where the policy's not hard. The policy, you means test it. Gina and Quiggy, God love them, don't need the handouts. They could probably do without it. They'd probably be happy not to have them.
1: Yeah.
9: So maybe just work out who needs it and then spend more efficiently accordingly. But they say, well, hang on, we'll do that. Someone mightn't vote for us. If they don't vote for us, that'd be bad. So let's give it to everybody because it's not our money. And that sounds really cynical, and it is. And I'm actually an optimist, as you know, and I like to be positive. But that's the political calculus. And so, yes, the policy is challenging. It's made far, far, far worse by the politics we have to trade through.
1: Speaking of, and this was something that was asked to be brought up, this paper, this story that's come out today with, you know, more than half of our federal pollies owning at least one investment property, so meaning any Labor changes to negative gearing or capital gains tax discount, it could directly affect them. Whether or not they'll make the changes because it will affect them directly or not, but I love it when you can go through and see how many pollies own investment properties and whether they actually will touch it. We'll find out when the budget is handed down. All right, very quickly, how are markets doing, Scott?
9: Nice to be able to give you some good news. I like when we have some good news to share. The market is doing pretty well off the back of a nice night on Wall Street. The ASX up 0.8%. The All Ords 9,090 points. A dollar very, very slightly higher, 0.04%, such as the decimals when it comes to the currency. Let's call that flat, 72.41 US cents.
1: Scott, every little bit counts. Thank you so much. We'll see you tomorrow.
9: Bye, mate.
1: All right, you can find out more advice from The Motley Fool at fool.com.
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1: 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Coming up after the 1:30 news, we're going to chat to Georgie Dent, the CEO from the Parenthood, about Labor. The federal government is looking into establishing a new national commission into early learning and childcare safety. It'll be a major shakeup of a sector that's been put into the spotlight, and it obviously affects me personally because I've got a child, a small human being in childcare, but it should worry all of us. And there's talk of, you know, doing tougher spot checks and CCTV trials. And just really shaking up Australia's childcare sector. So we'll speak to Georgie Dent from the Parenthood after the 1:30 news. Speaking of which, Georgia Kondek is standing by. Queensland Rugby League has been left stunned by a shock exit. You've got this breaking news.
18: Yeah, good afternoon, Carla. There are reports Chief Executive Ben Ikin has resigned just weeks out of the State of Origin series. According to the Courier-Mail, he's expected to remain with the QRL until the end of July. It is alleged the organisation has been left stunned by the sudden departure. The federal government has announced its East Coast gas reservation policy, which will require exporters to save 20% for Australian consumers. The new rules will start from July next year and won't disturb existing contracts with overseas buyers. The New South Wales Premier says police are working with federal counterparts to protect the community safety amid the return of 13 people with links to Islamic State. And new data shows isolation, exhaustion, brain fog and collapsing confidence are major risk factors for severe menopause depression. In sport, Scott Drinkwater says North Queensland will be on red alert for a Parramatta bounce back when they go face-to-face tomorrow night. And Carla, I'll have more news at 2.
17: Traffic. Got something you want to say? You're in the right place. This is Brisbane's 4BC. Give us a call on 133-882.
13: In Forest Lake, there's a southbound crash on Forest Lake Boulevard towards Joseph Banks Avenue. Delays on the approach there. In Greenbank, a southbound crash on the Centenary Highway is now cleared completely with traffic moving well. Riverside Expressway and Inner City Bypass trouble-free in and out of the city, and the Logan Motorway is fine for your east-west trips. The Gateway Motorway is delay-free both ways from Bald Hills to Stretton, and it's a good run to either coast on the M1 and Bruce Highway. I'm Jimmy Clark on Brisbane's Traffic Leader, 882 4BC.
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1: Welcome back to the afternoon's program at 4BC Brisbane 4RO in Rockhampton. Well, Australia's childcare sector could be heading for its biggest national overhaul in decades. The Albanese government is floating a new National Early Education and Care Commission as part of a $226 million crackdown on safety standards and accountability in early learning centres. The proposed reforms come after mounting concerns over serious incidents in childcare centres here in Queensland and around the country. Now, advocacy group The Parenthood has welcomed the move, saying families have lost confidence in the system and arguing a national commission could help rebuild trust, improve coordination between states and territories, and ensure childcare remains safe, affordable and accessible for parents. Joining us now is the CEO of The Parenthood, Georgie Dent. Georgie, thank you so much for your time here on Afternoons.
2: Thank you, Carla. Thanks for having me.
1: Now, the federal government is calling this as the next possible step in childcare reform. From your perspective, why have we reached this point? Why is it so important that this is the next step?
2: So all of the major problems that we have in early childhood education and care right now, whether that's associated with some of the safety concerns that exist, whether it's associated with the workforce, the cost, the patchwork of access, all of those really big problems exist because no single body has ever been responsible for taking charge of the entire system. And that is why the Parenthood has been one of many groups that have been calling for a commission, because we need to put someone in charge. And it sounds really simple, but it's actually quite radical. And this really is a pivotal moment for early childhood education and care in Australia, because it gives us the opportunity to get universal early education and care right.
1: And this is a thing, aside from the fact that we've heard horrific stories being unearthed and investigated into, you know, children being left behind, mistreated, and you know, it would, understandably, we are alarmed. But on the other side of that too is an industry that's been allowed to create itself, and therefore confidence has been lost in the system because it's just been the Wild West up until now.
2: Yeah, and look, what we have had is effectively early childhood education and care has been free to operate like a market,
1: yeah,
2: without adequate guardrails. And what we know is that early childhood education and care is not a commodity, and a purely market approach has got us to a place where we have enabled some providers to prioritise profits over child wellbeing and safety.
1: Yeah.
2: And when you step back and you look at this, there's actually early childhood education and care is a really important component of a child's early education. And we don't treat schools as a market. We don't treat hospitals as a market. Yes, there is a mixture of private and public models there, but what we've let happen in early childhood education and care needs to be redressed. And that's why we believe that this commission, and what is particularly exciting about this is that the Commonwealth Government have actually announced they are going to work with the states and territories and stakeholders mm-hmm. to design this body. And that is really important, because we actually need to get this right. And the way that the states and territories and the Commonwealth Government, the way they intersect is actually one of the problems we've had, because
1: yeah.
2: there's shared responsibility, but sometimes with shared responsibility, there's no responsibility in a way, because you can point to the other person and say, well, that's on yeah. you and that's on you. And they're both technically right. At the end of the day, parents aren't interested in that. What do parents want? They need to know there is a place available for their child that is high quality, that is affordable, that's available, and that's in their community.
1: One of the things, Georgie, that the government is talking about in hand with this early education and care commission is talking about, you know, potential CCTV trials, surprise inspections, banning personal devices in centres. You'd be hard pressed to find a parent that doesn't support these tough measures. Doesn't that already happen?
2: Look, a lot of measures have been introduced by state and territory governments and by the Commonwealth Government since last year. And so things like the CCTV trial, they are underway.
1: Yeah.
2: And there are new measures in place that are really geared around ensuring children in early education are safer. But I think what's really important is to look at

0: this as a systemic problem and say we actually need a structural fix. And again, that's why this commission is really significant, even though, and I'm so clear about this, I know no parent is waking up thinking, what level of government and what legislative body is responsible for this part of the system? Parents and children deserve a system that works. At the moment, we haven't got that. And investing in measures to improve safety is critically important. But at the end of the day, we know that the best way to keep children safe and to create high-quality early learning environments is through the workforce. You need to have early childhood educators and teachers who are well-paid, who are properly qualified, who are supported. And that is ultimately the best investment we can make to ensure that children are safe and in high-quality settings. And taking responsibility for this workforce is, again, one of the functions that a commission needs to take on, because everybody knows you need to get the workforce right to be able to deliver the early education and care that children and families need.
1: Because, you know, Georgie, we hear about concerns around staffing pressures and educator shortages. You know, they're all connected to these sort of workforce issues with safety and quality and the service, you know, that is provided to families, to parents, to these kids. You know, is there any word that this, you know, a commission would be able to help that? What's the practical difference here that it could make for families day to day?
0: So, look, one of the things that is really significant is that we have seen this 15% wage increase for early childhood educators that was introduced. It's introduced as a two-year grant that runs out in December at the end of the year. So everyone in the sector is eagerly awaiting to see when and how that is expanded and continued upon, because when that was introduced, we have seen more people applying to come into early education and care. We've seen staff vacancies drop for the first time. We are seeing, I mean, just last week we saw G8, the listed early education and care provider, they're closing 40 services. And this is because in metropolitan areas, we have got areas of oversupply now, because providers have been able to set up, and providers are encouraged or incentivized really to set up in areas where they can charge higher fees, which is why you've got these areas in metropolitan suburbs where there's too many services, but then you've also got chunks of the country where there's no services at all.
1: Yeah.
0: And this is all because there hasn't been the planning provisions needed, and the workforce comes into that as well. So the pay increase is absolutely critical, but we also need to be looking at what are the qualifications, what are the conditions with which educators are being employed, because what we have seen, and this is where we do have to look at the funding model and look at what role does profit play in the provision of early education and care? Because when your objective is delivering to shareholders, you're going to be thinking about how do I keep my cost base low? That means how do I employ fewer educators, fewer teachers? What we know is that quality providers staff well above ratio. They give educators and teachers adequate time off the floor so they can do the planning. They give them opportunities for professional development. That's why the preschools, for example, preschools are sort of the highest quality early education that we have at the moment. And the reason for that is they are generally staffed much more generously. They've got additional teachers, that the teachers have the time and space they need to really deliver the early education and care children need. And we need to do everything we can to gear the system around that sort of quality. And that does require planning. It does require mapping out where are the gaps, where is there oversupply, how can we ensure that every family in Australia, regardless of their postcode or their income, has the opportunity for their child to participate in quality early education and care that is affordable, that is available, and it's in their community. That's the North Star of a universal system, and that's what we've got to work towards. And I believe at the Parenthood, we really believe that a commission is a critical step on that path.
1: Georgie, if a commission does become a reality, what does success actually look like for you, for parents, for me, dropping our kids off at childcare every day?
0: So the ultimate scenario in sort of our imagination is that a commission helps us build to that spot where any parent who's having a baby knows that when they're ready to return to work, if they want to return to work, we campaign for 12 months of paid parental leave at a replacement wage rate. We believe it is absolutely critical that we give families that opportunity to stay at home in that first year where that's possible. We don't want parents to have to return to work too early. That first year is absolutely critical. So I just want to say that. I would love for families, every family, to have access to 12 months of paid parental leave at a replacement wage rate. Then I would love for every family to be able to recognise that there is an early education and care service in their community that can meet the needs of their family, that is as affordable and reliable and high quality as the local school. You know, that is the is where we want to get to. And I think genuinely that if a commission is set up with the right remit, it can help plot that path for us getting there.
1: I guess then if we look to around the world and other areas where, you know, because there'll be some people I know who are listening like, oh, it's not a right, it's a privilege to have children and this shouldn't be on the rest of society to prop up those who want to have kids and blah, blah, blah. I think you're missing the point. However, are there other societies, are there other communities around the world where this has successfully happened?
0: Yeah, so look, a lot of countries around the world approach early childhood education and care in the same way that they approach primary school and secondary school and high school, you know, that it is considered part of the education system. And when it is designed and conceived in that way, what you see is services are of a higher quality. The price barrier is not as high for families. You know, it becomes something that's really affordable. And the same argument for public education at primary school and secondary school is actually more compelling for the early years because between 0 and 5, it is such a profoundly rich developmental time that what you have the opportunity to help little people with in those early years can actually set them up on a trajectory to succeed and to enjoy improved outcomes like health, social, educational, when they have access to high quality early education. So countries around the world that invest in early education, not just as a sort of workforce enabler for parents, but actually as a critical part of the education and development of children, the systems look very different and there is a really significant payoff that comes in the form of improved child wellbeing and outcomes, but also improved productivity because you can, you know, we do know that for a lot of families in Australia, not participating in the paid workforce is just a luxury they can't afford. And that is a really significant shift that we've seen in household compositions over the last 20 years. Yeah. It is very rare now for a family to be able to comfortably get by on one income. And that means we do have to invest in the infrastructure that families can rely on because at the Parenthood, we represent 85,000 parents and carers. And what I hear so often is that parents are barely holding on.
1: Yeah.
0: They are, once they've paid either the rent or the mortgage and they've paid their childcare fees, there is so little left over. And this is even families on good incomes.
1: Yeah.
0: And they are finding it so difficult just to keep their heads above water and they're working harder than ever and yet it feels like they've got less time than ever. And that just puts a lot of pressure on the mental health and well-being of both parents and children.
1: Yeah.
0: And we do think that investing in making early education and care totally affordable quality, that doesn't mean it's compulsory. We're not saying that every child has to participate. But what we're saying is every family needs the opportunity to have access to that so that they are able to participate in the paid work their family needs without feeling like they're in this impossible hamster wheel of not being able to get ahead and not being able to, you know, broke if you do, broke if you don't is the catch cry of so many households right now.
1: Oh, now more than ever, as we talk about a cost of living crisis every other day. Georgie, Dan, as always, it's such a pleasure to have you on the show to break this down for us. I'm sure that there's definitely families out there that will be asking for this to happen. I know that we'll be in touch. Georgie Dent, appreciate your time. We'll catch you on Afternoons at another time.
0: Thanks so much, Carla.
1: All right, Georgie Dent, they're the CEO of the Parenthood Advocacy Group. They're the government. They're floating it, a brand new National Early Education and Care Commission. Are you for it or against it? I think it makes sense, especially after we see, you know, the safety protocols and everything being breached and there's definitely a lack of coordination. Anything that would help us rebuild trust in this system has to be a good thing for everyone out there who's a parent, who's a carer, who's a grandparent, who's got family that work that need to put food on the table, it just makes a whole lot of sense to me. The 4BC open line, thanks to Watch Smoke Alarms, is 133 882.
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1: 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Of course, your feedback is welcome anytime, 0499 880 882. And the open line, thanks to Watch Smoke Alarms, is 133 882. It's officially my favourite time of the year. I love it. The Brisbane Comedy Festival has taken over the River City. And there are a whole heap of acts that are in town. One of them is returning to Brisbane. It's her hometown, Gillian Cosgrove, and she's going to join us after 2 o'clock. She's got a brand new show. It's called Life, Oh Life, and it tackles some really big issues, our existence, our obsession with relentless productivity, and also the bigger issues of when there's a spare seat in front of you on a plane. What about?

0: Gillian is going to join me after 2 o'clock. She's a multi-talented lass. She's a writer, performer, singer, and she is going to be here as part of the Brisbane Comedy Festival. Her shows kick off tonight at the Powerhouse as well, so that will be great.
1: On 4BC Afternoons, time to find out what happened on this day. It's a beautiful
0: day. All right, today is Thursday the 7th of May. A quick public service announcement for you all. It's officially World Password Day. So if you're still using password 123 or your pet's name for your online banking, today is the day to change it. Do it. Do it now, World Password Day. What else has happened on this day in history? On this day in 1968, Reginald Dwight officially became known as Elton Hercules John.
2: And when I became Elton John, it was like a new lease of life. I didn't particularly like being Reg Dwight. It had too many unhappy memories and sort of... I hated the word Reg anyway. I mean, it's just a horrible name.
0: He changed his name as well to chase his dream of becoming a music superstar. In 1937, Ray-Ban sunglasses were patented in New York. In 1982, Men at Work released their Business As Usual album in the US.

0: It spent 15 weeks at number one on the US Billboard charts and also won them a Grammy. In 1946, Sony was founded in Japan. Their first consumer products were a flop. No one wanted an electrically heated cushion or an electric rice cooker that undercooked the rice. In 1990, Madonna was on top of the Aussie charts. Vogue was number one in Australia for 5 weeks. In 2022, Ringo Starr became a doctor of music in the US.
1: Hello, Berklee College of Music. Thank you for the honorary doctorate degree. I'm a doctor at last.
0: Ringo was the second Beatle to become a doctor behind Sir Paul McCartney. Happy birthday to US singer Eagle Eye Cherry. He turns 58. Say tonight, fight the breakup. Aussie tennis star Ayla Tomljanovic is 33. Clueless director Amy Heckerling is 72.
2: Ew, get off of me. Ugh, as if.
0: One of my favourite movies of the 90s. And on this day in 1977, the Eagles went to number one with Hotel California. Welcome.

0: The song scored the Eagles a Grammy the following year. It all happened on this day, the 7th of May.
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2: There's a crash on Ipswich Road at the intersection with Cornwall Street and Woolloongabba, with minor delays all around that intersection. In Forest Lake, there's a southbound crash on Forest Lake Boulevard towards Joseph Banks Avenue with delays on the approach. The M1 has a heavy patch northbound from Yatala to Mount Warren Park. The Riverside Expressway and Inner City Bypass trouble-free in and out of the city. Gateway Motorway delay-free both ways from Bald Hills to Stretton, and it's a good run to either coast on the M1 and Bruce Highway. I'm Jimmy Clark on Brisbane's Traffic Leader, 882 4BC.
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0: I completely forgot to mention that on this day, the 7th of May, our fearless executive producer, The Price is Right, was born. Happy birthday to you, Pricey. I'm not going to say which year it was, because you don't look like a day over 21.
12: Don't you do it. Don't ever do it.
0: We love you, Pricey. Happy birthday. All the best are born in May. Another fellow Taurean. All right. Coming up after the 2 o'clock news, I forgot what day it was. I'm going to speak to Gillian Cosgrove, of course, Brisbane local. She's part of the Brisbane Comedy Festival, and we'll have a chat to her after two.
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13: It's 2 o'clock. Good afternoon. I'm Georgia Kondek. The names and emails of all Queensland State School students and teachers have been compromised in a global cyber attack affecting more than 200 million people. The Premier is assuring the department is seeking urgent information from the provider and are prioritising high-risk individuals. David Crisafulli says the data breach is a real concern for kids and families.
14: I think it's shocking, it's disappointing, and it will leave every Queensland parent who's caught up in this and their kids feeling crook in the guts. That's the truth.
13: The federal government has announced its East Coast gas reservation policy, which will require exporters to save 20% of Australian consumers. The new rules will start from July next year and won't disturb existing contracts with overseas buyers. It'll mainly regulate Queensland and Northern Territory producers amid projected shortfalls from Bass Strait in Victoria. 13 women and children linked to Islamic State fighters are due to land in Australia today. Federal police say some of the so-called ISIS brides will be arrested when they arrive in Sydney and Melbourne. The federal government maintains there is no legal basis to block their entry as they are Australian citizens. One of the country's leading parent advocacy organisations is welcoming the federal government's push towards an early childhood commission. The government is expected to begin consultation and design work towards the creation, which will help build a better system. The Parenthood Chief Executive Georgie Dent has told Carla Binyeska it will include working with state and territory counterparts.
15: And that is really important because we actually need to get this right. And the way that the states and territories and the Commonwealth government, the way they intersect is actually one of the problems we've had because there's shared responsibility. But sometimes with shared responsibility, there's no responsibility in a way.
13: New data shows isolation, exhaustion, brain fog and collapsing confidence are major risk factors for severe menopause depression. A survey of more than 1,400 women also found around half have one or more high-risk symptoms, including heart palpitations, dizziness and debilitating migraines. Women with these symptoms are being urged to see their doctor within 24 to 48 hours. And Queensland Rugby League has been left stunned following the resignation of its chief executive. Ben Aiken has announced he will be leaving the organisation just weeks out from the State of Origin series. There are reports QRL power brokers were shocked with the sudden announcement. To finance, the Your Lords are up 78 points at 9,094 and one Australian dollar is currently buying 72.4 US cents.
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13: More bad news for the struggling Bulldogs in the NRL. 5'8" Matt Burton is in extreme doubt for tonight's clash with the Dolphins at Suncorp Stadium due to illness. Sean O'Sullivan is on standby. Cowboys star Scott Drinkwater is wary of a Parramatta bounce back tomorrow night. Para have won just one of their past six games, but Drinkwater says they won't take them lightly.
16: They'll be firing to go. I think probably expecting a team that turned up against the Bulldogs a few weeks ago. Yeah, they'll be physical through the middle to start with, so I guess our big boys are going to match that.
13: Queensland are out to defend their perfect home record against the Kiwi side on Friday night. The Reds host the Chiefs in a top four clash at Suncorp Stadium. The Knicks have taken a 2-0 lead over the 76ers in their NBA conference semi-final, and PSG will face Arsenal in the Champions League final after beating Bayern Munich 6-5 on aggregate in the semis. That's news and sport.
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2: In Holland Park, there's a southbound crash on Pacific Motorway Exit 8 to Marshall Road with minor delays. There's a crash on Ipswich Road at Cornwall Street in Wollongabba. Minor delays all around that intersection. In Forest Lake, we still have that southbound crash on Forest Lake Boulevard. It's towards Joseph Banks Avenue with delays on the approach. The M1 has a heavy patch northbound from Yatlin to Mount Warren Park. The gateway is delay-free both ways from Bald Hills to Stretton. And it's still a good run to either coast on the M1 and Bruce Highway. I'm Jimmy Clark from Brisbane's Traffic Leader, 882 4BC.
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13: Partly cloudy across Brisbane this afternoon with winds getting up to 30 kilometres an hour, reaching a top of 27 degrees in the city, the same on the Bayside, and 28 in Ipswich. Getting down to 12 degrees overnight with a sunny day tomorrow and a top of 23 degrees. Similar conditions on Saturday, a top of 25 and possible showers on Sunday. On Moreton Bay, winds up to 20 knots, seas below a metre. Right now it's 26 degrees at Caboolture. I'm Georgia Kondek with more news at 2:30 on Brisbane's 4BC.
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0: Welcome back to the final hour of 4BC Afternoons 4RO if you're in Rockhampton. J-Moz from the Continuous Call team, he'll be along after 2:30 to give his NRL tips heading into round 10. Hopefully we can increase our standing on the 4BC tipping comp ladder. We're not doing so well so far. We've dropped below the pass mark. We're below halfway, so we've got to do better. Shane Doherty will be along shortly to share what's happening on the Drive program as well. And I've got a double pass still to give away to check out the Ballet of Lights. Amazing stories brought to life like you've never seen before, obviously through ballet, but with these beautiful glow-in-the-dark costumes. And the sets look just spectacular. So, of course, you need to have the 4BC open line. Thanks to Watch Smoke Alarms in your speed dial, 133-882. Of course, you can text through on 0499-880-882.
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0: Well, it's officially my favourite time of the year. The Brisbane Comedy Festival has taken over the city, and the laughs are in full swing over at the Powerhouse. Joining us today is an absolute powerhouse herself. She's an award-winning musical comedian, an actress, a singer. She's won the hearts, perhaps you've seen her on Thank God You're Here and the Melbourne International Comedy Festival stage. She's got a brand new show as well, Life Oh Life, which tackles the really big stuff, time, existence, our obsession with relentless productivity, and why we should probably stop asking our phones for life advice. She also happens to be a Brisbane girl, and I'm so pleased to say she joins us on Afternoons. Gillian Cosgrove, hello.
21: Hello, how are you? That's the first time I've ever been compared to the powerhouse, but I'm on it. I had the same structural integrity.
0: And you'll still be standing for years to come and people will repurpose you.
21: So, I mean, that's the dream, isn't it? You know?
0: Now, Gillian, this must be great for you. Obviously, you're a proud Brizzy girl, but you're a Melbourne local. You studied in WA. You've been all over the country and the world. But is it safe to say that perhaps that you can take the girl out of Queensland, but you can't take Queensland out of the girl?
21: Oh, absolutely. I just landed like a couple of hours ago, and even just driving over the Story Bridge, I deliberately put on this Josh Pike song that plays at the beginning of the movie version of 48 Shades of Brown.
0: Amazing.
21: Which, I don't know if you know this, but like Nick Earls is such a Brisbane treasure.
0: Yeah.
21: I was like, this is a very specifically millennial deep cut. Very nice for me.
0: I love it so much. It's the same reason why we would have reached towards a Powderfinger song, or more recent years, a Busby Maroo song as well, or Shepherd or something like that. A go-betweens, if you're going over that bridge, it's the only thing you're allowed to listen to. That's the toll that you need to pay.
21: That's the law. That's simply the rule. Yeah, and I support that.
0: Your new show, Life Oh Life, it tackles hustle culture and the pressure to optimise every single second. I want to know why you want to turn our modern exhaustion into a musical comedy.
21: I mean, what else are we doing with it? What else is it good for, you know? I think there's a really interesting kind of point at the moment with comedy, as there are in any kind of dark times in history, where you turn to art, of course, for escapism, but sometimes you don't want to ignore it entirely. That also feels like a strange thing to do. So this year I was just kind of like, well, I'm not going to pretend all these things aren't happening, but, you know, I'm very interested in all the things that kind of get us through those times, and that's what's been so nice about doing this show.
0: Well, that's the other thing too. I love the sort of the contrast of speaking about stuff, you know, like you sing about how, you know, how important self-care is and about mental health, and you put it to these jaunty musical numbers, and yet they're big issues that you're tackling, but you make it seem so much more pleasant.
21: Well, I'm glad you're finding it pleasant. I think, you know, right now I think it's so special that people will still come and sit in a room together for an hour and not look at their phones. You know, like, yeah. I think live theatre is and comedy and, you know, art is one of the only places where we're doing that now, because otherwise your phone is with you kind of everywhere. So I don't take that lightly.
0: Yeah, well, I mean, you're right. And I do feel like especially at the moment, Gillian, we're really spoilt for choice when it comes to the art scene here. I don't know. I know you've only just touched down back home, but we really get the best of it here in Brisbane. You know, like Sting just had his show and didn't go anywhere else in the country. We're really attracting these, you know, great shows, whether it be through music or dance or through comedy like yourself. It's such an amazing playground. And I think the resounding thing that I've been hearing a lot lately is that Brisbane audiences in particular and audiences in Southeast Queensland really embrace the performer and really enjoy and are so giving. I don't know if you feel that on stage.
21: I absolutely do. And it's thrilling here because in this show and in my last two shows, this sort of is the end of a trilogy, I talk to the audience a lot in the show in a very safe way. No one is getting for their job or their hometown or anything like that.
0: Sure.
21: But I'm really interested in what the audience has to say. So this is a show where I ask the audience what their advice is, basically. And each audience gives advice to the next audience. So that's been really thrilling to kind of ask people, you know, at this moment in time, what's helpful to you? And obviously the answers are like it's always delightful to me that the audience members that will be like, this is my chance to do a joke. And I'm like, get in. I love doing a joke. Have a go. You'll love this. You know, like the woman who I was like, what's your advice? And she was like, hair grows back. Definitely cut your own fringe.
0: Oh no, that is terrible life advice.
21: It's terrible, but it's so interesting to me, like what everybody's different take is, and every audience is different, which is kind of the delight of this job. I get bored very easily. Very thrilling to me that they mix it up every night.
0: I love the idea that you're actually using your audience, like real life human beings, for life advice, as opposed to getting on ChatGPT or Google to, you know, request information.
21: Well, that's the thing is, you know, we are turning to these kind of interfaces more and more, and they're not going to challenge your beliefs, and they also haven't lived, you know, like I want to know what made that woman cut her own friend. Like one night somebody wrote, buy a plunger before you need one. And I thought, that's a story.
0: Yes.
21: A story I'd love to hear.
0: So what do you do then, Gillian? Do you canvas questions before the show and then you read them out up on stage, or do people stand up and willingly ask in the moment?
21: No. No, so when the audience comes in, they get an envelope, and inside that envelope is a piece of advice from the previous show's audience. So everybody gets their own little piece of advice, and then later in the show they write down a piece of advice for tomorrow night's audience. But it is mostly just willing participants that I chat to also, because I know a lot of people have a real fear of this, but very safe environment. Community.
0: Yeah, I'm glad you clarified that, because often when you go to a stand-up comic or a comedy show, you don't want to be the person that gets called out because you're late and you're sort of sneaking to your seat or whatever.
21: Make me come on the stage. I paid for a seat.
0: Yeah.
21: Thank you. I get it.
0: The other thing, Gillian, as well, is, and I want to get your take on this, that, you know, when you perform in your hometown, there's the potential, as you put to it, to perform to the ghosts of, you know, Brisbane past that might be haunting you. I need some clarity on this. True or false, you worked at a ancient Roman or Greek themed juice bar called Julius Squeezer in Garden City.
21: I did. In 2004, I worked at this juice bar kiosk in Garden City, Mangarat. All the drinks were ancient Rome and Greek themed. So there was like a smoothie called Nectar of the Gods. The drink sizes were Nymph, Cherub and Maximus.
0: Oh my God.
21: It was like a fever dream. I think it eventually became overrun with cockroaches and closed down. But in my first year out of high school, which is kind of where so many of my like last kind of Brisbane memories hang around, I worked maybe like 20 part-time jobs in 1 year.
0: Wow.
21: So, yeah, like it was like a fever dream.
0: because for clarity again, you were so bad at each of them, or because you just get bored easily?
21: I get bored, yeah, or things would become inconvenient, or the business would be overrun with cockroaches and close down. You know, it's tropical. It's a tropical climate. It happens what do you think?
0: The other truth, true or false, I'd like to clear up, is there any truth to the rumour that perhaps you'll regroup your cabaret group called the Duvets?
21: Oh, my God, how deep did you have to dig to uncover this? Absolutely wild. I was in a cabaret group called the Duvets in that same year, I think, 2004, with no less than Rachel Burke, Brisbane's own I'm Extagram, an absolute icon, and three other friends. And I think we started it. I think there was a cabaret girl group called the Divas, and we started our group as a rival to that, which is maybe the most embarrassing thing I've ever done in my entire life. And I have a musical theatre degree.
0: I love that.
21: We had three gigs, and at every gig, people were looking at us in the corner being like, why are those girls doing that? But we had a great time.
0: I mean, as long as you amuse yourself, but also I think there's a learning moment in that, isn't there, Gillian, where you cut your teeth, you learn your craft, and you do it in a way that's sort of judgment-free for the best of times.
21: I think so, yeah. I wish I could go back and have some of the confidence of 19-year-old me, where it wasn't even confidence, it was just not knowing any better.
0: It's naivety.
21: I think maybe I'd like to be more ignorant as an adult. Maybe that's my dream.
0: Well, you are performing up on the beautiful rooftop terrace at the Powerhouse. You know, we've spoken about what it's like to perform in front of a Brisbane crowd, in front of your home crowd, but in a wonderful setting like that, what's it like to headline, you know, the Brisbane Comedy Festival? Because, of course, the shows kick off tonight.
21: It's amazing. You know, I'm about to walk in the door of the Tivoli to do a sound check for a late night gig tonight after my show.
0: Ooh.
21: And I just kind of, I don't think I ever could have believed when I was, you know, performing in the corner of a nightclub in the Valley with my four cabaret friends that things would kind of work out like this. So it's very special. It's really, you know, a remarkable thing. And all the people that come out of the woodwork, like, you know, people that used to teach with my mom, or like school friends of my younger brother, or it's just, yeah, it's a very special thing to know that that all that history is still kind of here in this place that you don't live in anymore, but you get to visit it to do the thing that you love. It's amazing.
0: Oh, it's so great. We can't wait to see you. Gillian, of course, is performing Life Her Life at the Brisbane Powerhouse Rooftop Terrace. It starts tonight, and then you're doing a secret. Is that secret? Well, it's not so secret anymore. You just revealed that you'll be doing a late night gig at the Tivoli.
21: Whoops. You got the scoop, baby. I don't know if it's secret. If it is, they should have told me that. I got a big mouth to be told.
0: You've got to jump onto BrisbaneComedyFestival.com to secure your seats. There are a few tickets left, a smattering here or there. It's so lovely to have your company on the afternoon's program, and I would love to see you in person. We can't wait to see you on stage. And perhaps are you going to be on, thank God you're here, are there other projects that we can see you on if we can't get to your shows?
21: For sure. Yes, absolutely. Keep an eye out. I'm always yelling on the internet.
0: Okay. Gillian, thank you so much for the chat, and have a brilliant run up here in Brisbane.
21: Thank you so much. Have a beautiful afternoon.
0: All right. Gillian Cosgrove there. Like I said, if you want to go and see Gillian, I just think she's a super talent. Imagine singing and performing and cracking jokes at the same time. Put a smile on your dial. BrisbaneComedyFestival.com. If you want to secure your tickets, she's performing tonight right through until Sunday. That's May the 10th.
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0: Welcome back to the Afternoons program here, 4BC Brisbane, 4RO in Rockhampton. The 4BC open line, thanks to Watch Smoke Alarms, is 133882, or you can text through any time, 0499 880 882. Ross in Sunnybank Hills, who had my chicken nuggets question from before. he's going to go out and buy us a Costco subscription and buy some of the Aldi tempura chicken flavoured nuggets. That they sound promising. They're the ones that everyone has been saying has been the best, because he's tried store-bought ones in the past and they're so rubbery that if you dropped it, one might bounce straight back and take your eye out. But he's also just off the back of Gillian Cosgrove, who we had on the program just now. He said, Carla, those brief sound grabs you played earlier of Gillian reveal an outstanding voice. You're right. She has a great, like, she's an accomplished musician. She has a degree in musical theatre, which, can I just say, is a pretty cool degree to have. Who'd even know that that was a degree? I know it now, obviously, but she's got an amazing voice. She's an accomplished comedian, and you see her on TV. Maybe you've seen her on Thank God You're Here, but she's performing as part of the Brisbane Comedy Festival this evening, and she's got another show at Tivoli after that, and her run with the Comedy Festival runs until Sunday. So, yeah, she's doing all of that on stage, and she's super accomplished, and we love that she is a local. So thank you, Ross. Thank you for your text. All right, that open line number, like I said before, thanks to Watch Smoke Alarms, 133-882, is the number that you need to call if you would like to score yourself a double pass to see the Ballet of Lights. Ballet of Lights is a classical dance like you've never experienced before. The tickets are available at feverup.com, or you could just call me now if you want to score yourself that double pass, 133-882. 133-882. Their upcoming shows are going to be Cinderella and Sleeping Beauty. It looks like an amazing show. What a great program, Ballet of Lights. So if you want to attend that, if you'd like a double pass, 133-882.
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0: All right, Shane Doherty is in the studio filling in for Gary Hargrave for your drive home. What's coming up on the drive program?
25: What's your go-to cough lolly? Winter's coming. It's coming this weekend.
0: Well, that's the thing, cough lolly. I always go a butter menthol, but I don't know if they actually do anything.
25: Not a fisherman's friend.
0: No,
25: not
0: yuck.
25: A soother. I'd love to hear from the listeners what's their go-to cold cure, if you like, because we're going to talk to a scientist who's actually, they think they've got the cure.
0: For a cold?
25: Yes, the cure for a common cold.
0: Is it in a lolly?
25: No, it's not in a lolly. Okay. I'm just using that as a common touch.
0: Oh, sorry. Okay, sorry.
25: Because, you know, winter's coming.
0: Yeah, winter is coming. My mum's got a terrible cough at the moment. She reckons it coincided with her getting the flu jab. I don't know if it is or not. There's been a confirmed case of RSV at my kid's daycare, which is just like, come on. We had hand, foot, mouth, then we had gastro, now we had RSV. And that's the thing. It happens. They're young and they don't have an immune system and they're building
25: that's
0: it.
25: Right.
0: And it's fine. It's okay. I don't care. I don't mind. That's okay. But mum had RSV last year and it was awful and we managed to keep my son and her separated. But she's got this cough now and it won't go away. And I've said everything from like, okay, try sleeping with a couple of pillows stacked up so you're sort of on an incline. Yeah, incline. Or, you know, have a teaspoon of honey or something if you drop
25: What's that menthol rub? Vicks.
0: Vicks?
25: Vicks on her feet.
0: On her feet?
25: Sounds yucky and you don't want to put your feet with Vicks all over them in your sheets. But
0: yeah, well, you can put socks on.
25: Vicks on your feet.
0: Really?
25: Yeah, Vicks on your feet. Give it a go.
0: She has tiger balm. Is that the same thing?
25: I don't know, but we always use Vicks. I think we had same jar of Vicks in our household for about 30 years growing up.
0: I don't think it goes off. Does it?
25: Well, that's an argument too. The use by date, does it go off?
0: My neighbour in Canberra, I love them, Trish and Gordon, whenever they said that you feel a little bit like under the weather, not full-blown sick, but just a bit under the weather, you can see like a bit of a tickle coming on, warm apple juice with, so you heat up
25: whiskey.
0: Apple juice. If you're a teetotaler, just with cinnamon.
25: Oh, okay.
0: Apple juice and cinnamon. And for some reason, it just makes you feel like, it's a placebo.
25: Well, the Bureau tells us the cooler weather starting tonight.
0: Tonight.
25: 10 degrees sort of over the weekend for the morning. So I want to hear from people about their go-to cold remedies.
0: Oh, nice.
25: Lots more besides the Isis Brides, of course.
0: Yeah, they're touching down.
25: Our airtime. So we'll be talking about that. I know the listeners are very keen on that issue and I want to hear from them, all their views about that. The Tim Mander Amanda Cam affair, the Premier was peppered with questions about that again today. This is day six.
0: Yeah.
25: The problem is the media loves a salacious story and that's what this is. And they're not letting it go, which means it's a distraction for the government. So they have to find a way to turn off the interest and they haven't yet, as far as I know. So we're going to be talking to one of these ministers' former colleagues and she's not happy with them either. So
0: I just don't care.
25: That's great. It is very much bold and beautiful, but as I say...
0: No, like I get the human interest side of it, but I also just don't care because whatever they do in their private life...
25: Your heart wants what your heart wants.
0: It's just not any of our business. And I don't know whether it's the government wanting a distraction. I don't think they want this. I think it's the media probably. I think it's probably the opposition who are drumming this up as well.
25: But it's a problem for the government because the media won't talk about anything else.
0: Yeah, because there's nothing else to focus on. Is there nothing else to focus on?
25: There's plenty to focus on. You're talking to me. The media does what the media will do and they're going to keep on this story, I think, for a little while yet. So that's a problem.
0: But giving a platform for a former colleague to come on your show is, I understand the human interest. I understand. I get it.
25: No, she's going to explain why it's serious and why we need to pay attention.
0: I think it's a moot point when people say, oh, they're politicians. How can we trust them if they do that to their families? Well, you can be two things at the same time. You can be someone who works, as in a politician who's a public servant, and be a philanderer. You can be two of those things. They're not they can be mutually exclusive.
25: The problem is the appearance, the perception. You have two ministers who love each other, who have to do a job. They have to spend our money. And what you don't want is the perception that one minister is doing favours for the other.
0: They work for the same government. They're all meant to do the things for us, the people who are paying them.
25: But there's
0: rules. No conflict of interest. They're playing on the same team.
25: It's written down in black and white. Then a minister can't put other considerations before all others. And the way to manage the conflict is to declare it. So
0: the question there is that they weren't transparent with their relationship initially.
25: That's right. That's why they declare all their financial interests. So
0: that makes more sense.
25: Well, it's the same thing.
0: I don't care who's putting what where, if you know what I mean. But financially, I do.
25: I know what you mean.
0: Look, it's great that there's robust discussion of this. Obviously, it's of public interest, and I appreciate that you're exploring it. But for me, I just think I met my husband at work. We were in relationships that we left to be with each other. It happens.
25: Yeah, yeah.
0: We're human.
25: Yeah,
0: but I get the idea, the public sentiment of trust.
25: And as Gary often says, we hold politicians to a higher standard.
0: Why, though? It's like how we keep our sporting heroes. Like, why?
25: We're paying them. We're paying them lots of money.
0: I'm invested more, I guess. We've got skin in the game, so to speak. But, yeah, I appreciate that you are picking up the ball and running with this one because it is interesting. We're talking about it, and I'm sure you'll get plenty of feedback as well. Shane, I look forward to it after 3 o'clock.
25: I don't believe you.
0: I will, but I'm more interested
25: We've got a lot more beside that.
0: Yeah, well, and does Vicks go off? Please, can you look into that? That would be great.
25: I'd love the listeners to tell me. See you, Carla.
0: See you, Shane. Shane will be on from 3 o'clock to drive you home. Over to the newsroom now. Georgia Kondek, you're standing by. A leading human rights group is confident that the children of the ISIS brides will be successfully de-radicalised in Australia.
5: Yeah, good afternoon, Carla. Well, a group of 4 women and 9 children will very soon arrive in Sydney and Melbourne. Police say the kids will undergo interrogation programs when they arrive, and Save the Children Chief Executive Matt Tinkler claims these initiatives have a proven track record. Gas producers will be forced to set aside 20% of their exports for domestic use in a bid to drive down prices. The new rules will start in July next year and won't affect existing contracts. 2 teens will be sentenced tomorrow over the largest cocaine bust in Australia's history. The pair admitted to trying to collect 2 tonnes of the drugs off a boat from the Queensland Fraser Coast. And a major global cyber attack have stolen the names, email addresses of every Queensland education student and teacher. In sport, round 10 of the NRL kicks off tonight with the Dolphins hosting the Bulldogs. And Carla, I'll have more news at 3.
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2: The M1 has a northbound crash in Yatala. Heavy delays there back to Ormo in Holland Park. A southbound crash on the Pacific Motorway exit 8 to Marshall Road is cleared. And a crash on Ipswich Road at Cornwall Street in Woolloongabba is cleared. And in Forest Lake, that southbound crash on Forest Lake Boulevard towards Joseph Banks Avenue also cleared. Elsewhere, the Gateway Motorway is on the brakes northbound from Boondall to Bald Hills. And it's a good run to either coast on the M1 and Bruce Highway. I'm Jimmy Clark on Brisbane's Traffic Leader, 882 4BC.
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2: Welcome back to Afternoons on 4BC, 4RO in Rockhampton, 4BC in Brisbane, of course. Congratulations to Linnell from Greenbank, who scored herself that double pass to go check out the Ballet of Lights. 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If you're going to check out the Ballet of Lights, it's classical dance like you've never experienced before. But congratulations to Linnell, who has scored herself some tickets to go check it out. All right, well, another massive weekend of NRL action is upon us with round 10 kicking off tonight. To help us navigate the twists and turns of the season, we're joined by our resident expert from the Continuous Call team, Josh Morris, who's going to run through all eight games. J-Moz, welcome back to the Afternoons program.
3: Afternoon, Carla. How are we?
2: I'm well. I know that you're on the school pickup run. It sounds like you're very busy, but I just quickly want to review last week's tip. You managed to bag a very solid 5 out of 8. Your Queensland theme kind of sort of worked.
3: Well, what was it, 50%?
2: Well, we'll take 66%.
3: Okay. Okay, we'll take it.
2: But it did throw up some curveballs. The Raiders taking down the Titans, the Roosters beating a battered Broncos outfit.
3: Yeah. And the I think I tipped South, didn't I?
2: Yeah.
3: They were going to pinch it at the end there, but
2: yeah, wasn't to be.
3: Came back and got a late try.
2: The Knights did get them in the end. All right, let's go to round 10 then. Let's see if we can tip the card because we're falling down the ladder, J-Moz. Just want to say.
3: That's all right. I'm confident this week.
2: Okay, good. Right, let's kick it off. We've got Fins up tonight against the Bulldogs at Suncorp Stadium. It's going to be a beautiful, clear night. And we're hoping that the Fins can keep momentum rolling at home.
3: Yeah, and I'm tipping them as well. I think they can. I think the Dogs' attack has been pretty poor lately, and there's rumours that Matt Burton may be out a late withdrawal with sickness. So I just like the way the Dolphins have been playing their past month of football, and I think they'll be too strong tonight.
2: Okay, tomorrow evening, the early evening game, it's the Roosters versus the Titans. Now, the Roosters obviously are coming off a massive confidence boosting win over the Broncos. How can we see this? The Titans, they dropped a game against the Raiders. It's pretty crucial.
3: Yeah, it was. And that was a game where they should have won. The Raiders had a number of players out. They were playing at home, hence why I picked them. But they just didn't stand up and deliver. And now they play a red-hot Roosters side. I can't see anything else but a Roosters victory and a big one.
2: Okay, so we're tipping the Roosters there. Tomorrow as well, the late game, we're heading up to Townsville for the Cowboys against the Eels.
3: Yeah, you think that they'd be up for this. Jason Tamalolo takes over Jonathan Thurston as the most capped Cowboy.
2: Yeah.
3: And the way that they're playing, Scott Drinkwater is in career best form. Yeah, I think the Cowboys are going to be too good against this side that is very under strength at the moment.
2: All right, let's move to Saturday then. You've got the Dragons against the Knights. Do we care about this?
3: Yeah. I think the Dragons fans are going to have to wait another week for a win because the Knights, they've got pretty much their full-strength side back now and they had a good win against South. They wouldn't have been happy with the amount of points they legged. If they can fix that up, I think there's still more points in them than what the Dragons can offer.
2: Okay, so the Knights there. And then the Saturday Arvo game, you've got the Rabbitohs versus the Sharks in Sydney. The Bunnies tripped up against Newcastle last week, so I'm guessing they'll be looking to try and get something back.
3: Yeah, the Bunnies, they almost got away with the win. They gave away a big start, so they need to fix their defence. The Sharkies, they had a very big win over the Tigers and in that second half, really ran away with it. So I think this one shapes as the match of the round, but I'm going to stick with South in this. They're playing.

0: playing at home. It's Campbell Graham's 150th. We saw Latrell come out and do his first media interview for 18 months, and all he wanted to do was heap praise on his teammate Campbell Graham, and he wants to get the win for him. So he's in a mood where he can have a big influence on the games, and I think he will in this game, and South will get the win.
1: All right. We're looking at the evening game on Saturday. This is a great game, always in my household. It's Manly versus the Brisbane Broncos. Brisbane have a terrible record at Brookie Oval. But who are you backing here?
0: I have to back the home team purely on the fact that Brisbane are just absolutely decimated at the moment. Like, they can't take a trick, the Premiers. I mean, they won a couple of games there through pretty much Adam Reynolds getting them over the line. He's out injured this week, so they lose that experience. And Manly, look, I thought they were brilliant in their game against Penrith. They took them to the wire, and Kieran Foran, that was a real pass mark for me in his coaching in this 5-week tenure he's had so far. So, yeah, I think Manly get the job done at home, and it is Jake Trbojevic's 250th game as well. So you can imagine the boys will want to get a victory for Jakey, who's not only a Manly favourite, but he's a fan favourite in the NRL.
1: Yeah, they'll rally. Okay, Sunday. Let's go. Storm v Tigers. This has got it's got the hallmarks of being a great game. But is this the week that Melbourne, you know, could turn things around?
0: Yeah, I think it is. I think the Tigers have got their own injury crisis at the moment as well. Abby Coruscant's out with suspensions. Jareem Buller's out. Guy Pearce-Paul comes back into the side, but they lose Adam Dewey and Samuel Fainu, who have been two of their standouts as well. So I think they lose a lot of attack, and particularly in their spine, they lose a lot. So, I think the Storm at home, I think they'll finally break the hoodoo and get a win for their coach.
1: All right, hopefully. All right, and the last game of the round is headed to the nation's capital with the Raiders at home against the Panthers. It's going to be very chilly on Sunday, arvo. Can the Green Machine pull off an upset this round, do you think?
0: Well, they do have a good record. And if you remember the game last year they played at Mudgee, it was a Nathan Cleary field goal that hit the post and bounced off the post.
1: Oh, that's right.
0: Went the full field and scored and upset Penrith when they were flying. So I think they can do it, but I am still sticking with the Panthers here. I think they're too strong, and I think they'll get the job done.
1: Okay, all right. So we're backing Penrith there. Just very quickly, we had breaking news. I don't know if you know about Ben Eichen and his sort of bombshell quitting of Queensland Rugby League.
0: Mm.
1: Yeah, that's huge news for him to sort of sever ties with the organisation. He's not long been in the job.
0: Yeah, that's an interesting one, especially on the eve of Origin. It kind of, I guess it can put the spotlight on him a little and take it away from the team. That might be a good thing. But, it's an interesting one there for Queensland Rugby League. But like, at this time of the year, Queensland Origin, do I really care too much? Not really.
1: Rude, J-Moz. So rude. Look, it's all just come out that, you know, it's expected that Eichen's going to remain with QRL until the end of July. No one really knows what's gone on there. But, I mean, he's very well regarded, and he's such a great communicator of the game as well. So it would be interesting to see what the fallout is from it.
0: Yeah, I'm sure in the next, week or two there'll be more light shed on the situation, and we will be able to get to the bottom of it. But yeah, it's come out of the blue, so obviously something has happened.
1: And also, just on sort of the Broncos, their stocks are really depleted at the moment. I want to know, given your 325 plus games of NRL played, representation of the Blues and Australia, had you ever known that getting a corked leg might, like, result in losing your limb? I've had to speak of poor Dean Mariner, who, of course, has had limb-saving surgery because he got corked in the leg.
0: Yeah, I remember a similar incident that happened to Brett Cavalli when he was at the Bulldogs. It obviously wasn't as bad. He didn't require the surgery, but he copped a cork on his quad, and he was in a world of hurt for a number of days, and it got pretty serious there. So yeah, it's not the first time I've heard of it, but yeah, the surgery is definitely the first that I've seen, and thank God that they did operate, and he'll mend and he'll be able to get back out on the field soon.
1: Well, yeah, well, they're saying that potentially not this season, which would be devastating news, I know, for Dean and his family. But, I mean, yeah, like you said, thank God they found that, because that's incredible. I mean, you think it's a cork, it's a bruise. You wouldn't have thought that it would have such an impact.
0: Yeah, it's just one of those freak accidents, I guess. And it can happen, and I guess it makes people aware of it now.
1: Very crazy. All right, well, Jay Moz, we thank you so much for your expertise. Oh, very quickly, do you know of this Joker card? Have you heard of this? So we can...
0: Where you get double the rounds.
1: Yes, yeah. When do you want us to... Because we've still got three in our pocket. When would you like to go? Do you reckon we're 8 from 8 this week? Is it a waste of time, or what do you think?
0: We just wait. We keep the jokers in the pocket till you need them later.
1: Okay. Okay. All right. You are the expert.
0: Origin, and then we mount the charge late.
1: Okay. Okay. I love it. I've got a note here saying you're the tortoise, not the hare.
0: Yes, exactly.
1: Okay. Jay Moz, so great. We'll see you with the continuous call team. Of course, where can we see you with the continuous call team? Friday night. So tomorrow night, you'll be calling the game.
0: Yeah, Friday night calling the 8 p.m. game. I'll be on calling the 7:30 game on Saturday night, and I'm working on Sunday between 1 and 4 in the studio with the boys before they call the 4 o'clock game on Sunday. So busy weekend. I'll make sure I get breakfast in bed sorted for the wife on Sunday for Mother's Day, and then I'll give her a kiss and I'll head out to work.
1: Oh, good man. You're a good man. You're trying to score brownie points. Oh, Drew has just texted him very quickly. Do you think Eichen will hook up with the Bears is the question. Joey Moz.
0: Well, that could be, that could be a potential option there.
1: He's got history.
0: He does have history. He's a proud Bears man. And the more former players they can get around there in admin roles, I think he's a smart operator. That could be a very, very... astute signing if he goes across to the Bears.
1: Oh, God, we love the fact that we've got a rumour mill going here. Jay Moz, you go get the kids. Make sure you don't burn the toast on Sunday for Mother's Day, even though you're a busy man working with the continuous call team. We'll see you here at 4BC tomorrow night.
0: Pleasure.
1: All right, Josh Morris there, again, from the continuous call team. Of course, he calls the game and he'll be on the 4BC tomorrow evening, then across the weekend. Of course, it is Mother's Day on Sunday, which is why he's going to make the missus breakfast in bed. All right, we'll be back to wrap things up after this.
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1: All right, let's take a quick look around the grounds with the weather. I've just got to say, you've got to brace yourself because we're looking at this freezing, this is a bit of hyperbole, but they're calling it a polar blast that's currently shivering the southern states and it's heading straight for us. Batten down hatches, people. It is going to get cold. That is, but giving it a name like a polar blast is, like I said, a little bit of, there's a bit of mayo that's been added to that, a little bit of GST on top. Okay, so Victoria and Tasmania, the southern states, this is amazing. They are looking likely to get some snow and some icy hail in the next couple of days. And that frigid air is going to push into inland and southern Queensland by tomorrow. So the Weather Bureau warns that this sudden plunge in temperature will be a massive shock to the system because we've had a real run of warm autumn days. And I still have the air conditioning on. I have the air conditioning on. Is that bad? I don't know. I just feel, and I'm not going to need it, obviously, if this polar blast is coming our way. So the Bureau is saying, you know, this is going to halve our overnight temperatures pretty much. So make sure you dig out the winter woolies and extra blankets tonight before the big chill officially arrives. Is that the official word or is that from you, Jake, is on the case? Is that what you do? You know, because we don't want to pump up the power bills or whatever else. Are you, what's your winter woolie? Are you a socks in bed kind of guy?
11: What if I am?
1: No, just curious.
11: No. That's more of a birthday boy thing. Like, Pricey does that.
1: Pricey, do you wear socks to bed to keep your feet warm?
12: No.
1: Do you have a pair of slippers that you wear around the house? I do.
12: No, I'm like most Queenslanders. I've got three sets of thongs. I've got my house thongs, my outside and going
1: out. You're going out thongs.
12: Fishing stuff, yeah.
1: Right. Do you wear socks with thongs?
12: No.
1: No, okay. So how do you keep your tootsies warm?
12: You know, they just... Lack of blood flow.
1: You don't feel them. They're just going to drop off.
11: He's absolutely lying. He came in this morning dressed like Ebenezer Scrooge with his slippers on and a little candlestick.
1: That was a candlestick for a birthday cake that we don't have for him because it's his birthday and I feel terrible. We don't have a cake or anything. Anyway, all right. Well, it is one of those things. It's a weird thing. People that wear socks in bed, I find it's a very strange thing, but I get it if you're trying to keep costs down, putting heating on and stuff. I'm grateful that we don't have to put the heating on for a very long period of time here. But when the Bureau says there's going to be an Arctic freezing polar blast or whatever, Snowmageddon is on the way, you worry, right? You're going to get the wheat blanket out or the hot water bottle or anything that's going to add a bit of extra warmth around the place without firing up too much electricity because we're looking at the dollars, aren't we? All right, well, let's have a look right now. It's 25 degrees in the West End in Brisbane, partly cloudy. Tomorrow in Brisbane, it's going to be sunny with cool winds. Like I said, the overnight low is going to be around about 12 degrees. That's chilly. That's cold. I'll give it that. and a high of 23 degrees. On the Sunshine Coast, it'll be sunny tomorrow, a low of 12 degrees, a high of 22 degrees. On the Gold Coast, it'll be sunny, a low of 11 and a high of 22. Ipswich is the coldest place I can think of. Tomorrow morning, it's 6 degrees, but it'll be sunny with a high of 23 degrees during the day, expected top of 23. And in Rockhampton, it'll be sunny as well with a low of 16 and a high of 27 degrees. So you have been warned. The cold chill will start this evening. Get your socks out, get your blankets out, because the overnight low in Brisbane at least will be 12 degrees. In Ipswich, it'll be a chilly 6 degrees. And I think Rockhampton is the pick. Low of 16, a high of 27 degrees tomorrow. All right, quickly to your feedback now. The text line 0499 880 882. Di says, dear Carla, thank you for your opinion on that affair between Tim Mander and Amanda Cam. Well said. Thank you. Kind regards, Di. I just don't think it's any of our business, but it's fodder for talk around a water cooler. I get it. And they're public figures. I get it. But I just, this whole notion of them being politicians and they can't be trusted because they're philanderers, it doesn't make any sense to me. I think they're mutually exclusive things. But there are... I'm interested because Shane has opened my eyes a little bit to the fact that there are certain things that you need to declare when you're in the public service, and a romantic relationship is one of them. But I just think in terms of the job that it is that they're meant to be doing, it's basically human interest. It's just the salaciousness of it that we're interested in, not me personally, but just generally speaking. But Di, you know what? It's a conversation that Shane will be having, and I'll be interested to see how that all unfolds on his Drive program from 3 o'clock this afternoon.
13: 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Got something you want to say? You're in the right place. This is Brisbane's 4BC. Give us a call on 133-882.
14: In Greenslopes, there's a westbound crash on Juliet Street near Earl Street with heavy delays. The M1 has a northbound crash in Yatala with heavy delays back to Ormo. Gateway Motorway on the brakes northbound from Boondall to Bald Hills. It's underspeed southbound from Tingalpa to Belmont. Inbound delays on the Riverside Expressway stretch back to the Captain Cook Bridge. Western Freeway heavy outbound through Indooroopilly and Fig Tree Pocket. And the Logan Motorway is building inbound through Forest Lake. I'm Jimmy Clark on Brisbane's Traffic Leader, 882 4BC.
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1: Thank you so much for your company today on the Afternoons program, and of course your feedback as well. Keep it coming. Shane Doherty is filling in for Gary Hargrave. He takes over the airwaves coming up after 3 o'clock until six, and then of course sports tonight after that until seven, and then James Willis will have all your money news from 7 o'clock this evening. We got to say happy birthday to Pricey. Here's a little gift for you. Bit of Sabbath. Thank you so much for your help. Thank you so much for your company. We'll see you again tomorrow.
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2: It's 3 o'clock. Good afternoon. I'm Georgia Kondek. A Brisbane man has been charged after allegedly harassing state and federal parliamentarians on social media. An AFP investigation began last month when the harassing messages were sent, and a search warrant was executed yesterday at a Spring Hill address. The 32-year-old has been charged with the offence carrying a maximum penalty of 3 years imprisonment. A major global cyber attack has stolen the names and email addresses of every Queensland education student and teacher. Chloe Affleck reports.
3: Educational technology giant Instructure has been infiltrated by hackers, impacting more than 200 million people and 9,000 institutions across the globe. The company is behind Queensland Education's online learning platform, QLearn. The department has today released a statement advising the breach has accessed information dating back to 2020, meaning every student and staff working or studying at Education Queensland schools since has been impacted by the leak. It's understood names, email addresses and school locations have been compromised. However, the Education Minister says there's no evidence of passwords, birth dates or financial information accessed in the breach. Chloe Affleck, Brisbane.
2: Gas producers will be forced to set aside 20% of their exports for domestic use in a bid to drive down prices. The new rules will start in July next year and won't affect existing contracts. Origin, Shell and Santos will be mainly caught up in the policy. Opposition leader Angus Taylor says it's taken too long for Labor to secure gas supplies for Australian households.
22: We want to make sure that there is more gas coming out from under the ground in this country. We need a government that both gets the supply up, makes it easy to get it out, and makes sure it's working hard for Australians, and that's what we will always back.
2: A leading human rights group is confident the children of the ISIS brides will be successfully de-radicalised in Australia. A group of four women and nine children will soon arrive in Sydney and Melbourne. Police say the kids will undergo interrogation programs when they arrive. Save the Children Chief Executive Matt Tinkler claims these initiatives have a proven track record.
24: These kids are living a meaningful life. They're in school, they're playing sport, they're living with their families, they're doing all the things you would expect to happen in a normal childhood. And that scenario has been replicated in dozens, literally dozens of countries around the world.
2: And Queensland Rugby League Chief Executive Ben Eichen has stepped down from his role at the end of July, concluding his tenure with the organisation. QRL has released a statement saying Ben has accepted a role in another industry, marking the next chapter in his professional career. He is believed to remain actively involved with the Maroons Foundation. To finance, the All Ords are up 72 points and one Australian dollars buying 73 US cents.
0: With the 4BC app, you have the power of 4BC in the palm of your hand. 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Brisbane's 4BC.
2: Brisbane Lions coach Chris Fagan has defended the team's whiteboard tactic detailing opponents' strengths and weaknesses, but accepts one aspect was not okay. The premiers have come under fire after the partner of Essendon's Jackson Pryor was listed as a strength. Fagan says the team have learned their lesson but will continue using the whiteboard.
25: I reckon we've done that board for the last 7 years, so we've probably done it 200 times, and that's probably the first time a player's partner's name has ever been written on the board. It wasn't good enough on our behalf, so we've addressed that. We'll continue doing our whiteboard, though. I'm unapologetic about that.
2: Phil Coates is in line to debut for the Broncos in Saturday's joining the six-man bench for Manly. Meantime, the Dolphins host the Bulldogs at Suncorp Stadium tonight. That's news and sport.
0: 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Brisbane's 4BC.
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14: Ipswich Motorway has a westbound crash after Milne Street in Redbank with delays back to Gales. In Greenslopes, there's a westbound crash on Juliet Street. It's near Earl Street with heavy delays on the approach. A northbound crash on the M1 in Yatala is now a stationary vehicle. It's still blocking lane 1 after exit 38. Heavy delays persist back to Ormo. Western Freeway, heavy outbound through Indooroopilly and Fig Tree Pocket. And inbound delays on the Riverside Expressway stretch back to the Capra Cook Bridge. With traffic every 10 minutes, I'm Jimmy Clark on 882 4BC.
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2: Partly cloudy across Brisbane this afternoon with winds getting up to 30 kilometres an hour. Getting down to 12 degrees overnight with a sunny day tomorrow, reaching a top of 23 degrees. Similar conditions on Saturday with a top of 25 and possible showers on Sunday, also a top of 25. On Moreton Bay, southwesterly winds 15 to 20 knots, seas below a metre. Right now, it's 25 degrees at Aspley. I'm Georgia Kondek with more news at 3:30 on your news leader, Brisbane's 4BC.

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1: Winter finally arriving tonight. We're told 11 degrees tomorrow morning. I like to joke with people that we usually get winter here in Queensland on a Thursday rather than the months they get down south. Looks like I'm right. It is Thursday. So expect the big coats and gloves to come out. We don't like the cold, do we? As soon as it gets a little bit chilly, Queenslanders really, really rug up. Get the most out of their winter wardrobe. Great to have your company as always. Remember, we're not about talking, we're about listening to you. So call me on the open line, 133 882, thanks to Watch Smoke Alarms. 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Of course, the biggest news this afternoon is the arrival of the ISIS brides and their children. We'll check in with our federal politics reporter, John O'Dunnion, just to explain how we got here. What is the story up until right now? Some very misguided Australians left their safe homes to support terrorists in Syria, and now they're coming back. Have I got that right? And have they left those hatreds behind? That's the worry, isn't it? I'd be keen to share as many of your calls and messages on that topic today as I possibly can, so keep them coming. We'll talk to a former LNP MP who'll tell us why David Crisafulli is in a world of hurt over the Amanda Mander affair. I'll also reveal why all sides of politics should be careful about throwing stones. I mentioned winter coming. What's your go-to cold cure or cough lolly? Are you a better butter menthols fan or a fisherman's friend? 133 882. Coming up, we'll talk to a scientist who believes they could finally have the cure for the common cold, this time for sure. And it's a surprising source for this cure. And we love to cheer Queenslanders on the world stage. A bit later on, meet the Queenslander on his way to Vancouver for the World Toastmasters Championship. A wonderful club is Toastmasters. Are you one? Give us a call, 133 882. Tell us why we should sign up Jason Matthews. Jason's looking for something to do with his life, and maybe Toastmasters is it. Plus,
2: up Salty. The Maroons.
1: Plus, Salty's in with his footy tips. How you can unearth a hidden artistic gem for a bargain that might end up being worth a fortune. All that and a whole lot more on 4BC Drive. But for now, let's get stuck into what's been making news today.
0: For the stories that matter to Brisbane, stay right here. We're live, we're local. Brisbane's 4BC.
1: Premier David Crisafulli is finding himself in a bit of a pickle over what some are calling a ministerial cover-up. It turns out he's known about a year-long affair between two of his ministers, Amanda Cam and Tim Mander, since way back in May 2024. There are big questions about why he didn't check with the Integrity Commissioner, especially since the ministerial code says close associates can be a massive conflict of interest. The Premier is standing his ground, though, basically telling everyone to show him the proof if they think the romance continued after the LNP won the election. Here's the Premier trying to explain why he didn't think a quiet word with the integrity boss was necessary.
3: If people have information that they believe shows that that wasn't the case, I will act. And I said that to you. But if I might, I said that from day one. But there's been a lot of finger-pointing at them in the last few days, but no one has come forward with that information. So I have a duty to make sure that they comply with the ministerial code of conduct. They have assured me they have. They sought information from the Integrity Commissioner, and they have assured me that their declaration was done at the appropriate time. And there's nothing I've seen in the last few days tells me that that's not the case.
1: The whole thing's become a distraction for the government. That's why it's a problem for the Premier. More on that coming up a little bit later. Thousands of Queensland parents are going to be feeling a bit uneasy tonight after a major data breach at our state schools. It turns out a global cyber attack has hit the Education Department's online learning platform, potentially exposing the details of students and staff dating back to 2020. We're talking about names, emails and school locations being leaked, though the minister says there's no evidence that passwords or bank details were snatched. The department is working to contact families right now, starting with those in vulnerable situations like domestic violence or child safety. Premier David Crisafulli says the news is enough to make any parent feel sick to their stomach. It's just another reminder that no matter how many firewalls you have, the digital paper trail at school is never 100% safe. A passenger who was on board the cruise ship, which has been hit with a suspected hantavirus outbreak, reportedly returned to Australia. The Australian was among 23 people who left the ship on April 21. A fellow passenger says one of those has since tested positive for the virus. The incubation period can last several weeks, and those who are still on board are being forced to isolate in their cabins. Three deaths have been tied to the outbreak, and there are eight cases recorded. Human-to-human transmission is very rare. As I said a short time ago, four ISIS brides and nine children are expected to arrive in Australia this evening. Three of the women and eight children are expected to land in Melbourne around 5:30, while one woman and child are expected to fly into Sydney. Federal Police Commissioner Chrissy Barrett says some of the women will face arrest on arrival and others will be investigated. The government continues to insist that it is not doing anything to assist those women. I'll speak with Shadow Home Affairs and Immigration Minister John O'Donoghue after 3:30. Huge news in the world of footy today, with Ben Aiken calling it quits as the boss of Queensland Rugby League. It's a massive shock to the system, especially since we're only weeks away from the Maroons kicking off their Origin title defence. Aiken has been a real powerhouse for the game in this state, even overseeing a 12% jump in local playing numbers since he took over the top job. I know Salty has a very high opinion of him. While the rumour mill is spinning about where he's heading next, it sounds like he might be leaving the league world altogether for a fresh corporate gig. He's sticking around until July to help steady the ship, but finding someone to fill those shoes is going to be a tough ask for the board. And speaking of the footy, the Finns are back at the Cauldron tonight, and they'll be looking to give the Bulldogs a proper Queensland welcome. After that massive win against the Storm last week, the Redcliffe boys should be full of confidence heading into this 7:50pm kickoff. We're even getting some big names back, like Jeremy Marshall-King, which should give the side plenty of spark around the ruck. If you're planning on driving into Milton later, just a heads up that the stadium traffic management plan kicks in from 10 to 6 tonight. Expect the usual gridlock around Milton Road and Hale Street as thousands of fans descend on the area, so you might want to leave a bit earlier or jump on a shuttle bus. Let's hope Christian Wolf has the boys fired up to keep this winning streak alive and silence the doubters. We've got a couple of great competitions on the show today. I'll have a double pass to the Jazz Room to give away later in the show. The Jazz Room, bringing together world-class musicians for an intimate, high-energy performance. Expect timeless classics, improvisation, and an atmosphere that transports you straight to the heart of jazz. And for the art lovers listening, I have a double pass to the Affordable Art Fair at the Brisbane Showgrounds from Thursday to Sunday. It showcases thousands of artworks which can be taken home on the day. You'll want to stick with us this afternoon. Coming up, I'm going to have a chat to Sarah Greenhalgh. Sarah works for the Spotlight program on Channel 7, and they've been looking at the issues to do with cyber safety when it comes to bullying. That's been the topic of the week this week. And the program delves into how well the government has been handling cyberbullying with the ban on kids under 16. That's coming up after the break. Time to check on the traffic.
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4: The Ipswich motorway has a westbound crash after Milne Street in Redbank with delays back to Gales. In Greenslopes, there's a westbound crash on Juliet Street. It's near Earl Street with heavy delays on the approach. A northbound crash on the M1 in Yatala is now a stationary vehicle. It is blocking lane 1 after exit 38 with traffic queuing back to Ormo. The Gateway Motorway on the brakes northbound from Boodle to Bald Hills. It's under speed southbound from Tingalpa to Belmont, and the Logan Motorway building inbound through Forest Lake. For traffic every 10 minutes, I'm Jimmy Clark on 882 4BC.
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1: And as I always say, glad to have your company. 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On the subject of the two politicians and their love for one another, Marty in Maribyrnong says, Shane, in relation to those people, who cares? I think people are more concerned about the cost of living and getting this state back on track after the previous 10 years of disaster. Thank you, Marty. Steve says, hello, Shane. This is Steve. As I said to Jason this morning, I couldn't give a stuff about this affair between two Queensland ministers. There are more pressing issues to be talking about. The only reason it is an issue is because you people don't stop talking about it. Move on. Thank you, Steve. As I say, this is a problem for the government because the media won't leave it alone. This is a tale as old as Jim Cairns and Junie Morosi, the Perfumo affair. It is salacious. It's bold and the beautiful stuff. But there's also the perception of conflicts of interest, people in charge of big government departments with big budgets, and the perception that one could be favouring the other. Like I say, I'm keen to hear what you've got to say. And we've got an interview a little bit later on with one of their former colleagues. So I think that'll be interesting. 0499 880 882, keep them coming. Or call us 133 882 is the 4BC open line. Thanks to Watch Smoke Alarms.
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1: Another 1.5 million people have reacted to our story about Dean Clifford. Dean's gone global. A man with a disfiguring illness takes a selfie with his mum and the football, and out come the trolls to say the most disgusting things. Worse, Meta of Facebook seems to egg them on, comparing Dean to a zombie, something we have now referred to the e-safety commissioner. As I said, studies have shown people get off on the pylon, and cyberbullying, which is what this is, will affect 1 in 5 Aussie kids. It causes 3 teenage suicides in this country every week. And as you might have heard just a short moment ago, tomorrow is Do It for Dolly Day. in remembrance of Dolly Everett, the girl who took her own life as a result of cyberbullying. Of course, it affects adults too. When all this started, I thought I was there to help Dean. Now I think Dean was sent to help me. See, I'd pretty much given up. So much hatred around. Remember, I appealed to all of you not to give in to the loud voices. Don't listen to the hate enablers, I said. And then I met Dean. Edmund Burke, the founder of conservatism in Britain, argued that good manners and moral stability are the foundations of society. He's the one who said, the only thing necessary for the triumph of evil is for good men to do nothing. Dean's story has shown me that the good men and women are still out there. And on the Spotlight program on Channel 7, it just happens that this issue of cyberbullying is coming under the microphone, under the microscope. The government last year introduced a world-leading crackdown on social media in a bid to protect kids from the harm that it can cause. But has it worked? 7 News Spotlight reporter Sarah Greenhalgh joins me now. Hello, Sarah.
8: Good afternoon, Gary.
1: Okay. What do we know about how much this ban is actually being enforced by this tech giant?
8: Well, look, it's a great question, and enforcement is something that we will certainly address on Sunday night show. So we've commissioned what is now the biggest survey into the ban since it began, as you say, on December 10 last year. So 5 months in, we have surveyed 1,500 kids right across the country, city, country, all different regions, aged 13 to 15. Look, as much as I'd love to give you a bit of an exclusive, I can't reveal the full suite of results this afternoon because I would love people to watch on Sunday. But what I can say is that there are some surprises. What will be a surprise to no one is that there are obviously still kids on social media, but we've looked at a few different elements and there are some interesting factors.
1: Are the tech companies doing enough to protect young people?
8: Look, I can pretty confidently say no, Gary. Yeah. We've just seen a landmark trial in Los Angeles. So as part of this Spotlight show on Sunday, my producer Phil Gwynn and I travelled over to LA with our crew to sort of look at what was happening in that trial. So it was all focused on one girl, a young woman known only as Kaylee because she stayed anonymous, 20 years of age, who was arguing that she had suffered enormous mental health issues, anxiety, even suicidal thoughts, because she had been hooked by the big tech giants. So originally this case was against Meta, obviously the owner of Instagram and Facebook, Google, which owns YouTube, Snapchat and TikTok. Interestingly, Snap and TikTok settled with Kaylee just a couple of days before the trial started, which I think tells you everything you need to know. And then there was a six-week trial in Los Angeles, 9 days of jury deliberations. And in the end, a few weeks ago, they found Meta and YouTube liable for negligence. They found that they had deliberately designed products to addict kids. This is where this trial was really clever, because there's this thing in the US called Section 230, which has protected these platforms to date, because they basically, no one can go after them for the content that's posted on their platform. What this trial did is it went after the product design. So it said that this is a product that is inherently addictive and unsafe for kids. And Kaylee won. I don't think many people over there, even survivor parents who have lost kids to social media, had dared to dream that they could win this case, but she won it. They were ordered to pay damages of roughly about $6 million Australian dollars, which, look, let's face it, that's not a huge amount to these companies. It's a drop in the ocean when you've got Mark Zuckerberg worth $200 billion. But it is a really good starting point for these parents who are taking on these tech companies.
1: You've also got some internal documents that big tech never wanted made public. Can you tell me anything about that?
8: Yeah, so these thousands of internal documents have been unsealed as a part of these court cases going on in the United States, because there are thousands of cases. And some of these internal documents are so damning. They're emails, they're conversations between Meta employees that, you know, they thought would never see the light of day. Things like, you know, publicly they say that no one under the age of 13 should be on Instagram, for example. And then you've got internal documents saying teens are a priority for Meta, that they can't switch off even if they want to. So it discussions that prove they know they're addictive, they're designed to be addictive. YouTube, there's an email, a particular email from YouTube saying the goal is not viewership, it's viewer addiction. So I think that's a really key thing, is this massive disconnect between what these platforms say publicly, you know, putting out press releases to Australian parents that they've got Instagram for teens and that they're complying with our laws and doing all this. And then you've got the documents revealing what's really going on behind the scenes. And another thing that we explore on Sunday is the parallel that's, or the comparison that's been made between these big tech trials that are happening, Gary, and the big tobacco trials of the 1990s. So we've spoken to the key whistleblower, Jeffrey Wigent, who was basically instrumental in, you know, one of the, what was one of the biggest corporate scandals in history, bringing down these tobacco companies. There are so many parallels. The tobacco companies knew that nicotine was addictive. They kept advertising cigarettes to kids with all that cartoon advertising you might remember from back in the day. And these companies are going after kids here. They know, they have the technology to predict kids' age. They would know. There are many teenagers in Australia who shouldn't be on social media who are still on there, and they're not doing anything about it.
1: Well, Sarah, I know I've got to let you go because you've got to get ready for 7 News tonight. Is Spotlight Sarah on tonight? Is it on this Sunday night, the show that we're talking about?
8: Yeah, the show we're talking about is on this Sunday night at 8 p.m. And we'd really love any of your listeners to tune in. I think it's an important one. We delve into a lot of, we just go a bit deeper into a lot of topics that I think are important for parents to know.
1: Good-o. 8 o'clock on Channel 7 and 7 Plus. Sarah Greenhalgh. Sarah, I've really... Coming up, we're going to talk to John O'Donoghue, the Shadow Immigration Minister, about the ISIS brides who are coming into Australia this afternoon, a couple of hours away from that one. I'm hoping also that we'll be able to check on the airports and see what's going on there, how the media is reacting. We'll have Peter Posoltis today, my good friend Pete Salty, who's going to help us with our round 10 tips. A couple of upsets going on there, and I'm also keen to hear what Salty knows about Ben Eichen's future, that story breaking this afternoon that we might be losing Ben, you know, to a corporate job, a new corporate job, or perhaps even to the Bears. A lot of people seem to like that male. And a bit later on, the Toastmaster, who's going for the world title in Vancouver. We always love to cheer on a Queenslander and see Queenslanders lift global trophies. So Steve Bates will be joining us a little bit after 5 o'clock. Looking forward to that one. But now we better check on the news. With the hard-working Georgia Kondek.
11: Good afternoon, Shane. A Brisbane man's been charged after allegedly harassing state and federal parliamentarians on social media. An AFP investigation began last month when harassing messages were sent and a search warrant was executed at the Spring Hill address. Thousands of school students and staff in Queensland have been affected by a global cybersecurity breach. The hack involves education technology giant Instructure, which delivers the state's online learning platform QLearn. The federal government claims its new gas reservation policy will bring down prices for Australian consumers. And a passenger who was aboard the cruise ship hit by an outbreak of hantavirus has returned to Australia, according to a passenger still on the stricken vessel. To sport, the Cowboys have re-signed 5'8" Jake Clifford until the end of the 2028 season. And Shane, I'll have more news at 4.
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4: In Greenslopes, westbound crash on Juliet Street near Earl Street has cleared. A westbound crash on the Ipswich motorway after Milne Street and Redbank has also cleared. And a northbound crash on the M1 in Mount Warren Park is still that stationary vehicle that is blocking lane 1 after exit 38. Traffic is queuing there back to Ormo. In Petrie Terrace, a stationary vehicle has the left lane blocked on Coronation Drive at Howell Street with delays back to Milton, and the Gateway motorway is jam-packed northbound from Nudgee to Bald Hills. For traffic every 10 minutes, I'm Jimmy Clark on 882 4BC.
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1: Here's a statistic most people have never heard. In sleep research, standard high-frequency smoke alarm sounds failed to wake around 85% of children. They also failed to wake up to half of older adults. That means in a real fire, many people simply don't wake up. Scientific research has shown a 520 hertz square wave sound is far more effective at waking sleeping people than the high-pitched tones used in most smoke alarms. That's the sound used in Watch Genius smoke alarms. 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Because an alarm you can't wake up to won't save you. So when you're upgrading, ask your installer or electrician for Watch Genius smoke alarms, featuring the proven 520 hertz wake-up sound.
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1: And remember, you can talk to us anytime by text 0499 880 882, as Joy has done, talking about cyberbullying. Joy says, that's why I won't get Facebook, Instagram, Snapchat or TikTok or X. They don't

0: wrong. So I'd much rather you put your thoughts in your own words. Now, of course, this afternoon we're watching closely the arrival of four ISIS brides and nine children coming into Australia in just a couple of hours. The women chose to leave Australia for Syria to support ISIS. Three of the women and eight children are expected to land in Melbourne this evening, while one woman and a child are expected to fly into Sydney. The Federal Police Commissioner, Chrissy Barrett, says some of the women will face arrest on arrival and others will be investigated. The government continues to insist that it is not doing anything to assist these women. The Shadow Home Affairs and Immigration Minister, Jono Dunham, joins me now. Hello, Jono.
1: G'day, Shane. Good to be with you.
0: What are your concerns about these women?
1: Well, there are many, can I tell you. First of all, they shouldn't be coming. They should not be coming to Australia. These are people that chose to leave Australia to join the ISIS caliphate, ISIS being a death cult, a listed terrorist organisation. They went over there to support their ISIS fighter husbands. And ISIS, of course, hates Australia, hates our rule of law, hates equality before the law, hates democracy. They are not going to be a good addition to our community when they come back here. And so for the Australian government to have given them passports when they didn't have to, despite what they say, because, of course, under the Passports Act, Shane, there is provision for the foreign minister to deny a passport or revoke a passport to someone on national security grounds. I say someone who went to support a terrorist organisation like ISIS should not have been given one. You've got claims or allegations of slavery against Yazidi women, where they enslaved these Yazidi women who, and now these women have fled to Australia, and the knowledge that these ISIS supporters are coming back fills them with fear. So there's a lot of questions to be answered, but the Australian government have stood idly by and, sadly, worse than that, helped them come back to Australia. And in just a couple of hours' time, they'll be on Australian soil and we'll be spending a lot of your listeners' taxpayers' money in keeping ourselves safe from them.
0: I'm glad you mentioned the passports, Jono, because that's been my problem with this issue. The same passport that protects them protects me. And I accept absolutely that they did a stupid thing going over there to give comfort to terrorists. And I absolutely accept that perhaps they shouldn't come back. The sticking point is, though, they're citizens, I'm citizens. You know, what would your solution be?
1: Well, as I say, there are grounds to not provide a passport. And indeed, the same power that enables a minister to revoke a travel document or a passport if someone does, for example, go to a declared area like Syria, where these people went to support ISIS, is one that is rightly used to protect you, me and your listeners from people who think the way these ISIS supporters do. Now, under the Passports Act 2005, I think it's Section 14, there is a capacity for the minister to revoke a passport or not issue a passport on the basis of national security concerns. Now, I don't know whether the foreign minister asked for advice from our intelligence and law enforcement agencies about whether these people posed a risk or not in issuing these passports. But if she didn't, she should have. So in answer to your question, my solution is we don't give them a passport until we're absolutely certain these people are not a risk. We have not had formal contact with or interviews with, as it's been reported, with this cohort of people, the four women and nine children, since 2022. That's 4 years ago. We don't know what's changed. We don't know whether the kids have become radicalised. We don't know anything about them. And so to that end, just to hand over a passport and not apply temporary travel bans, as they could have as well, I think is a government that is not only not doing its job, they have basically helped these people come back.
0: Have any of them publicly denounced ISIS, admitted they were wrong?
1: Not a single one of them. And indeed, I was reading just earlier today, one of the members of this cohort who's now coming back to Australia, a woman by the name of Janai Safar, has previously said and was reported in 2019 saying that she didn't regret going to Syria and living under the Islamic State, and then went on to basically besmirch Australia for its immoral ways and basically that we're a bad country. It was her strong contention. So not only have they not denounced their that organisation, ISIS, the terrorist organisation, they've done

0: nothing to indicate that they are repentant, no regret going there. My goodness. The other point here too, Shane, is what kind of a person either takes a child to that part of the world or has one there and remains there with that child? I mean, that is just sickening. These kids who couldn't choose their parents, can't make choices about where they go because they're in the care of their legal guardians, their parents, they've been wrapped up in this. And a lot of people have asked me, well, don't you, what about the kids? Well, yes, what about the kids? The parents who forced these kids into this situation ought to be ashamed of themselves. And that in itself is virtually criminal.
1: Do you take any comfort from the fact that the Federal Police Commissioner says that some of them will face arrest? Do we know on what charge and what happens next for them?
0: Well, Shane, one of the points I've been making is if they're bad enough to arrest on various charges upon re-entry into this country, then
1: they're bad enough not to let in.
0: Exactly. Let's bring back people who went to support a terrorist organisation and may well have committed other crimes too. Now, some of the charges, as has recently been reported, relate to human slavery. As I mentioned before, you've got claims from two Yazidi women. They are a minority that were persecuted by ISIS, and up to 10,000 Yazidi women were enslaved for sex slavery and domestic purposes by members of the ISIS caliphate. Of course, these women coming back to Australia are part of that, and there are reportedly links between individuals who are returning and some of these slavery claims, which I understand based on the reporting, that some of the charges that are likely to be laid. Now, my God, help us. This is terrible. We are bringing back people who thought it was okay to enslave other people because of their ethnic background and inflict on these people sex slavery. I mean, this is shocking. And so how anyone in a position of authority, and again, our government choose who comes into this country, no one else, except in this case. The government have stood idly by and sort of said, oh, they're Australian citizens, we can't stop them. We will give them passports, but, we can't stop them. I'm sorry, I don't buy that. The responsible thing to do is to stop hideous people like this from coming back. I know they're citizens, but honestly, look at what we're bringing back into our country, and goodness knows what harm or risk that will present to your listeners.
1: And how do they get a job? If their names are out there, how do they get a job? How do they support themselves? Who's going to pay for their housing?
0: Well, how many of your listeners would be happy to have one of these families living in their street or to have the kids of these families at their schools? It's a sad reality, but these people have made choices, the adults in this cohort, and there are consequences to that. I read the other day, of course, that the cost of supporting these people or putting in place measures to protect us from these people are going to be up to or around $2 million per ISIS bride per year. I mean, that's obscene. That's taxpayers' money. It doesn't grow on trees and we're running out of it. But additionally, there were claims to your question around who's going to give them a job. Well, apparently they could be entitled to welfare. Someone quoted a figure of $45,000 a year of taxpayers' money being given to these people so they can live. Well, I'm sorry, the social security net that we have there to help people out who are in need, honestly, if we're talking about handing over taxpayer money to people who are, frankly, going to choose to support a terrorist organisation, as these ones did, there is something very wrong with our country.
1: I really appreciate your time. The Shadow Home Affairs and Immigration Minister, John O'Dunham, helping us out with that story today. Thanks, Jono.
0: Thanks, Shane.
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2: The latest 4BC Brisbane traffic. 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
3: A stationary vehicle on the M1 in Mount Warren Park is blocking lane 1 after exit 38 with traffic queuing back to Ormo. In Petrie Terrace, a stationary vehicle has the left lane blocked inbound on Coronation Drive at Hale Street. Delays back to Milton. Gateway Motorway jam-packed northbound from Nudgee to Bald Hills. It's under speed southbound from Tincalpa to Rochdale. Western Freeway heavy outbound from Toowong to Victory Pocket, and the Riverside Expressway and Captain Cook Bridge both on the brakes out of the city. For traffic every 10 minutes, I'm Jimmy Clark on 882 4BC.
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1: Thanks for all your text messages, 0499 880 882. On the ISIS brides, Terry from Howard says, Shane, Albo's mob say that the government will not help the ISIS brides. Will they receive Centrelink payments and public housing? We just broached that subject a short time ago. Wilson says, can you ask the Shadow Minister, is it actually possible to block an Australian citizen from entering? What are the legal implications? I did ask him and he did say it was completely within the Minister's power not to issue a passport, which seems to me to be the right thing to be doing in this case. And Nicole says, hi, Shane, the Australian public don't care if Australia is not assisting these disgusting brides. We want them stopped from re-entering our country. Is the government stupid? Remember, you can talk to us anytime. We're about listening, not talking here. 0499 880 882. Or better yet, call us 133 882 on the 4BC open line. Thanks to Watch Smoke Alarms. Now, let's have a deep dive.
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1: This is a worry. A major global cyber attack has stolen the names and email addresses of every Queensland education student and teacher. Everyone. More than 5 years of Queensland state school student and staff data has been compromised, including names and email addresses. Georgia Condack from the 4BC Newsroom's here to unpack this debacle. Georgia, what happened?
11: Well, more than 200 million people worldwide have actually been impacted by the attack. But here in Queensland, data was stolen from third-party provider Instructure, which operates Canvas, the cloud-based gateway to the Department of Education's QLearn system. Now, at this stage, we believe it's just names, email addresses and school locations which have been compromised. There is no evidence of passwords, date of birth or financial information being accessed. And like we just said, it's going back to 2020, so 5-6 years worth of data.
1: Do we know where the hackers come from, what they want?
11: Yeah, well, at this stage, threat action group Shiny Hunters has claimed responsibility for the attack, and it's understood they're holding the data for ransom, but there's not a lot of information on that at this stage.
1: What is our government saying or doing in response?
11: Yeah, we had a statement released from the Education Minister this morning simply outlining what has happened. Now, school principals were in the process of contacting families and teachers to advise them on the breach and what their next step should be. The department is providing priority support to families and teachers with known domestic violence concerns or those who with known to child safety concerns. The Premier was also asked earlier today in regards to this during a press conference.
12: Well, I think it's shocking, it's disappointing, and it will leave every Queensland parent who's caught up in this and their kids feeling crook in the guts. Now, the department have assured me they've gone back to the provider and they are seeking urgent information.
11: That was all we got from the Premier on this today. He was actually bombarded at the press conference on a separate issue. A lot of journalists only wanted to ask about the Tim Mander and Amanda Cam saga, while others wanted a response to this quite troubling and scary cyber attack.
1: This is my point on the Amanda Mander affair, that the government can't talk about other issues while that one is hanging over its head.
11: Yeah, and that was showcased today. We were at the press conference and, you know, one question got brought up on this and that was the response. The Education Minister was unavailable today. That's why the statement went out, I believe. So obviously the Premier was asked about it, but only at one short bit at the end of the press conference.
1: Yeah, nasty media. Mm. Can I ask you about another issue? Question without notice. You're a father's daughter.
11: I am, yes.
1: Am I a bad father? I fear that I am, because I love Facebook memories.
11: Mm-hmm.
1: They pop them up. It's one good thing Facebook does, you get a memory. This one was from 2013 and it was a picture of Julia Gillard and my daughter. So I sent it round on the family group chat. Only trouble was it was a picture of Julia Gillard and not my daughter.
11: Oh.
1: My wife caught that first. She said, "That's not Abigail. Do you want me to make an appointment?"
11: So who was it then?
1: I'm still on my wife here castigating me.
11: Oh, no.
1: She said, do you need me to make an appointment for you at the optometrist? She also wants me to get a dementia test. My son wrote he was keen to hear Abigail's thoughts. Mm. And then my daughter chimed in, "Hey, so that's not me at all. My teeth have never looked like that. That appears to be a school uniform that child is in, a school I never attended."
11: Oh, okay. So, but it popped up on your memory. So you had posted the photo previously?
1: In 2013. And now I'm thinking, why did I take a picture of Julia Gillard and someone else's child?
11: Yep.
1: And now I'm in so much trouble. Trouble Street for me at home is a roundabout. It's not a street. I never get out of it.
11: This is an interesting one. I have so many questions into this. Do you know who the girl was? Do you know?
1: No, I have no earthly idea. I thought it was my daughter as of this morning. She's nowhere near as pretty as my daughter.
11: Oh, well,
1: I should have picked that up straight away. So how do I dig myself out of this mess?
11: Oh, my goodness. Do you know what? I feel like this is something my father could possibly do as well. And he does like to use Facebook and things like that.
1: People do.
11: Absolutely. I don't know how. I mean, I'm sure she will forgive you, but
1: I'm not so sure.
11: I think you'll get out of the doghouse on this, but I think you know, there's always a nice bunch of flowers that every daughter
1: loves.
11: A nice apology, maybe.
1: I'm apologizing now. I'm so sorry I've exposed myself on 4BC for being, and it's not the first time I've been a bad parent. I'm the worst parent.
11: I don't know if we fall into bad parent category. I think an apology will be forgiven, but that's really, I'm really intrigued by how it's all come about. That's quite interesting.
1: Well, my mum had five kids, and so if she was shouting out to attract someone's attention, she'd say, "Mike Russell, Leonie, Shane, Tim."
11: Absolutely.
1: That happens in your family too?
11: Yes, yes, yes. And even my grandfather used to do it all the time as well and, you know, go through everybody's. And then once there was grandchildren, went through everybody's name as well.
1: There are a lot of children.
11: Yes, they're all
1: There are a lot of children. Mm-hmm. It's hard to keep track of everybody. I've already admitted I'm very bad with names.
11: There you go.
1: Now I'm very bad with faces, even though I've only got two children.
11: And remembering what each child looks like. That's...
1: Stop it.
11: I think it'll be okay. I think it'll be all right.
1: Anyone else out there got some advice for me? 133 882 is the 4BC open line. Thanks for watching. Smoke alarms or just text us. 0499 880 882. Georgia Kondak, I know who you are.
11: Yes, yes.
1: I know your face. Thank you very much.
11: That's okay. No worries.
1: Let's check the traffic with Jimmy.
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3: A station with vehicle on the M1 in Mount Warren Park is blocking lane 1 after exit 38. Traffic is queuing there back to Ormo. In Petrie Terrace, a stationary vehicle has the left lane blocked on Coronation Drive at Howe Street with delays back to Milton. The Gateway Motorway remains jam-packed northbound from Nungie to Bald Hills. It's under speed southbound from Tingalpa to Rochdale. Western Freeway continues with heavy outbound delays from Toowong to Victory Pocket, and the Riverside Expressway is heavy out of the city. For traffic every 10 minutes, I'm Jimmy Clark on 882 4BC.
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1: Georgia and I were just discussing the Amanda Mander scandal and how it is distracting the government from being able to talk about, well, pretty much anything else. Nicole sent this text. She said, hi, Shane. Can we ask journalists to do their jobs properly? We don't care about Tim Mander. We want Chris Afuli being scrutinised about ambulance ramping getting worse and all these youth criminals not being given appropriate sentences, as in the Dickey Beach IGA shop owner. Thanks for that, Nicole. Tom says, who cares, Shane? The cost of living is the main concern for Queenslanders. Just leave it alone. And on the subject of the ISIS brides, we're expecting them back in Australia in a couple of hours' time. Terry says, hi, Shane, I'm absolutely sick of people abusing Australia as an easy country. Australia has a reputation of being too good and the lucky country. Australia really needs to harden up and stop being soft. Thank you for that one. I'm keen to read all of your texts today on these very, very hot issues. 0499 880 882 is the number. But I'd much prefer to talk to you. I'd much prefer to listen to what you've got to say. 133 882 is the 4BC open line, thanks to Watch Smoke Alarms. Just enough time to talk about this story. I want to hear your opinion on this one too. There are some worrying trends in our kids' ability to swim. It seems almost half of our Year 6 students are unable to swim 50 metres or tread water for 2 minutes. Experts are warning that swimming is a survival skill in Australia, not just a sport, yet many families are pulling their kids out of lessons too early. Maybe it's the cost. Many swim schools offer classes from as young as 6 months old, but research suggests the kids don't actually master water confidence until 4. The big issue now is a lot of kids are quitting lessons by the age of 8, and to be fair to the parents in our current cost of living crisis, you can understand why they're reluctant about that. What do you think is the right age to start teaching your kids to swim? What do you think is the right approach? As we've heard, I'm not the best father. Certainly not today, certainly not on my family's group chat, but I'm keen to hear from you. 0499 880 882 for a text, or better still, call us 133 882. Time for the news. It's 4 o'clock.
17: 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For BC News.
11: It's 4 o'clock. Good afternoon. I'm Georgia Kondek. A Brisbane man will face court next month after allegedly harassing state and federal parliamentarians on social media. It is alleged the 32-year-old sent harassing messages to the parliamentarians and to a private individual. Following an AFP investigation, the Spring Hill man was charged with a string of carriage of service to menace, harass or cause offence. A global cybersecurity breach has left the details of thousands of Queensland school students and staff exposed. Hackers have infiltrated Instructure, which is the company behind Queensland's education online platform QLearn. Names, emails and school locations have been compromised. However, there's no evidence of breaches to passwords or financial information. The opposition maintains a group of women linked to Islamic State should never have been issued passports. A group of four so-called ISIS brides and nine children are set to arrive in Sydney and Melbourne today. The federal government claims they have limited powers to block the cohort's return as they are Australian citizens, but Shadow Home Affairs Minister John O'Dunham has told Shane Doherty they could have refused to provide travel documents.
0: Under the Passports Act 2005, I think it's Section 14, there is a capacity for the minister to revoke a passport or not issue a passport on the basis of national security concern.
11: Australia's Special Envoy to Combat Anti-Semitism is giving evidence at the Royal Commission into the Bondi terror attack. Gillian Siegel is among 13 witnesses speaking at today's hearing. The federal budget is expected to include tax breaks to help businesses invest more in research and development. It's understood the $150 million cap on R&D expenses will be increased. Other changes will see the instant assess write-off become a permanent feature of the budget. The government is also expected to restore the COVID-era loss carryback provision for 2 years. And a traveller from the cruise ship hit by a deadly outbreak of hantavirus has returned to Australia. The passenger was one of 23 who disembarked the ship last month, three of whom have since tested positive to the virus. Infectious diseases expert Professor Paul Griffin says although symptoms can be delayed, the World Health Organization is well equipped to handle outbreaks like this.
19: We need to, I guess, have faith in our authorities like WHO, whose role it is to manage things like this, to provide expert advice and then for us to follow that.
11: To finance, just before the close, the All Ords is trading up 76 points at 9,092 and one Aussie dollar buying 72.5 US cents.
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11: Jason Tomalolo will become the most capped cowboy in history when he faces the Eels tomorrow night. Tomalolo is set to leapfrog Jonathan Thurston with his 295th game for North Queensland. Fullback Scott Drinkwater says it will be a special night for the prop and his fans.
20: He's a really good role model, the way he interacts with the fans after games. Win or lose, he's generally the last dude out there and hardly says no to anyone. So, you know, our staff's kind of got to rip him away from the fence to get back in the shed.
11: Round 10 kicks off tonight with the Dolphins hosting the Bulldogs. Lions veteran Dane Zorko was calling for greater focus on player wellbeing around head injuries and concussion. It follows news medically retired Premiership demon Angus Bradshaw was rejected an insurance payout claim on grounds he can still perform daily tasks. And Aussie Cooper Connolly has smashed his first IPL century, scoring 107 from 59 balls. It's 4 past 4.
17: 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No matter where you are, you can do it all with the 4BC app.
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3: The Riverside Expressway and Captain Cook Bridge are on the brakes out of the city and down to Green Slopes in Petrie Terrace. A stationary vehicle has the left lane blocked on Coronation Drive at Hale Street. Delays there back to Milton. Western Freeway heavy outbound from Toowong to Victory Pocket. Gateway Motorway is jam-packed northbound from Nudgee to Bald Hills. It's underspeed southbound from Tingalpa to Rochdale. And a stationary vehicle on EM1 in Mount Warren Park is blocking lane 1 after exit 38 for traffic queuing to Ormo. For traffic every 10 minutes, I'm Jimmy Clark on 832 4BC.
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11: Partly cloudy across Brisbane this afternoon with winds up to 30 kilometres an hour, getting down to 12 degrees overnight. A sunny day tomorrow, reaching a top of just 23 degrees. Similar conditions on Saturday, a top of 25. And possible showers on Sunday, most likely in the morning, with a top of 25 degrees. On Moreton Bay, winds up to 20 knots, seas below a metre. Right now, it's 25 degrees at Goodna. I'm Georgia Kondek with more news at 4:30 on your news leader, Brisbane's 4BC.
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1: Enjoying your text messages this afternoon. If you're just joining us, we just talked about a story about a lot of parents pulling their kids out of swimming classes, understandably because of the cost of surviving crisis. Joe in Townsville says, hi, Shane, I think the earlier the better re-swimming, such an important skill for our kids. I don't think anyone would argue with you, Joseph, but you know, there is the cost. I also outed myself for being a bad dad because I didn't recognise that a picture on Facebook that I thought was my daughter, taken in 2013, wasn't my daughter at all. Gail said, at 60, I'm the fourth of five kids. My parents figured out who was the photo by looking at the furniture in the background and then figuring out a timeline from there. Thank you for that one, Gail. Remember, you can talk to me anytime, 133-882, the 4BC open line, thanks to Watch Smoke Alarms, as Susan has done. Hello, Susan.
26: Yeah, hi. Look, I'm a mother of three, and I'm not only am I appalled, but I'm also concerned about your mental well-being.
1: Thank you, Suzanne.
26: Having fatherly guilt.
1: Yes.
26: And I'm worried about your frontal lobe.
1: Thank you, Suzanne. So's my wife.
26: Yeah, facial recognition is one of the first things to go in old age. And I'm just appalled. I'm appalled for you. I'm sad for your child. Do you hit your head often?
1: Yes. Yes, Suzanne, I do. Under the house, I'm always hitting beams and swearing. My wife wants me to wear one of those pool noodles around my head just to protect it.
26: I think you might have to, because there comes a day where you look in the reflection and you don't know who you are anymore. Can't even recognise your own face.
1: Yes, well, that's true too, Suzanne. You're reading my mind.
26: Well, I would say that you must endeavour to get better at recognising people. How could you not recognise your own daughter?
1: Well, it was a very small photograph, in my defence. It was a Facebook memory that came up from 2013. I did recognise Julia Gillard, and I thought that she was cuddling my daughter. Why else would I have taken the photograph? And it was only after
26: I... talking about children's inability to swim and you're unable to process appearance, you need to go back to the foundational skills 101, looking with your eyes open.
1: Well, thank you, Suzanne. I know that you mean that with love. So thank you.
26: How could you not recognise your own daughter?
1: I know. Look, she's as cranky about this as you are, Suzanne.
26: No, look, Dad, how could you not recognise your own daughter?
1: I know. I'm ashamed of myself. That's why I've raised it here today, to get your guidance and support. No.
26: Dad, how could you not recognise
1: your daughter? Oh, my God!
26: Daughter?
1: That's not
26: me.
1: Suzanne, it's my daughter.
26: You're terrible.
1: Oh, Abigail.
26: Thanks, declined.
1: Abigail.
26: So, boy.
1: I thought you were busy this afternoon.
26: And I was, and I took time off to pull this prank on you. I walked right out of the class. I said, I have to call my father on 4BC.
1: Wait until I see producer Con.
26: Yes, this was all con. This was all con.
1: Yeah. Righto, well, I love you.
26: Yeah, well.
1: Tell them about the oyster plate I bought for you. Tell them about the oyster plate.
26: I need another one.
1: What?
26: You can bring the oysters this weekend.
1: Righto.
26: Get me an oyster plate with no oysters.
1: That's my shy and retiring daughter, everyone. Thanks very much, Abigail. See ya.
26: Thank you. Bye, Dad.
1: Righto. On to other news. I'm going to get people for that. The long-running battle over the Reedy Creek Quarry has just taken a very personal, very political turn. For years, residents have been fighting this project. Lately, we've seen a massive blame game between the state government and local council. Now, a former heavyweight in the LNP is breaking ranks to call out her own party for failing to stop it when they had the chance. Jan Stuckey, the former member for Currumbin and a minister in the Newman government, says the LNP broke a clear promise to stop the quarry more than a decade ago. She claims the party had the power to kill the project back then, but she chose to give it the green light instead. I'm sorry, the party chose to give it the green light instead, leaving the community to deal with the fallout. Hello, Jan.
5: Hi, Shane. Well, you're in the bad dad books, aren't you?
1: Yes, I am, Jan. It's lovely to hear your voice.
5: Well, it's nice to hear you too. We go back a long way.
1: We do. And you're still out there fighting. Tell us about this quarry problem.
5: Well, I mean, this is just so deja vu. I mean, it's kind of, you know, a bit like Days of Our Lives. And I cannot believe that here we are again fighting this. So back in June 2007, the site got formally registered as a key resource area, which gives it a certain status. That was followed in 2010 by the Coordinator General declaring this quarry site a significant project, and that meant it required a lot more diligence, like an environmental impact statement. Mm. That's when I became aware. So we're talking 16 years ago. So we had community sessions. We had 250 people at that. We had public meetings with 400 people. This is back in 2010. We had a very engaged community. Now, remember, Borrell already had an existing quarry in Burleigh. This is a new site. This is going into acreage areas. So a petition was launched, 9,200 signatures, nothing to sneeze at. Myself, Michael Hart, Ros Bates, the three state seats involved, were united in opposing this. And we actually believed that if we won government, that we were given assurances that it would not go ahead and it would be called in, as which is the language you use.
1: Mm.
5: So you can imagine our horror when the Coordinator General decided to approve it.
1: How'd this happen? How'd this happen, Jan? Who do you blame?
5: Well, I blame ourselves, but also, you know, the LNP, but also Labor, because they allowed it to be made a significant project and a key resource area in the first place. Mm. So once you put that stamp on a site, you know, you need to go to court to lift it, or you need a ministerial direction to call it in and find reasons not to proceed.
1: So is the fight over?
5: No way, it's on again. And thank goodness back then council stepped in, and it cost them several million dollars because they actually put a refusal in and they actually won in the planning court. And the hoo-ha now is because Boral have revisited that and put in another appeal. Now, yes, we need rocks, we need stones. Now, the old quarry site, we were told back then, had a lifespan of 6.5 to 9 years. Well, that time has well and truly passed. And so you really, really got to wonder how this has reared its ugly head again, and
1: yes,
5: why more is not being done. Council have said that they are not prepared to go back to court because it's millions of dollars. It's just, you know, to see the location, you've got koalas, you've got valley, you've got acreage. It was inappropriate then, Shane, and it's probably more inappropriate now.
1: Jan, you mentioned Days of Our Lives a short time ago, and it would be remiss of me not to raise another topic that's a bit of a soap opera at the moment. You're not shy about calling out.
5: I know where you're going here.
1: How do you feel about this whole thing? Why is it an important issue when two ministers have a relationship?
5: Well, let's say it's not the first time that it's happened.
1: No.
5: And in years gone by, when I first went in, there were some happening that nobody knew about. But, you know, I think having such an exposed situation like we have with Gladys Berejiklian.
1: Yep.
5: And her relationship with a colleague, we saw that favours had been done, and it actually ended up costing, you know, the pillow talk she has cost her premiership. Now, I'm not suggesting that at all, but, you know, to not come forward or to keep it hidden straight away, you know, has people talking, you know, the old pub talk.
1: Mm.
5: I think what concerns me probably more is not listing your own address. I do recall the Shepherdson inquiry.
1: That's right. The early 2000s caught Labor out badly.
5: Well, Bertman Beattie acted swiftly and axed Mike Cover. And when Newman had any issues in his government, it was off with their heads very quickly. Now, I'm not suggesting that, but I do think it's serious. There is a ministerial code of conduct. You are expected to uphold it. And, you know, this is created of their own making, and they haven't handled it well.
1: If the Premier shouldn't sack them, maybe they should resign?
5: Well, perhaps at least stand aside while the investigations are going on. You know, I think they're going to look into things like that, like did they actually seek out the Integrity Commissioner? I sought the Integrity Commissioner's advice twice, and that was simply because I owned a couple of properties. You know, I had, you know, good mortgages on them. But, you know, if I was going to be Shadow Minister for Fair Trading or something that involved property issues, I spoke to him about that. So, you know, people are suspicious enough about politicians. We're not the most favoured on the popularity list. And, you know, I think we owe it to the public. If you're drawing a wage, it's around $400,000 and in a position of responsibility, to be very transparent.
1: And so serious, not just salacious.
5: Well, you know, oh, that's a delicious word, but I'm sure they're, you know, there's no one being critical that they should be in a relationship. That's up to two grown adults. But there are some rules to follow. And for people to say, you know, we shouldn't be beating up on morality, well, just have a look at your ministerial code of conduct and make sure that you've ticked all of the boxes on that, because it is important.
1: Well, Jan, I know you haven't been well. It's good to hear you sound so strong anyway, You've always been a straight shooter, I believe. I'm very grateful for your time today.
5: Well, thanks so much for having me on, and all the best with that daughter of yours.
1: I'm going to need it. Thank you very much. Jan Stuckey there, the former LNP member for Currumbin and a former minister as well. It's coming up to 20 past four. We better check the traffic.
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3: The Gateway Motorway is jam-packed northbound from Nudgee to Bald Hills. It's under speed southbound from Tingalpa to Rochdale. A stationary vehicle on the M1 in Mount Warren Park is blocking lane 1 after exit 38 with traffic queuing back to Ormo. Riverside Expressway and Captain Cook Bridge both on the brakes out of the city. Those delays stretching down to Green Slopes. The Western Freeway heavy outbound from Toowong to Victory Pocket, and the Logan Motorway is bumper to bumper inbound from Ellen Grove to Heathwood. With traffic every 10 minutes, I'm Jimmy Clark on 882 4BC.
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1: And we have a double pass to the jazz room up for grabs. World-class musicians and timeless jazz classics right here in Brisbane at the Grand on Anne. Sounds like a wonderful date night to me. I could take my daughter as soon as I forgive her for that terrible stitch-up that happened a little while ago. Just be caller number 3, I think, right now to get those tickets to the jazz room. A double pass for you up for grabs right now. As you know, any minute now, in fact, in the next hour, we're expecting the ISIS brides to come back to the airports in Sydney and Melbourne. I'm going to cross right now to Edward Godfrey, a Nine News reporter in Melbourne. Hello, Edward.
31: Good afternoon.
1: What's happening there right now?
31: Well, it's a lot of it is sort of out of sight, but Australian Federal Police are at Melbourne Airport. They're also at Sydney Airport as well. Because this group of so-called ISIS brides, four women and nine children travelling with them, are due to arrive here within the hour. So one flight coming in from Doha, arriving in Melbourne shortly, and another one in Sydney. We understand three of the women coming to Melbourne and one of them going to Sydney.
1: I expect the media is there in force as well.
31: Yeah, it's a very talked about journey, this one. Lots of all of the major outlets are here, all of the TV networks set up quite closely together here in the arrivals area, the international arrivals here at Melbourne Airport. Of course, this is a plane full of people travelling from Doha, but among those on board is a group of people who many don't want to be here, quite frankly. So this group of so-called ISIS brides, as we say, four women travelling with nine children. This is a journey, the final leg of a journey which began weeks ago, but kind of years ago. It was a decade ago that these women went over to Syria and Iraq to become wives of Islamic State fighters. Since the war has ended and their husbands died, they've been pleading to come back. The federal government has been talking about how it is unsupportive of that, and there have been efforts to stall them. But ultimately, the government says it's powerless to ultimately stop them. And we have the situation we have now with this, these four so-called ISIS brides and these children are due to arrive in Australia very, very shortly.
1: Edward, how does the media know they're on these flights?
31: Well, it's just, you know, you work it out, basically. it's very clear. I mean, there are some things that federal police will talk about. There are some things that government officials will talk about. Others that they won't. We know that they're on this flight because there was some vision of the group boarding a flight in Doha overnight our time. So that's how we're able to work this one out. But often you don't know exactly what flights people may be on. But in this situation, we know that at least, well, we understand three of the women and some of the children are on this Qatar Airways flight from Doha due to touchdown very shortly.
1: I've only seen these ISIS brides in vision wearing the hijab. It seems to me if they wanted to sneak into the country and be unnoticed, all they had to do was remove that. I know, I don't mean to be culturally or religiously insensitive, but if I was them, I'd try to blend in, wouldn't you?
31: Well, I mean, all I can say is that it's their journey to some extent has been documented thus far. Whatever choices they choose to make are up to them. But as far as we know, we believe some of this group is on this particular flight due to touchdown in Melbourne shortly and another flight landing in Sydney shortly after that.
1: No sign of protesters, Edward?
31: No sign of protesters. It's a busy airport, particularly this time of day. It's here in the arrivals terminal. A flight from Auckland just touched down. Some cheering going on behind me with some very happy people to see their friend or relative. But other than that, it's largely business as usual and just a lot of media here in this part of the airport awaiting its arrival.
1: Edward, I really appreciate your time. Speaking of being busy, I know you've got a lot to do this afternoon and we do appreciate you keeping our listeners up to date.
31: No worries. Thank you.
1: That's Edward Godfrey there, Nine's Melbourne reporter. At the airport in Melbourne awaiting the arrival of those ISIS brides. On a much happier note, Michael calls in from Bunya. Hello, Michael.
0: Hello, how are you?
1: Congratulations. You've won two tickets.
0: Ah.
1: To go to the Jazz Room. Yes, it's you. You've won.
0: Very good. Thank you.
1: Who are you going to take?
0: Very exciting. My wife.
1: Are you into jazz?
0: Yes. We normally go to the jazz club over at Kangaroo Point there often. So, yeah, we like that sort of music.
1: Oh, good. So this is right up your alley.
0: Definitely is, yes.
1: All right. Have a great time on us, Michael.
0: Oh, thank you very much for the tickets.
1: No worries. Michael there winning today's double pass to the Jazz Room.

0: And of course, we're talking about Tim Mander and Amanda Cam. They held two separate media conferences about a common problem yesterday, two ministers who share the same bed. The very public discussion about a very private matter was because the issue is an embarrassment to the government and to the Premier in particular. Because last weekend, the world found out Mr. Mander's former sister-in-law had written to the Premier warning him about their relationship almost a year ago. The Premier told reporters he'd learned of the relationship last year when the ministers told him they were seeing each other. But yesterday, the ministers revealed he knew at least a year earlier than that, which the Premier's office tried to explain this way. He thought the reporters were asking about their most recent relationship, not the one they were having before. Oh dear. Why is this any of our business? Because when two ministers are in love with each other privately, the public might think they will do favours for each other professionally, allocate money or direct their departments to look after one another. Not that I'm suggesting that they are. Whether it's true or not, that's what the public might think, so that's a problem. The solution is for the ministers to declare their interests in each other and come up with a written plan. That's what the law says you have to do. It's a bit like the declarations members of parliament make about their financial affairs. It gets so much more tricky when they are affairs of the heart. For example, it now emerges both Mr. Mander and Ms. Cam travelled to London in late 2023. Mander paid for by the taxpayers, but Ms. Cam on a private holiday. But Mr. Mander says they stayed in separate hotels. It's a good old-fashioned sex scandal, the kind the government knows the media has always loved because they think the audience loves it too. I've already defended the Amanda Mander affair against accusations of corruption to do with a decision from Tim's department to put Olympic sailing in Amanda's electorate. Because in my former role, I know this was a long-held ambition. But I think they're kidding themselves if they think this one is going away, especially now it's firmly on the Premier's desk. As you heard, the Premier tried to have a media conference earlier today, and all the journalists wanted to ask him about was the affair. It's become a distraction. It stops the government from governing. That's why it's important. The government can't talk about other things while the media and the market are thinking about something that belongs on the bold and the beautiful, not the news. In my view, the Deputy Premier made it worse yesterday, trying to drag the relationship between Mark Bailey and Megan Scanlon into the argument, the difference being neither Mark or Megan were married to someone else when their relationship started. They also announced it with a triple-page spread in the Gold Coast Bulletin, not a sly email trail with the Integrity Commissioner. Nothing kills a political career faster than hypocrisy. Tim is exposed. As a former Queensland Father of the Year, as a former head of the Scripture Union, you can't tell people who to love and the heart wants what the heart wants. But as Gary often says, a politician and a minister are held to higher standards. The Premier's in strife too. Remember the hullabaloo about a laptop that the Triple C found to be entirely baseless? David Crisafulli went to town about the importance of integrity then. He staked his government on it. Well, and I can tell you the Amanda Mander affair was no secret around Parliament. All sides of politics have their filthy secrets. I walked away from one about a politician, bridesmaid at her best mate's wedding, now married to the groom. Nobody's business, I thought at the time. Now I'm not so sure. Then there was the plonker. The LNP politician, exposed by his own thing, pictured resting in a glass of wine. His mistress claimed she'd warned the party he'd used taxpayers' funds to conduct their affair. The media's not blameless either. I remember one reporter using right-to-information searches on the GPS systems of ministerial cars to try to stack up a baseless story to do with an affair. It came to nothing because the story wasn't true. All's fair in love and war. Or are some things private? Keen to hear from you. 133-882. Better check the news.
1: Good afternoon, Shane. A human rights group believes the ISIS brides that remain in Syria will soon want to return to Australia. Four women and nine children with links to Islamic State will arrive in Sydney and Melbourne today, but another 21 Australian citizens are still living in the detention camp. The federal government claims its gas reservation policy gives Australians the best chance at lower energy prices. From July next year, Australian main gas producers will be required to save 20% of their export volumes for the domestic market. Queensland Rail and Tram and Bus Union are today meeting in a bid to resolve ongoing wage disputes. And new data shows isolation, exhaustion, brain fog and collapsing confidence are major risk factors for severe menopause depression. In sport, the Knicks have taken a 2-0 lead over the 76ers in the NBA Conference semi-final, winning 108-102. And Shane, I will have more news at 5 o'clock.
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3: The Gateway Motorway remains stressed northbound from Dungie to Bald Hills. It's still under speed southbound from Tinkalpa to Rochdale. Riverside Expressway heavy in and out of the city. Outbound delays extend through Woolloongabba down to Greenslopes. The M1 is a car park northbound from Upper Coomera to Yatala, and a stationary vehicle there in Mount Warren Park is the cause, with lane 1 blocked after exit 38. And the Logan Motorway is bumper-to-bumper inbound from Ellengrove to Heathwood. With traffic every 10 minutes, I'm Jimmy Clark on 882 4BC.
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5: The crowd will tell the story. He's got it! He's got it! Big Marvin, the champion, stands up.
0: Officially into double digits for the 2026 NRL season, and the ladder's starting to tell a very interesting story with the first State of Origin clash just around the corner. Every performance is being put under the microscope. Joining us to help navigate a massive weekend of footy and sort out our tips is the man who's behind the microphone for all the big moments on Channel 9, the voice of rugby league, Peter Pasoltis. Hello, Salty.
6: Hello, Shane. Great to chat with you on this Thursday afternoon.
0: What's the story with Ben Eichen?
6: Yeah, he's announced today that, it's been reported by Peter Bedell in the Courier-Mail that he has informed the Queensland Rugby League that he'll be leaving his post as CEO of the QRL. That will happen around July. All of a sudden, there's speculation about what Ben will be doing. I haven't spoken to him as of yet. There's speculation that, of course, Ben being a former North Sydney Bears player, that he will be heading to the Bears to maybe be their football manager or maybe even something more senior. So we'll wait and see. But I just want to praise Ben Eichen. I think he's done a great job as CEO of the Queensland Rugby League. He helped get the game in this state the funding that it needs. He went into battle with Peter Volandis, and not often people come out
0: on top when
6: you do that. But yeah. But he also worked in well with Dave Trodden, the New South Wales Rugby League GM, on that funding issue. And so I praise Ben. I've known him for a long time, and whatever he does, whether it's with Perth or in the corporate sector, he'll do it in flying colours, that's for sure.
0: That's right, Salty. Very admirable chap. The Dolphins kick off the round tonight at Suncorp against the Bulldogs, live on Channel 9. You'll be heading there shortly. What do you think's going to happen?
6: Yes. Yeah, I think the Dolphins will win this game. They've just got to go into the game, though, not thinking that they'll just have to turn up and they'll be able to get the job done. I think the Dolphins can win tonight and win well. All eyes will be on Max Plass. Billy Slater doesn't give too much away re-team selections. But this week, because I host the Billy Slater podcast with him each week, he spoke in glowing terms about Max Plass. And I think Max Plass isn't just going to play a bit part role in the Queensland team for this upcoming series. I think he's going to play a major role. I wouldn't be surprised if he starts in the forwards. And I think that Max Plass, if he has a big fortnight against the Bulldogs tonight in South Sydney next week, he'll be in that Queensland team for game one of the series. I think it's a big couple of weeks for Selwyn Cobbo as well, who's in Origin contention. So yeah, there's a couple of Dolphins who are in the frame when it comes to Origin. Another one too I better mention too, Shane, is Kulakefu Fenafuiaki. I think that he is going to be playing for Queensland this year. I think almost nothing sore about that.
0: I'm glad you mentioned

0: mentioned him. And the Bronx off to Brookvale for a tough game against Manly, but they showed promise in the second half on Saturday. How do you see that one going?
1: Tough one, isn't it, against Manly? This is the game last year. It was a little bit later in the season, but this is the game last year that turned Brisbane's season around. They got flogged by Manly. And then how do you get your team together, Shane? You go and have a night on the drink.
0: And it was tried and true. Tried and true.
1: Yeah, exactly. It was an honesty session. I think it was at the Stain Hotel or Manly Wharf Hotel, one of those ones. They were able to come out the next week and then they never looked back and end up winning the comp. I don't know whether they can beat Manly on Saturday night, but you can't write this Brisbane team off, no matter who is in the lineup. They're missing some outside backs, but they've still got Reece Walsh, they've still got Ezra Mam, Corey Pakes, they've got some Pat Carrigan's there, so... Why can't they go out there and beat Manly? It'll be an interesting game. I think it'll be a high-scoring game and a flip of the coin.
0: As I told you, Salty, what I know about this game, you could chisel on the head of a pin, but I do know you never turn your back on the Broncos.
1: No, not at the moment, that's for sure. Michael Maguire, he's doing a wonderful job.
0: Titans v Roosters tomorrow night. Is there an upset brewing?
1: Well, new halfback, Zane Harrison, 20 years of age. I'm a huge fan of this young man, Shane. I think he is the future of the Gold Coast Titans as far as the halves are concerned. He's been thrown in there by Josh Hannay. He believes the time is right to put him in. I know that there was a... Talking about honesty sessions, there was a couple of big ones with the Titans after they squandered that game against Canberra last week. I know Josh Hannay wasn't happy, and so I was in the rooms actually with the Titans after that game, and yeah, they just can't wait to get back on the horse. So can they cause an upset? I'm not so sure. Will they make a good account of themselves? I think they will, if that makes sense. So I think that this won't be as one-sided as what people believe. In fact, my colleague on the show, Queenslander, that we do each week on Nine, Sam Dyday, he's convinced that the Titans will win this game tomorrow night. So I'm not going to argue with Sammy.
0: No, but no, another bad idea arguing with Sammy. And a huge one in Townsville on Friday night with the Cowboys hosting the Eels live on Nine. So who you backing for that battle of the heavyweights?
1: This is a banana skin game, I think, for the Cowboys. They had their pants pulled down at home a few weeks ago against Manly. And if they're not up to this one, then Parramatta can go to town and do the exact same thing. These are the sort of conditions Mitch Moses loves playing in. He relishes it. But I think North Queensland will win. Tom Chester will be looking for a big game to impress Billy Slater, as will Jackson Purdue. I think he's an outside chance of playing Origin this year, Jackson Purdue. So I think that North Queensland will win, but they've got to go in with the right attitude.
0: Let's rip through the rest of the round. Dragons Knights Saturday at 3:00.
1: I'll tip the Knights. The Dragons couldn't win if they started at 2:30.
0: Rabbit Sharks at 5:30 on Saturday.
1: Upset. This is a game here on the continuous call team. An upset, I think, in this one. If it is an upset, I think the Sharks will win.
0: Storm West Tigers Sunday at 2:00.
1: This is, I think, going to be the turnaround for the Melbourne Storm. I'm expecting Cameron Munster to have a huge game, and I think Melbourne will win, and they'll win convincingly at home on Sunday.
0: Finally, Raiders-Panthers Sunday, 4:00 on Nine.
1: Yeah, unfortunately for Canberra, I think, well, they got away with the one against the Titans last week. I think this is a go in and pick up the 2 points job for Penrith. I think they'll beat the Raiders on Sunday.
0: Remember, you can watch the footy for free on Channel 9 and 9 Now. Peter Pasoltis, thank you so much for your time.
1: Thank you, Shane.
0: See you, Salty.
2: Traffic. Got something you want to say? You're in the right place. 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
3: Listen, Tenery Highway has a southbound crash in Greenbank with traffic queuing back to the Logan Motorway. The gateway is on and off the brakes northbound from Nudgee to Bald Hills. It's under speed southbound from Tingalpa to Rochdale. Riverside Expressway, heavy in and out of the city. Those outbound delays extending through Woolloongabba down to Greenslopes. The M1 is a car park northbound from Upper Coomera to Yatla with a stationary vehicle in Mount Warren Park blocking lane 1 after exit 38. With traffic every 10 minutes, I'm Jimmy Clark on 882 4BC.
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0: 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Thanks to Watch Smoke Alarms. On the Amanda thing, Alan from Gordon Park says, "Oh, please stop this rot. Any evidence of corruption? The Whitsundays for sailing is a no-brainer." I agree with you, Alan. "No wonder we can't attract good people to politics. He who is without sin, etc., etc." Thanks for that one, Alan. Daniel says, "I've always told staff, as long as it doesn't affect your work, it's okay. If it does, we'll have to have a talk." Thank you, Daniel. Dave says, "Hi, Shane, re-Mandigate. We know Mr. Crisafulli we'll be really worried about this when he brings Mr. Blay out to comment. Good on you, Dave." And Mark says, "Dead set, what an absolute beat up. Nothing happened to Mark Bailey and his emails. Nothing happened to Jackie Trad. Two people having a relationship is nothing. So what if the sailing is in Airlie Beach? It bloody well should be. Get on to the real issues, not this Labor Party drama rubbish." Thank you, Mark. 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
0: And here on 4BC Drive, we like taking you all around the world, bringing you stories from afar. Today, we're covering Asia, and our man on the ground is Luke Hunt. Hello, Luke.
8: G'day, Shane. How are you, mate?
0: Bald, fat and middle-aged. Thank you for asking.
8: It's a growing condition.
0: The son of Myanmar's pro-democracy icon, Aung San Suu Kyi, has been speaking out, I hear.
8: Yes. He wants proof of life that she's alive. She was reportedly moved from a prison to house arrest earlier this week. And I've known her couple of people who are in prison with her, but she hasn't been sighted or heard from in a couple of years. Now, Kim Aris, her son, has also written to French President Emmanuel Macron seeking help in obtaining some independent proof to ensure that his mother's fundamental rights are guaranteed alongside access to medical care, her lawyers and her family, who simply haven't seen her. And there are grave fears for her health. She's 80, 81 next month, I believe. And, yeah, the military is just remaining silent. They ousted her in a coup in early 2021, and the military leader, Aung Myint Hlaing, has, as we reported here, has staged his own elections amid a civil war and made himself president.
0: Bit of a worry, a son can't see his mother.
8: Indeed, and you'd think with all the diplomatic contacts that they've accumulated over the years, there'd be some kind of access, but not a word.
0: Luke, I see there's been a big fire in China.
8: Yeah, not unlike the one that we reported on a few weeks back, if you remember, in India, but an explosion at a fireworks factory in a Chinese province has killed at least 26 people and injured 61 others, prompting a halt to all firework manufacturing. The blast occurred. It was in Changsha in Hunan province, according to the official Chinese news agency Xinhua. Hundreds of rescuers were deployed. Residents were evacuated, citing high risks from two black powder warehouses. The cause is being investigated, but it started a chain reaction where a large volume of fireworks and semi-finished fireworks caught fire, triggering a series of continuous secondary blasts, and it goes on, but we haven't had a confirmation as to what caused the blast as yet.
0: It's always the fireworks factories, isn't it? That's damn unlucky.
8: It is. Well, yeah, funny about that, and standards, which one should question. The one in India was caused amid excessive heat, and so you have to wonder what the standards are when these record temperatures, which are occurring again right across Asia, it's bringing in its own problems.
0: I'm told there is an odd competition going on in South Korea.
8: Where else? In Seoul, they've just held their third annual power napping contest at the Han River Park. Roughly 200 dog-tired participants competed for the best and most restful slumber. They dressed up in pajamas and costumes, often as koala bears, which were popular because of their ability to sleep from 18 to 22 hours. But there is a serious side. South Koreans are renowned for their hard work, high stress, and an environment known as hustle culture, and they have one of the slowest sleep rates in the OECD. So they were, their heart rates were measured, and it's all about promoting better sleep. And according to the nurses, it was won by an 80-year-old man who registered the most stable and deep sleep.
0: The Han River Park. What did you call it?
8: Han River Park, Hanriber, which is right in the middle of Seoul.
0: And the end of that sentence is, the Han River Park, the title was what?
8: The most restful slumber, but according to nurses, it was won by an 80-year-old man who registered the most stable and deep sleep.
0: Finally, a competition I can win. I could nap for Australia.
8: Mate, we could do it every day.
0: I could give me the green and gold onesie and I'm heading for South of Korea. I think that I'm a chance. We just have to ask my daughter. Just ask my daughter. Yep. She'll tell you all the bad things I do.
8: Well, 30 minutes or an hour a day.
0: Of napping? Oh, at least. Yeah. At least. Good on you, Luke.
8: Like it around 3 or 4 o'clock after a cup of tea.
0: Yes, I know how you feel. Luke Hunt there, taking us all over the world, this time to Asia.
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3: The Centenary Highway has a southbound crash in Greenbank with traffic queuing back to the Logan Motorway. The Riverside Expressway is a car park in and out of the city. Those outbound delays extending through Woolloongabba down to Greenslopes. A stationary vehicle on the M1 northbound in Mount Warren Park is finally cleared and delays back to Upper Coomera are beginning to recover. And the Centenary Highway is on the crawl northbound from Darra to the Jindalee Bridge. With traffic every 10 minutes, I'm Jimmy Clark on 882 4BC.
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0: The All Ords closed up 74 points this afternoon at 9,090. The Dow Jones closed up 612 points at 49,910. Oil is trading at $95.49 US dollars a barrel, and one Aussie dollar is buying 72.4 US cents. The RACQ fair fuel price for unleaded is $1.71, and the RACQ fair fuel price for diesel is $2.33. Yeah, once again, we're getting reports from you that some prices are all over the shop when it comes to fuel. Keep us informed, 0499 880 882 or call us 133 882 is the 4BC open line. Thanks to Watch Smoke Alarms. Those prices, you know, usually fluctuate towards the end of the week. Maybe that's what it is. Maybe it's something else. I'd love to know. Speaking of the texts, Brett says, I couldn't give a rat's about Tim Mander, Shane. I'd like to hear the government talking about what they're doing to fix the train situation, the Bruce Highway and the M1, housing and building dams for starters. Thank you, Brett. My point is they can't talk about all of that sort of stuff because the reporters are more interested in the scandal, as reporters always will be. So until they can find a way of dealing with this issue and silencing the interest, it's going to persist. I think we're on day six now, and there's no reason why it's going to stop because all of the answers that the reporters are getting merely prompt more questions. Simon says, I don't think there's any mileage in this minister's saga to the general public, Shane. Thank you for that. They both have a ton of ability, in particular Amanda Cam. To me, the fact that the opposition is weaponising this affair only highlights how the majority are inept and lack confidence. Thank you for that one, Simon. Remember, you can send these 0499 880 882, but we better check the news.
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14: It's 5 o'clock. Good evening. I'm Georgia Kondek.
10: The bus driver involved in a triple fatal crash on the Bruce Highway has been found not guilty of dangerous driving. Three women were killed and two men critically injured in the crash near Bowen in 2024. The 53-year-old pleaded not guilty to dangerous driving, causing death and grievous bodily harm in a Townsville court. A global cybersecurity breach has left the details of thousands of Queensland school students and staff exposed. Hackers have infiltrated Instructure, which is the company behind Education Department's online platform QLearn. Premier David Crisafulli says this is a shocking and disappointing outcome for Queenslanders.
14: And it will leave every Queensland parent who's caught up in this and their kids feeling crook in the guts. Now, the department have assured me they've gone back to the provider and they are seeking urgent information.
10: A Brisbane man has been charged after allegedly harassing state and federal parliamentarians on social media. An AFP investigation began last month when harassing messages were sent and a search warrant was executed at a Spring Hill address. The 32-year-old has been charged with the offence, carrying a maximum penalty of 3 years imprisonment. The federal government claims its new gas reservation policy will bring down prices for Australian consumers. From July next year, East Coast producers will have to allocate 20% of new gas supplies to the domestic market. The reservation will not apply to exporters with existing contracts. Resources Minister Madeleine King says the change will benefit households and businesses.
15: It's a structural shift which changes the bargaining balance and creates really a buyer's market for domestic gas buyers, whether that be for power or industry indeed. And that's how we expect it'll drive down gas prices.
10: Monash IVF is facing another lawsuit after an embryo mix-up led to a woman giving birth to another family's biological baby. The new legal action filed in the Supreme Court of Victoria last month involves a couple who believe their embryos had been provided for the Brisbane mother who gave birth. And 40% of women are delaying seeking medical support for menopause symptoms despite being in severe distress. A report has found many women with high-risk symptoms such as heart palpitations and debilitating migraines are unaware they need to see their GP. Dr. Nicole Arvid says the risk of some symptoms is misunderstood.
16: Depression is presenting differently for perimenopausal and menopausal women. So it's, you know, much bigger than low mood. There's isolation, there's exhaustion, there's brain fog, there's dropping in confidence, there's loss of self-esteem. And that's really impacting relationships and their performance in the workplace.
10: To finance, your Lords have closed up 90 points at 9,107 and one Australian dollar buying 72.4 US cents.
17: Hello, this is Phil O'Neill. When the clock hits midnight, I'm on the radio and I'd love you to join me. Don't miss Australia Overnight on Brisbane's 4BC. Let's talk.
10: The Titans head coach has made a number of changes to the team's starting side for their clash with the Roosters. The team have lost their last four games and are desperate to break the drought. Josh Hannay says he was disappointed in the side's performance last week.
18: We've had some guys knocking on the door for a little while and they deserve their opportunity, the guys that we brought in, and we'll see how we go tomorrow night.
10: Round 10 of the NRL kicks off tonight at Suncorp Stadium with the Dolphins hosting the Bulldogs. Canterbury star Matt Burton is in extreme doubt for the clash due to illness. And Brisbane coach Chris Fagan has defended the Lions' whiteboard tactic, detailing opponents' strengths and weaknesses, but accepts one aspect was not okay. The Premiers have come under fire after the partner of Essendon's Jackson Pryor was listed as a strength. That's news and sport.
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3: A southbound crash on a Centenary Highway in Greenbank is now cleared, but delays persist there. The gateway is heavy in patches, northbound from Banyo to Bald Hills. The M1 slow going now, northbound from Upper Coomera to Ormo. Civic Motorway heavy inbound through Slacks Creek. The Western Freeway is still heavy outbound from Toowong to Victory Pocket. And the Centenary Highway is the same northbound from Darra to the Jindalee Bridge. With traffic every 10 minutes, I'm Jimmy Clark on 882 4BC.
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10: Partly cloudy this evening with westerly winds getting down to 11 degrees overnight. A sunny day tomorrow with light winds reaching a top of 23 degrees in the city, the same in Ipswich and 22 on the Bayside. Looking ahead, another sunny day on Saturday with a top of 25 and possible showers on Sunday. On Moreton Bay, winds around 15 knots, seas around a metre. Right now it's 24 degrees at New Farm. I'm Georgia Kondek with more news at 5.30 on Brisbane's 4BC.
23: 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Until 6, this is 4BC Drive with Shane Doherty filling in for Gary Hardgrave.
0: And as you know, here at 4BC Drive, the two words we love best are yay Queensland. We love celebrating Queenslanders who are going to represent us on the world stage. I'm thrilled to say we have one such person with us in the studio this afternoon. Stephen Bates was a fiery for 37 years, and upon retirement he decided he wanted to try something new, different and out of his comfort zone. 12 years later, Stephen has just won the district final for Toastmastering. If you weren't aware, Toastmasters International is a non-profit educational organisation that builds confidence and teaches public speaking skills. One of the most common fears among people is having to speak in public, and Toastmasters helps thousands of people get over that fear. Steve joins us now, and he's off to represent us on the international stage. Congratulations, Stephen.
24: Thank you, Shane. Still very excited.
0: You were telling me this has taken a couple of attempts.
24: Yeah, a couple of attempts. So about 12 years ago, I decided I really want to win this competition, and threw everything at it, had to grow and get better. Twice, I came twice, so that close.
0: Came second twice.
24: Sorry, yes, twice second. I nearly gave up, decided to keep going, and now that I retired, I guess threw a little bit more in, and this time was successful.
0: Why did you go to Toastmasters in the first place?
24: Look, it was just time for me to do it. At work, I'm a firefighter, as you said. I was in the training section. I wanted to improve my public speaking and my training skills, and just wasn't getting feedback enough to really improve. I found Toastmasters, and I found that the evaluation, the feedback you get from that is second to none from people who really know what they're doing. Just found my people really just so supportive, and I just grew exponentially. And and that led me to the competitions, and here I am today.
0: What sort of people go to Toastmasters?
24: Really a wide variety, all ages. We have quite elderly to very young people at university, either professionals coming out of uni, know they've got to do public speaking interviews, speeches, so on, presentations. People who are CEOs, very successful, but know that their public speaking skills could improve. We have people where English is a second language. They're trying to improve their speaking skills. And just the camaraderie and the just for the friendship, people come along for that as well.
0: You must see some dramatic changes in people.
24: Oh, absolutely. You see people come on the first time, they have to give their first speech, an icebreaker, and everyone's got a story of a club where the person had to do it with their eyes closed, they were so terrified, or they ran out of the room crying in the toilets afterwards, it was so traumatic. 2 years later, they're up there giving a speech like it's nothing. It's just amazing to see the growth.
0: And how do they do it? How does Toastmasters break down that fear and turn someone, because like I say, it's one of the most common fears. People are scared of spiders, they're scared of heights, and they're scared of speaking in front of other people. How does Toastmaster break down that fear?
24: It's firstly, it's a very supportive environment. Everyone there is to encourage you. They know what it's like to be terrified. They know what it's like to give their first speech. So it's all very much encouraging. Things you did well, things you may not know that, you know, you, if you get up and give your first speech and someone says, do you know you actually have a very good presence? Do you know that actually you're quite funny? You may not be aware of that. That builds your confidence. Then they might give a very gentle, you might want to improve by making eye contact better next time. You grow very slowly, you grow at your own pace, and it's a safe environment, and it just works.
0: So you were a fiery when you first started out. Would you have rather faced a fire or a crowd of people to talk to?
24: Oh, early days, absolutely. Give me a house fire any day. Know what I'm doing, no problem. Stand in front of a crowd, terrified, legs are shaking.
0: All right, tell us now about what's next for you in this quest to win, what is it, the world title?
24: Yeah, it's a world title. That's why it's called the International Speech, because it goes on the international stage, to finally crown someone to be the world champion. And Australia's had two world champions previously, both from Queensland too.
0: Wow.
24: What happens now if you've won your district, and district is actually the state of Queensland, Northern Territory, New Guinea, and what's called Pacifica, which encompasses Fiji. So I've won at that level. Now, a video was taken of my speech. That's gone off and is compared with seven other speeches from other districts, New South Wales, around Australia. And I guess a panel watches those videos and they choose out of that eight in their patch who goes off to Vancouver in August to sit in a semi-final with eight other contestants, and there'll be a number of those semi-finals, and then two people from that semi-final that you're in go into the grand final, which is on the world stage, and you get whoever wins is crowned world champion.
0: So what was this speech you gave that got you to this stage?
24: So my speech was, I managed to incorporate my fire service career, a particular fire I went to, my love of golf in the same speech. I thought that was pretty clever. The message was basically keeping a memory folder inside your brain of things that you're proud of, so that when people try to diminish you or bully you, you know who you really are.
0: That's a good tip.
24: Yeah, thank you.
0: That's a good tip, and timely, because we've been talking about cyberbullying this week, and our friend Dean, who had an awful experience, he took a selfie at the football, posted it online, and there was all this abuse.
24: Yeah.
0: But after we told Dean's story, out came all of the supporters, and it was a magnificent thing to see. So that's a good tip. Any others?
24: Any other tips?
0: Yeah, to how to get down, how to make a speech, how to get up in front of people and speak.
24: Oh, okay. Look, you've got to think of it as a positive experience. We've been speaking all our lives. It's not hard. We can all speak. The audience is on your side. No one's sitting there wondering or hoping you do a bad speech. They're going to want you to do well. So they're on your side. They want to hear what you have to say. You have a story to tell. Everybody has a story to tell. That's why I tell new members, we want to hear your story. Tell it to us. We want to listen. And we'll listen to it with very open hearts.
0: And where do I go if I'm interested in joining Toastmasters and following in your footsteps?
24: Well, Shane, you'd be very welcome. There's clubs all over.
0: No, I wasn't speaking about me, mate.
24: Oh, of course.
0: Well, it could help. Maybe.
24: look, there are clubs all over the place. There's some 13,000 clubs worldwide. In Brisbane alone, there is, I couldn't imagine how many. There's always one close to you. If you look up Toastmasters near me, you'll see a club. Go along, see if it fits for you.
0: Good-o. Well, we wish you all the very best. And I hope you make it to Vancouver. That's still a question mark, isn't it?
24: Yeah.
0: You've got all your fingers and all your toes crossed. Yeah. And the fact that two other Queenslanders have won this title in the past.
24: Yes.
0: The Toastmasters must really like Queenslanders. I hear the Australian accent's considered sexy.
24: Sometimes, yes, sometimes it is.
0: And you'll have to come up with an all-new speech, perhaps the day you came to 4BC.
24: Who knows? This is all good feed for a future a speech. So all of life is fodder for it, so why not?
0: Yeah, well, look, we just all applaud community organisations, clubs like Toastmasters, out there every week in, week out, helping people overcome their fears, helping them to grow. We like a community here at 4BC. We like to be part of our community. And like I say, yay Queensland.
24: Yeah, go Queensland. And thank you very much for having me on.
0: Good on you, Steve. Steve Bates there, heading to the international finals in Vancouver for the World Toastmaster titles. Let's check the traffic with Jimmy.
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3: The Western Freeway is heavy outbound from Toowong to Victory Pocket. The Centenary Highway is the same northbound from Darra to the Jindalee Bridge. Riverside Expressway is a car park in and out of the city, outbound delays extending through Woolloongabba and on down to Green Slopes. The Gateway is heavy in patches, northbound from Banyan to Bald Hills. The M1 slow going northbound from Upper Coomera to Ormo. And the Pacific Motorway is heavy inbound through Slacks Creek. For traffic every 10 minutes, I'm Jimmy Clark on 882 4BC.
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0: I'll get to more of your texts as soon as I can. I really appreciate you sending those in on 0499 880 882. And I really do prefer to speak to you myself and listen to what you've got to say. 133-882 is the 4BC open line, thanks to Watch Smoke Alarms. We're also on standby because the ISIS brides are arriving in the next, well, in the next 10 minutes into Sydney and Melbourne. Federal police are standing by to arrest some of them, they tell us. So we'll keep you up to date on that as we go through our final hour here today. Now, I'm told that we have Paul on the line. Do we have Paul? No, we don't have Paul. So instead, I'll tell you about a Buddhist monk. A Buddhist monk has been charged. Wait, actually, I got that wrong. This Buddhist monk needs to be charged because he's a robot. The humanoid robot named Gabby has made history by being the first non-human to take part in a South Korean Buddhist initiation ceremony ahead of Buddha's birthday. Wow. The robot received its name during the ritual. It means mercy in Korean. Gabby is 130 centimetres tall and was dressed in traditional brown Buddhist robes. Gabby pressed its palms together in prayer and bowed alongside monks and nuns, asked if it would commit to the teachings of Buddha. Gabby spoke and said, "Yes, I will devote myself." The traditional Buddhist five precepts have been rewritten specifically for Gabby with input from AI tools. Do you get the feeling now we've heard everything? They include respect life and do not harm it, avoid damaging other robots or objects, obey humans and do not talk back, refrain from deceptive speech and behaviour, and save energy and avoid overcharging. Can soulless beings follow spiritual faiths? Let us know. 0499 880 882 on the text line or 133 882 on the 4BC open line. I think we have our caller back now. Hello, Paul, was it?
9: Yes, it is. Hello, Shane. Yes, I was here. I was listening to you. But mate, what I'm calling about is just public speaking and listening to that.
0: Steve Bates. Yeah, we're just talking to the Toastmaster champion.
9: I did something. I signed up for a TAFE course many, many, many years ago because I was in the sales game at work and I knew there was going to be times where I needed to get up and talk in front of some people. So I'd actually been away in Sydney for a conference for a few days. I was running late. I had to get my wife to pick me up from the airport. She dropped, it was actually at a local high school. She dropped me off. I walked up, found the room, and the lady running it was a Toastmaster herself. She said to me, "Oh, Paul, have you got your receipt, your ticket there?" And I said, "Yes, I have. Here it is." I gave it to her. She checked it out. And she said, "Oh, Paul, just before you take a seat, you might want to spend a few minutes telling the class a little bit about yourself." Now, there was about 15 or 20 people in this classroom, in this room, and I thought, this is what public speaking is all about. Somebody puts you on the spot, and you've got to talk away. So, it was a lesson that I needed to learn, and I since did a bit of it over the years.
0: And you found it useful in your professional life and in life in general, Paul?
9: Oh, yeah, absolutely, yeah. I did a speech at a sporting event. My work sponsored. There was about 5,000 people there. So you just come to accept it. If you know what you're talking about, it's not so difficult.
0: And would you recommend it to other people?
9: Oh, look, absolutely. I'd rather do public speaking than go into a burning house like that.
0: but it is a great fear.
9: Look, I think it's great. You've only got to know what you're talking about, have a little bit of confidence, and it could be great for anybody.
0: Thanks for your call, Paul. Remember, you can join us anytime, 133-882. The 4BC open line, thanks to Watch Smoke Alarm. Just on the text, Ken from Boondall tells us the current furor over Mandarin-CAM relationship is not new. More senior federal ministers have done it previously. Australian Democrats leader Cheryl Curnow and senior Labor figure Gareth Evans engaged in a five-year affair that was revealed in 2002 by journalist Laurie Oakes. The relationship, which ran while Curnow was party leader and negotiating her 1997 defection to Labor, led to significant controversy regarding the timing of her move and caused Evans to admit he misled Parliament. That's Ken from Boondall. Thank you very much for that, Ken. That's absolutely true. It's as old as Judy Morosi and Jim Cairns, these kinds of stories. And the Perfumo affair is another one. I'll get to more of your text soon, but now it's time to talk to James Willis. Hello, James. James has money news on 4BC from 7 o'clock. What's on tonight, James?
12: Yeah, good afternoon to you, Shane, and to your listeners through 4BC. Obviously, the market having another pretty strong day today. The last couple of days have been pretty good. The ASX 200 up by another 84.5 points, almost another 1% up, 8,878 at close today. And the Aussie dollar is still above 72 US cents. Look, we're going to talk tonight, Shane. We're going to look again at this issue, which I think is going to dominate the budget next week. And, of course, we don't have the final details of it just yet. But this proposal by the Albanese government to potentially remove the 50% discount on capital gains tax, which has been in place for the last 27 years. We kind of looked at what it could do for investors yesterday. I think the big concern here is it's going to stop or it's going to discourage people from being entrepreneurs. And we'll talk to a few of those tonight that have made their fortune and had a lot of success in Australia, including one of them, Paul Bassett, who's the founder of Seek and is now moving on to his next project. But they're all making the point that, Shane, if you basically remove this discount that has been in place, you run the risk of the next great entrepreneur, the business leader of Australia, the startup company, instead of investing with an office in Brisbane or in Sydney, they're going to be going to Singapore or Asia or America or the UK, where the capital gains tax is non-existent, or there is absolutely no capital gains tax in some other parts of the world, or it is much fairer. Or because simply there are better business conditions in other parts of the world. We have to remember that it's very, very hard for businesses in Australia to do business at the moment with a range of taxes at local level, state level and federal level all on top. Then you add your rent, your energy and your wages that have been going up dramatically over the last 5 or 6 years. So this is a legitimate fear, and I think this is going to be one of the big stories out of the budget at a time when the world is changing and we need people to be investing in AI and to be getting Australia moving and ahead of the pace on a range of fronts. This is the kind of thing that would be scaring off young people or discouraging them a little bit from taking those risks and taking those steps in new ventures.
0: I agree with you, James. And also, Australian gas exporters will be forced to keep 20% of new supplies in the country. That sounds like a good idea to me.
12: Look, to be honest, I mean, the devil, look, because of the energy market being so complicated, and we'll try and go through this tonight, Shane, but the devil's always in the detail. But it is interesting that the Queensland's three main exporters will be required to at least save 20% of their gas for the Australian market. Now, part of the reason we have this issue is that outside of Queensland, there are large parts of the East Coast, including New South Wales, that has no local gas supply.
0: Yep.
12: In New South Wales, where I live in Sydney, Santos has been trying to drill in northern New South Wales for the last 10 years. It's cost them $1 billion. They can't get that project up and running. And so people are now looking at this and saying, well, do we need to tax the gas industry more? That proposal's been scrapped. But also, I think when you look at the details of this, it does make sense that this is our gas, this is our country, these are our resources. There should have been a guarantee to make sure that this stuff stays in Australia and can source Australia before it's sent overseas to the highest bidder. So whoever signed those deals previously is a mug and they're silly deals.
0: Yep.
12: And I think it could be a good thing for Chris Bowen and the government, to be honest, to be guaranteeing that 20% of the supply does that. If it brings prices down for households and business, then so be it. It's a good thing.
0: How long have people been talking about a domestic gas reserve? And will we pay a cheaper price also?
12: Well, and look, to be honest, WA has got this right. We're talking about a gas reservation policy that means that there is always gas in the system, so you never hear again about shortages in the grid. We've never had a gas shortage. We've never had an energy shortage. We're resource rich. We're swimming in gas. But the problem is, Shane, that we've allowed the international market to have the highest bids, and these were terrible contracts that were signed. It was the right call to scrap the extra tax on the gas industry. A lot of what has been said about that is been inflated and complete nonsense. The gas industry pays well above $20 billion of tax every year. But when we talk about having our own supply guaranteed and a gas reservation, they are very, very sensible policies. And if we're not going to build or, you know, increase our gas drilling and our gas capacity because of the environmental hurdles and the green tape that knocks back a lot of projects across the East Coast, well, then this has got to be the next best thing to make the most of what we have up and running already.
0: James, you make things simple and clear. I really appreciate talking to you. James Willis, Money News on 4BC. We'll listen out for you from 7.
12: Well, Shane, with compliments like that, you can talk to me anytime.
0: Thank you. And I will. I'll talk to you again tomorrow, I hope. No, not tomorrow. Friday, I beg your pardon. Sorry.
12: Absolutely, you can, of course.
0: No, no, no. We'll do it Friday, mate. We'll do it Friday.
12: Let's do it tomorrow, anytime.
0: I've got to go. There's breaking news. A flight with the nicest bride has now landed. Let's head to the newsroom. Georgia Kondek has more.
10: Yeah, good evening, Shane. A plane carrying three ISIS brides and eight children has just landed at Melbourne Airport. They were on a 13-hour flight from Doha after leaving a Syrian refugee camp. Now, federal police have flagged that some of the women could be arrested. Meanwhile, the children will be required to go into community integrational programs. To other news, a bus driver involved in a triple fatal crash on the Bruce Highway has been found not guilty of dangerous driving. Three women were killed and two men critically injured in the crash near Bowen in 2024. A Brisbane man will face court next month after allegedly harassing state and federal parliamentarians on social media. It is alleged the 32-year-old sent harassing messages to the parliamentarians and to a private individual. And one of the country's leading parent advocacy organisations is welcoming the federal government's push towards an early childhood commission. In sport, the Champions League finalists have been decided, defending champions PSG booking a date with Arsenal. And Shane, I'll have more news at 6.
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3: Thanks to caller Michael, who advised that in Chandler there's an eastbound crash on Old Cleveland Road at Archer Street with lanes reduced and heavy delays. Logan Motorway is bumper-to-bumper inbound from Ellengrove to Heathwood. Riverside Expressway remains a car park in and out of the city. The Gateway, heavy in patches northbound from Boondall to Bald Hills. Southbound, it's under speed from Kingalpa down to Rochedale. And the M1 is under speed northbound from Helensvale to Yatala. With traffic every 10 minutes, I'm Jimmy Clark on 882 4BC.
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0: And we're just watching the airports to see the progress of the ISIS brides. Some of them have touched down in Melbourne. We'll keep you abreast of what's going on there. On the text, Barney from Wynnum says, "Hi Shane, Remandacam. Since when do men sheds get a $3.1 million grant from the state government? The usual funding source is a federal program offering up to $10,000 in the old gambling fund from $2 to $90,000. Not too sure about that one, Barney from Wynnum. As I say, it's much better to call me 0433 882 is the 4BC open line. Thanks to Watch Smoke Alarms. Elle says, again on the Amanda Manda saga, "Hi Shane, how about a shout out to the ex-partners and kids, etc. Hope they're all moving forward."

0: saying the whiteboard is staying, but the change they're going to make is they're going to frost the glass. So there's no more prying eyes seeing what's written on that whiteboard. But he did apologise for some of the content on that whiteboard, which included the player's partner.
1: Perhaps a sheet, an old sheet from home.
0: Well, mate, can't you just flip them over?
1: Yeah.
0: Aren't they flippable? Once you've finished writing on them, you flip them over so no one can see it.
1: It's a bit like the space race when the Americans poured a fortune into developing the, the ballpoint pen. The Russians just used a pencil.
0: There you go.
1: Yeah. Oh, I'm happy to help anytime. Thanks, Aussie. We'll listen out for you tonight from 6. Thanks, I know you're going to take this next interview with a grain of salt because we've heard it so many times, but this time for sure, how good would it be to have a cure for the common cold? Researchers from the Murdoch Children's Research Institute are using stem cells to investigate new treatments for respiratory diseases. Dr. Rhiannon Werder is the group leader of MCRI's Lung Disease Lab and has been leading this research. She joins me now. Hello, Dr. Werder.
2: Hi, Shane. Thanks for having me.
1: A cure for the common cold.
2: I know. It sounds almost science fiction, doesn't it? But I do think that the work that we're doing in the lab to sort of better understand how respiratory infections start is going to be one of the ways that we can come up with a cure for the common cold.
1: Can you explain, and pretend I know absolutely nothing, it won't be hard, how this stem cell research is conducted?
2: So we use a type of stem cell called an induced pluripotent stem cell. This is a really special cell, but we can actually make it from anybody. We could make stem cells from you, Shane. We can make stem cells from kids who have pre-existing lung disease. And these stem cells are really special because we can then turn them into any cells in the body. And so for my lab, we turn them into all of the cells that live within our lungs. And what this then enables us to do is understand how viruses or bacteria infect our lungs in the really earliest stages of infection. And that's just something that we can't study in people when they get the common cold because they come to us too late in infection.
1: Ah. So what type of respiratory diseases and infections would you like to see a cure for?
2: So my lab studies lots and lots of different types of respiratory infections from, minor inconveniences like the common cold all the way through to flu and COVID that can, lay us up in bed for a few days and even like really awful, deadly pneumonias which can land kids in the hospital.
1: People do die from the flu all the time.
2: They do. Yep, absolutely. So coming up with better ways that we can harness our own immune system to better fight against these viruses and bacteria, I think is the way forward.
1: I have heard some research, this is going back some years, where they take nasal cells and then use those to repair damaged spinal cords. And there has been an awful lot of light at the end of that tunnel. I suppose if we can regrow spinal cords, we can certainly crack a mystery like curing the common cold.
2: Exactly. And I think it really highlights the power of stem cell research for almost any ailment in the body. We can use stem cells to create, heart cells or kidney cells or brain cells to really understand, at a very deep cellular level, what's actually going wrong in disease, and that's how we can then start to fix it.
1: Look, more strength to your arm. I know it's a terribly serious field of endeavour, and I wish you and your fellow researchers all the best. But a question without notice, what is the best cough lolly in your professional scientific view? Is it the butter menthol? Is it the soother?
2: I have a sister who is a dentist, and so she would be telling me to say something that's sugar-free because it's one thing if we, cure the tickle in our throat, but if we then give ourselves cavities, we're just creating a whole other problem. So maybe that's my answer, Shane.
1: She's the first dentist not to look for more customers.
2: I know. She's a brilliant dentist, I'll tell you that.
1: Good on you. Dr. Rhiannon Werder there, group leader of the Murdoch Children's Research Institute. More strength to your arm.

0: looking for stem cell research to cure one of the biggest problems we have, the common cold, flus, and other very serious illnesses.
1: Thanks, Jen.
0: Now I'm going to try to tell you to call now if you want a double pass to the Affordable Art Fair in Brisbane. 133-882 is the 4BC open line number. Thanks to Watch Smoke Alarms, that's the number to call if you want to go for free to the Affordable Arts Fair in Brisbane, which goes from the 7th to the 10th of May at the Brisbane Showgrounds. Call now. We'll take the first caller after the traffic.
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3: In Chandler, there's an eastbound crash on Ogcleveland Road at Archer Street with lanes reduced and heavy delays. Logan Motorway bumper-to-bumper inbound from Ellengrove to Heathwood. Riverside Expressway is a car park in and out of the city. The gateway is heavy in patches, northbound from Durndle to Ballfields. Southbound, it's under speed from Tingalpa to Rochdale. The M1's still under speed northbound from Helensvale to Yatala. And the Western Freeway is heavy outbound from Toowong to Victory Pocket. With traffic every 10 minutes, I'm Jimmy Clark on 882 4BC.
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0: Well, the Affordable Art Fair is back for its third year here in Brisbane at the R&A Showgrounds. And I know a lot of our listeners are keen to go because they've been calling, trying to win tickets. You can find yourself a beautiful original artwork there, starting at just $100. That's the affordable part of the Affordable Art Fair. Australian Affordable Art Fair Director Georgia Hustis joins us now. Hello, Georgia.
13: Hi, Shane. Thanks for having me today.
0: What can people expect?
13: Oh, I think a bit of everything. So we help people fall in love and we like to have something for every taste, space and budget. So painting, sculpture, works on paper, bronzes, a bit of everything, I would say.
0: Did I read there are 55 independent galleries who are taking part?
13: Yeah, and so they're all bringing at least a handful of artists. So it really is a treasure chest of work, all in different styles. And you might find a gallery or a space that you connect with most. But, yeah, there's such an array of work all under the one roof.
0: Are there any names? Like, I'm not big on art, and I'll tell you why shortly, but are there any big names that I might know or the listeners might know?
13: Oh, look, I'm not sure about, like, big names. There are big names within the fairs that we do. So we have sort of a family of galleries that will do our fairs in Melbourne, Sydney, Brisbane, and they've kind of developed followings. So I'd say Kate Quinn is a local artist in Brisbane, and she always draws a big crowd. So say we have quite a lot of artists that have a big following on Instagram, and this is just that opportunity for people to come in and meet these artists in real life and see the artwork in person in front of them.
0: The reason I mentioned big names is I once did a story on a guy that he was called Noosa Bob, and he did this sketch about the size of a newspaper page, and he offered it to me at the end of the story, you know, as a sort of passing gift. And I thought, thanks anyway, Bob, not really to my taste. His name was Robert Robert Dickerson. How much money did I...
13: You should have said yes.
0: Yeah. What would that sketch have been worth?
13: Yeah, look, you know, a couple of thousand. But I guess... The key to our fairs is that we only show artwork by living artists, and I think people, our director or the owner of our company said when he created the fairs, you know, give the money to the artists that need it, the artists that are living. So that's very much the focus of our fairs. But yes, you should have taken that.
0: Yeah, another one of my brilliant financial decisions. People sometimes find art galleries a bit intimidating. Does this sort of break down those barriers?
13: Yeah, I hope so. We hope that our fairs are fun, easy, not intimidating. All of our galleries and the artists are really approachable. They love to talk about their art. They're coming from studios which are quite sort of solo environments, so to be able to be in front of people and talk about their art is, it's exciting, and you get that feedback and you make a connection. And, you know, if you buy a work, you can take it home with you on the day and watch it get wrapped, and you get to hold the work and take it home with you. So it's a very real experience. So hopefully not intimidating or stuffy.
0: It sounds like the perfect way to spend Mother's Day, hey?
13: Yeah, absolutely. Yeah, definitely.
0: That's the Australian Affordable Art Fair starting at the R&A Showgrounds this weekend. Thanks very much, Georgia Hustis.
13: Thanks, Shane.
0: And congratulations, Melanie from Hendra. You and a friend are off to the art show.
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0: Brisbane tomorrow sunny. Winds southwesterly 15 to 20 knots, becoming light before dawn. A high of 23 and a low of, wait for it, 11. Logan sunny, same sort of winds. Light in the early morning, a high of 22, a low of 9. Ipswich, sunny, light winds, a low of 5 degrees tomorrow morning and a high of 23. Redland, sunny, wind southwesterly, 15 to 25, a high of 22 and a low of 11. The Gold Coast, sunny, wind southwesterly, a high of 22 and a low of 10. And the Sunshine Coast, sunny tomorrow, wind southwesterly, a low of 10 tomorrow morning and a high of 22 degrees. In case you missed it, we had a great caller earlier, which came in after I shared a story with our newsreader, Georgia Condek. Question without notice. You're a father's daughter.
15: I am, yes.
0: Am I a bad father? I fear that I am, because I love Facebook memories.
15: Mm-hmm.
0: They pop them up. It's one good thing Facebook does, you get a memory. This one was from 2013, and it was a picture of Julia Gillard and my daughter. So I sent it round on the family group chat. Only trouble was it was a picture of Julia Gillard and not my daughter.
15: Oh.
0: My wife caught that first. She said, "That's not Abigail. Do you want me to make an appointment?"
15: So who was it then?
0: I'm still on my wife here castigating me.
15: Oh, no.
0: She said, do you need me to make an appointment for you at the optometrist? She also wants me to get a dementia test. My son wrote he was keen to hear Abigail's thoughts, and then my daughter chimed in, "Hey, so that's not me at all. My teeth have never looked like that. That appears to be a school uniform that child is in, a school I never attended."
15: Oh, okay. So, but it popped up on your memory. So you had posted the photo previously?
0: In 2013. And now I'm thinking, why did I take a picture of Julia Gillard and someone else's child.
15: Yeah.
0: And now I'm in so much trouble.
15: Do you know who the girl was? Do you know?
0: No, I have no earthly idea. I thought it was my daughter as of this morning. Remember, you can talk to me anytime, 1-888-882, the 4BC open line, thanks to Watch Smoke Alarms, as Susan has done. Hello, Susan.
16: Yeah, hi. Look, I'm a mother of three, and I'm not only am I appalled, but I'm also concerned about your mental well-being.
0: Thank you, Suzanne.
16: Having fatherly guilt.
0: Yes.
16: And I'm worried about your frontal lobe.
0: Thank you, Suzanne. So's my wife.
16: Yeah, facial recognition is one of the first things to go in old age. And I'm just appalled. I'm appalled for you. I'm sad for your child. Do you hit your head often?
0: Yes. Yes, Suzanne, I do. Under the house, I'm always hitting beams and swearing. My wife wants me to wear one of those pool noodles around my head just to protect it.
16: I think you might have to, because there comes a day where you look in the reflection and you don't know who you are anymore. Can't even recognise your own face.
0: Yes, well, that's true too, Suzanne. You're reading my mind.
16: Well, I would say that you must endeavour to get better at recognising people. How could you not recognise your own daughter?
0: Well, it was a very small photograph, in my defence. It was a Facebook memory that came up from 2013. I did recognise Julia Gillard, and I thought that she was cuddling my daughter. Why else would I have taken the photograph? And it was only
16: about children's inability to swim and you're unable to process appearance, you need to go back to the foundational skills 101, looking with your eyes open.
0: Well, thank you, Suzanne. I know that you mean that with love. So thank you.
16: How could you not recognise your own daughter?
0: I know. Look, she's as cranky about this as you are, Suzanne.
16: No, look, Dad, how could you not recognise your own daughter?
0: I know. I'm ashamed of myself. That's why I've raised it here today, to get your guidance and support. No.
16: Dad, how could you not recognise
0: your daughter? Oh, my God! Daughter? That's not
16: me.
0: Suzanne, it's my daughter!
16: You're terrible.
0: Oh, Abigail.
16: Declined.
0: Abigail.
16: So, boy.
0: I thought you were busy this afternoon.
16: And I was, and I took time off to pull this prank on you. I walked right out of the class. I said I have to call my father on 4BC.
0: Wait until I see producer Con.
16: Yes, this was all con. This was all con.
0: Yeah. Righto, well, I love you.
16: Yeah, well.
0: Tell them about the oyster plate I bought for you. Tell them about the oyster plate.
16: Another one.
0: What?
16: You can bring the oysters this weekend.
0: Righto.
16: Get me an oyster plate with no oysters.
0: That's my shy and retiring daughter, everyone. Thanks very much, Abigail. See ya.
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3: In Chandler, there's an eastbound crash on Old Cleveland Road at Archer Street with lanes reduced. Logan Motorway is under speed inbound from Forest Lake to Heathwood. The Gateway's got a southbound crash in Belmont with the left lane blocked before Meadowlands Road and speed dropped down to 40k's on the approach. Logan Motorway under speed inbound from Forest Lake to Heathwood. The Gateway is under speed northbound from Nudgee to Bald Hills with a heavy patch through Bracken Ridge. The Western Freeway heavy outbound from Toowong to Victory Pocket. For traffic every 10 minutes, I'm Jimmy Clark on 882 4BC.
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0: Time to check what's coming up on Nine News with my old friend Melissa Downs. Hello, Melissa.
18: Young at heart, Shane. Can we say that? Old but young at heart.
0: You can make new friends, but you can't make old friends.
18: Yeah, that's true. All right, well, we are going to look at what the government's doing to protect vulnerable students. This is after that major cyber breach that's seen hackers steal their names, email addresses and school locations as part of a global attack. Also tonight, the latest as unions and Queensland Rail continue crucial wage negotiations. Federal police ready and waiting as four ISIS brides and nine children arrive back in Australia. We'll explain the new theory on how a deadly rat virus started on a stranded cruise ship as the outbreak spreads to Europe. Higher inflation, that's a big concern, how it could push up grocery prices. Some good news about the toddler hospitalised after inhaling cake decorating dust. And do you use AI to help with everyday chores and decisions? Not me, but turns out quite a lot of us are. Tonight we have some tips and traps to help you.
0: Look for you at 6.
18: See you soon.
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0: Thanks for all your texts today, 0499 880 882. Daniel says, in relation to my daughter calling in under a funny name and a funny voice, classic stitch-up, very funny, guys, plot twist. Terry says, Shane, your daughter, oh, you're terrible, Muriel. Thank you for that. Brian says, Shane, is your daughter the apple of your eye? Only daughters can get away with that. Yes, Brian, she certainly is. We're too much alike, I think, and I can't stand myself. I was going to pay her hex. I'm not sure about that anymore. Christmas might be a little bit more lonely for her this year after that, and I'm not happy about the team here at 4BC Drive. They tell me you're really part of the team if you've been the victim of a stitch-up like that, so I guess I do feel part of the team. Simon says, if I don't text in tomorrow, really appreciated your stewardship this week. Thank you, Simon. I've enjoyed doing it. Tomorrow, Sir David Attenborough turns 100. So we'll be talking to an Aussie wildlife expert about the great man's influence across the world. Plus, we're hoping to speak to a Brisbane centenarian and a member of the 100 Plus Club. Plus the Friday knockoff panel, more fun. Hope to see you then. It's 6 o'clock, time for the news.
21: 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BC News.
15: It's 6 o'clock. Good evening. I'm Georgia Kondek. A group of women and children with links to Islamic State have arrived in Australia after leaving a camp in Syria. Federal politics reporter Nelson Scott.
22: Four women and nine children have landed in Sydney and Melbourne 7 years after leaving to support their husbands, who were ISIS fighters. It's understood two members of the group will be charged with enslaving a person while in Syria. Another woman is expected to be charged with terrorism offences. The children will undergo de-radicalisation programs. Senior Government Minister Jason Clare says they'll be tailored to their individual experiences.
23: I think it'll be different for each child.
22: Opposition leader Angus Taylor argues Labor could have done more to block their return, claiming it's jeopardised community safety.
24: How much are all Australians going to have to pay for monitoring, for the security?
22: The government maintains it has few powers to stop their return as they are Australian citizens. Nelson Scott, Canberra.
15: The federal government has announced its East Coast gas reservation policy, which will require exporters to save 20% for Australian consumers. The new rules will start from July next year and won't disturb existing contracts and overseas buyers. It'll mainly regulate Queensland and Northern Territory producers amid projected shortfalls from Bass Strait in Victoria. A man's been charged after allegedly harassing state and federal parliamentarians on social media. Georgina Winter has the details.
25: The AFP National Security Team in Queensland began investigations last month after messages were sent to the parliamentarians. It is alleged the man also sent threatening messages to a private individual. Investigations linked the man to the devices and a search warrant was executed at a Spring Hill address. There, several electronic devices were seized, including a phone, which will undergo forensic examination. The 32-year-old has been charged with three counts of using using a carriage service to menace, harass and cause offence. He will face court next month. Georgina Winter, Brisbane.
15: The bus driver involved in a triple fatal crash on the Bruce Highway has been found not guilty of dangerous driving. Three women were killed and two men critically injured in the crash near Bowen in 2024. And thousands of Queensland school students and staff have been impacted by a global cybersecurity breach. Education technology giant Instructure has been hacked, which delivers Queensland Education's online learning platform, QLearn. At this stage, it's understood names, email addresses and school locations have been compromised. To finance, the All Ords have closed up 90 points at 9,107, and one Australian dollar is buying 72.4 US cents.
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15: Round 10 of the NRL kicks off tonight with the Dolphins hosting the Bulldogs at Suncorp Stadium. Bulldogs star Matt Burton is in extreme doubt for the clash due to an illness. Reds winger Lockie Anderson wants to repay the faith in his injury return against the Chiefs. He's been named to start in his first game since dislocating his wrist in round 4, but says he'll have to work his cutout to help keep ahead of fellow Queensland Flyers.
4: Depth there is growing each year. You know, the boys that have been playing the big minutes, Timmy, Filippo, even Jock Campbell at the back, have all been in career best form, I think. Trayvon, I think he's getting better each game. You know, he's getting minutes off the bench and he's getting more and more confident. And I think we'll see him to continue to grow.
15: And Lions veteran Dane Zorko is calling for greater focus on player well-being around head injuries and concussion. It follows news medically retired Premiership demon Angus Brayshaw was rejected an insurance payout claims on grounds he can still perform daily tasks. That's news and sport.
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3: The Gateway has a southbound crash in Belmont with a left lane block before Meadowlands Road and speed down to 40 km, while northbound it's under speed from Boondall to Bald Hills. Does have a heavy patch through Bracken Ridge. In Chandler, we still have that eastbound crash on Old Cleveland Road at Archer Street. Lanes reduced, heavy delays there. Western Freeway is heavy outbound from Toowong to Victory Pocket. And the Centenary Highway is the same northbound from Darra to the Jindalee Bridge. For traffic every 10 minutes, I'm Jimmy Clark on 882 4BC.
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15: Partly cloudy this evening with westerly winds getting down to 11 degrees overnight. A sunny day tomorrow with light winds reaching a top of 23 degrees in the city, the same in Ipswich, and 22 on the Bayside. Looking to the weekend, another sunny day on Saturday with a top of 25 and possible showers on Sunday. On Moreton Bay, southwesterly winds around 15 knots, seas around a metre. Right now it's 23 degrees at Daisy Hill. I'm Georgia Kondek with more news at 7 on 4BC.
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11: And we have a jam-packed show coming your way. Thank you so much for joining us on Sports Today. Heaps for us to talk about. Jump on the open line. Get involved. 131-873 is the number. 0460-873-873 is the text line. You can get us at websites 2GB and 4BC. Round 10 of the NRL kicks off tonight at Suncorp Stadium with two desperate teams doing battle. The Bulldogs and the Dolphins, they're three wins each for the season. Another loss tonight, and they start to lose touch with that top eight. There are reports that Matt Burton's in severe doubt for the Bulldogs due to illness. We'll check in with league legend Cameron Smith shortly to preview all the action from Suncorp. He's on duty for nine, of course. Now, another massive headache for Blues coach Laurie Daly ahead of the State of Origin series. The NRL's in-form player, Latrell Mitchell, he has been struck down with a lower back injury. So he's out of action for Souths for 2 weeks, meaning he won't play again until Daly picks his team for Origin 1. So let's have a look at the centre options. Latrell, he's injured, in doubt. Tom Trbojevic, injured, out. Katoni Staggs, he's suspended, so he also won't play until that team is named. Stephen Crichton, he's carrying a shoulder injury. He's in doubt. Of course, there'll be no tears from our listeners, our friends on 4BC. Roosters coach Trent Robinson is hosing down speculation that prop Spencer Lenu is on the outer. The Blues Origin star played just 14 minutes off the bench last week against the Broncos, but Robinson denies that Lenu is unwanted.
12: It's disappointing when those things come up. He's definitely wants more minutes. And we've had those conversations, and he gets his opportunity to go out there and play this weekend. We really value the way that he plays, and that opportunity's right there in front of him. So, yeah, it's disappointing, a bit of the commentary around it. That's the interest, I guess, that when somebody doesn't play as much time as what they want, and Spenny's been never one to hide his emotions, and that's why we value him as well. So, yeah, looking forward to tomorrow.
11: Yeah, and look out, Titans. Lenu starts tomorrow in place of Lindsay Collins, who's out under concussion protocols. Okay, but let's say a magic round. Collins comes back into that starting side. Lenu plays 20 minutes off the bench again. This speculation will only grow. Robinson even admitted today they've had discussions with Spencer's management. So that tells you there is a bit going on behind the scenes. Where would be a good landing spot for Spencer Lenu if he does end up leaving the Roosters? 131-873 is the number. 0460-873-873 is the text line. Would you want Spencer Lenu at your club? He's such an explosive, powerful middle forward. He'd have plenty of suitors. In fact, what about the Perth Bears? They come into the competition next season. They need a marquee man desperately. Only problem is I think Spencer's on one of those silly media bands, so good luck getting him to promote the Bears. Also coming up, I'll chat with Mark Spud Carroll, who has been the driving force behind a wonderful initiative announced by the ARL Commission today. James Jordan from the Sydney Swans will swing by for a chat. They're taking on North Melbourne on Saturday night. Round 9 gets underway tonight in Perth. It's a blockbuster between Fremantle and Hawthorne. I'll catch up with Sydney FC's Ben Garuccio. They're hosting Premier's Plate winners, the Newcastle Jets, on Saturday night at Allianz Stadium. And here is some more exciting news. I will be giving away a double pass to the game to one lucky listener. So keep listening for your chance to win. Adam Hawes with you this Thursday, the 7th of May. Welcome to Sports Today. Well, I spoke at length with J-Moz on last night's show about little 5-year-old Noah. He is the mad West Tigers fan who melted hearts right around the country when he was seen crying during the West Tigers' big loss to the Sharks last weekend. Well, this story just keeps on giving. Noah appeared on the Today Show this morning on 9, and he received a special on-air message from his hero, Benji Marshall.
13: Hey, Noah. Benji Marshall here, mate, the coach of the West Tigers. First of all, I just want to send you a quick message to say it broke my heart seeing you cry at the game the other day. And I'm sorry that we couldn't perform better for you, but I loved your passion. I loved how much you cared about us playing well. And we'll do our best to make up for it this week. But a little birdie did tell me that we're going to bring you to one of our home games soon where you can meet myself and all the players. And I'm going to give you something special that no one's got. So look forward to meeting you, mate, and we'll see you there. Go the Tigers.
11: Something special no one's got. Well done. Well done to Benji. That's just beautiful stuff. And as I mentioned last night, Noah will get the exclusive full game experience and could even run out with the Tigers team at a upcoming home game. Well, round 10 of the NRL kicks off tonight at Suncorp Stadium. The Dolphins, they are hosting the Bulldogs. For more, I'm joined by league legend Cameron Smith, who's on duty with Nine's Wild World of Sports. Hey, Cam, welcome to the show.
2: Hey, Adam, how are you, mate?
11: Really good, mate. Hey, is there any breaking news? Firstly, I should ask you, Matt Burton, he's in doubt with illness. Have you been sniffing around the sheds, mate? What's the story?
2: Well, they haven't arrived as yet, the doggies, but we're keeping a close eye on that, of course. Matt Burton, he's an integral part of the doggies' lineup, and so very much need all their big guns to be playing well. They're in a bit of a rut at the moment, doggies, so let's hope Matty Burton can get out there tonight.
11: Yeah, it's an enticing game, this one, isn't it? The Dolphins, they're 11th, the Bulldogs are 12th, so the loser of this could be in a bit of trouble.
2: Well, for both teams, really, Adam, we're getting into the territory of must-win footy. Mm. What are we? We're pretty much a third of the way through the season, and things can get pretty dire very quickly if you don't win a couple around this time of year. So, as I mentioned before, the doggies they're in a bit of a rut at the moment, losing three in a row. They have been hampered by a lot of injuries to some big names. Like let's acknowledge that to start with, but they desperately need this victory tonight. It's not going to come easy. Let's put it that way. Like if you think about the Dolphins, they are a footy side that at times can be up and down, but they do play tough footy, and they make you earn victories if you are to go on and win. They nearly knocked off Penrith. They travelled over to New Zealand, nearly got the win and should have got the win against the Warriors, and then last week beat the Melbourne Storm. So they're a tough footy side, so it's going to be a pretty good going for the Dogs tonight if they're going to get a victory.
11: Yeah, so just on the Dogs, Cam, so they were top four last year. They went into this season as one of the premiership favourites. Why do you think they've been struggling?
2: Oh, look, there's been a lot of chopping and changing with personnel, and injuries have taken or had an impact on their team like many others in the competition this year. But I don't know. I just think they lack a bit of confidence in what they're doing with the football at the moment. For me, and I've been on the bandwagon of the Bulldogs now for a few years, I think when Cameron Serraldo arrived at the club, I've seen some really positive changes by him. They really turned the corner, and they've been promising so much over the last couple of years for Doggies fans to try and get that elusive premiership. But, I just think at times when they're going through some challenging periods in the game or tough periods, they just can't seem to find the right play or the right option to really take control of a game and kick forward. It's usually they start conceding through penalties or errors, and the opposition just score points. So, on numerous occasions I've seen and heard Cameron Serraldo speak in post-match press conferences that, it's just the inconsistency that's killing them this year. So once they get that belief back in their own style of footy and going out there and executing that game plan, I think you'll see more wins from.
11: Now, Cam, you were the best number nine that ever played. Hopefully my mate Benny Elias isn't listening to that. Do you want to see more out of Dogs hooker Bailey Haywood? Last week he had no runs out of dummy half.
2: Mm-hmm. Well, that's the key, right? And look, let's be honest, Adam. Like, I wasn't a noted runner of the ball from dummy half. I was more around sort of ball playing and helping really position the team for our halves and our fullback to do their thing. But I still remember when I played under Kevy Walters, right? And he would always encourage me to run the football, because whenever a dummy half can run the footy, particularly in the modern game, right? You look at the six again rule, how much momentum teams can build through those different calls. Your dummy half is as important as it's ever been to any team playing. So if you can get your dummy half out, running the ball, they don't need to make line breaks. They don't need to create line breaks. If they get out and just force the defensive line to get on the back foot, so many positive things come from that. So So if Bailey can find some opportunities tonight where he's got the dog got the Dolphins on the back foot, get out and have a run.
11: Yeah.
2: Just get out. Don't even think about passing. Don't even think about anything else. Put the head down, the bum up. Take some meters, get down, play the ball, and good things will come.
11: Okay. All right, before you go, give us a tip and a margin.
2: Oh, look, I think this will be a I think a lot of points will be scored again, really, whether you and there's a debate about whether people like the point scoring or not, but I think there are going to be plenty on points on offer tonight. You know, you think of a guy like Herbie Farnworth, who's just in great touch this season. He's playing incredible footy. He's going to be around the try line a lot tonight. So I think it's going to be a lot of points scored. I think the Dolphins, sorry, Doggy fans, I just think the Dolphins at home tonight, too good. I'm going to say by 14 points.
11: Ooh, okay, there you go. Dolphins by 14. Cam, appreciate your time as always. Looking forward to the call on 9 tonight, live and free from 7:30 p.m.
2: Good on you. Thanks, Adam.
11: There is Cameron Smith, a league legend, doing his bit for 9 tonight at Suncorp Stadium. We're going to get to a break, but don't forget, keep listening for your chance to win a double pass to Sydney FC's A-League men's semi-final against the Newcastle Jets. That is Saturday night at Allianz Stadium. I'd love to hear from you. 131873 is the number, or you can text 0460 873 873.
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3: The Gateway has a southbound crash in Belmont with the left lane blocked before Meadowlands Road. Speed down to 40 k's, while northbound it's under speed from Boondall to Bald Hills with a heavy patch through Bracken Ridge. In Chandler, there's an eastbound crash on Old Cleveland Road at Archer Street with lanes reduced and heavy delays. The Western Freeway is heavy outbound from Toowong to Victory Pocket. And the Centenary Highway is the same northbound from Darra to the Jindalee Bridge. For traffic every 10 minutes, I'm Jimmy Clark on 882 4BC.
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11: Well, the Sydney Swans are chasing six straight wins when they take on North Melbourne on Saturday night at Marvel Stadium. I'm delighted to say I have one of the Swans on the line with me now. James Jordan, welcome to Sports Today.
4: Thanks very much for having me.
11: Pleasure, mate. Hey, some news out of the Swannies today off the top. Charlie Curnow is out with an abdominal injury. That's a blow, isn't it, for the team and also for Charlie, because it looked like he was running into some pretty good form.
4: Yeah, he's had a great start to the year. It's been awesome for him to come in and, he's fitted in well straight away. And, same with our other recruits in Jai and Malcolm as well. And, unfortunately, he's, pulled up a bit sore from the weekend. But, we've got some guys that in the VFL that have, Hayden McLean, Pete Laddams, they've put some really good performances together. And, I'm sure if they get the opportunity, they'll step right into that position.
11: Yeah, and Jai Sarong, he's also out with a hammy. So as you say, it's a good chance for a couple of boys to come up and get some game time.
4: Yeah, absolutely. Our VFL, they've won four in a row as well. And, it's awesome to have our VFL side going so well and, boys playing really well and pushing for selection.
11: And James, confidence in the camp, it must be pretty high after five straight wins. Things look like they're clicking.
4: Yeah, absolutely. I think, we probably played some, four-quarter games of football, and we're still tinkering with different things in how we want to play and how we want to move the ball as well, and but definitely take the start to the year.
11: Yeah, well, it's better than last year, that's for sure. When you miss the finals, sitting on top of the ladder, it must be great up there. But I'm sure no one's getting carried away, are they? What's Dean Cox's message to you guys at the moment?
4: At the moment, yeah, it's just sort of we felt like probably on the weekend that we did get scored against. It would have been a great game to watch, and both teams scoring over 100 points. But definitely just working on our defense, and that's something that we pride us on, and have a really strong performance in that area this year, because North, they took it right up to Geelong there, and it's going to be another good challenge. A lot of young talent there, and you give them a look in, and they'll really hurt you.
11: So you think you guys have still got some more gears in you?
4: Yeah, definitely. I think, we're always still looking at ways to improve, and just individually as well as a team, and, just putting our weapons, in the right spots at the right times. And, it's still definitely got a lot of improvement to come, I feel.
11: Okay. And James, you touched on North Melbourne. What are you made of their form, and who do you really have to keep quiet?
4: Yeah, as I said before, they've started really, taking it to teams, and, they were pretty unlucky against the Giants as well. And, on the weekend, right up to 3/4 time, they're in front at half time. So, they've got a lot of, young talent in there, and, LDU, McKercher's having a really good year, Harry Sheezel, they've got a lot of talent there. So, something I'm really looking forward to.
11: Yeah, it should be a beauty, this one. Hey, James, really appreciate you coming on the show, and all the best against the Roos.
4: Thank you very much. Appreciate the chat.
11: James Jordan there from the Sydney Swans. Okay, some team news for tonight's NRL match at Suncorp Stadium. For the Bulldogs, as we alluded to, Matt Burden is out. He is out of that Bulldogs side with illness. So Sean O'Sullivan has been called in. He's been named at number six, but I'd imagine he'll play halfback. And Lachie Galvin will push out to 5/8, where I believe he plays his best footy. So Matt Burden out for that Bulldog side against the Dolphins tonight. For the Dolphins, the home team, Cody Nikorima has been brought into the halves. He'll play 5/8. He's returning from suspension. It is time to do this.
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11: Yes, it is the monthly sports spotlight for CRC Industries, and this is an annual celebration of Rugby League Magic Round. It's here next weekend. Fans from all clubs will converge on Brisbane in their team colours. It's one big party. Suncorp Stadium, it will be packed from Friday to Sunday. It's a success when other teams start copying your ideas. The AFL brought in Gather Round. That's been staged in Adelaide. Super Rugby Pacific has Super Round, which this year was staged in Christchurch. And to be honest, the NRL pinched this from Super League over in England. That's where it kicked off over there. Look, unfortunately, one team misses out this year due to the bye. It is the Raiders. It all kicks off next Thursday night with the Women's State of Origin 2. The Blues are looking to wrap up the series. Just looking at the draw four Magic Round. So the first game on the Friday, Sharks v Bulldogs, and it's Rabbitohs Dolphins. On the Saturday, it's Tigers v Seagulls, Roosters v Cowboys, Eels v Storm. On the Sunday, it's the Titans v the Knights, the Warriors v the Broncos, and the Panthers v the Dragons to wrap things up on the Sunday night. Now, in terms of most successful teams at Magic Round, Brisbane have won five, Canberra have won five, so they've got the most wins. Now, let's have a look at the least successful, shall we? Eels, Seagulls and Bulldogs have only won one game each at Magic Round, but there is someone worse. There is someone worse. It is the Dragons. 0-5 at Magic Round. So they disappear in Magic Round, the Dragons. 0-5, and guess who they play this time? The Panthers. So there's a big chance they'll be 0-6. And look, every year we have this debate about Magic Round. Should it stay in Brisbane? The simple answer for me is yes, because it's a runaway success. But I could also see it working in Auckland. Or how about Townsville in the middle of winter? We could all head north, get some sun. Cowboys have a fantastic stadium. You'd fill it every day. Any other ideas, let me know. 131-873 is the number. 0460-873-873 is the text line. And that was our monthly sports spotlight brought to you by CRC's new 1 litre Evaporust canister for easy rust removal for nuts, bolts and tools, available now. I want to give a shout-out here. Big comeback in Super Netball. What about this story? New South Wales Swifts and Australian Diamonds champion mid-quarter Paige Hadley will return to action for this Saturday's vital clash against the Sunshine Coast Lightning at Ken Rosewall Arena. That all sounds pretty normal. A double premiership winner with the Swifts. Hadley sat out the start of this year's campaign after welcoming her first child in February. So she's back. Head coach Bryony Akle says Hadley's commitment and dedication played a huge role in her quick return to the court. Quoted saying, she continued to train alongside us right up until she welcomed her beautiful son Tully to the world and has worked closely with our medical team to give herself the best opportunity of coming back this year. So I didn't think Paige was going to play this season, but there you are. She is back for the Swifts. That's a big game. Well done, Paige. Wishing you all the best in your comeback match. Just switching to AFL quickly, and Brisbane coach Chris Fagan, he has defended the Lions' whiteboard tactic, which detailed opponents' strengths and weaknesses, but accepts one aspect was not okay. So the premiers have come under fire after the partner of Essendon's Jackson Pryor was listed as a strength, which is not great. Fagan says the team have learned their lesson, but will continue using the whiteboard.
5: I reckon we've done that board for the last 7 years, so we've probably done it 200 times, and that's probably the first time a player's partner's name has ever been written on the board. It wasn't good enough on our behalf, so we've addressed that. We'll continue doing our whiteboard, though. I'm unapologetic about that.
11: Yeah, look, that was so avoidable, wasn't it? That whole story, which has dominated AFL all week. Just when you finish with the whiteboard, boys, you just flip it over. I think they're flippable these days, the whiteboards, or wipe it clean, whatever. And don't let kids and their dads go on a tour past the whiteboard and take photos. That's how this all came up. But the idea they've got now, the Lions, is to put some frosted glass in there so prying eyes can't see it and see that pesky whiteboard. So lesson learned. We have to get to a break. I'd love to hear from you, though. 131-873 here on Sports Today. Or you can send us a text, 0460-873-873. Up next, it is Mark Spud Carroll.
6: Traffic. Got something you want to say? You're in the right place. 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
3: In Chandler, an eastbound crash on Old Cleveland Road at Archer Street is cleared, but there's a fresh eastbound crash on Old Cleveland Road. It's at Moreton Bay Road. Delays on both of those. The gateway has a small heavy patch northbound through Brackenridge. Riverside Expressway still heavy inbound. It's trouble-free, though, outbound towards the Captain Cook Bridge. Western Freeway heavy in patches now outbound from Indooroopilly to Victory Pocket. Centenary Highway is the same northbound from Darra to the Jindalee Bridge. Traffic every 10 minutes. I'm Jimmy Clark on 882 4BC.
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11: Yeah, Horsey, with you this Thursday evening. Let's check the text line before we get to Mark Spud. Carol Scotty says, "G'day, Adam. Yes, mate, Dragons will definitely be 0-6 at Magic Round. I actually feel a tad sorry for the poor fellas." Thank you, Scotty, for that. Yeah, the Red V wins are pretty hard to find at the moment. Neil says, "Hi, Adam. How about Super Round in Perth in 2028 when the Bears come in?" Yeah, well, they're in next year, Neil, but maybe 2028 they could flick it over there for sure. Steve from Milperra, "Evening, Adam. I agree with you. Magic Round in New Zealand would be a big thank you for their sacrifice they made during COVID to keep the game going." Steve, that's a really good idea. Thank you for that one. And now a really important announcement was made today by the ARL Commission. It has implemented a past player health screening and referral service designed to support all former elite players. So eligible participants will include retired elite rugby league players who have played NRL or the equivalent, NRLW, Kangaroos or Jullaroos games. One of the driving forces behind this is a favourite of the show, Mark Spud Carroll, and he's on the line now. Hey, Spud, well done on helping get this off the ground.
21: Yeah, good evening, Adam and your listeners. Oh, man, I'm absolutely stoked. It's taken a while, myself and James Graham have been sort of going in and out with yeah, both parties in there, you know, Abdo and also Volandis have done a great job putting this together. But, you know, the ARL will now cover any costs. As you can tell by my voice at the moment, I apologise for it. I'm struggling a little bit with a thing which has occurred from my head.
11: Yep.
21: I found it out after having a PET scan which cost me $900, and now that will now be covered by the NRL. And also a MRI. So what I like to say to people, mate, please, if you've got any worries, even if you haven't got a worry, go and get tested. They're paying for it. But also, I want to put it out to all the women in the game.

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14: 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Returning to rugby league now, and Josh Hannay, the Gold Coast Titans coach, has explained why he is throwing rookie halfback Zane Harrison in against the high-flying Roosters tomorrow night in Gosford for his NRL debut. He admits the 20-year-old will get plenty of attention from the Roosters.
15: I guess when you make these decisions, you think about everything that's involved with it. You think about who you're up against. You think about, you don't want to throw these young men into, I guess, deep waters if you don't think they can swim. And so I wouldn't have done that if I didn't think he was capable of, I guess, standing up to the challenge of what is a really strong footy team in the Roosters. So took all those things into account, and ultimately I just couldn't get past the fact that I think he's ready.
14: Yeah, looking forward to seeing young Zane play. He's described as a whiz kid. He was really good in the preseason, so he gets his chance. Some serious changes made by Hannah. He dropped Lockie Ilias to get Harrison into that side. Sam Verrill's also dropped from the starting side because, look, last week's loss at home to an understrength Raiders side just wasn't good enough. It looked very much like the old Titans side, and Josh Hannay certainly doesn't want to see that. So he's had enough, no more loyalty. Still north of the border, and Ben Aiken has announced he's quitting his post as Queensland Rugby League Chief Executive. Apparently, well, it's been reported by the QRL that he's accepted a role in another industry. So that is another chapter in his professional career. I've worked with Ben before on the top rating NRL show 1 week at a time at the old 1HD channel. He loves a fresh challenge, I know that much. It's being reported as a bombshell. Look, he's actually staying on until the Origin series wraps up, so I'm not sure if it'll have any impact whatsoever on the Maroons. Just recapping that injury news too with Latrell Mitchell. So he's been ruled out of Saturday's match against the Sharks and would have to be in some sort of doubt for Origin 1 at a Coors Stadium on May the 27th. Rabbitohs officials have confirmed that Mitchell has a back injury and faces up to 2 weeks on the sidelines. I saw one wag on social media say, no wonder Latrell's back, he's sore, he's been carrying Souths all season. Well, I think punters must feel the same way because the Rabbitohs were firm favourites for that game, but that has swung around since news broke. So the Sharks are now favourites for that one. Latrell has been named by guess who? Latrell. Yes, Latrell Sigwald comes into the centres. So if he plays, it'll be an NRL debut for Sigwald, who hopes to play for France at the upcoming World Cup and recently met with the French coach. And Souths halfback Jamie Humphreys, who had been dropped to the bench, he's also dropped out of that squad with a knee injury. Now, I promised a double pass to Sydney FC's A-League men's semi-final, the first leg against Newcastle Jets, Allianz Stadium, Saturday night. If you want to go, I have a panel, an esteemed panel put together to choose our best caller. Just tell us why you want to go and watch Sydney FC take on the Jets. 131873. It's that simple. 131873. Best caller will get that double pass. As I mentioned, Sydney FC, they are preparing for a massive home game on Saturday night, the first leg of that A-League semi-final against Premier's Newcastle. Delighted to say I have one of the Sky Blue stars on the line with me. Ben Garuccio, welcome to the show.
16: Thank you very much. Thanks for having me.
14: No problem at all, mate. You should have a big crowd behind you there at Allianz. Do you think the guys can go up another level?
16: Yeah, absolutely. I think we need to go up another level. We're against the most consistent team in the league this year. So, yeah, it's going to be an exciting game and hopefully there's a big turnout at Allianz.
14: You must be pleased with how things have turned out for yourself, Ben, because we had you on the show earlier in the season and you spoke about the collapse of your former club, Western United. You've come to Sydney and you're playing in the finals.
16: Yeah, no, it's been a bit of a up and down season for myself and, you know, for the team a little bit. I think we've kind of have been a little bit inconsistent at times, but I think, you know, this is the time where everything counts. We've managed to secure a spot in finals and obviously the win last week in Melbourne was huge. So we're in a semi-final now and I think that's what we keep saying in the group. You know, we're two games away now from a grand final.
14: Joe Lolly, he sounds like he's on track to play. We know how good he is, but his last game was, early March. How do you think he would handle making a comeback in such a big game?
16: Yeah, I think he was probably a little bit underdone to play the game in Melbourne, so we didn't see him play. But I think, you know, these next two games are going to be massive for us. And I think, you know, I'd be very surprised if he doesn't play both of them or one of them. So, yeah, I think it's going to be great, a great boost for us to have him back. We've got a lot of youth out there, but having someone like Joe to be part of the squad is massive for us.
14: Oh, yeah. And, look, is there a chance you could get a jump on the Jets early? They haven't played for a couple of weeks with this finals format. They haven't played finals football since 2018.
16: Yeah, it's a bit of a funny one. You know, the first and second position obviously get the week off, but is that a positive or a negative? Because, yeah, you know, we've managed to play a game and had a good result and now we're kind of coming into this one firing. So, yeah, I think that's what we need to go out there with. We need to go in with the mentality that, you know, we can get a jump on them early and we're playing at home. So this is the game where we really need to go out there and make a case for ourselves and then we'll see what happens in the return leg in Newcastle.
14: It is going to be a beauty. A 7:40 p.m. kickoff at Allianz Stadium Saturday night. Ben, we wish you and the team all the very best of luck and thanks so much for coming on Sports Today.
16: No, thank you very much for having me.
14: There he is, Ben Garuccio from Sydney FC. That should be a beauty. Now, we do have a double pass to give away to the match. I've asked you to call in and just tell us why you want to go to the game. I've got Eddie on the line from Mascot. G'day, Eddie.
17: Hey, mate. How you going?
14: Good, mate. Why would you like to go and watch Sydney FC take on the Jets?
17: Oh, mate, my son loves soccer. He's been in hospital for a while and he hasn't been to a game before, so I'd love to take him, and especially a Sydney-based team. And it'd mean the world to him.
14: And what's your son's name? How old is he?
17: Late, he's 2 years old.
14: Oh, that'd be great. Okay. All right. Gee, that's a compelling case. Eddie, thank you so much for that call. Very good case. That's going to be hard to beat. Paul's on the text line saying, hi, Adam, I guarantee you a magic round will be PNG as soon as they enter the competition. All the best, Paul. Thank you, Paul, for that one. PNG magic round. Ooh, that could be a stretch. They've only got the one stadium there. It's pretty small. Only holds about 12,000, but we'll wait and see what happens there. Now, Jake Clifford has re-signed with the North Queensland Cowboys until the end of the 2028 season. That's great news for both club and Jake. He's a Tully Tigers junior. And I tell you what, he's playing really, really good footy at the moment for the Cowboys. And he'll be a key player for them tomorrow night against the Eels. And that is a massive occasion, actually, at Queensland Country Bank Stadium, because it is, as we have reported, Jason Taumalolo's record-breaking appearance for the Cowboys. He becomes the most capped Cowboy of all time, 295 games, going past the legendary Jonathan Thurston. While we're speaking about the Eels, their coach, Jason Riles, he has found a bit of a silver lining to his side's horror run with injuries so far this season. So going into that clash with the Cowboys, Ryle says Parramatta's next generation of players are gaining valuable experience.
18: The upside of it is you get to see other players get opportunities within the squad that you didn't think would probably play this season. You're earmarking them for the following season. So the one that comes to mind for us is Saxon Pryke. You know, we thought he was a little way away. Heading towards NRL, but it was we didn't know whether he was ready for it. And when you are forced to sort of make decisions and give guys opportunities, they sometimes surprise you.
14: Yeah, Jason Riles there. Some news out of the Knights, and hooker Harrison Graham has extended his contract with the club, upgrading to the top 30 squad for the 2027 season. Harrison Graham re-signing with the Knights. Now, David Warner's court case has been heard for the first time after he allegedly returned a positive result on a random breath test. The former Test cricketer will accept responsibility for a reckless, foolish and wrong decision that resulted in a mid-range drink driving charge, his lawyer says, by the name of Mr. Hill. Bobby Hill, I think his name is. I can indicate that David will be accepting responsibility for drink driving. He knows what he did was wrong. He knows it was a reckless decision. So many of us make these poor decisions. I think what's important is accepting and being accountable for those poor decisions. And that is back in court on June the 24th. And just quickly out of the AFL, the Brisbane Lions have accepted the AFL's findings and four-game suspension for player Kobe Evans, who self-reported inappropriate language he used during Saturday's VFL match against Coburg. So that was of a homophobic nature. So they've accepted that four-match suspension for Kobe Evans. We will take a break. On the other side, we'll announce the winner of the double pass to Sydney FC versus Newcastle Jets.
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19: In Capalaba, there's a westbound crash on Finucane Road with the right lane blocked at Old Cleveland Road. In Logan Lee, we've got a crash at the intersection of Monash Road and Kingston Road. Delays on both of those. Beenleigh Redland Bay Road has an eastbound crash at Brindabella Street in Cornubia. In Milton, we've got a crash on Castle Main Street with minor delays. Pacific Motorway is under speed northbound from Tanimera to Slates Creek, and it's a good run to either coast on the M1 and Bruce Highway. For traffic every 10 minutes, I'm Jimmy Clark on 882 4BC.
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14: In Newcastle last night, we saw Nikita Zhu claim the vacant International Super Welterweight title with a sixth-round TKO of Spaniard Oscar Diaz. It wasn't without its controversy, though. The Spanish camp showing their disapproval after Zhu continued to lay punches in while his opponent was down on one knee, the 28-year-old later apologising for the move.
26: It was just a split-second reaction. I didn't see that his knees were on the ground. I saw him just bent over. In my experience, if they're bent over, keep punching.
14: Audio courtesy of Fox Sports, that was Nikita Zhu. The Giants have re-signed defender Jaden Laverde until the end of 2028. The Champions League finalists have been decided, defending champions PSG booking a date with Arsenal. The Spurs have levelled their NBA Conference semi-final with the Timberwolves at 1-1. The Knicks have taken a 2-0 lead over the 76ers. Right, time to announce our double pass winner. Dave the bus driver said it should go to him because he supports Parramatta and needs something to celebrate. Sorry, Dave. It is going to Eddie from Mascot. I asked you why you want to go. He says his son, Lath, has been in hospital. He loves his A-League. So, Eddie, congratulations. I hope you two have a fantastic night at Allianz Stadium. And just repeating that news from earlier, Matt Burton is out of the Bulldogs side to play the Dolphins tonight. Thank you for all your calls and texts. Up next, it's James Willis with Money News, and I'll catch you tomorrow.
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28: BC News.
29: Good evening, I'm Jamel Wells. A group of ISIS brides and their children have arrived in Australia. A plane with one woman and a child has landed in Sydney. Three ISIS brides and eight children have arrived at Melbourne Airport. Federal police have flagged that some of the women could be charged. The federal government claims a new gas reservation policy will bring down prices. From July next year, East Coast producers will have to allocate 20% of new gas supplies to the domestic market. The reservation won't apply to exporters with existing contracts. Resources Minister Madeleine King says the change will benefit households and businesses.
30: The structural shift, which changes the bargaining balance and creates really a buyer's market for domestic gas buyers, whether that be for power, for industry indeed. And that's how we expect project, it'll drive down gas prices.
29: A senior Liberal MP says the party has low expectations of winning the Farrer by-election on Saturday. The federal by-election has been called after Susan Lee quit politics following her dumping as Liberal leader in February. Ms Lee held the regional New South Wales seat for 25 years. Liberal MP Andrew Hastie says it's unlikely they'll hold on.
1: This is going to be a really tough fight for us. We've got low expectations. We're putting in a good showing. Obviously, Anthony Albanese and the Labor Party haven't shown up because they know they'd cop a pasting. But we'll see what happens on Saturday.
29: A Brisbane man's been charged with sending harassing messages to state and federal politicians. Georgina Winter reports.
3: The AFP and Queensland teams began the investigation last month. They found the man had not only sent messages to the parliamentarians, but also to a private individual. A search warrant was executed at a Spring Hill address where a number of devices were seized, including a phone which will undergo examination. The 32-year-old has been charged with using a carriage service to menace, harass or cause offence. It carries a maximum sentence of 3 years imprisonment. Georgina Winter, Brisbane.
29: A cruise ship with an outbreak of hantavirus is heading towards the Canary Islands. Three people on board have died, with eight cases linked to the outbreak. Back home, Vinnie's has launched its 2026 winter appeal. A survey commissioned by the charity shows more than half of Australians have had to reduce spending on essentials. Vinnie's spokesperson Yolanda Says says every donation will help.
4: For those people who can, we ask that they dig deep, so they can support those people in Australia who are really doing it tough right now.
29: In finance, one Australian dollar buying around 72 US cents.
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29: Tonight's Round 10 NRL clash between the Dolphins and Bulldogs at Suncorp Stadium gets underway in just under an hour. Meanwhile, Roosters coach Trent Robinson is hosing down speculation prop Spencer Lenu is on the outer. The Blues Origin star played just 14 minutes off the bench last week against the Broncos. Robinson denies Lenu is unwanted.
6: It's disappointing when those things come up. He's definitely wants more minutes. And we've had those conversations, and he gets his opportunity to go out there and play this weekend.
29: Fremantle will take on Hawthorn at Optus Stadium next hour in the AFL. Collingwood ruck Darcy Cameron has been cleared to face Geelong on Saturday after passing a fitness test for his ankle. That's the latest news and sport.
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19: In Capalaba, there's a westbound crash on Finucan Road with the right lane blocked at Old Cleveland Road. In Logan Lee, we've got a crash at the intersection of Monash Road and Kingston Road. Delays on both of those. In Milton, there's a crash at Castle Main Street with minor delays. That eastbound crash on Beanley Redland Bay Road in Brindabella Street in Cornubia is cleared. Pacific Motorway is still under speed northbound from Tanimura to Slakes Creek, and it's a good run to either coast on the M1 and Bruce Highway. I'm Jimmy Clark on Brisbane's Traffic Leader, 882 4BC.
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29: Partly cloudy overnight, getting down to 11 degrees. Tomorrow, fine and mostly sunny with a top of around 23. Southwesterly winds becoming light. Looking further ahead, Saturday mostly sunny, 25. Possible showers on Sunday with a top of 25. A shower or two forecast for Monday and for Tuesday. On Moreton Bay, westerly winds around 15 to 20 knots, turning southwesterly, seas around a metre.
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12: Well, good evening and welcome to the program on Thursday, May 7. My name's James Willis and it's great to have your company across 2GB in Sydney, 4BC in Brisbane and our network stations across the country. Tonight, an overhaul of Australia's gas industry, including the requirement for companies to reserve 20% of their gas to the local market and not just send it overseas to the highest bidder. More on that in just a moment. We'll also have some more reaction from the business community. That, and I have to say, there is a growing fear here in relation to the budget next week, which we'll cover on Money News across our network on the 12th of May, on the Tuesday night. But there is a concern that if the government goes as hard as we expect them to and removes the discount entirely on capital gains tax, which has been 50% since 1999, and we all thought this was about property, but it now appears there's going to be no carve-outs at all, well, then there is fear that we're going to be stopping or discouraging the next generation of entrepreneurs and startup companies who are required and expected to take risk, to go out on their own, to secure staff, and often with the staff it's to say, here's the shares as part of this. We'll give you a stake in the company. We'll give you this many shares. They're only worth 2 cents a share at this point in time, or they're not worth anything. But if we go public or we grow to a certain point within the next 5 or 10 years and sell this company for big money, you're going to be making a lot of money out of that. But there is enormous risk required in taking that step. And the fear is that removing this discount will effectively punish those people and require them to pay double the tax that they are right now when it comes to capital gains. So we're going to go through that tonight with Paul Bassett, who's the co-founder of Seek, and Luke Anea, the founder and CEO of tech giant Safety Culture. They are both on the program tonight, and both of them have a bit to say about this. Later in the show as well, we'll chat to Henry Jennings and wrap up another interesting day on the Aussie share markets. The ASX 200 up by 85 points to 8,878. My name's James Willis, and the Aussie dollar right now is buying above 72 US cents.
11: Money.
12: Yeah, great to have your company. Let's start with this tonight. This is pretty big. Australian gas exporters will be forced to keep 20% of new supplies in Australia. It comes under a new policy which has been pushed through by Chris Bowen, aimed at pushing prices down by ensuring an oversupply almost of Australian gas. Now, Australia is one of the world's biggest exporters of gas, but locally prices have tripled and there are constant ongoing fears about gas shortages. But in reality, the way that the market's been set up, and by the way, this policy is for the east coast of Australia. It's designed to reserve gas. This works very well already, as I understand it, in WA. But the problem is that in some of the eastern states, including New South Wales, there has been no local gas supply for a long period of time. That New South Wales has been completely reliant on other states, including Queensland. And so the three gas exporters in Queensland will be expected to keep one-fifth of their supply for the local market. Meanwhile, the government has also revealed they'll be including a $10 billion fuel supply package in the next budget on May 12. Aidan Morrison is the Director of Energy Research at the Centre for Independent Studies. He joins me on the line tonight. Aidan, many thanks for your time.
1: Great to be here, James.
12: Before we go through this new policy that Chris Bowen has been speaking about today, about the 20% remaining in this country, it's worth reminding people why we are in this point. And we're in this point because state governments on the east coast of Australia, including New South Wales and Victoria, have not had local gas industries long term and have been completely reliant on projects from interstate.
1: Yeah, that's exactly right. Australia has, we do have gas, and we've actually had a really, really lucky, quite a beautiful find in Bass Strait. That's powered Australia for oil and gas in the sort of late 80s and 90s. Things were looking pretty good, and it's a beautiful geology that lets us take it out as fast as we want it and then slow it down when demand's a little bit less. It's one of these, too good to be true things that we've grown up with that abundance of gas. Victoria also is the heaviest user of gas in the eastern states, at least for the residential. That's the state where we have loads of people that heat their houses with gas, and it dominates the residential demand, which is sort of, consumers paying for prices. That's extremely important in terms of figuring out what the future of gas is for our country. And having that gas right there is was just an excellent thing that that Australia's benefited from. But that's running out. The Bass Strait fields are running out pretty fast, and the rest is from northern South Australia and Queensland. New South Wales has not developed any for a long time, and basically New South Wales and Victoria put in a whole bunch of measures to strongly discourage any onshore unconventional research and development to find more gas and develop it. So we've had a great run on Bass Strait. That's come to an end. And now all the eyes are turning far north to Queensland, which is the only state that's done new development. And guess what? It was foreigners that came and basically said, well, we'll pay all the capital to develop this, and we'll sign big contracts to take all the gas. And we're all of a sudden jealous and turning our eyes that way and trying to grab a piece of that action.
12: Now, of course, there was some calls for an extra tax or a number of extra tax on the gas industry that we believe that's been scrapped ahead of the budget next Tuesday. And I think that was a very good idea because there was a real risk there of this killing off even further investment. But the devil will be in the detail on what Chris Bowen has announced today. And I'm just keen for you to talk through what you make of all of this. So according to the press release that the government put out today, Labor will introduce a domestic gas reservation scheme that will require gas exporters to supply a proportion of their total production to the Australian market, equivalent to 20% of exports from July 1, 2027, ensuring Australians have the affordable gas they need. Is this a good policy, do you think?
1: I think having a gas reservation overall is a fine policy. Most countries around the world, they expect locals to get some kind of leg up, some sort of advantage from the natural resources. So it's not a strange or scary thing for foreign industry to have a gas reservation put in place, provided that, and here's the big caveat, provided you're upfront about it and they can factor that in when they're figuring out all their finance, all their capital, making promises left, right and centre around the world about who's going to take the gas, who ships it, who moves it, who pays for it, etc. Up front, that is not a bad policy at all to have. And I think it's crucial the government, what they've said is that that's only for new contracts, uncontracted gas that has not been contracted. The problem is, and here's the real twist for us, is that most of our export gas has been contracted. So it's a lot of gas up there, but those fields were developed mostly with foreign capital that came in and paid the big bucks to develop that technology to get it from inland Queensland to the coastline to liquefy it and ship it overseas. So there won't necessarily be a heap of spare uncontracted gas in the next few years, actually. So the most, I think that only the first contracts start rolling off in the early 2030s.
12: Okay, so this is the critical point. Let's just spend a moment on this, Aidan. So if there are long-term contracts that these gas exporters have with major international buyers, they won't be impacted. So is it really 20% of their exports overall, or is it a much smaller pool of gas?
1: Well, that's exactly what I would like to. I mean, my reading of it is that the government would not dare, and I think that's the right thing to do, would not dare to basically break the contracts that we already have in place with these major international investors that forked up all the cash to build the stuff in the first place. That would absolutely poison the trough. No one would come and do business in Australia if we did that. So I am pretty sure what they mean is that it is only 20% of the new volumes of export they contract. But right now, that's not a lot. Or uncontracted gas, and again, there is a bit of that, but it's not heaps. And as well, the other twist in the tale is that all this gas is in Queensland, the high demand is in Victoria, and the pipeline that goes from Queensland into New South Wales and Victoria does a massive big dogleg out into northern South Australia, believe it or not, a place called Moomba. And so that pipeline's congested too. So if there was a lot of gas available, not clear that it would actually be able to easily get down to the place where it's needed. But at the moment, it's also not clear there's going to be a lot of gas in that just that 20% of the uncontracted parts or the new things that are contracted in the future, which, again, for the next few years, it might not be very much. Hard to tell without a lot more detail, a lot more deep digging, but that's the impression I get at the moment. It might not make a big difference in the next 3 or 4 or 5 years.
12: The voice you're hearing is Aidan Morrison, the Director of Energy Research at the Centre for Independent Studies. Aidan, just before we go, this is quite an about face from a government that has spent a lot of time focusing on green energy. We learn about a $10 billion fuel supply package in the budget next week, and all of a sudden they're talking about gas and getting gas prices low, when, as we know, there are parts of the country, state governments, local councils, the Greens, that are saying gas is as bad as coal and we shouldn't be using gas as a stopgap if we're going to switch off coal-fired power stations. So this is an interesting change of tact, given what we've seen out of the Middle East and the reliance and the need on gas as well.
1: Yeah, it is something of an about-face, a little bit of an admission that we need some more. But I think it's actually kind of a reactionary sort of movement against the sort of pressure that's been building to kind of raise more money from it and tax it. I feel like the government wants to show they can stand up and be a bit of a, deliver some pain to the gas industry. But I think it, so there could be a lot of bluster around that, to be honest. But you raise a really important point. A whole bunch of the different actors that are making a lot of noise about this space, trying to push for policy, it's not clear whether they want us to produce gas, want us to sell it, and want us to make money out of it, or actually that's just a stalking horse for them wanting to shut it down altogether because they view it as something that is toxic and horrible and contributing to a sort of catastrophe of climate change, and therefore anything, including taxing out of existence or spoiling confidence of the industry to reinvest, is fair game to be able to shut the whole industry down. So I think it's very interesting to see how this plays out. The Labor government seems to acknowledge they need a little bit in the short term at least. Mm. But a lot of the people have been agitating. They view it as part of some kind of it's kind of a fuel that we need to get rid of.
12: Yeah.
1: And therefore, they don't want to have any more development take place. And so very mixed motives in a lot of the policy voices out there at the moment.
12: Very well said, Aidan. We really appreciate your time as always. Thank you.
1: Thanks very much, James.
12: Aidan Morrison, the Director of Energy Research at the Centre of Independent Studies. It is 18 minutes after 7 p.m. on this Thursday, May 7. We'll go to a break and back soon on Money News.
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19: In Capalaba, there's a westbound crash on Finucane Road with the right lane blocked at Old Cleveland Road, and the Riverside Expressway has a heavy patch inbound towards Howe Street. Elsewhere, the gateway is delay-free both ways from Ball Hills to Stretton. It's the same on the Centenary Highway and Western Freeway. The Logan and Ipswich Motorway is fine for your east-west trips. Pacific Motorway moving to speed north-south. And it's a good run to either coast on the M1 and the Bruce Highway. I'm Jimmy Clark on Brisbane's traffic leader, 882 4BC.
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12: Nice to have you with us. Rowan says more gas for the domestic market is good, but how much is too much? And some states and governments hate gas, just saying. Harry says, best news I've heard about real Aussie energy. We're sick and tired of it being exported so other people can have it cheaper than what we have it here. Michael says, no more forever wars over zero cars. Electric vehicles, people can afford them, and if they can, go for it, but a lot of people can't, and they should not be pushed on us no matter what. We need more incentives to get everyone back on the road, and we need to be talking more about the road user charge. Well, I've got an interview about that, and we'll play that for you next week in relation to the road user charge on Monday on Money News. Meanwhile, it is all eyes on the federal budget, and I think what is emerging is probably the big story of the night on May 12 will be the future and the plan in relation to the discount on the capital gains tax. Now, it is currently 50%, and I think everyone has been talking about the fact that if this discount is removed and if there are possible changes to negative gearing, it will make it easier for young people to get into the property market for the first time. But what has been overlooked and has really caught on in the last few days is the fact that Labor appears to not be keen to carve out any exemptions for entrepreneurs or founders, or for the startup community who are required to take enormous risk to get their business up and running. And if that discount is removed, this is potentially going to discourage people from taking those risks, taking those steps, starting a business, getting in front of the AI revolution, and potentially a lot of that talent could end up overseas, offshore in Asia, America, the UK, other parts of the world. A lot of very successful business people are raising the alarm about this, and rightly so, because this discount has been in place since 1999. And one of the people making noise about this is Paul Bassett. Now, he is the founder of employment website Seek and the co-founder of venture capital firm SquarePeg, and he joins me on the line tonight. Paul, many thanks for your time.
18: Thanks, James.
12: Just firstly, and we obviously don't know the final detail about what the government will do next Tuesday, but based on what you've read and you've heard, what are your concerns for the startups and the small business and the large business community of Australia, entrepreneurs and the likes, if this discount on capital gains tax is removed?
18: Yeah, look, if this happens, James, it'll be one of the biggest own goals in policy history in Australia. I understand the starting point, which is the issues around housing, and they're incredibly important issues, but it sounds like the government's getting some advice from Treasury saying you can't just do it for housing, do it for everything. And that's going to impact so many people around the country. And it's going to impact people at a time where we're going through this AI revolution, which means that lots of existing companies are going to be laying off employees, and we're going to need a wave of innovation and a wave of entrepreneurship. And if you think that basically half of any gains that you make are going to be handed over to the government, in effect, you're in joint venture with the government, then you're going to say, why should I bother setting up a business? Or maybe if you're a startup founder, you might say, hey, why do I go do this in Singapore? Or why do I go do this in New Zealand where I pay literally no tax on any gains? And so we're going to see really significant harm to startups in Australia and to small business people around the country.
12: Yeah, and the problem is as well, Paul, is that the current tax system and also the ongoing charges, whether it be rent, electricity, regulation from three levels of government, it's already hard enough for a lot of people to start business and to grow their business. And I'd just be keen to explain just in general terms for people that don't quite understand this. Often, if you're trying to scout people for a startup business in tech or IT or any different sector, you might be offering them shares in the company up front as a bit of a carrot to get them in at a low price, knowing that if the company does very well in 5-10 years and it goes public or it gets sold, then those shares could potentially be worth a whole lot of money. All of these people are going to be impacted by this change as well, right?
18: That's exactly right. So whether you're a founder of a startup or whether you're an employee of a startup, a lot of the incentive to create value is around ownership. So founders get their shares. They don't pay anything for them. So for when the government says, oh, we're going to index your cost base and to take into account inflation, there is no cost base. Now, let's remember a lot of startups fail. They go to zero. But for the ones that are successful, if you know that half of your gain is going to be shared, you're effectively, you work for 10 years or 15 years or 20 years, and you're going to share your gain 50-50 with the government. But you could go to another country and keep 100% of it yourself and give none of it to the government in say, Singapore or Malaysia or New Zealand or a bunch of other countries. Then you might say, why should I start here? And as you say, and this applies to small business as well, you think about how hard our small business people work. And you made the point, this isn't occurring in a vacuum. There's lots of other things that are happening right now that are making it so much harder for business people to build businesses, create value, rules, regulations, taxes, the challenges created by the war in the Middle East. And so this is just one more body blow to these folks who are trying to create value and create jobs and create a tax base for the country.
12: And I think, Paul, it'll also make it harder for a startup to be raising capital because people will be trying to get ahead of this and saying, well, no, I'm going to be paying too much tax here. I'm going to invest my money in other areas.
18: That's right. I think particularly, it might lead to people putting their money into lower risk areas where there's perhaps much lower potential for gain because you're saying, look, I don't have to pay the impact of inflation. So inflation's running at 3%. I'd prefer just take low risk, generate 4-5% and not have as big a tax bill, as opposed to put my money into risky ventures, which is what the country needs. We need capital going into innovative ventures, the future Canvas and the future big companies of the future. And if investors say, I'm not going to put my money there because of the way in which the new tax rules work, that's going to be a disaster for the economies.
12: Just to be clear, Paul, you fear here that if there is no carve out for founders and their employees, that they will be leaving Australia in big numbers and it could stop the next Canva or the next Atlassian to be popping up in our backyard and becoming a global company.
18: There is absolutely a risk there. I've been inundated with responses over the last few days from founders saying, hey, why would I do this here? Already today, we have an issue where some founders decide that they're going to set up their business elsewhere. And we want as many as possible saying, Australia is the best place in the world to do that, like Mike and Scott did at Atlassian, like Mel and Cliff and Cam did at Canva. They said, we're going to build our businesses from Australia. And I think there is a really significant risk if these changes go through that the next Mike and Scott or the next Mel and Cliff and Cam say, let me go, I'm going to go do this in another country. And that would be a disaster for the country.
12: Well, you would have seen this firsthand, Paul, in your workplaces over the years where you've hired someone straight from university, you've given them a stake in the company and you've said, let's come along for the ride. It's a big step.
18: That's right. And taking a big risk because otherwise again, no one's saying that people shouldn't be paying their fair share of tax. If folks do well, we should be paying tax. I think we're all on the same page there. It's just what's a fair and what's an appropriate level. And again, if you want employees to say, I'm going to take the riskier path. And bear in mind, most of these people are younger Australians. They're not old Australians. They're people in their 20s and 30s who are taking a risk and saying, look, instead of going to a big bank or instead of going to a big, industrial company, I'm going to go to a startup. And I know there's a big risk. I know it mightn't work out, but if it does work out, I can do really well. If that equation changes for people, again, the ability to attract people into these companies is going to be impacted.
12: Just in general, how hard do you think Australia is to start a business and to become an entrepreneur compared to other parts of the world, like the UK, the US, Asia? You would have seen the market conditions. I think you could argue Australia is one of the hardest in terms of tax and regulation, right?
18: Look, there are pros and cons of every country. And in some areas, Australia has historically been a pretty good place to build a business. Been pretty simple, for example, to incorporate a company and that sort of thing. But if you combine all of the changes in recent years, more red tape, more complexity in terms of IR, increased taxes, it's just getting harder and harder. And we want Australians to start businesses because these are the people who create jobs. These are the people who pay tax bills on their income. Their employees pay tax. There's a multiplier effect where jobs are created in other companies that are supplying goods and services to these new companies. And so this is what our economy needs, and we particularly need it now because we're about to go through this huge tech revolution with AI. And so if we don't create new jobs in Australia, and if they're created elsewhere in other countries, then we've got a huge problem as a country.
12: Very well explained. Paul, it was great to chat to you tonight. I really appreciate your time.
18: Thanks, James. Really good to chat.
12: Paul Bassett, the co-founder of employee website Seek and the co-founder of venture capital firm Square Peg. I want to go from Paul Bassett to Luke Anea, who is the founder and CEO of Safety Culture, one of the country's biggest private software companies, who has had a bit to say about this exact same issue, which I think is going to become a political firestorm with the budget on May 12. He's on the line for us tonight. Luke, many thanks for your time.
3: Hi, James.
12: You've just been listening to Paul. Do you agree? Do you have concerns about what this will do for the next generation of startups and entrepreneurs?
3: I do, and I think Paul's right, and it affects the young people. It's the people who are joining these companies. They don't have a house yet. They're renting. The equity that they get in these companies when they become successful, ironically, goes into buying their first home. That's one of the most common uses we see, and this has happened for thousands of people from Atlassian, Safety Culture, Canva, over the last 20 years. And so it's effectively undoing that incentive and setting us back a long way, which isn't what we need right now.
12: If you don't mind me asking, when we talk about young people and their ability to get into the home market for the first time with their equity, am I right in saying your daughter was that in that situation as a young 20-year-old as well?
3: My daughter joined Canva when she was 21. She was there for 4 years, and the equity that she got from that was the basis for her deposit to go towards the house. And so that's the most common use that we see. I was 19 years old in Townsville petrol station, and I was given ownership in that business, and it taught me how to think like an owner and want to build a business as an owner. And that entrepreneurial spirit is what we want to foster in younger people and working in companies. You want them to think about inventing tomorrow and building. And those incentives, are what is part of that equation that gets them to do that. And taking it away just turns them back into, a wages mindset that, it makes no difference whether you're an owner or you're an employee. And we've worked so hard to build a generation to come through and create the companies that are for tomorrow. And now it's like, well, what's the benefit in doing that? And you're not going to have that mindset of being an owner and building and trying to improve each day. And there's a big difference between employees that just feel like they're a cog in a big wheel versus people who feel like they're an owner.
12: Well, surely the risk is also, Luke, that given that Australia is very, very hard to make a quid as it is with our wages, with our energy prices, with our rent, with the range of regulations, low productivity, that someone may be looking at this and say, well, if I'm going to be paying far more tax for being successful at the end of the day, why would I branch out on my own? I may as well just keep working for a larger company. So it's going to discourage someone majorly from going out on their own and starting, having, if they'd previously worked for a big company in tech or IT or whatever industry it is.
3: We need to do as much as we can to encourage people to create companies, to build businesses, to solve problems that haven't been solved yet from Australia. All of our products are built in Australia and we serve them to 85,000 customers around the world. We want to be able to continue to do that. We want the next generation of founders and companies and employees to be able to do that as well. But you've got to have the right incentive structure. And, you know, we've worked hard over the last 20 years to get the tax regime set up so that we can offer shares and offer options and things. It's quite a complex system as it is to be able to navigate and do that. And we've been able to work through all that. And now we're talking about undoing it all. You know, when you boil it down to its simplest point, the government is spending more money that's getting in and they're looking at ways to try and get more revenue from tax. What we need to do is incentivize companies to be built from Australia, to build products in Australia from our raw materials and attract other great companies here. And that's how we have a long-term vision. And we just haven't had a long-term vision from our leaders for a long time. And that's missing. You've got to have a vision and be able to execute on it. And we've got career politicians who are playing cat and mouse with the media each day, trying to, you know, win votes. And it's not a vision for the future.
12: The voice you're hearing is the founder and CEO of Safety Culture, one of the country's biggest private software companies. This is Luke Anir. Luke, I've spoken to people in

0: is gone. I mean, the impact is going to be drastic, and people could have made work decisions and taken risks 10 years ago and may be about to get punished for that.
1: That's right. And, you know, it's not like they're not paying tax along the way. Like,
0: no.
1: I started the business in my garage. My wages bill now is $140 million a year, and income tax is being paid on that every single day.
0: Absolutely.
1: And so it's not a question of people trying to avoid paying tax. It's making sure that we have the right incentives so that they continue to build the companies that will continue to drive the economy forward. Because at the end of the day, the tax revenue comes from the economy. And so we need to be building a stronger and bigger economy so that there is more tax revenue to be able to bring in, rather than trying to look internally and say, well, how do we take more from the people who are actually trying to build the businesses that will generate the revenue?
0: Very well said. Very quick. Before you go, given that you're in a sector where, you know, you're dealing with international clients, you're dealing with a global platform, and there's a lot of competition in that space, is something like this likely to take investment offshore? Do you think, is it almost certain that people are going to try and invest in Asia or America or the UK or a country that, you know, has this discount or doesn't have a capital gains tax full stop?
1: Yeah, look, Australia already has the highest inflation out of the G10 and the slowest economic growth. Like, we're already behind. It's not like we were in front. We can afford to make these own goals, like Paul said. We're already lagging, and we need to leapfrog ahead, and this is just putting us further back on a global stage.
0: Very well said, Luke. We really appreciate your time. We should talk again after the budget.
1: Sounds good. Thanks, James.
0: That's Luke Anear, the founder and CEO of Safety Culture, one of the country's biggest private software companies. Well, there you go. This started as a way to make it easier for young people to get into the housing market, which I think we all want to do our bit to assist, but it's ended up with warnings from business leaders who say if you remove this discount, it will send the next wave and the next generation of entrepreneurs potentially offshore. It'll discourage people from investing in Australia and taking risk, and we need that more than ever.
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7: On the text line 0460 873 873, Paul says we shouldn't even have a capital gains tax in this country. Alan says builders, investors will stop building and supply will shrink even more. Well, there is speculation that there will be a carve out in relation to scrapping this discount, and it still will be allowed for new homes and apartments. In a bid to encourage supply to thrive, but it won't be allowed for existing apartments. But then again, will it be grandfathered? Is this going to be, you know, past, present? Does it, negative gearing, is that included? There's a million different questions about buying date, selling date, and everything else. But I think the reason that I've spent a bit of time in the last couple of nights on the wider consequences is I don't think we've thought about what this will do to Australia's business community and startups and entrepreneurs. And that's what Graham says here. Aren't we all meant to be all about backing Australia and Australian made? This sounds like it won't help.
6: 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Terry Shear is Australia's leading landlord insurance specialist, offering cover for investment properties, including loss of rental income. 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
7: Yeah, the market's been back over the last 2 days in particular. The ASX 200 up 84.5 points today, or 0.96%, finishing at 8,878. Henry Jennings is a senior investment analyst and portfolio manager at Marcus Today. He's on the line for us tonight. Hello, Henry.
8: Hello, James. How are you?
7: Some signs of life. We're back 2 days in a row.
8: We are back. We've still got a long way to go to get back up towards our highs. And when you look at some of the overseas market, the Korean market is up 76% this year. This year, not, you know, not between financial years, this since January the 1st. It's extraordinary. And, you know, the Nikkei 225, 62,000. It seems like it was only 50,000 a few weeks ago, and now it's 62,000. So, you know, we are stuck in the slow lane, picnicking on the hard shoulder, watching the world go by at the moment, unfortunately.
7: Okay, let me ask you this. There's a story that has gone up tonight, and I mentioned yesterday the Aussie dollar had reached a four-year high of 72 US cents. It's been above 72 US cents for the last 24 hours. There are some experts saying just be careful, because the Aussie dollar could become unstuck by Christmas as the market begins to dial back its expectations of higher interest rates. How do you expect the Aussie dollar to perform from here? Because it's actually been one of the more positive things of the last few months with the economy.
8: It has. I can't, you know, it, ultimately, you know, we've had the warning from the RBA that basically interest rates are on an upward trajectory. And it depends, of course, what the government does in the budget. But and that certainly Michelle put a shot across Jim Chalmers's bow the other day. But, you know, I think the Aussie dollar is probably going to hover around 70, 71, given that the US wants to get rates down, or at least Donald Trump wants to get rates down, and we seem to want to push rates up, and every other sort of country is pushing rates up. So I can't see it falling out of bed that much. But then again, I'm no currency trader, but I'm just enjoying the fact that at the moment, you know, if you're going overseas,
7: that's it.
8: You're doing a lot better than you were this time last year.
7: Absolutely. A really, really bad day for the gambling giant Tabcorp on the markets, down by 23.4% off the back of a major money laundering investigation.
8: Yeah, I mean, it's only preliminary. Well, they got a letter from AUSTRAC about it. And, you know, let's face it, who would have thought that bookies were a method of laundering money? I mean, it came as a revelation to me, I must admit. It's a bit like pokey machines, isn't it? So, you know, it's the penalties are huge. You know, AUSTRAC, with anti-money laundering provisions, they can put in place some pretty draconian fines, I think. In the past, Tabcorp paid $45 million to settle one thing that they had in the past. And we've seen some big fines. So, you know, but the market just absolutely collapsed and took it back to pretty much where it was at the beginning of this year before the new CEO started the sort of the turnaround story. But it may have got a little bit overdone, I have to say, in the short term, because we don't know. It could just be, you know, a Pauline Hanson, please explain. So, you know, in that respect, it's kind of what you don't know really hurts you at the moment. So, you know, I think the market's still going to be struggling with it, but I think it got a little bit overdone today, but we'll see how it reacts tomorrow.
7: That's it. Meanwhile, what happened with ARN is the fallout from their dismissal of Kyle and Jackie O, and the unfair dismissal action in the legal case continues. I believe there was a shareholder meeting today, and it resembled a Roman blood sport at some periods.
8: Yeah, it's quite amazing that the chairman, Hamish McLennan, which I didn't realise he had so many hats, because he's not only the chairman of... he's also the chairman of REA, and he's just recently become the chairman of Drone Shield. I mean, there's a three triumvirate of companies.
7: And former chairman of the Wallabies as well, or Australian Rugby.
8: Yeah, and, you know, there was a 90% vote against the current remuneration. He did get out of jail to some extent and kept his job, which... I saw it pays $325,000, which is not bad for the chairman. And he pledged that he'd buy $500,000 worth of shares. So, you know, I think he's selling a house for over $30 million. So it's really a drop in the bucket. But, yeah, this Kyle and Jackie O thing is quite extraordinary, I have to say. And the money and the numbers are mind-blowingly dumb. But there you go.
7: Well, that's it. And I always thought that it was a bit of a public rumor that they were on $10 million each over 10 years. But when you look at the court documents, that was correct. Right. And Sandilands got a $3 million sign-on bonus. And there was other money attached to advertising and all that. So is it any wonder that the chairman's on $325,000?
8: Yeah. And any wonder that the share price has been an absolute disaster for shareholders? If you're paying that sort of money for that sort of talent, you've got rocks in your head.
7: Very well said. The voice you're hearing is Henry Jennings, the Senior Investment Analyst and Portfolio Manager at Marcus Today. Henry, too, before you go, we've spoken a lot about capital gains tax and the discount that's been in place since 1999, and I've spoken to entrepreneurs and some of the business leaders over the last 2 days on this show that have said that this could discourage young people from taking risk and having a crack. This will, of course, if this discount is removed, it will also apply to the share market as well. Do you think this will have an impact on the ASX?
8: Well, it could do. I mean, we don't know the details, and certainly most of the talk has been about the CGT treatment of investment properties rather than shares. The problem will come is if it is treated on unrealized gains as opposed to realized gains. That's where it gets very complicated for people, having to pay a bill every year for an unrealized gain. And then what happens when you sell it and it becomes a realized loss?
7: Yes.
8: How does that get treated? So it becomes very complicated. All I would say, James, is the accountants are going to have fun and they will get paid very well. So it might be saving them from the AI slop and the AI taking over their jobs. And at the end of the day, you know, if you're starting up a business and you're worried about capital gains tax, you're probably, you know, most people who start up a business are pretty passionate about the business. And you know, the end game is not necessarily something that they are considering at the startup stage anyway. So there's lots of scaremongering going on, as always, with the budget and people trying to influence the Treasurer. But we have to wait and see what he says on the day, I guess.
7: Very quickly before you go, is there a stock or stocks or sector that you're keeping a close eye on in the next couple of days on the Australian stock market?
8: Well, I think there's a couple of stocks and a couple of sectors. Healthcare has been absolutely mahullered and killed off with CSL and Cochlear and ResMed, and also the technology sector. They're both two sectors that are very much out of favour. And we saw how Atlassian changed and flipped the narrative from being a victim of AI to actually being one of the beneficiaries, they say, of the AI revolution. And the stock price has soared off the back of that. I think it helped that that Mike Cannon-Brookes had a new hairdo as well. So that probably helped them as well look a little bit young and trendy again. So, but certainly healthcare and technology are two sectors that, you know, have been bombed out, and you're kind of waiting for the turn, but I'm not sure what the catalyst is, because we're certainly not following the US in our technology stocks.
7: Absolutely. We love chatting to you, Henry. We'll talk again next Thursday, and we appreciate your time on Money News.
8: Thanks, James. Pleasure.
7: Henry Jennings, Senior Investment Analyst and Portfolio Manager at Marcus Today, joining us for a market wrap.
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12: Hi, it's Matt Fezzer from the Queensland Reds. 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
7: one. Thank you for tuning in. John Stanley is next in Sydney and Brisbane with his award-winning show, and I've just spoken to John. He is ready to go. He's fired up, and he cannot wait to hear from you, and he loves your calls. And if you'd like to call to talk to John, get on the line now, and I encourage you to do that because it gets very, very busy out of 8 o'clock. The board gets full. If you'd like to get in early to speak to John Stanley tonight, 131-873 is the number. He's 10 minutes away, but get ahead of the pack now. Be early and call in. He'll also bring you an update on this situation with the ISIS brides. And look, I think the key thing here is, why is this anyone's responsibility at all? It's not ours, but they have touchdown in Sydney tonight.
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0: It is symbolic, but it's something in a country that just wonders largely, what the hell? Where's old Australia gone? It's a signal that they take it as seriously as we take it.
22: Luke Grant.
0: That's why people are angry. You don't have to provoke me too much to get me where you are. We've got two jokes in Australia now, the government and the opposition. So we're buggered, you and I.
22: Luke Grant.
0: Except it's not that hopeless because we're Australians and we'll find our way through, but fair dinkum.
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28: Good evening, I'm Jamel Wells. An ISIS bride has been taken into custody after arriving at Sydney Airport. Hugh Phillips reports.
29: Officers have boarded a plane and arrested Janai Safar, who has been taken to Mascot Police Station. She arrived on a flight from Doha with her 9-year-old son. 3 ISIS brides and 8 children also arrived at Melbourne Airport tonight, 7 years after leaving to support their husbands, who were ISIS fighters. It's understood some of the women who have returned to Australia will be charged with enslaving a person while in Syria and terrorism offences. The children will undergo de-radicalisation programs. Hugh Phillips reporting.
28: Gas producers claim the federal government's East Coast gas reservation policy will create a supply glut. Queensland producers will be forced to keep 20% of their export volumes for the domestic market in a bid to reduce gas prices. The new rules start from July next year. Australian Energy Producers Chief Executive Samantha McCullough says the policy is badly structured.
30: East Coast LNG providers or producers play a really
3: really important role in being able to ramp up supply when it's needed. What's being proposed today is LNG exporters required to supply 20% of export volumes into the market each and every year.
28: Advocates have welcomed the federal government's push towards an early childhood commission. Consultation is expected to start soon. The parenthood spokesperson, Georgie Dent, says it will involve working with state and territory counterparts.
4: The way that the states and territories and the Commonwealth government, the way they intersect is actually one of the problems we've had, because there's shared responsibility, but sometimes with shared responsibility, there's no responsibility.
28: A 25-year-old prisoner at Wellington Jail in Western New South Wales has died after being stabbed. Police say he was stabbed yesterday by another inmate who has been charged with murder. A report will be prepared for the coroner. A global cybersecurity breach has exposed details of thousands of Queensland school students and staff. Hackers have infiltrated Instructure, the company behind Queensland Education's online platform QLearn. Names, emails and school locations have been compromised. And vigils are being held tonight to remember Kumanjai Little Baby following her alleged murder in the Northern Territory. In finance, one Australian dollar buying around 72 US cents.
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28: Round 10 of the NRL is underway at Suncorp Stadium, with the Bulldogs leading the Dolphins 6-0. Meantime, Eels coach Jason Riles has found a silver lining to his side's horror run with injury. Going into tomorrow's clash with the Cowboys, he says Parramatta's next generation of players are gaining valuable experience.
5: The upside of it is you get to see other players get opportunities within the squad that you didn't think would probably play this season. You're earmarking them for the following season.
28: Hawthorn is about to clash with Fremantle at Optus Stadium next hour in the AFL. A double blow for the Swans ahead of Saturday's clash with North Melbourne. Charlie Kurnow and Jai Sarong have been ruled out with injury. Aussie Cooper Connolly has smashed his first IPL century, scoring 107 from 59 balls for Punjab in a 33-run loss to the Sunrisers. You're up to date. That's the latest news and sport.
27: 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So add it to your phone now. Brisbane's 4BC.
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28: Partly cloudy overnight, getting down to 11 degrees. Tomorrow, fine and mostly sunny with a top of around 23. Southwesterly winds becoming light. Looking further ahead, Saturday mostly sunny, 25. Possible showers on Sunday with a top of 25. A shower or two forecast for Monday and for Tuesday. On Moreton Bay, westerly winds around 15 to 20 knots, turning southwesterly, seas around a metre.
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1: Good evening, everyone. Welcome along. Welcome to Thursday night. Of course, Thursdays, we have a lot for you. We have camping and off-roading. We have some fun with Words with Kel Richards, but we kick off the night every Thursday with our news hour, and there is a lot happening indeed. In terms of the return of the so-called ISIS brides, we've had these two planes touch down. We've now had three arrests, two in Melbourne, one in Sydney. And in relation to the arrests in Melbourne, there's a bit more to report. But I'll go to Hayley Francis, Nine's reporter, is at Mascot Police Station after the arrival of the plane that arrived in Sydney and the one arrest that we know of there. Is that the situation as we speak now, Hayley?
7: Yeah, that's exactly right. There's quite a media pack here outside Mascot Police Station. All we know at this point is Janae Safar has been brought here with her child. She's currently being questioned by officers here. As you mentioned, there are three ISIS brides, or so-called ISIS brides, that arrived at Melbourne Airport. Two of those have also been arrested as well. The question here is now is what exactly charges will be laid. All we know at this point is that they are of the nature of terrorism offences, so very, very serious matters.
1: Yeah, and there's a range of things ranging from terrorism offences, assisting in terrorism, being in areas that you weren't supposed to be in, and then the more serious one, which is these relatively rare slavery offences, which are also being alluded to today.
7: Yeah, we understand that those charges relate to two of the women that are now arrested at Melbourne. But again, this has all unfolded in just the last few hours, these women touching down on Australian soil. So they have been taken into Australian police custody immediately, and they are now being questioned very intensively.
1: Yeah, and so you've got an arrest in Sydney. Now, if there are children involved here, if mothers or parents are being arrested, is there any suggestion what might happen? Because I'm presuming there'd have to be something done to accommodate children if there are parents arrested and if they're not allowed to go free.
7: Absolutely. And there were some people on that plane that have already gone home, and children that have gone home with relatives. But, of course, there are some perhaps direct children of those women who are now in police custody, and I imagine they are also dealing with social workers and working out what moves are now in place for those children and their welfare.
1: All right, well, you're at the police station there, so if there's any development or any news on that front, we'll come back to you. I thank you very much for that. Hayley Francis there, who's Nine's reporter there at Mascot Police Station in Melbourne. There is the arrest of two women, and it is being reported this charge relating to slavery, and it goes to the situation with the Yazidis in Syria and what amounted to a genocide. And many of them, well, there were large numbers who were killed. There were also large numbers that were taken captive and abused. And just in the last hour on the 7:30 report, the ABC and other organisations have done interviews with some of the Yazidis who've come to this country as victims of Islamic State. they spoke to a members of a family who are most concerned about this, because some of the women in that family in particular say that they were enslaved and brutalised by members of Islamic State. They do say that the people who did it to them were Australians and said they were Australians, and they're fearing the return of people to this country. And so I just want to play you, this is just one of the people who was speaking on behalf of the family there, one of the victims, Hassan Ibrahim, speaking on the ABC just earlier tonight.
2: The community has already risen concerns and tensions about the return of those brides to this to Australia, and they are really concerned about, you know, they have been traumatized.
1: Yeah, and so this is, they're calling it, they're describing these as exceptional slavery charges relating to the alleged enslavement of Yazidi women. And this was flagged yesterday by Chrissy Barrett from the AFP. They say there have been very lengthy investigations in relation to this. But there have been allegations made of women being held as sex slaves as part of the campaign against the Yazidis in Syria. So this is an aspect of that that will have to be looked at very, very closely in relation to the arrests that were made in Melbourne not long ago. And also the question of how to deal with people coming to this country and integrating them back into the community. We know that Khalid Sharif, the infamous terrorist, who's in fact was photographed with his son holding a severed head many years ago, he and his wife were killed. Two of his children were killed. Others of his children have actually returned to Australia in 2019. They've been here since then. Presumably they've integrated back into society. I don't know. But this was what Peter Lowe, who's the former director of countering violent extremism in the New South Wales youth justice system, was saying earlier tonight about the prospects of doing just what I've described.
14: I've done extensive work in Iraq on the returning Iraqi population. And one of the things that we really learnt from that experience was that regardless of whether you had ISIS beliefs prior to or going into the camp, you're exposed to that ideology. There'll be monitoring for sure. I think ASIO has made that pretty clear, that they will continue to do some monitoring. And we would expect that anyway. And as much as it's difficult for us to understand, the more that we can successfully integrate, the safer we make the community at large, and the safer that we enable the community to be for them.
1: Yes. So we've got three people arrested on their return. Presumably, if this goes to court, we'll see what charges are involved. But it has been reported widely that it could involve slavery charges. It could involve the alleged enslavement of Yazidi women. And we have got Yazidi women in this country who have sought refuge in this country after being victims of Islamic State, who are saying that some of what they were subjected to was being done by those who told them they were Australians, and they're now fearful of who is involved in this return. So that's where we stand with that tonight. If there are developments, any more information, we can bring it to you. 131873, if you've got some thoughts, it's 40 minutes past eight.
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1: 131873 is our number. You can give us a call. Plenty of feedback coming through as well in relation to the return of the so-called ISIS brides and their children. Suffice to say, just looking through here and getting, I've got about 15, 20 so far just in the last few moments there. Are not too many people who think there shouldn't have been efforts made to stop them coming into the country. We've now got very serious charges being laid, and we'll need to see exactly what those charges are, because you talk about slavery-related charges, and some of the things that were being done to the Yazidis in Syria by members of ISIS. And if you care today to go and pull some of this together, some of this has been emerging over the last 4 or 5 years, but I've just had a read of it, and it is utterly horrific. So that is what we are facing, and there are members of the Yazidi community living in this country who are very fearful of who might have been allowed back into the country tonight. So we'll learn more about that in the days ahead. And before I go to our news hour guest, I just wanted to bring you this, because where we are with politics, and Philip Khoury's written a piece, people here saying our political masters really do treat us like idiots. And he's just pointed out that a year ago, it was Peter Dutton proposing a gas reservation policy. And he was being told by the government that it wouldn't work, and he was being mocked. No, this isn't the way to go. And then today they've announced a gas reservation policy, largely along the lines of what Peter Dutton was proposing. So they've embraced that. And then, of course, the idea of the fuel reserve, which we've talked about here, where you go back to 2013, as the refineries were closing, the whistles being blown, and then you had Jim Molan, the late Jim Molan, saying, we need to do something about this. And he was being told, and others were being told by members of the Conservative government then, there are no votes in this. And then you had Bill Shorten proposing it in 2019. He was told by Angus Taylor, we don't need a fuel reserve policy here. It'll cost $20 billion, a waste of money. And then a couple of months ago, Angus Taylor himself is saying, we should be going down this path. And Chris Bowen was saying, it'll cost $20 billion. And now we've got Anthony Albanese saying, we need a fuel reserve policy. We're going to have it in the budget next week. We could probably go through a whole range of things where they've said one thing one day, another thing another day, not to mention the catalogue of instances where politicians have been caught, how do we put it? I know how to put it, lying. Terry Barnes is our news hour guest here on this Thursday night. Terry, good evening to you.
26: Good evening, John. I'll try not to be too economical with the truth.
1: It is extraordinary, though, isn't it? Because we've had, I looked at a catalogue of all this where one thing's said and then they change their mind, or they decide we can't get away with that, and then they try and talk their way out of it. They really do they?
26: Well, I think it goes to show that a week is a long time in politics, but certainly when it comes to politicians, they don't think beyond the next problem, next crisis. And really, what was bad 12 months ago is now good. And certainly, black is now white. White is now black. And I think we're going to see some interesting examples of that in the budget next week, because when it comes to promises broken, and that appears to be in relation to things such as capital gains tax, negative gearing, or in terms of, well, pinching what the other lot said was good last year, like gas reservation, this government has no shame.
1: Yeah. I went back to having a look at this because if you go back far enough, you've had broken promises on both sides, but there have been some pretty big ones. Even Paul Keating won the unlosable election by saying, well, I can give you all these tax cuts, but without a GST. And then a year later, when they realised they couldn't do that, they had to jack up sales taxes, and that pretty well killed them as a government. And then you had John Howard talking about core and non-core promises. Remember that? And we had a famous interview by Tony Abbott who said, well, sometimes when you're talking, you're not scripted. So really what you need to take as gospel is when my statements are written and scripted as opposed to what I say off the cuff. So this malleable approach to what is true and what isn't true, we've been getting it from everyone. And Anthony Albanese, we played it yesterday, was asked about, well, have you lied about the capital gains tax? And he said, all I can confirm is there'll be a budget next Tuesday. He just wouldn't answer the question.
26: Which is another way of saying, yes, there will be changes to the capital gains tax, and just wait and see. London to a brick, that's what it is. But that's right, I think it's a... Both sides of politics are guilty of this, and we wonder, and they wonder, why we don't trust politicians, why One Nation is surging because of their disgust with the major parties. And certainly I think the Tony Abbott example is a classic, but, I mean, the LAW tax cuts that Paul Keating had in 1993, I mean, he went into the election with them to say, that, yeah, as you say, that they could do all this wonderful stuff without a GST. Then it was only, I think it was about 3 months later.
1: Yeah.
26: That they pulled them. I mean, that's how cynical politicians can get, particularly if they've been in office for a long time.
1: Yeah, that's right. And it ended up being the beginning of the end for Paul Keating, and the only thing that kept him in the game for a while was that the Liberals had John Hewson and then Alexander Downer, and finally they went back to John Howard, and that's when, of course, the game was over for the 1996 election. That was a long time ago, but you can go through these. When you lose the public trust, it becomes a big issue. So just because I know our Money News program's had really quite extensive coverage of this capital gains tax question over the last 2 days, and it's tried to cover everything it can, given we don't know exactly what's going to happen. So, Terry, do you have a suspicion that they may still be listening and they may be willing to modify it a bit, depending on which groups they think they mightn't want to offend? And I'm talking about the younger cohort.
26: Well, certainly I think this intergenerational equity line that they keep using shows that they're determined to do a rob the boomers budget. I mean, whether the boomers deserve that or not, that's a political question. But when it comes to changing at the last minute, no, I think the budget will be going to the printers tomorrow. So ready for Tuesday. So my sense is that the government has really talked its way into this. Jim Chalmers particularly is talking intergenerational class war, which I just don't think is a very sensible way of going about things. But they've made a cynical judgment that younger people vote in greater numbers than boomers now, and that they're going to pander to the millennials and Generation Zs, not to boomers and Generation Xs. But that's a political call. But it means that they can do contortions on promises and tear up promises and come up with a policy that nobody's talked about before, really, in a way that plays to the peanut gallery who are under 45, but really it just sets the younger generations against the old, and I just don't think that's very Australian.
1: Can I put something to you politically? Because if an opposition proposes these kind of changes, like Bill Shorten did, and we have had it before from the coalition, then the government then runs a scare campaign saying this is going to happen, your rents will go up, all these consequences will occur, and then people vote. On this occasion, they're going to put this through, they'll get it through the Senate, these changes, and they'll be law, what, by the middle of the year. And then there'll be nearly 2 years of those policies in place. So if there aren't catastrophic consequences as a result of these changes, then would they be... that's what they're counting on, isn't it? That in nearly 2 years' time, people will think, well, the sky hasn't fallen in, and therefore they won't reap the whirlwind of a broken promise. That, I assume, is the political calculus here?
26: Well, that I think that very much is the political calculus. But really, I think they've thrown their chips on the table, you know, in favour of younger voters, because they see that those voters are the future, and those on the way out, those who have accumulated wealth, those who have been thrifty and made, you know, and saved and worked hard to actually get where they are, a fair game. And that's a judgment they're making. And I think politically they can get away with it simply because of the way that the demographics of the electorate are changing as older voters get older still. And that's, again, I think, cynical.
1: Yeah. I read what you said this morning because you sent out your morning missive, that Spectator double shot, just on the return of the so-called ISIS brides and the children. And they have landed now and there are charges to be laid. We're waiting to see what those charges are exactly. The ones in Melbourne, as we've just reported, they are suggesting it may have to do with what they're talking about, historic slavery-related charges, which would be involving actions that were taken in Syria and potentially against Hasidi women and families who've now found themselves in this country. And some of that was being teased out tonight on the 7:30 report. Your thoughts on this?
26: Well, look, I think put the charges to one side, because charges need to be considered and justice needs to do its thing. But I think the fact that these ISIS brides and their children are being brought back to Australia in the first place, I just think sends a message of division. I mean, talk about the cities, but talk about the community as a whole. I mean, these women has stood against Australian values. They've come back to the bosom of a liberal democracy that they actually wanted to bring down. There is something fundamentally wrong here if Tony Burke, the immigration minister, can sign off on these people coming back, even if they're facing charges, when he's quite happy to block, say, Israeli government ministers from coming in. I mean, it's the messages I think the government's sending about what its priorities are and where its sympathies lie are really, really disturbing.
1: Yeah. The children, I know, I think there was 5 or 6 unaccompanied minors. They came in 2019, and I think some of them were the families of the infamous terrorist Khalid Sharif, who lost his life. He was the one who had his son holding the severed head. It certainly, some of his children returned 5, 6 years ago, and when I've heard anyone talk about it, they say that at this stage, they are, in inverted commas, doing well in terms of integrating back in society. Their kids, there's no way of interviewing or finding out what the situation is there. Would that be an argument that the children could be integrated back into society, and they may have grandparents living here, that if they're Australian children, that they are entitled to be given a chance and not raised in a Syrian camp exposed to terrorism?
26: Well, look, I think if there's a real evidence that they haven't been radicalised like their parents, and I don't think they should actually pay for the crimes of their parents either, but they need to be integrated, reintegrated, if they were born here.
1: Yep.
26: They need family and support structures around them. They need community support, and that, I think, is the greater Islamic communities in Sydney and Melbourne, mm-hmm. other places they may be resettling. But certainly, I think Their mothers need to actually be accountable and held to account for what they did as members of Islamic State. But I think those kids probably need more love, more care than anybody at the moment.
1: Yeah, I did mention this a moment ago, Terry, and it has come out. There have been reports in different parts of the media over the last 4 or 5 years about what Islamic State was doing to some of the Yazidis, and it is really... it's really hard going when you try and read that. But if anyone was involved in that, then you would hope that they are brought to book. So, look, what we'll do, we'll take a break. The AFP is going to be addressing the media shortly. We'll try and bring you some of that. We'll have a listen to what they've got to say in terms of what the charges may relate to and if there's information that we need here. Because I want to get your views after this, Terry, on the Farrah by-election. I can't remember a by-election where there's been this much interest, particularly a regional by-election. But we'll get your thoughts on that one. A couple of days to go and plenty more as well here on this Thursday night at 9:29 now.
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1: 131873 is the number. Yes, they are actually giving some information at this press conference from the Australian Federal Police. There are charges involving enslaving people. So there are some questions being asked in relation to that. I'll bring you what information they've provided on those particular charges shortly, because charges are being laid. This will go to the courts, and so we are bound by all of that. And that's the Counterterrorism Assistant Commissioner Stephen Nutt. So we'll bring you a little bit of that shortly. But Terry Barnes is our Thursday Night News Hour guest. Terry, this Farah by-election, the presumption is that One Nation is going to win over the Independent, because they'll be getting the preferences of both the Labor Party, Liberal Party and the National Party. And so he's a hot favourite, according to the betting, the fellow running for One Nation. Would that be your sense from what you've seen?
26: Yeah, look, I think David Farley, the One Nation candidate, is neck and neck with that community or faux teal independent, Michelle Millthorpe, in Farah. I think about 30% of the primary vote each, according to the polls that have been leaking out. And if the Liberals and Nationals, I think the Liberals are on 16 and the Nationals are on 7. If their preferences go as they've committed to One Nation in sufficient numbers, I think he'll get over the line. But it's going to be very interesting, I think, if he wins, though, because all is not well in the One Nation camp when it comes to their campaign and their candidate.
1: Yes, and just on that, and I notice all of the news organisations, Herald's got a couple of their very good reporters, actually two of them, and I noticed tonight in the Sydney Morning Herald, The Age, there are very, very lengthy stories, which have interviews with people outside Albury, people who are running businesses, agricultural, the area where you'd think the One Nation vote would be, and almost to a man and woman across all age groups, they're saying, well, we've just been let down by, we've been let down by this government, we've been let down by the Liberal Party, let down by the National Party, and so we're going to vote One Nation in this by-election, and some of them are saying we're going to send a message. Now, question is how that translates further down the track, but it does go to what we said earlier. There's a lot of cynicism about what all the major parties are doing and saying and the positions that they shift. So, as you say, this bloke will probably get elected, then we have to wait and see how long he lasts in One Nation.
26: Well, that's right. Well, look, I think when it comes to sending a message, there is a lot of anger out there with the major parties. That includes Labor Party, which isn't standing in Barra at this by-election because they didn't have the nerve or the guts to do so. So we don't know what the true story with the way the vote is playing around that way. But nonetheless, I think the way that the Liberal National vote has collapsed, that makes their only real option to be is to actually be kingmakers with their preferences and not to actually be viable competitors for the seat itself. I mean, that's sending a real message to the major parties, and

0: 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So when you're in it to win it, remember to read the terms and conditions that are found on the win page at 4bc.com.au.
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11: 40 minutes to 9 here. It is a Thursday night. We've had three women arrested upon their arrival back in Australia. One in Sydney, two in Melbourne. These are the so-called ISIS brides. We've been focusing here, Terry Barnes, tonight in particular on the serious charges relating to the two in Melbourne, where charges have been laid there. In Sydney, the AFP is saying they expect to lay charges in relation to being a member of a terrorist organisation and being in an area which was an exclusion zone. But in Melbourne, much more serious charges. And I just want you to have a listen, because this was the AFP Assistant Commissioner in relation to counter-terrorism, just talking about the two that were arrested in Melbourne. Have a listen.
12: Tonight, the Victorian Joint Counter-Terrorism Team have arrested two women at Melbourne International Airport. It is expected a 53-year-old woman will be charged tonight or tomorrow with the following four Commonwealth offences: crimes against humanity, enslavement; crimes against humanity, possess a slave; crimes against humanity, use a slave; crimes against humanity, engage in slave trading. These offences each carry a maximum penalty of 25 years imprisonment. A 31-year-old woman will also expect to be charged tonight or tomorrow with the following two Commonwealth offences: crimes against humanity, enslavement; crimes against humanity, use a slave. Both offences carry a maximum penalty of 25 years imprisonment. The women will appear before a Victorian court once they have been charged.
11: Now, that's as much detail as they're prepared to give. The matter will go before the courts, and we did tell you earlier, if you weren't with us, the question was asked, well, why wouldn't these serious charges meet the threshold of temporary exclusion orders? And the AFP said, well, that's a matter for Home Affairs that makes those decisions. And the other context, and we mentioned this earlier in the program, there's a significant number of Yazidi people who've made their home in Australia because they were victims of ISIS. In fact, I saw there may be up to 8,000 living in Toowoomba. And some of those Toowoomba Yazidis were on the 7:30 report tonight expressing their fears at the return of people, so-called ISIS brides, and they were talking about their view that it was Australians and that they were told, they said, that they were Australians who were actually involved in activities very similar to what we've just heard in those charges, Terry. So that gives it some context of where all of this is. It is very serious, and it does raise that question again of temporary exclusion orders, which I'm sure are going to be talked about in the next 24 hours.
13: Yes, I think that's right, John. I guess we've got to be careful now, given that charges are being laid. But
11: they're very serious charges, aren't they?
13: Extremely and distressing and shocking and repugnant to, I think, the Australian way of life. And that's the point. These women, what they've been involved in, have been involved in things that are repugnant to the Australian way of life, and they must be held to account for them. But why have they been given the opportunity to return to Australia when others have not been? And what does that mean in terms of the government's, you know, much vaunted rhetoric about social cohesion? I mean, you talk about the Yazidis there. I mean, talk about the rest of us as well. I mean, we're going to have these people present in our midst, if they're, whether they're convicted or not.
11: Yeah. Look, and all I can tell you is that these stories have appeared for quite a few years about the treatment of the Yazidi people in Syria. And if you do a quick search tonight, if you got the stomach for it, and have a look at what was being done as part of a campaign against those people, there was a genocide, and the broader question of slavery was at the heart of all of that. It does turn your stomach, as Terry was just saying there. 131873 is the number. We'll obviously keep across that. And if there are any other developments tonight, we'll let you know. Terry Barnes is here tonight. Just on the Farrah by-election, Terry, and what's the expected win of One Nation. I did have one thought. We mentioned it briefly earlier in the week. I wonder if Matt Canavan has this kind of, you know, he's thinking, all right, well, we're going to lose this by-election anyway. Let's just let it happen. And then maybe he fantasises about 6 months down the track, this bloke joining the National Party. Because what would Barnaby say?
13: I don't think he'd be very happy.
11: Yeah, well, Barnaby, what would Barnaby say? Barnaby would have to say, well, I can't complain. It's exactly what I did in reverse.
13: Well, that's right. But look, I've been talking to people from, you know, good coalition sources in the last couple of days, and I think they're accepting the writing is on the wall as far as the actual by-election result goes. But their thinking is that this bloke, David Parley, will come in, not do particularly well, most likely will break up with One Nation and basically make the seat much easier for the coalition to get back next time. So we're halfway through a term almost, and they're thinking of 2028, not 2026.
11: Yeah. And am I right? Because, of course, we have listeners in Victoria, but we're broadcasting mainly to New South Wales, Queensland, the northern part of the country. Victoria did have its budget. You're based in Victoria. That the debt just keeps climbing, but the budget was in surplus because, and all the states have done this now, they license out the lotteries in each of the states, and so they thought, we'll give the people that have got it here a 40-year deal if they give us over $1 billion so we can put our budget into the black. Was that what happened?
13: Well, it seems to, because the budget on the papers is $700 million in the surplus. It's not. If you look at the big picture, it's absolutely horrendous because we're talking about $200 billion debt by 2028. But certainly, I think, you could sort of say it was a game of Powerball that the government played very well because it's got them out of a political hole.
11: Yeah. reaction to that the last couple of days? Because ultimately, you have to take your head out of listening to what you might broadly call conservative media and mainstream media and try and see what the reaction is more broadly to get a sense of what's going to happen electorally. What do you think, Terry?
13: Look, I think people have stopped listening to the Allan Labor government in Victoria. The issue here for me, John, and I think for a lot of Victorians, and I declare I'm a Liberal, but a lot of Victorians aren't, but they're looking to see that the Liberal leader, Jess Wilson, when she replies to the budget next week, actually shows that she has an idea of how to dig Victoria out of this hole, actually, you know, fill it in, get Victoria going again, because there's been a lot of social media stuff that makes it look good, make Jess Wilson better known. But when it comes to actually sort of saying we have to do the tough job of budget repair, how are they going to do it? What are they going to do in terms of the debt? What are they going to do in terms of programs and cuts and savings? And what are they going to promise in terms of new stuff that normally you do in elections? But I think this time around, the Libs and the Nats, they can't afford to do it. Is she tough enough? Is she brave enough to say, reckon with people and say, this is what I have to do, and it's not going to be easy?
11: Yeah. We had this conversation actually Tuesday. Keith Wallahan was on, who you know very well, about actually making cutbacks in spending a virtue. So that's going to be a challenge. Terry, I've got a couple of minutes. Two very quick ones, if I can, with you. Every time Terry's on, why does he knock One Nation? Other politicians have looked into other groups before choosing. Wasn't one Turnbull? So, I think Turnbull may have flirted with the Labor side. Peter Costello, was he in Young Labor or something at one stage? I think, but that's not what you're talking about with One Nation. It's a broader thing, isn't it?
13: Well, it is. And when it comes to the candidate, I mean, he's perfectly entitled to shop around for a party, as Malcolm Turnbull did, as you point out. But I just get the impression from the way he's campaigned that he's not really a top-rate potential cabinet minister, let's put it that way. But certainly I think One Nation is very good at capitalising on grievances and articulating grievances. And I think there are a lot of people share those grievances, and including me, actually, for a lot of them. But you just can't come with problems. You have to come with solutions. And One Nation, still with its surge in the polls, is not doing that.
11: Yeah. I'm sure we'll be talking this a lot, of course, Terry, in the aftermath of what happens next week. And we've got 1 minute left. Another issue you often get yourself into trouble with, but I'm not sure anymore. I'm not sure. If you wrote an episode of any of the political satire shows, like The Thick of It or Veep or any of those, and you said that the US president had halted an effort to try and reopen a vital oil channel, the Straits of Hormuz, because he wanted the focus to go on the big UFC tournament he was hosting at the White House, the script writers had handed in, they'd say, no, that's not even borderline believable. That's not funny. It's exactly what's happened, isn't it?
13: Well, it's
11: come on.
13: Look, I think you can blame Donald Trump for everything. I mean, even my 7-year-old blames Donald Trump for everything. Yeah. So, but certainly I think the erratic way that the president has been going about the Middle Eastern war is worrying a lot of people. Yep. But when it comes to Donald Trump, I mean, he's such a polarising figure. He's quite easy to look at Jim Chalmers. Donald Trump stuffed up the budget. Jacinda Allen, stuffed up the budget.
11: I know. Nice bit of diplomacy there from you, Terry. Very good. All right, we will hear from you again very soon, mate. Thank you so much for that tonight. Been most interesting, hasn't it? And
14: mornings. Can someone give me the technical reason? What is the difference between mostly sunny and partly cloudy? I really do need to know.
15: With Jason Matthews.
14: David's in Ipswich. What's the difference between mostly sunny and partly cloudy? To me, it's the same.
16: Just looking through the windscreen, it's mostly cloudy. Oh, no, hang on. No. It's mostly sunny. No, hang on. Now it's partly cloudy.
14: All right.
16: Oh, no, it's sunny.
14: 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Thank you, David. Some comedy relief for us here on 4BC Mornings.
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11: 131873 is the number now. Lots and lots of feedback. We'll get through the feedback shortly for our news hour, which where we covered this breaking story, and we'll keep across it as we go through the rest of the night. The news is up next.
18: Beenleigh, Bracken Ridge, Bowen Hills, Boondall. 4BC is Brisbane.
26: Good evening, I'm Jamel Wells. Federal police say three ISIS brides who've returned to Australia from Syria will be charged with slavery and terrorism offences. A 32-year-old woman has been arrested after arriving at Sydney Airport with her 9-year-old son. Two of three women who've arrived with children in Melbourne have been arrested. AFP Assistant Commissioner Stephen Nutt says charges could be laid as early as tonight.
12: They'll face court once charged. As expected, as early as tomorrow.
26: The federal government claims its gas reservation policy gives Australians the best chance at lower energy prices. From July next year, Australian main gas producers will be required to save 20% of their export volumes for the domestic market. The move won't affect existing overseas contracts. Energy Minister Chris Bowen says the policy will help make gas cheaper for households and businesses.
27: There are many impacts on prices. The cost of extraction, which is going up, the international price, which can go up and down. But what this does, with taking into account all those differing impacts on gas prices, gives Australians the best chance at lower prices.
26: A man's been returned to his family 2 days after he was kidnapped from a quiet street in Sydney's southwest. The 43-year-old has been taken to hospital after being released this morning. He was allegedly abducted at gunpoint at Bass Hill. Police are investigating possible links to organised crime. A driver has been charged over a crash that sent another car through the front wall of a home in Perth South. Jamie Smith reports.
28: Police say the 32-year-old was driving in Hamilton Hill around 11:30 on Wednesday night when his ute left the road and hit another vehicle in a carport. That car smashed through the front of the home, causing significant damage, but nobody was injured. Police say the accused ran away but was arrested a short time later. He's facing four charges, including careless driving and failing to comply with a drug and alcohol test. Jamie Smith. Perth.
26: Recent natural disasters are having a devastating effect on the Great Barrier Reef. The Marine Park Authority's latest summer snapshot has found that despite avoiding mass coral bleaching events, the reef is in need of major investment. Marine Conservation Society spokesperson Dr. Max Hirschfield says marine heatwaves, cyclones, storms and flooding are doing the damage.
0: On top of the bleaching, what we saw is two cyclones, Narelle and Koji, causing some really powerful waves that severely damaged corals in the far northern and central region. And there are also two large crown of starfish outbreaks that are now affecting practically all reef regions.
26: In finance, one Australian dollar buying around 72 US cents.
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26: In round 10 of the NRL underway at Suncorp Stadium, the Dolphins have a 20-12 second half lead over the Bulldogs. Clint Gutherson is calling on his struggling team to become the desperate Dragons when they play Newcastle on Saturday. The co-captain says the Red V need to do everything possible to score their first win of the season.
1: We need to be desperate. We're obviously not where we want to be at this stage of the year, and we want to win. Everyone wants to win, and we're desperate to win, and we need to play like that.
26: In the AFL, Hawthorn leads Fremantle at Optus Stadium. Essendon defender Ben McKay is set to be dropped from the Bombers' side to face the Giants on Saturday. You're up to date. That's the latest news and sport.
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26: Partly cloudy overnight, getting down to 11 degrees. Tomorrow, fine and mostly sunny with a top of around 23. Southwesterly winds becoming light. Looking further ahead, Saturday mostly sunny, 25. Possible showers on Sunday with a top of 25. A shower or two forecast for Monday and for Tuesday. On Moreton Bay, westerly winds around 15 to 20 knots, turning southwesterly, seas around a metre.

0: now or nights, it's time to duck out there somewhere with the duck. 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
1: Yes, here he is, the great man. I think we might have had the next entry into the country music countdown there, Duck. Good evening, mate.
2: Yes, good evening, John, and good evening, everybody. I've got to say, that's your best. That is
1: You like
2: best.
1: That one?
2: I do like that one. That is very good. I mean, at the start of it, it's got that that Yellowstone sound. Mm-hmm. And I think once we play that to Wilco a bit later on, yep. I mean, I think Wilco, look, I've got to say to you, I mean, that could even make the countdown.
1: Yeah.
2: How good is it?
1: Very now, good. I need to let our listeners know, and what I like to do every Thursday night is just let people know when you talk about a different part of the country that they can identify. I do it here. I get my iPad out. I have a look at you talk about a remote part of Australia, and it gives me an idea of where you are. Tonight, you're on the way from Melbourne back up to Blue Collarville because you've been down at the place that make your caravans and manufacture your caravans, and this is your business, but it's also a story because we don't make much in this country now, but we do make caravans. Interesting. And you've told me about that before. I don't know it's a good idea to let people know exactly where you are because you pulled over to the side of the road and you're in a bit of a remote part of Australia, aren't you? I don't want to give people ideas of where they can find you.
2: Yeah, I've been in a lot more remote than here, but yeah, we've pulled a couple of k's off the highway, about a couple of hours north of Melbourne, into a little recreational area, and I pulled up to throw some fuel in the diesel heater tank, and I asked the lady in the servo, you know, any good free camps around here, and she pointed me here, and I've got to say, we pulled up in the dark. I'm tipping in the morning, it'll look a lot better than what it does right now. It's pitch black. I'm out here by myself, John, if I hear any little noises.
1: Hang on. No, you've got a company. Yeah. You've got little Clancy there with you, haven't
2: Clancy
1: you, your
2: here.
1: Dog?
2: Mrs. Duck's asleep, and I've got Clancy here. And so he'll sort out anybody who comes. He'll probably sleep through it, to be honest. But, no, it's a great little spot, and it's just another one of those places you can pull up, and if you've got a van that's got its own power and everything else and diesel heating, because it's very chilly down here, you can do it. I've got to say to you, just on those free camps, on the way to Melbourne, I think you're right, we went down to the factory to do some things and had a few meetings there, but on the way down there was a campground that my mate Mickey Blue put me onto at Joogeong. And it's sort of south of Yass, for listeners in Queensland. It's, you know, so Sydney, Canberra, that way, then down, you know, past Goulburn and Canberra and Gundagai, all those sorts of places you get for Yass. It's south of Yass, a place called Joogeong, and you pull up into the town, which wasn't much, like there's very little there. But there's this, again, this, I think it's a memorial park. And what about this? You can pull in there. There's enough room for God knows how many vans and campers. It's a huge area. There's toilet and shower facilities there. There's actually, adjacent to that, there's a public pool, which the pools are empty, which they are this time of year. And then on the other end of the campground, there was like a tennis court, sort of higher job. On the banks of the Murrumbidgee, is that right? Murrumbidgee River?
1: Murrumbidgee River, yeah.
2: Runs into the Murray, so that's there, not as low at the moment. The town itself, there was opposite where we were, there was a pub and a bakery. But you're ready for the price? Donation box.
1: Oh, really?
2: Donation box.
1: Really?
2: So obviously I drove out, you know, pretended to just tap the top
1: You'd have got a piece of paper, found a piece of paper with your face on it and given them an autographed photo, wouldn't you? Was that it?
2: That little note, how good was it here? Many thanks. No, it was, a gold coin donation box. Can you believe that? It was run by volunteers, local little community there. And look, there was a stack of people there, John. There was we pulled in there in the dark, and we sort of, you know, we weren't really close to anybody else, but there was a stack. You could see vans all sort of parked in there. But in the morning, I couldn't believe how many there were. And I'm told that at Easter, there can be a couple of hundred there, more. They're spending Easter there. And there was one bloke who came up to talk to me who, believe it or not, John, watches the TV show, and he was there for 2 weeks. He came from Albury, and went there for a bit of a break for two weeks. Like, unbelievable. Just this, for a donation box. Incredible. No power facilities, though. There is a dump point for chemical toilets and all of that stuff if you've got, you know, for your vans, but there is no power. So you have to be fairly sufficient with that. But apart from that, mate, what a great spot. And another one of those little, and a great, and I'll be using that again. If you don't want to do the Melbourne run in one leg, leave Sydney or even vice versa and just go there and spend the afternoon and night and then get up the next day and head for your destination, whether it be Sydney or Melbourne.
1: Because I'm just having a look, and I know I actually spent Australia Day a few years back in Holbrook, which is closer to the border, and Holbrook's where there's one of the... Is it the Otway? It's a submarine there. I think it might even be called the Otway. And you can, and I think Tim Fisher might have actually been involved in setting it up, the late Tim Fisher, whose electorate's in the play this weekend. But Holbrook, you can go and have a look at the submarine, play around with the telescope. It gives kids something to do as well. And so you've got a choice, haven't you, if you're doing the run up and down, you want to take a break. You've got places like Holbrook, obviously Gundagai, where you've got the dog on the tucker box. I think there's a fantastic milk bar at Gundagai as well. And then Joogeeong. I'd never thought of Joogeeong, but I've just had a quick look. No, it's great.
2: Yeah, great little spot, mate. So, and the thing is, too, when you're on the road at night, and we're towing a fairly sized van here, if you're a bit tired, you are running with the trucks and the B doubles and B triples up and down the highway. You don't want to get in their way, although not that I do, but it's good to get off the road, and which is what we're doing tonight. It was the same thing. We got out of Melbourne this afternoon late and got ourselves to here, and that's where we are until very early tomorrow morning. We'll get up and keep on going.
1: Yeah, so you've pulled over there. You got the van. So would you sleep in the van? Is that how it works?
2: No, I'm going to sleep outside on the ground, you imbecile.
1: No.
2: I mean, seriously, I mean, that'll do me. I mean, where else would you sleep?
1: Hang on.
2: What, in the front seat of the car?
1: All right. So but you pulled over. I'm going to be serious here, all right? Yeah, you pulled over to an isolated spot. There's no one around you, right? There's no one around you.
2: That's
1: so
2: right.
1: When you decide, okay, I'm going to sleep in the van here, I would be thinking, there's no one around. There's no one around. So do you lock it up? Because you're quite vulnerable, aren't you?
2: Well, you are, but I mean, of course you lock the doors. I mean, you're in the caravan's inside like houses. I mean, it's just like you walk out of the car and hop in the van. You've got everything in
1: there. Don't worry.
2: And you lock the door like you would anywhere else. I mean, I've got to say to you, I mean, you're talking to a bloke who's camped at Wolf Creek on my own.
1: I've got to be honest with you. If someone's pulled over and you came out of the van, it'd just be going, oh my God, somewhere else.
2: What do you want?
1: Yes, exactly.
2: And what do you want?
1: What do you want? Look, fantastic. Yeah, I actually had him. John Jarrett was in here, and he did the laugh. It's that evil laugh.
2: Oh, mate,
1: just
2: how good is that?
1: Something that sends a shiver up your spine. 9:17 right now. Of course, we've got sponsors. I have to do the commercials. Duck gives me a score for the commercials. So you ready to go?
2: I'm ready, mate.
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2: Not bad, but there's a couple of things. 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I think the discount's now to 20%. 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
1: Yep.
2: Extend your stay to 5 days, 5 nights, 25 a day.
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2: But how good is it? Yeah. Well, I've got power. 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I've booked 15-day lots. I mean, how good? But no, but that 25 bucks a day on the beach. How good is it with all the facilities at the beautiful Blue Lagoon?
1: Yeah, terrific.
2: And, mate, your score, by the way, was probably around about a 5.5.
1: Okay. All right. 9:20 now.
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1: At 23 minutes past nine here, a lot of feedback here from your mates here, Duck, about me asking you whether you were going to sleep in the van, because I was simply... I was simply making the point here, wasn't I, that you're in an isolated spot, there's no one around, it's not in a your proper van area, there's no one there, it's pitch dark, and so I'd be thinking, well, I'd rather go and set the van up somewhere where there's people around in case someone decides they're going to break in or maybe do a carjacking or whatever. I know I'm a bit paranoid.
2: So you wouldn't want to be in the car then, would you? Yeah. Listen, at the end of the day, let's get in the van. The van's comfortable. We've got the, it's like a house in here, John. I'm kicking back now in the leather lounge.
1: I'm going to get to... I know people want to hear about the manufacturing of vans, which is happening in Victoria, but Peter's one of our regulars. I think Peter's a regular at the Blue Lagoon event, isn't he?
2: Pete? He certainly is.
1: Hello, Pete.
14: Yeah, mate. How you going, boys?
1: Yes,
14: hey,
1: mate.
14: Duck. Obviously, John's never been in the back of a panel van.
2: Purple, can you believe he asked me that question? I'm getting hammered on the messages here. I mean, that was one of his best.
14: No, I'm just saying, John's ad was so good, I booked four tickets.
1: There you go.
2: John, you've let yourself down, Purple, because last year you had about 20 there.
14: I know, mate, but you said Cyclone Tracy comes through, remember?
2: Yeah, but that was last year, mate. Come on, get onto it.
14: I don't know, what are you going to do? Duck everywhere you go, you drag the weather with you.
2: Yeah, I know. I can be wet, wild, and windy, mate.
1: All right, hey Pete, good on you, mate. Thank you very much. I'm glad we've laced you in. It's going to be a fantastic weekend, that one. And again, the advice is that advice very early. If you are coming in with a van, in particular, or something,
2: sleep in the van.
1: I know, and it's a bit tricky to park it. Get there early because this bloke gets up early, sits himself up in the chair, and just has a good laugh at people as they have difficulty parking. It's just unbelievable. Now,
2: for 25 a day, John, I'll be in real early.
1: The manufacturing, because. Look, the first time we talked about this, we manufacture vans, and there are things that we've stopped doing, like cars in particular. I know the textile industry, T-shirts you can buy them for a couple of bucks that are made in other parts of the world. So, but making caravans, we make trucks as well. And so they make – in fact, the fellow that manufacture your vans does it for a few different people and even exports to New Zealand. Is that right?
2: Yeah, that's correct. Yeah, so he builds for three brands, us being one of them, and another brand, which are a different van to ours, and like the toy haulers and things like that. And he also manufactures and builds vans that are similar to ours that are exported to New Zealand with a complete different name on them. So, and it's fantastic. I mean, you're there. You've got Aussies working in a factory building Aussie products from the ground up. And I mean, it was funny at the Rose Hill Caravan Show last year. The amount of times I was asked in between the selfies was, "Are these just flat packed and screwed together?" No, they're not. They are built from the ground up, from the chassis up, and by doing that, you're employing plumbers, you're employing cabinet makers, electricians, people that are working in there every day building caravans and Aussie jobs making Aussie products, and that is the go. And I mean, there are vans that may well be flat packed, and some comes over from overseas in containers. Ours aren't one of those. Ours are built from the ground up, as many others are. There's over 120 caravan builders in Campbellfield in Victoria, John. Alone. How good is that?
1: And the industry has really taken off, and part of that, I'm assuming, involves this reorientation of our society where, in the wake of COVID, a lot of people are travelling around the country. There are people we know, and we've talked to a couple of them, people who, because their jobs can be done pretty well anywhere, the whole work from home thing, but then that's just the idea of being remote. Well, you can travel the country and do your work at a laptop a few hours a day sitting in front of any beach you want.
2: Absolutely. And, I mean, that's the thing. And, I mean, look, at the end of the day, I think at the moment it's a bit of a test right now. I mean, the caravan industry, it was like every other business and industry at the moment. We're in tough times, and I saw that last week at the show where people were a little bit second guessing of what to do. And I think if that strait over, you know, that Iran, that Strait of Hormuz, or whatever they call it, or Strait of Trump, I think that's what they were trying to name it.
1: It might be changing. Who knows?
2: Yeah, exactly. Yeah, right. Knows. But I think if that opened up tomorrow, okay, sure, it'll be a while before we actually see the effects of it. But what it will do, I think, fairly quickly is build confidence, because there's a lot of unknown at the moment. And I think what's going to happen now, the next few weeks for the caravan and travel industry, more or less, will be a tester. Because, as you know, my old mate Frank, that used to run the Walkabout Creek pub in McKinley, who owned it, he used to gauge these things, the outback travel season, by Mother's Day to Father's Day. So it's Mother's Day this weekend. We're right at the very start of it. I know a couple of people that have already gone. I've asked them what they've seen. One bloke said they've hardly seen anybody on the road. And I've got to say, if I can just mention my mate George Mesk from Off the Track 4x4, who made the claim today that he didn't see anybody. He didn't pass any vans heading south. Hello? They're heading north this time of year. You aren't going to pass too many vans heading south to the cold. They're all heading to the barrage in the top end to get the warmth. But, and I did give it to him about that, but the next few weeks, and you talk to someone else and say, yeah, they've seen a few. I saw that little campground at Dugong the night, plenty of vans, and that's just a bit of a stopover through the, you know, on the Hume. Mm. So the next few weeks, I think, will be a bit of a test to see who is out there. So it is a little bit early, as we say. It's usually June, July, August, But as you know, the gauge these days is probably Mother's Day to Father's Day. So we'll see. So hopefully people will be doing it and supporting all those regional jobs and all those little places they stop off along the way.
1: Yeah, and we did talk about this a while ago. I think now there's confidence that you're going to be able to fill up your tank. If you go to a regional area, you're going to be able to fill up.
2: There's fuel.
1: There is fuel. So you'll be able to get around. And the other issue, and we've talked about it, some of the normal tracks that you take inland are covered in water, water that fell quite a while ago, still moving slowly across the country. Big Red Bash can't be done at Birdsville because all the water's still up there. But as you say, there's other parts of the inland which are, have greened up, and then you get these waterfalls that come up when there's a lot of precipitation. So every time you go through, it looks a bit different. But you're telling me there are some parts of the country now that are going to look amazing.
2: Oh, absolutely. The whole outback, you know, in particular the South Australian outback, the Queensland outback, it looks sensational. Amazing. And I've seen some aerial shots of the Simpson Desert at the moment. It's green. It's like fields. It's just like the hills of Scotland. It's incredible. That's a real problem, that Simpson Desert. There's Cooper Creek certainly flooded, and they're talking September at the earliest, if it opens at all this year, and getting across the Simpson. So, and I think the Birdsville track still got water on it. That water's making its way south down to Lake Eyre. It takes a long time to get down there.
1: Mm.
2: But certainly there is that. And it was a big wet up north, but people start heading to the Cape and Cape York, and in particular the Kimberley. I was talking to a bloke today, my mate Woodsy, who runs the four-wheel drive shows in Sydney, Adelaide and Perth. His daughter runs the IJ in Derby, which is north of Broome. It's basically the start or the end of the Gibb River Road. Depending if you're going from east to west, it's the end. If you're going from there, it's the start. And she is seeing lots of people about to embark on the Gibb River Road, lots of people. So basically a lot of people in Western Australia are doing the Gibb and getting up in the Kimberley, and why not? It's the best time of year to get up there.
1: All right, 131873 is the number. We're going to have Wilco's Gig Guide coming up very, very shortly. We have a bit of fun with Wilco, of course, every Thursday night, so he's going to join us shortly. But I've got a commercial here for Optivan, which is a product I've learned about, and if you travel around the country, you know what the situation is. You need to make sure you're van and your vehicle is protected. So you ready to go with this one?
2: Ready as I'll ever be, John.
1: Okay. You sound really, really keen. Have your cars.
2: Oh, yeah, I'm keen. I'm telling you now. Really keen.
1: All right. 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
1: Yes, and at 23 minutes to 10 in the rugby league, the Dolphins, they're running away with this match against the Brisbane Broncos by 38 points to 12. And in fact, they've scored now. So Selwyn Cobbo's just scored. So they're going to top the 40. Another of these very, very big scores in the rugby league. I'm getting messages as well from people saying this is the game's become too fast, too many six agains. We did discuss this on our program last week. There's no doubt that they've sped the game up because they get more tries, they get more breaks.

0: That's all right. That's all right. I called the Bulldogs the Broncos when I did that football score, and I was hoping no one had noticed, but I've had a couple of notes. You can't get away with anything here, so anyway.
1: Gotcha. All right, so Pete Murray is playing at Blue Mountain Theatre and Community Hub at 7 p.m. tomorrow night. Tickets via the website on that one, the venue website. Casey Donovan is at Castle RSL Club on a This Is Me tour. Now, for people that have been going to this tour, they're raving about her show. So Castle Hill still has tickets left, so grab those for Casey Donovan tomorrow night. Beck is playing at the Sydney Opera House with the Sydney Symphony Orchestra. Now, that is going to be a cracker show. There's still tickets left. 7 p.m. is doors on that one. Tickets via the Opera House. Ross Wilson is doing a Mother's Day matinee at South Juniors. That'll be a great show. And guys, we've got the 45-year anniversary of the classic My Sex album, Space Race, and their wonderful manager, Jeremy Hutton, has given us a couple of tickets to give away, a double pass for this Saturday night at Mary's Underground in Circular Quay. Now, that 45-year anniversary, that was a fantastic album, Space Race. Now, along with the tickets, Jeremy has come up with a Space Race 1980 prize pack consisting of a couple of T-shirts, a couple of tea towels, and, of course, the double pass to Mary's Underground. And anyone for our vintage would know that Mary's Underground is actually the old basement. So an iconic venue in the heart of Sydney, and listening to these iconic songs from My Sex. And they've got a couple of tickets to give away here.
0: All right, look, it's a double pass. Mary's Underground, the old basement there in Sydney. It's My Sex 45th anniversary. You got two tickets and you get a pack as well. That's amazing. So, look, what we just take, we third caller on the open line. 131873, if you can go Saturday night, that is a fantastic opportunity at a great venue as well. And My Sex is computer games, isn't it? Computer games?
1: Absolutely. Like, they had some great songs, Blue Day, But You Don't Care, I Don't Hear Some Laughing. Absolutely iconic songs.
0: Okay.
1: And I think, Doc, you saw them at Monday and raved about them last time.
2: Yeah, they were very, very good. They were very, very good. Now, Wilco, before you go.
0: So we'll make sure, look. 131873, if you can go Saturday night at Mary's Underground, call in, get the tickets, and you can go along to a fantastic venue to see My Sex. We'll take the third caller on the open line. I think we've got them already. So, look, thank you, because a lot of people wanted those tickets and for that show on Saturday night, Wilco. And you got something clever to say, Duck, as well? I'm just waiting.
2: No, I've just had some feedback. And as you know, James Glenn Denning, who usually this time of night, another hour or so, I'll be looking in windows, frightening people. But he filled in for Wilco one time and went like a busted. He's just sent me a text. Wilco's having a Barry. I'm ready to step up. I mean, fair dinkum. Wilco, as you know, he's rock solid. I mean, old jellyback James. I mean, mate, he's ready to go. But I've got to say, Wilco, apart from mowing my lawns, you've got one job. So that's it. It's your second job.
1: Get
2: the stations right.
1: I know, mate.
2: Can we just play the song for Wilco again? I do like
0: this.
1: Right up the pipe. It's top 10.
2: It's right up there. It's right up there with I Love to Have a Beer at Laundies. I mean, this is one of the best.
0: we might do a John Laws and just play the chorus of it in just a minute, all right? Because we've got a few things. I've got to do another of your commercials here.
2: Here we go.
0: Okay.
2: Who's blowing their money this time? Hang on, I think it's me.
0: Yes, it is you. All right. Rick from Oakley's won the double pass to the...
2: good on you, Rick.
0: Hey, Wilco.
1: Good on you, Rick.
0: Fantastic,
2: thanks for
0: mate.
2: Listening to 4CC, mate. Well done.
0: Okay.
1: Love it.
0: We're going to do this again next week. Again, Wilco. But thank you. It's Mary's Underground. It's the old basement, but it'd be a similar setup, would it, there at Mary's Underground?
1: Yeah, very similar.
0: Fantastic.
1: Very similar.
0: All right. Good on you, mate. Thank you for that. There he is, Dave Wilkins with Wilco's Gig Guide. You can take his crash helmet off. Gee, you're teeing off on everyone today. At 12 minutes to 10, ready to go, Duck?
2: Okay.
0: Here we go. Have you ever had that moment in the afternoon? You know, your brain switches off, you're staring at the screen, the coffee's not working, you're thinking, what happened to my focus? Anyone listening to this show would know. Often happens to me. 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
2: Look, I think you're up there. I think that's up around a 9.5, 10. 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
0: Very good. All right. Let's just check Casey Donovan. I'm suggesting she might be at Wendy Lee's tomorrow night, so I might just make sure we're getting that right. She's very good. Very good.
2: This is on 4CC. I hope you're having a great night, wherever that is, whatever area you're listening from.
0: I might have a little confession to make to you, Duck, in a moment. We'll come back after the break.
2: Look forward to that.
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0: At 8 minutes to 10, we do this on a third. Actually, it's very funny because Friday nights with the Duck, we do it on a Friday during the summer. This segment does have a feel of a Friday night about it. Now, listeners, Anne was sending me a note and saying, oh, I think you got the night wrong for Casey Donovan. In fact, Casey Donovan is on at Castle Hill tomorrow night. Saturday night she's at Wenty Leagues, and Anne was saying, oh, I thought it was Friday. That's how you feel, because it has that Friday night feel.
2: John, there's a noise outside.
0: What? Oh really? Oh, someone's tracked you down.
2: No, you've got no idea.
0: Oh, no.
2: There's a noise outside.
0: Well, you know...
2: Hang on. whoever you are, you better run. There you go, John.
0: Yeah, okay, all right. Can we send Duck that laugh from Wolf Creek that he can play out the window? Because that'll scare anyone off.
2: I've got speakers. It's put on Bluetooth.
0: Do it.
2: And I've got speakers outside. That is the game.
0: Seriously. Also, poor old Wilco.
2: Oh, yeah, he had a Barry tonight.
0: Yeah,
2: I mean,
0: yeah.
2: Fair dinkum, Wilco. Oh,
0: hang on. Something in the background. Hang on. Oh, dear.
2: Yeah.
0: Oh, there it is. Yeah,
2: I won't sleep tonight. I'll be like someone lying in bed with James Glendinning looking through the window.
0: Yeah, poor old Wilco. 4CC is a real radio station in Gladstone. So,
2: there you go.
0: Yeah, it's actually owned by ARN, which is the outfit that has Colin Jackie O as part of their. In fact, they had their stockholders meeting today, and they voted. You know, the remuneration people that run the joint, and 90% of them voted no. We don't want to pay them this much money. The only issue is, who are the 10% that voted yes after what's happened there? Incredible. Now, 6 minutes to 10.
2: What's your confession? Your confession?
0: I was going to mention that one of our first sort of half dates with my wife, we went to the old basement years ago, now Mary's Underground, so I'm just wondering maybe that'll be something I'll put on my list for our
2: Mother's
0: anniversary,
2: Day.
0: Which is coming, big anniversary coming up next year.
2: What are you doing for Mother's Day?
0: Mother's Day?
2: Got servo flowers straight off to the 7-Eleven?
0: No, I've...
2: Box of roses and a bunch of servo flowers.
0: No, I've actually brought forward my tea time for golf, so I'll be home by lunchtime. That's pretty thoughtful, isn't it?
2: Oh, absolutely. I mean, really? Oh, mate, how good is
0: it? Hey, can I do this? Have we got time to do this? Yeah, quickly. Ready? Okay. You ready to go?
2: Yeah. I
0: looking for an off-grid... you're over the top of me.
2: No, your Apple Watch, I saw a video.
0: Oz Off-Road Caravans, 100% Australian built and tested and tough and ready to explore Australia. 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You can call them. If you're outside Greater Sydney, go to that website. 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Hey, Ducky,
2: If you go to Penrith, you'll see people lying on the ground under their vans.
0: Yeah.
2: Under the vans.
0: Very all good. Right. Safe travels. Make sure you keep the doors locked, and we'll talk next week, hopefully.
2: We'll do. Look forward to it, mate.
0: Good on you, mate. There he is, the Duck, at 3.5 minutes to 10 now.
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0: Thank you for all the feedback and all the corrections from all of you for our news hour, and then also, of course, the hour that we've just had with the Duck. We'll do it again next week. But Words, Kel Richards, coming up straight after this.
22: Marsden, Morningside, Mitchelton, Manly, 4BC is Brisbane.
23: Good evening, I'm Jamel Wells. Three ISIS brides who've been arrested after returning to Australia from Syria are expected to be charged overnight. Federal police say a 31-year-old woman and a 53-year-old who've arrived at Melbourne Airport will be charged with crimes against humanity and slavery. AFP Assistant Commissioner Stephen Nutt says a woman who's arrived in Sydney will also be charged.
24: At Sydney International Airport, the New South Wales Joint Counterterrorism Team arrested a 32-year-old woman who is expected to be charged tonight or tomorrow with the following two Commonwealth offences: entering or remaining in a declared area and being a member of a terrorist organisation.
23: The federal government claims a new gas reservation policy will bring down prices. From July next year, East Coast producers will have to allocate 20% of new gas supplies to the domestic market. It will not apply to exporters with existing contracts. Resources Minister Madeleine King says the change will benefit households and businesses.
25: It's a structural shift which changes the bargaining balance and creates really a buyer's market for domestic gas buyers, whether that be for power or industry indeed. And that's how we expect it'll drive down gas prices.
23: A senior Liberal MP says the party has low expectations of winning the Farrer by-election on Saturday. The federal by-election has been called after Susan Lee quit politics following her dumping as Liberal leader in February. Ms Lee held the regional New South Wales seat for 25 years. Liberal MP Andrew Hayes he says it's unlikely they'll hold on.
26: This is going to be a really tough fight for us. We've got low expectations. We're putting in a good showing. Obviously, Anthony Albanese and the Labor Party haven't shown up because they know they'd cop a pasting. But we'll see what happens on Saturday.
23: A Brisbane man has been charged with harassing state and federal politicians on social media. The 32-year-old is expected to face court next month. Virginia Giuffre's family is seeking an inquest a year after Jeffrey Epstein's most prominent abuse survivor died by suicide in Western Australia. Her brothers have written to the coroner and police commissioner. They say she was let down by police with concerns about how her domestic violence allegations were handled. A cruise ship with an outbreak of hantavirus is heading towards the Canary Islands. Three people on board have died, with eight cases linked to the outbreak. The first plane carrying passengers airlifted off the ship has landed in Amsterdam. In finance, one Australian dollar buying around 72 US cents.
1: Hello, this is Phil O'Neill. When the clock hits midnight, I'm on the radio and I'd love you to join me. Don't miss Australia Overnight on Brisbane's 4BC. Let's talk.
23: In round 10 of the NRL, the Dolphins thrashed the Bulldogs 44-12 at Suncorp Stadium. The Dolphins' Isaiah Katoa says their confidence is growing.
3: We've had a good, month of footy at the moment, and the first 2 weeks probably didn't get the chockies, and to be able to come back to Suncorp and build off the back of last week and build the confidence.
23: In the AFL, Hawthorn leads Fremantle 67-52 at Optus Stadium. Collingwood ruck Darcy Cameron has been cleared to face Geelong on Saturday after passing a fitness test for his ankle. The Knicks have taken a 2-0 lead over the 76ers in their NBA conference semi-final, winning 108-102. Spurs have levelled their series with the Timberwolves 1-1 after a 38-point win. That's news and sport.
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23: Partly cloudy overnight, getting down to 11 degrees. Tomorrow, fine and mostly sunny with a top of around 23. Southwesterly winds becoming light. Looking further ahead, Saturday, mostly sunny, 25. Possible showers on Sunday with a top of 25. A shower or two forecast for Monday and for Tuesday. On Moreton Bay, westerly winds around 15 to 20 knots, turning southwesterly, seas around a metre.
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12: Yes, we have fun here every Thursday night with Kel Richards. We talk words. 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And you can find fantastic reference books there, the many books that Kel's written, Australian and slang.
13: Can I mention one of the pages there is the Q&A page where I put in the questions that people have sent to me with the answers. And I've just put a flood of new material in there because you, brilliant listener, had sent me so many emails and so many really good questions. So go to ozwords.com.au and then go to the page called Q&A page and you'll find a whole lot of stuff which will almost certainly answer some of the questions in your head.
12: Yeah. All right. Now, I've got a few others. Look, I'm getting messages also. Apparently the petrol prices have been edging up this week. I was only reading them because I noticed.
13: Because you wanted to tease me
12: I wanted to see how you'd react with that term gas. $1.70.8 is the lowest I can find at the moment, but it looks
13: I drove past one tonight on coming in $1.68.
12: Right. I still don't get why anyone's going to be driving into the places with $2.20. Why you'd be going in and paying 50 cents a litre more unless you've got a fuel card and your employer says you've got to go to this particular place. Other than that, doesn't make any sense to me. Were we talking about pell-mell? Is it pell-mell?
13: Pell-mell means disordered haste. Comes from a very similar French word. Came into English 1593. The French original, the first word might have meant bolt, as in, you know, running away, and the second word might have meant muddle. So sort of running away in a muddle is probably what the French expression meant. We had, the English had no idea what it meant, but they liked the sound of it and thought it conveyed the idea really well and borrowed it for pell-mell.
12: So, all right. Now, we talk about weasel words. So that broad term weasel words, that is for words that are used to essentially give you the impression that they're telling you something, okay. But they're...
13: What they are is they're hiding words. They're words politicians hide behind. For example, the current government is really busily involved in breaking lots of election promises. And when you play the grabs, in which they said that there'd be, you know, they're not going to change the tax system, what Albanese actually says is, we have no plans to change the tax system. So he's not saying, we're not going to do it. He's saying, we have no plans to do it. Plans, in that sense, is a weasel word. He's hiding the fact that our plans might change next Wednesday. So that's the kind of hiding that they do.
12: Yeah, it's interesting because I went back through some of the history of this and we had, I think, going back, because in the end, sometimes you use your political capital if you think this is the right.

0: thing to do for the country. So John Howard talked about core promises and non-core promises. Tony Abbott, in a famous interview, talked about, well, you've got to look at what I've said when I've written it out and it's in a speech. If I say it off the cuff in loose language, you can maybe misinterpret it. I thought about Julia Gillard doing a late night interview where in the interview she just said, there will be no carbon tax under a government I lead. That was a simple, straightforward answer with no wriggle room in a late night interview. And that, of course, became the anchor around her neck. So these things, as you say, they leave these words out.
1: Really clever politicians don't ever make that mistake. They don't ever give you a weapon you can stab them with. So, they use weasel words instead.
0: All right, so they won't say, for instance, look, if we're elected, interest rates are going to go down. What they'll say is, we will put downward pressure on interest rates. We will put downward pressure on interest rates.
1: you're right. But if you go back to the first election won by Albanese, he and all of his ministers all said your electricity bills will drop by a specific figure,
0: $275. That's right.
1: And then when it failed to happen, in fact, electricity prices went up, Albanese's answer was, well, it wasn't my prediction. It was a forecast by such and such a forecasting company.
0: Yeah, it was in a forecasting company, and then it got turned into ads, and those ads then go out. And so...
1: But they said it again and again.
0: That's right. And so that's what weasel words are. And I've always used, there's a really good example. We want to make house prices more affordable. We're going to put pressure on them.
1: They did it with gas prices today. They talked about the gas reservation scheme, and they said the gas reservation scheme will put downward pressure on gas prices.
0: So that's really important because let me jump to a question one of your listeners was asking.
2: Yep.
0: Because if you've been covering politics for a long time, and I have, and I used to do it here for many years ago, so my view is that if they've got an issue that they want to deal with, and they think, all right, what can we do? We'll appoint someone to look into the issue and make it look like we're doing something. The very good tape, I think I've, in my time, have seen about five or six people appointed as a red tape czar, and then they might be a fuel price czar or an energy policy czar. And so they say, oh, this is a czar's been appointed, and so it looks like we've got this person who's going to do something about it. So Frank was asking, first of all, at the correct pronunciation, T-Z-A-R or C-Z-A-R. That's the pronunciation.
1: Or the spelling.
0: The spelling, the spelling.
1: So is it spelt with a C or spelt with a T? Czar can be spelt with either. C comes out of Latin.
0: Mm.
1: So the version which comes out of Latin is spelt with a C. The version that comes out of the Slavonic Russian language is spelt with a T.
0: Mm.
1: And the word czar, like the German word Kaiser, is a corruption of Caesar, the great imperial title from Rome. So they took the imperial title from Rome. The Germans adapted it as Kaiser. The Russians adapted it as Tsar. That's where it comes from. But if you're using parallel the Slavonic Russian language, you'd write it with a T.
0: You've just spent a few weeks with your grandchildren, so let's say they're at the table and say, Grandpa, they've just announced a red tape czar. What does that mean for that? What is that person? Are they the captain of red tape? Or what does it actually mean?
1: Yeah, well, it means that in that context, they're in charge of controlling it. So in America, they often appoint someone as a drug czar. And their job is not to sell illegal drugs.
0: Yeah.
1: It's to crack down on illegal drugs. So it's always take control of the area.
0: It's usually we're going to stick someone up there, put the title czar on there and look like we're doing something about it because I've seen too many...
1: I've seen too many
0: red tape czars appointed over the years, and the red tape just keeps getting more and more and more, as you and I know. Let's take a break, come back in a moment. We're having fun as usual here on this Thursday night at 12 to 11.
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0: At 8 minutes to 11, that is the time. 131873 is the number. Actually, there's a note here, someone saying, just the language you use in political debate, people saying, oh, it's taxpayers' money being spent. And they're saying, well, actually, it's borrowed money. So, because you are borrowing for when you expand your spending, a lot of it is just borrowed money. So, though it is the taxpayer who funds the government. So, technically, we are borrowing via the government.
1: Yeah. If you have no debt, it's taxpayers' money. But if you have debt, it's borrowed money.
0: Yeah.
1: So,
0: if it comes down to the language of the way these things are sold.
1: Yeah, and you were asking me about the current Jim Chalmers obsession with intergenerational.
0: Yes, well, you've had a couple of people ask about it. So they talk about intergenerational equity. Now, that's a term. I don't think there's anyone going to be sitting on a bus going, oh, what do you think about intergenerational equity? So it's a term that's used to send a message that...
1: Politicians use these things in deliberate ways. Jim Chalmers is intergenerational is not a difficult word. It just means between the generations.
0: Yeah.
1: And what he's doing is he's using intergenerational to say, I know there's a whole lot wrong with the economy and it feels really bad. It's not my fault. It's their fault over there. Blame them. So that's what he's using it for. So it is a weasel word in that sense. It's a word that he can hide behind.
0: Yeah.
1: The word equity... pardon me, is a little different. Equity means equality of outcome. Equality means equality of opportunity.
0: Mm.
1: Equity means equality of outcome. So if you want everyone to have the same outcome, then you call it equity. But if you just want everyone to have the same opportunity, you call it equality. Equity is a bit dangerous. Because if you look at an Olympic athletic event, there's no equity. Only one person wins.
0: That's true. That's true.
1: But it's equality because everyone starts from the same block. So it's equal, but it's not. There's no equity. In order to produce equity, all you could ever do is to drag everyone back to the level of the slowest and lowest. You can't actually take the slowest and make them run faster.
0: Hmm. All right. I want to go to Healy, who's called in from Queensland. Hello, Healy.
12: Hi.
0: Yes, what have we got?
12: Well, I watch quite a lot of politics on Sky News, and I get very annoyed with Jacinda Allen when she's being interviewed and she continues to use the words "also too."
0: Also too, okay.
1: Yeah. Yes. Can I say, I think what she's doing, Jacinda Allen is the Premier of Victoria, is running a government which is in deep, deep trouble with a massive debt. So when you've got a politician in trouble, what they do is they use empty words to fill space, usually while their brain is racing to try to work out what they can say next. And I think "also too" is one of those expressions which I would call a padding expression. I need to keep words coming out of my mouth while I work out what on earth I'm going to say about this because I've got no decent excuse.
0: Yeah.
1: I think it's a padding expression.
0: Thank you. Look, thanks, Healy, because Healy was also going to ask about, because I think Healy's from Harvey Bay and was asking about HERVEY and the spelling with the E, and I'm assuming this because it's a name with Harvey Bay.
1: Yes.
0: And that would be the way it is, and it's pronounced a different way. We might put that on our list if we can, because I've only got about 60 seconds left here, Kel.
1: And the time has gone so quickly.
0: I know it's gone very, very quickly. But just on those terms, because we're going to, I think we need to really listen to the way she noticed Jacinda Allen also too.
1: Yes.
0: I think over the years we've had, let me just say this.
1: Okay. If you spot any of this sort of language from politician, polywaffle, we could call it. If you spot any polywaffle, let us know. Get in touch with John or get in touch with me and say, I've spotted this bit of polywaffle.
0: Yeah. And look, Robin just sent me a note about the way the Prime Minister pronounces certain words, including the country, the name of the country.
1: Australia.
0: And, yes, that's right. And I'm still convinced that a few of them might have had a little lesson in how to pronounce nuclear. I'm wondering if a few of
1: if we can just get him to learn to pronounce the word "important" with a T in the middle, that would be a massive breakthrough, wouldn't it?
0: Yeah, and look, without getting into the politics of Anastasia Palaszczuk, we had her on earlier in the week when she's written this book, and she said that they were trying to roll her because she spoke in a very broad way and they wanted to get her in and fix her language, and she said, well, no, because she was relating to people in the same way with Pauline Hanson. Imagine how bizarre it would be if Pauline Hanson started speaking differently at the moment, because that's part of her appeal, isn't it?
1: Exactly. And Barnaby Joyce is the same. People like that are called retail politicians. Mm-hmm. They're good retail politicians. Yep. Because they can connect with ordinary people, people understand them and think, oh, well, that sounds genuine, it sounds real, it sounds fair dinkum. John Howard survived 10 years by being able to do that.
0: Exactly. The hour has flown. We'll have to do this again next week. So if you've got anything else you want to send to the great man, just go to his website, ozwords.com.au.
1: Go to the contact page and send me your note.
0: Good on you, Kel. Thanks for that.
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22: Good evening, I'm Jamel Wells. Three ISIS brides who've returned to Australia from Syria will be charged with crimes against humanity, slavery and terrorism. One woman's been arrested after arriving at Sydney Airport with her nine-year-old son. Two other women who arrived with children in Melbourne have also been arrested. AFP Assistant Commissioner Stephen Nutt says it follows a long-running investigation.
23: Operational planning for these matters started in 2015 and was later formalised under a coordination operation codenamed Courageon.
22: Gas producers claim the federal government's East Coast gas reservation policy will create a supply glut. Queensland producers will be forced to keep 20% of their export volumes for the domestic market in a bid to reduce gas prices. The new rules start from July next year. Australian Energy Producers Chief Executive Samantha McCullough says the policy is badly structured.
24: East Coast LNG providers or producers play a really important role in being able to ramp up supply when it's needed. What's being proposed today is LNG exporters required to supply 20% of export volumes into the market each and every year.
22: Advocates have welcomed the federal government's push towards an early childhood commission. Consultation is soon expected to start. The parenthood spokesperson, Georgie Dent, says it will involve working with state and territory counterparts.
25: The way that the states and territories and the Commonwealth government, the way they intersect is actually one of the problems we've had, because there's shared responsibility, but sometimes with shared responsibility, there's no responsibility.
22: A 25-year-old prisoner at Wellington Jail in Western New South Wales has died after being stabbed. Police say he was attacked yesterday by another inmate who's been charged with murder. A report will be prepared for the coroner. A global cybersecurity breach has exposed details of thousands of Queensland school students and staff. Hackers have infiltrated Instructure, the company behind Queensland Education's online platform QLearn. Names, emails and school locations have been compromised. Vinnies has launched its 2026 winter appeal. A survey commissioned by the charity shows more than half of Australians have had to reduce spending on essentials. Vinnies spokesperson Yolanda Says says every donation will help.
26: For those people who can, we ask that they dig deep so they can support those people in Australia who are really doing it tough right now.
22: In finance, one Australian dollar buying around 72 US cents.
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22: The Bulldogs suffered a 44-12 loss to the Dolphins in round 10 of the NRL at Suncorp Stadium. The Bulldogs' Stephen Crichton disappointed with their performance.
2: Not good enough. I thought we trained really well throughout the week, and I thought we started the game really well, and just ill discipline and the resilience just isn't where it's meant to be.
22: In the AFL, Fremantle beat Hawthorn 88-73 at Optus Stadium. A double blow for the Swans ahead of Saturday's clash with North Melbourne. Charlie Curnow and Jai Sarong have been ruled out with injury. Aussie Cooper Connolly has smashed his first IPL century, scoring 107 from 59 balls for Punjab in a 33-run loss to the Sunrisers. And MLB champions, the LA Dodgers, have beaten the Astros 12-2. You're up to date. That's the latest news and sport.
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22: Partly cloudy overnight, getting down to 11 degrees. Tomorrow, fine and mostly sunny with a top of around 23. Southwesterly winds becoming light. Looking further ahead, Saturday mostly sunny, 25. Possible showers on Sunday with a top of 25. A shower or two forecast for Monday and for Tuesday. On Moreton Bay, westerly winds around 15 to 20 knots, turning southwesterly, seas around a metre.

0: get a bit of gluten, it can really upset your gut and also cause a whole lot of other systemic causes, things like anemias and other issues. So researchers out of Finland have actually found this new drug. It's not available yet, called ZED1227, which blocks an enzyme called transglutaminase 2, which is the enzyme that makes gluten present incorrectly to the immune system and really inflames the gut. And they found in a small study of people with celiac disease, after 6 weeks, there was a marked improvement in their celiac disease. So if and when this becomes available, it may be something that people with celiac disease will take, and they'll be allowed to have gluten and not be as rigid with their diet as they have to be at the moment.
1: And of course, after strokes, we know people have problems with movement. They've got to go through huge amounts of rehab. So there's a breakthrough there as well.
0: Yeah, this is interesting. They've found a new drug again. When I give you initials for drugs, you know that they're nowhere near the market yet. A drug called KDS12025, which blocks a thing called hydrogen peroxide. When people think of hydrogen peroxide, they think of people dyeing their hair white. Mm. Well, this hydrogen peroxide is a very strong free radical that damages tissues, and it promotes what we call collagen accumulation, which is part of scar tissue. So you have a stroke, you damage a part of your brain, then it gets very scarred, and then you have all the problems with movement. So this new drug, in a study done on monkeys, an animal model for stroke in monkeys, found that those who had a stroke, once they gave them this new drug, within a couple of days regained their motor function. So if someone has a stroke, even waiting 48 hours and giving this drug may help them regain their movement. So quite exciting stuff.
1: All right, got something for us to take away this weekend?
0: Yeah, well, John, this is a bit annoying because a friend suggested putting horse manure on my strawberries. I'm never doing that again. I'm going to go back to whipped cream. And John, this is a question for you. Of all the different blood groups, which make the most spelling mistakes? Of course, the type O's.
1: Oh. Yes, okay. All right. Now, we're still dealing with problems with the liver. So these are probiotics they're talking about here?
0: Yeah, this is quite extraordinary, because if someone has end-stage liver disease, like very severe cirrhosis, they can get a thing called hepatic encephalopathy, where they can get alterations in consciousness, they get a severe tremor, and it's usually due to the build-up of toxic ammonia in their bloodstream. So what these clever researchers in Singapore have done, have developed this particular type of gut bacteria called Lactobacillus plantarum, genetically engineered it so that this gut bacteria converts the ammonia into healthy things called branched-chain amino acids. And they found, when they gave it to a bunch of mice, that there was a marked improvement in their hepatic encephalopathy from their liver disease. So quite extraordinary stuff.
1: Very important. Lots more, of course, on Sunday night. You do talk a lot about ageing and what we can do about all of that. So you can have plenty more on Sunday night on healthy living. A couple more to finish us off with.
0: Well, John, if I were half man and half horse, I'd try to be the centaur of intention.
1: Oh, no.
0: Sorry. And also, I used to work in an orange juice factory, but I was fired because I couldn't concentrate.
1: Oh, dear. All right. Okay, lots more where they came from. Sunday night, healthy living. Dr. Ross, thank you.
0: Good on you, mate.
1: There is our friend, Dr. Ross Walker. The Spinal Ease Pillow, Rosie from Cogra, is the winner. Well done. Look, go and have a look at that website, spinalize.com.au. Rosie from Cogra. It's either for you, Rosie, or for mum, or mum in your family, but just enjoy the Spinal Ease Pillow. Well done. 17 to 12 right now.
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5: 14 to 12. Let's go to the US now. Lauren Tomasi is there covering matters Washington, Donald Trump, the war in the Middle East. And Lauren, there is now the possibility that some sort of an agreement might be about to emerge. What are the chances? What are you saying?
6: Oh, look, I mean, after we spoke last night, John, I've got to say the US president was certainly pushing a more optimistic tone. When we spoke 24 hours ago, Donald Trump had just warned Iran that if they didn't come to the table, that he was going to start the bombing again. Well, he went into the day and then said that talks were going really well. And we now know that there is this one-page memorandum of understanding which is circulating between the two sides. It's just whether or not Iran is going to actually agree. So we are expecting to get a response from Iran, and they will take that response to Pakistani mediators who are going to take it on to the US side then. So yeah, it's, once again, a wait and see.
5: So that would be they would I guess cease the conflict between them, and presumably then the Strait of Hormuz could be opened again. Is that what they're saying? At some point, could be open.
6: Well, yes. So this initial page is kind of getting them back to the table, and our understanding is, part of that includes a long-term pause on uranium enrichment by Iran, and then ultimately, yes, reopening the Strait of Hormuz. And certainly Secretary of State Marco Rubio said he wants it to go back to the way that it was before the war, which, open and free-flowing of trade. So I would say this is the most optimistic tone Donald Trump has, taken to within the last few weeks. But again, he does keep making that warning that if they don't agree. What was interesting is he said there is no deadline on this, and we've seen him put multiple deadlines in place before and move them. So he's now shifted that to saying it'll happen when it happens.
5: Let's hope there's going to be a resolution. Of course, with all of that going on, there's still conflict. I mean, not to mention the fact that Putin's continuing his war against Ukraine, but then we've got what's happening with Gaza, the general area around Israel, and this peace deal between Israel and Lebanon now, with Israel now issuing new evacuation orders and major strikes into the south of Lebanon.
6: I mean, it says that a ceasefire is still in place, but it is a ceasefire in name only. We've seen Israel, conducting a strike again on Beirut. So it is certainly a very, very strange truce here. And we know that Iran was very much hinging any agreement with the United States on there being a ceasefire in Lebanon. So if that falls apart, it's more likely than not that the overarching, any sort of potential deal between the US and Iran is going to be very strained as well.
5: Yeah, and of course, they're talking about senior Hezbollah figures. A lot of those, of course, have been taken out. But Hezbollah, I think, is widely regarded as essentially an operative of Iran in the southern part of Lebanon. And this would suggest that they've still got a fairly potent presence there.
6: Oh, absolutely. I mean, you've got the IDF, the Israeli Defense Forces, claiming that they've killed another Hezbollah commander in this strike. And we know that that is, it's an Iran-backed proxy, the group.
5: Yes, of course.
6: And they very much hinge any decisions on what Iran is doing. Yeah. So there is certainly still a big presence there.
5: Yep. All right. It's very shaky, all of that, Lauren, but I guess everyone's keeping an eye on Washington, and you'd be waiting for some good news. Hopefully maybe it'll come through the next 12 hours or so. You'll be reporting on the Today Show and on Nine News. Thank you so much for that.
6: Thanks, John.
5: Lauren Tomasi there from Washington, where we're all waiting for some good news. Who knows? It may emerge. 10 to 12 right now.
7: Bonjour.
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11: And now, Cruising and Travel with Richard Davey.
5: Cruising and Travel, we do it every Thursday night with Richard Davey. Richard joins us now. Richard, good evening once again.
12: Good evening, John.
5: Let's check what's happening with the ships in Sydney and Brisbane.
12: Yeah, in Brisbane, Encounter is sailing tomorrow on a seven-night cruise out to the islands. We had a bit of availability late last week, as reported, but she's sold out now. All the May cruises in Brisbane are sold out. There's four more to go. So if you want to have that winter getaway, you need to look at June, July, August. There's only a few cruises each month, all on the Encounter. And look, there's a bit of availability, so plan your winter getaway now. Otherwise, you might have to plan it on the coast.
5: Yeah, all right. And in Sydney, because we are getting into the cooler weather now.
12: That's for sure. Well, Sydney gets two ships for the winter, of course, Splendor and Adventure. Splendor is on a three-night cruise to nowhere, departing tomorrow and back on Monday. The big event is this Sunday, and if you don't want to hang around for winter, jump on the Crown Princess, because she's actually going out on her 2026 World Cruise on Sunday. She'll be back on the 2nd of September. So that is almost 4 months, 112 days and nights. And, that's really something to do. A world cruise, it's really good.
5: And we've tracked these for the last couple of years. So you go away for 112 days and nights on the ship, and you see a lot of places. You don't have to essentially unpack, pack, whatever it is. And all your accommodation and costs are taken care of. So what's the cost for 112 days? Just roughly what people, to give you a ballpark.
12: A rough start would be about $20,000 per person in Australian dollars. That's not bad considering, well, let's call that $200 per person per night.
5: Mm.
12: That's not bad for considering you're going to get to see the world. This time they're doing it just a little bit differently. Obviously, they've another year, they're not going through the Suez Canal. So they've got to go around Cape of Good Hope, round Africa. Otherwise, the other thing you could do is go in the opposite direction. But if you're on a world cruise, you've got to go west, because if you'll get a one-hour bonus every two nights. You know, the time zone's changing. If you go the other way, you're losing an hour every couple of nights, and that's not as fun. You can't have the same kind of lifestyle if you're going in an easterly direction. So that's why most of these world cruises go the way they do. Mm. This time they're going into the Baltic. Last time they went all the way up to the top of Norway. This time they're going to places like Gdansk, to Tallinn in Estonia, Helsinki, Stockholm and Copenhagen. So that's a wonderful part of the world, the Baltic, and it's very clever itinerary planning. They're going to be in the Baltic around the time of the summer solstice, where the Scandinavians, believe me, they come out like ants out of an anthill. They come out because they're locked away in the winter.
5: Yep.
12: It's so dark and cold. And in the summer, they just make the most of it, as you can imagine.
5: That's getting to get underway. We'll probably track their progress over the next few months. And then the other one's interesting. I had to check my notes here, because you're talking about May. You're talking May of 2028. This is the four Cunard Queen vessels are all getting together.
12: Yeah, in Liverpool, the home of the Scouts. And, maybe they should, the ships are called Anne, Victoria, Mary and Elizabeth. Maybe they should just change them for the week to John, Paul, George and Ringo.
5: Okay, Richard, as always, we'll do this again next Thursday night. Thank you.
12: Thanks, John.
5: Yeah, most interesting. That happening in Liverpool in 2028 with cruising. People do make those long-term plans. Richard's business, of course, is Richard's Travel, and it's now 6 to 12.
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5: We have the news coming up very shortly. Don't forget tomorrow night, OnlyFans. John Stanley's OnlyFans, 10:30. James Bracey, he is a Bears fan. You will absolutely love James Bracey's story of his journey as a Bears fan. It is very special. That's tomorrow night. And don't forget, of course, everything you hear on our program is available as a podcast. That's our last show for this week. Thanks to Chelsea. Thanks to Hannah. Thanks to Dylan for looking after the show. And we'll finish off tonight. How do you make a breakup song sound joyful? You do it this way.

0: Thanks for your company. Phil O'Neill's next. Have a great Friday and a great weekend.
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2: Hello, I'm Gabrielle Hodson. Three ISIS brides will be charged with crimes against humanity, slavery and terrorism after returning to Australia. Jamel Wells reports.
3: Federal police say a 31-year-old woman and a 53-year-old arrested at Melbourne Airport will be charged with six crimes, including keeping a slave. Each offence carries a maximum 25 years jail. A 32-year-old woman arrested at Sydney Airport will be charged with entering a declared area and being a member of a terrorist group. The women have returned years after leaving to support their husbands, who are ISIS fighters. Jamel Wells reporting.
2: Caught next month for a man accused of harassing state and federal MPs. Georgina Winter is in Brisbane.
4: The AFP and Queensland teams began the investigation last month. They found the man had not only sent messages to the parliamentarians, but also to a private individual. A search warrant was executed at a Spring Hill address where a number of devices were seized, including a phone which will undergo examination. The 32-year-old has been charged with using a carriage service to menace, harass or cause offence. It carries a maximum sentence of 3 years imprisonment. Georgina Winter, Brisbane.
2: The cash-strapped Victorian government has been given a $3.8 billion boost for its signature suburban rail loop project. The federal government's made another contribution to the first eastern stage of the $30 to $34 billion project that will connect Cheltenham to Box Hill. It follows a previous federal handout of $2.2 billion. The Victorian opposition is vowing to drive down the cost of the energy transition by introducing new urban solar parks if elected in November. Shadow Minister Danny O'Brien says solar and battery installations would be set up on commercial and industrial rooftops in urban areas to generate renewable power closer to where it's needed.
5: Solar in urban areas could provide up to 25% of our power needs. That actually reduces the need for some transmission lines over time. We are determined to do the review and look at the alternatives properly and decide whether the projects that are proposed at the moment actually stack up financially and, most importantly, whether they respect farmers in regional Victoria.
2: A commissioner has been appointed to oversee the Shire of Carnarvon in WA's north after the resignation of six councillors, including the president. It means just two councillors are left. Three potential candidates to backfill the positions have declined their offers. Finance and the Aussie dollar's buying 72.3 US cents.
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2: Round 10 NRL and the Dolphins have thrashed the Canterbury Bulldogs 44-12 in Brisbane with an action-packed final few seconds.
6: Crichton, kick to the post. Tumanu is there. Cobbo's there. Ball is dead. Demolition job over. Dolphins have cleaned up.
2: Call from Fox Sport. Round 9 of the AFL's kicked off with a huge come-from-behind win for Fremantle, 12-16-88, to Hawthorn's 11-7-73. Docker Michael Frederick, who booted three goals, told Fox Footy it was a great match.
7: I think just at the end there, we just got told that you don't have to chase a game in the first 5 minutes, and I think we've been there last year against these guys, and we knew it would take a four-quarter effort, so I think we brought our trademark best footy.
2: Pakistan's confirmed Australia's three-match one-day international series will overlap with the end of the Indian Premier League, which has its final on May 31st. And that's the latest in news and sport.
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8: Hey, Bob, I followed your advice.
9: Yeah?
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9: That's great, Frank. 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
8: Yeah?
9: Yeah, since 1919.
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2: Around the country, Canberra, frost then partly cloudy, 15. Melbourne showers, 16. And a severe weather warning for damaging winds in Gippsland and the High Country. Sydney, sunny, 21. Damaging winds for the far southeast of New South Wales. And a strong wind warning in all other coastal areas. Brisbane, sunny, 23. A strong wind warning for Cairns, Townsville and Cooktown. Perth, smoky conditions, 24. Adelaide showers, 19. Hobart showers, 14. And Darwin, smoky then sunny, 33.

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9: 13 to 1. What an unusual start to the show this morning. But then again, it is Paranormal Friday. I can't wait to talk to you about the secret life of plants a little bit later on as well this morning. And how plants, if you connect an electrode to the leaf of a plant, like, for example, a cactus, and then you put it through a speaker, you actually find out that plants play music and emit music all the time. You could say it sounds like it's emitting sounds, but when you hear the sounds of a plant plugged into a speaker, you won't believe it. And I'm not making it up. There's a guy who actually does this. He goes out all over the world, goes out to the desert and things like that. He finds exotic plants, plugs in a speaker via an electrode, and you get to hear it. So we're going to talk about that and the secret life of plants coming up a little bit later on this morning. Researchers are discovering that they can see, they can hear, they can feel, and they can even remember. So if you haven't watered your plants, it's going to have a little bit of vengeance. And we've all seen the day of the Triffid, right? Hello, Anna. How are you? Songs with a spooky or paranormal theme you've sent me, including Rhiannon from Fleetwood Mac. Gee, isn't that one of the great songs too? Ozzy Osbourne, Bark at the Moon as well, Running with the Devil. People Are Strange, some good suggestions there too, by the way. Hello, Gazzard. How are you, Lindsay? Within a day, the virus on that ship broke out. The news went viral. And I've got somebody who wants to talk about that in a sec as well, but firstly, Tony's been hanging on for a while. Morning, Tony. What's going on, mate?
10: Oh, evening, Phil. I just want to call BS on the discussion about anti-Semitism. I just want to get to the word anti-Semitism. The word Semitism, doesn't it refer to a language family in the Middle East? a language family that includes Arabic, Hebrew, Assyrian, the Ethiopian language. So when you talk about anti-Semitism and hate, well, would that also include crimes or violent acts against...
9: But it commonly denotes Jewish cultural or linguistic traits and historically refers to the policies or behaviour favouring Jewish people. So, you know, even though you say Semitism on its own is distinct from anti-Semitism, anti-Semitism is definitely considered and clarified as, against Jewish people.
10: Yeah, but that's an obsolete term dating back from the 19th to the 20th century by racial thinkers in Europe.
9: Racial thinkers, though. But so this is just somebody's. So that's just somebody's interpretation or perspective of it. If somebody says, okay, I'm a radical thinker or I'm a philosopher or I'm a New Age progressive thinker and I don't think the word anti-Semitism is offensive to Jewish people anymore, that's just their opinion. Whereas a lot of people, the majority of which would consider anti-Semitism to be something which is offensive to Jewish people, anti-Semitism actions.
10: Phil, to me, Semitic refers to people who speak a Semitic language, whether it's Arabic, Hebrew, or Syrian. So any sort of hate towards those people, I reckon, should be counted as anti-Semitism.
9: But you can also break any word down and take part of a word away from it, and it can have a completely different meaning as well.
10: Well, Phil, I'm not really talking about semantics. I'm talking about linguistic facts established by historians. But I do want to get to the next thing. Anti-Semitism, the word itself, I think it's really, really overused. And I think it's, you know how the word racist, misogynist gets bandied about by progressives? Well, I think anti-Semitism anti-Semitism, the use of the word is actually worse than...
9: But that's also, but to disagree with you, Tony, that's like saying, you know, the word woke, and I agree with this, that woke is overused because it has so many different parameters and can be used in so many different interpretations, whereas anti-Semitism is exactly what it says. It's strictly,
10: no, it's not,
9: you don't believe that?
10: Sure, no, it's not. Anti-Semitism, when a lot of Jewish organizations these days, they use the charge of anti-Semitism to be used against pro-Palestinian supporters. They use it against people who call out bombings against children. They use it against targeted attacks against Christians in the West Bank.
9: But then again, if you want an interpretation of the word racist, right? If you're talking about somebody who steals things from shops, they're not racist. If you talk about somebody who commits a crime, for example, and I'm just, you know, I'm using... Okay, I'm being oblique here, but I'm just using different examples. But if you say something like, you know, somebody has done something against somebody in a violent way, you can't say that's racist. If you talk about racism, racism defines exactly what it is. And same thing with anti-Semitism.
10: Yeah, but the use of anti-Semitism isn't being used for what it is. It's being used to silence criticism of Israel and to crush support of Palestinians, especially with the Royal Commission, where there's been public hearings of Jewish people who've been trying to link the protests at the Harbour Bridge, the protests in the city. They've been trying to link that with Bondi attacks.
9: Okay, but in that case, then what's Islamophobia?
10: What's Islamophobia? Well, isn't it what it is, though?
9: Well, in that case, isn't anti-Semitism what it is?
10: Well, not really, since the Zionist supporters use...
9: Yeah, but you can't have one interpretation that you want to say is, you know, non-specific and one interpretation that is specific.
10: Well, Phil, Islamophobia, it's not a term used to protect another country and whitewash their whitewash crimes against the civilians.
9: If you're saying that something is a crime against Islam, or if something is, you know, phobic in, towards Islam, then it's Islamophobic. If something is, you know, a slant towards Jews or towards Israel, that's anti-Semitic.
10: How can you say criticism against Israel is anti-Semitic? It's criticism of another country. And not
9: it's not, no, but I'm not, I'm, yeah, but I'm talking about specific criticism in terms of it being offensive.
10: Offensive like what? A lot of things can be considered offensive. This is the problem with what?
9: No, but you can't, you wouldn't use, for example, the N-word, which we won't say, against dark-skinned people, because we know that that is an extremely offensive term to them. Just you, as you wouldn't use a racial epithet against somebody who's Jewish, because that is offensive to them as well. Hence the expression anti-Semitic. This is considered to be offensive to Jewish people, as is Islamophobia is offensive to people of Islam. So that's why we have these words. And I know, and I hear what you're saying, that things are overused and used for interpretation to support a narrative. But to be honest with you, Tony, I think, and I could be wrong, and I'm happy for you to correct me on this, I think some things are just black and white, or if you pardon the colour, some things are just as they are meant to be interpreted. Exactly that they're not open to interpretation. They're not open to your own version of the events. Otherwise, we wouldn't be able to say to someone, you're being racist, because they can go, well, hang on, no, I don't shoplift. And we'll go, no, hang on, that's not what racism means. All right, let's get to the news. We've gone on a different slant, didn't we, from paranormal there? 4 minutes to one. Keep your suggestions, incidentally, coming through for some Tim Finn songs.
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9: I got emails, I got texts, I got your phone calls, and that's good because that's what we're here for. And also Paranormal Friday, our Peeping Tom's coming up. It's the slow train to dawn, but it's Friday. Let's get to the news and we'll get back with more of your calls.
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2: Hello, I'm Gabrielle Hodson. An ISIS bride has been formally charged by counter-terrorism police in Sydney. The 32-year-old Australian woman will face Downing Centre local court in the morning after being arrested on arrival at Sydney Airport. She's accused of entering a declared area and being a member of a terrorist group. Federal police say she could face up to 10 years prison for each offence. It's alleged the woman travelled to Syria in 2015 to join her husband, who joined ISIS. A mother and daughter arrested at Melbourne Airport are yet to be formally charged. A man's been charged over a crash which sent another car through the front wall of a home. Jamie Smith is in Perth.
23: Police say the 32-year-old was driving in Hamilton Hill when his ute left the road and hit another vehicle in a carport. That car smashed through the front of the home, causing significant damage, but nobody was injured. Police say the accused ran away but was arrested a short time later. He's facing four charges, including careless driving and failing to comply with a drug and alcohol test. Jamie Smith, Perth.
2: Melbourne hospitality operators say they're being pushed further towards closure, with the cost of extra security sending them broke in the wake of a wave of arson and violent attacks. They're generally committed by teenagers recruited by organised crime for as little as $500. Shadow Police Minister Brad Batten says business owners deserve better.
24: To hear that some of them are no longer living in their homes, that they've had to spend thousands of dollars on security, and they're genuinely worried about their staff and their customers in their restaurants and nightclubs, they've got real concerns.
2: A bus driver who fell asleep at the wheel on the Bruce Highway, killing three passengers, has been acquitted by a Townsville jury. The Greyhound bus driver was found not guilty of dangerous driving causing death after the bus crashed into a caravan near Ayre 2 years ago. Queensland Rail and the Rail Tram and Bus Union will meet in coming hours in a bid to resolve ongoing wage disputes. Industrial Relations Minister Jared Blay wants the union to strike a deal to end further chaos for commuters. He says Queenslanders are already under pressure from the fuel crisis.
25: Queensland Rail at all stages has been negotiating in good faith. We just asked the unions to do the same. We are in a fuel crisis and we're asking Queenslanders to potentially catch public transport if they can't afford fuel in their car, and yet the unions have deliberately sabotaged the rail network, which has caused huge grief for many Queensland families.
2: Finance and the Aussie dollar's buying 72.3 US cents. The Dow Jones is down 75 points and the Nasdaq's up 168.
0: 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Brisbane's 4BC.
2: Fremantle shot to the top of the AFL ladder after a spectacular come-from-behind win over Hawthorn by booting the last five goals of the night in front of more than 50,000 fans in Perth.
26: An incredible night, an amazing finish for Fremantle. 8 wins in a row and that is their best.
2: Final scores, the Dockers 12 goals 16-88 to the Hawks 11 goals 7-73. In round 10 of the NRL, the Dolphins have demolished the Bulldogs 44-12 in Brisbane. The Dolphins' Isaiah Katoa says their confidence is growing.
27: We've had a good, month of footy at the moment, and the first 2 weeks probably didn't get the chockies, and to be able to come back to Suncorp and build off the back of last week and build the confidence.
2: And Rima Butler is set to make her NRLW State of Origin debut after a call-up from New South Wales coach John Strange. The Sydney Morning Herald is saying it comes after a knee injury for Tiana Penetani-Gray, which forced a reshuffle for the Blues. And that's the latest in news and sport.
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2: Around the country, Canberra, frost then partly cloudy, 15. Melbourne showers, 16. And a severe weather warning for damaging winds in Gippsland and the High Country. Sydney, sunny, 21. Damaging winds for the far southeast of New South Wales. And a strong wind warning in all other coastal areas. Brisbane, sunny, 23. A strong wind warning for Cairns, Townsville and Cooktown. Perth, smoky conditions, 24. Adelaide, showers, 19. Hobart, showers, 14. And Darwin, smoky, then sunny, 33.
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9: Friday, getting colder now too. Going to start heading towards that trudge in winter where everybody's wearing all the dark clothing. We all just look like ghouls making our way through the fog like some kind of story from Jack the Ripper's, you know, century England. But anyway, happy Friday to you. Paranormal Friday. I'll get to that in just a sec too, by the way. But this morning, it's not a scary one unless, of course, you're scared of Bigfoot. Although there's probably a paranoia that involves being afraid of Sasquatch and also a Yowie. But we'll go to Ohio to talk about that. But Renee sent me an email and she said, Paranormal Friday is my favourite day of the week. I'm already an insomniac, so I better go get my rosary beads. I think you'll be all right with that. I think that probably won't protect you against a Bigfoot, but nonetheless. And also, she wants to remind everybody, Happy Mother's Day as well. 131 873 0460 873 873 on the text. And on the phone, I can see you there, Bob. I'll get to you in a sec. And also, Paul, who's been hanging on for ages. Sorry, Paul. Be with you in just a moment. This news just coming out of the UK. Police have arrested a man on suspicion of a public disorder offence and possession of an offensive weapon near the home of Andrew Mountbatten Windsor. This is the Norfolk Constabulary, they said in a statement. The officers were called to Wolferton shortly after 7:30 p.m. Wednesday following a report of a man who was behaving in an intimidating manner in the village. Officers attended The man was arrested on suspicion of a public order offence and possession of a dangerous weapon and remains in custody. So that's the update that's coming out from that. On the text, Tony, who we spoke to before, wanted to have another word on the text, says, my final response, Phil, is that no one's hating on Jews when they criticise the government of Israel and the supremacist ideology of Zionism. There's a lot of Jews who are anti-Zionist. Anti-Semitism is the new wokeism used to appease offended Zionist sensibilities. Well, you know, obviously after our chat, I disagree with you with that. And also, I don't think you could throw anti-Semitism into wokeism at all. And Maureen said on the text, well, in general language, anti-Semitic is anti-Jew. And also, Jackie said, well, why are you bothering with Tony on the air? Because it's obvious he is anti-Semitic. Just give up as you'll never change his view. His interpretation is correct, says Jackie. Well, as you know, Jackie, we allow anybody within reason to come on the air here and give their opinion, and then we can all make our own minds up about that as well, rather than selecting who we do and don't put on the air. And Paul says, by the way, Phil, just having had a listen to him, I think it is about time that he got the gavel. I don't think we've gavelled anybody in ages. I'll have to quickly go and find the gavel, and then I can tell you exactly what we're going to do with his particular bit of... Oh, here he is. Okay, this is for you, Tony. You're going to be gavelled. Order. Order. Will the listener, Tony, please, will the honourable listener please take a seat? Order. Order on the radio. 131873 is the phone number. I'll get to that in a sec. Hello, Lindsay. Within a day of the virus, the cruise ship, it went out, the news went out viral. I got that you were actually throwing a little bit of a punchline in there as well. However, Paul's been on the phone for ages on hold, mate. I apologise. I know you've been hanging on for a while. How are you, Paul?
5: Well, Phil, it's always worth the wait to speak to you.
9: Bless you, my friend. Hantavirus, what do you think?
5: It's just listening to the paranormal stuff quickly. I've never managed to levitate at home, but I can think of several occasions where I have made my wife hit the roof.
9: Well, that's exactly right. That's just you being you. I tell you, I don't know if they call it levitating or astral travel, I think is the actual word for it. It's not something that I would want to try, nor do I ever want it to happen again. Absolutely bloody terrifying. I'll tell you that for nothing. That's the kind of thing I'm happy to read about or hear on the radio, but I ain't got no time for that under my roof.
5: So hantavirus, apparently it started during the Korean War back in the 1950s, and that's not unusual. War is a wonderful breeding ground for sickness and virus. You have people with wounds living in the field, unsanitary conditions. Soldiers get run down physically under all of that. 1977, they're isolated. It's a hemorrhagic fever.
9: Mm.
5: So that's similar to something like Lassa or Ebola. Hemorrhagic fever basically infects and damages the lining of your cells. And as a result, people kind of liquefy. It's pretty gross.
9: Is that right? Sounds a bit like Ebola.
5: Well, Ebola is another hemorrhagic fever.
9: Right.
5: It's quite similar. You bleed out of your eyes, your ears, your gums.
9: Crikey.
5: Every possible bit, and you basically liquefy.
9: But you see, that doesn't sound like fun to me. I mean, that's more than just a cough and a cold.
5: Yeah, you'd probably pick the astral projection over a bowl.
9: I think I would, actually, yeah. Ghosts, yeah. Welcome, you know, if I had a choice.
5: Ebola is about 98% deadly. Hunter is around 50%, depending on the virus. But
9: yeah,
5: no,
9: I think I saw 40%, actually, around 40% they're saying.
5: It depends on the variant, but there's no treatment and there's no vaccine, there's no cure. So I feel very sorry for the people on the boat. The other question is, what did the Spanish authorities do or the Cape Verde authorities? Because, you know, that boat is potentially very deadly.
9: Oh, of course. That's why nobody wants it.
5: Yeah. I mean, just what would you think, Phil, of a government who decided, say our government decided to bring something very deadly into this country knowingly, putting, say, like black cats amongst sitting ducks.
13: Exactly the same as any other government and the population of that country around the world. They wouldn't be thinking of the people on the boat. They would be thinking of themselves. And I hate to say it, but that's the human trait that we all feel. We all go, look, that's terrible, but don't bring it here.
5: Yeah, there's no way our government would bring something deadly back into this country, would it, and place it amongst the population.
13: I don't know if you're leading for a conspiracy theory. That was Conspiracy Theory Thursday last night. But, and the thing is about this is the one, incidentally, the virus that killed Gene Hackman and his wife, Betsy, and that happened last year. I don't know what the situation is in terms of how virulent it is. I don't think that they've had many cases, and there are very few of human-to-human transactions in terms of spreading.
5: Yeah, unlike COVID, COVID has a very low mortality rate, and it also takes a while for the symptoms to show, which is bad from infection control point of view. Hunter, you see it kind of burns itself out.
13: Right,
5: because you become asymptomatic very quickly, so they can isolate you, and it also transmits by sort of close contact, physical contact. It's harder to transmit than COVID is. COVID, in many ways, was the worst kind of virus because you would be infectious before you showed symptoms, and about a third of COVID people never actually showed any symptoms anyway. The only good thing about COVID is it was a tiny mortality rate, not something like half with something like Hunter virus that you get. But no, I wasn't going after any kind of conspiracy.
13: No, but you are right. You're right, though. It's always good, and especially after coronavirus, people are asking questions, and questions are good because then sometimes you get the answers. Unfortunately, sometimes when you ask questions, you also get people who have an agenda who want to take it off in another direction, and that's fair enough too. But, you know, I mean, if you want to talk about biological warfare, well, there's a Conspiracy Theory Thursday. Do you know what, though? The issue here is, of course, as you know, that they've got people who jumped on planes who didn't realize that they were spreading it, and it's, you know, we're still, as you say, symptoms may take 1 to 8 weeks to appear. So we don't know where we are now. Maybe 8 weeks down the track. But gosh, I feel sorry for those people on that boat. I really do. Because they, this would be the last thing they expected to happen. Maybe a bit of gastro, but certainly not this. And they would be thinking the same, I imagine, as what we're saying right now. Where are we going to end up?
5: Well, you have to, 8 weeks is really bad news because people are walking around now, or maybe not. If we're lucky, it's constrained to the boat. And that means that it could be isolated, and we all feel sorry for the people, but they shouldn't be allowed back into the country because of the risk that they represent. Just like our federal government wouldn't, you know, being sympathetic towards a small group of people, bring them back into the country when they represent a threat to everyone else. And no, it's not a conspiracy theory.
13: No, but you're right. You're absolutely right. You know, risking the health of those people on the boat as opposed to the health of, in this particular case, 27, 28 million people. You know, even if you take the humanity out of it, the risk is, you know, above and beyond that. But what I want to know is, where's Gwyneth Paltrow?
5: Yeah. Well, no, I wasn't.
13: Did you get the reference? I hope you did.
5: I wasn't making a conspiracy theory. I was just then running a topic at the start of the show that we couldn't talk about how insane it would be.
13: No, I knew, and I knew that. Yeah, and I knew that, and I knew the parallels that you were getting to there, incidentally, too. By the way, I think we all got that, and I know that wasn't what you were saying, but I just feel that, you know, that you dismissed my Gwyneth Paltrow quip there without really much of an acknowledgement.
5: Well, you know, Phil, I've actually looking over my shoulder right now, and my middle stump's gone. You've actually got me.
13: Get the reference. I knew it. It's like when you're around the office and somebody tells a joke and then you don't get it, so you go, yay! And then all the time you're thinking, I didn't actually get that. Gwyneth Paltrow was patient zero in the movie Contagion.
5: Oh, that movie.
13: There
5: with,
13: it is.
5: Mark Wahlberg.
13: There
5: Mark
13: you Wahlberg. Go. Yeah, that's it. Yeah. So, you know, that's my reason. I feel, though, having now explained the joke, that when you have to explain it, you know, it's probably time for me to leave the room. Mate, good to talk to you. Have a terrific weekend, Paul.
5: You take care, mate. Bye-bye. Take
13: care. More of your texts and calls coming up. It's 19 past one.
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13: 22 past one. Incidentally, Francis is trying to explain to me the punchline of a joke he told me an hour ago, which I got an hour ago. It's pointless to come back an hour later and go, by the way, what I meant by that joke, because the joke has bolted along with the horse. Jean says on the text, when it comes to a song you're going to play by Tim Finn, I like 6 months on a leaky boat. Play it. When my partner goes away with the Navy for 6 months at a time, I listen to that. He goes to the Gulf. Good on him and good on you, Gene. And I did talk to Tim Finn about that song, incidentally, because it got banned in the UK during the Argentina War. That's a suggestion for a Tim Finn song to play, and you have carte blanche again to decide which one you want me to play this morning, as Tim Finn is our peeping Tom. We can have solo stuff like Fraction, Too Much Friction or Made My Day. We can go to some Split End stuff, I Hope I Never, 6 months on a Leaky Boat, Icy Red, Dirty Creature, Poor Boy. I'd like to play Poor Boy personally, but it's not my choice. And with Crowded House, and also co-written with the Finn Brothers, you could have Weather With You, Four Seasons in One Day, It's Only Natural, Chocolate Cake, or even Won't Give In. So my choice out of those, personally, I would choose either Four Seasons in One Day, because I love that song, or I would choose I Hope I Never or Poor Boy, I think. Francis says I Would Like My Mistake, which is a terrific song, but he didn't write that one. So otherwise I can't. If he wrote that one, Francis, I would play it, but he didn't write that. See, terrific split end song. And Francis, who's, by the way, from New Zealand, not that we make fun of that, because we can make fun of Graham because he's from Scotland and they're further away. Okay, also on the text, Will says, the previous caller asked the question, what if the government brought something deadly into the country? I see what you're saying with that, and I can't elaborate on that, but you know where you're going with that. Don't get Dan Andrews to organise the hotel quarantine with people coming off that ship. Remember what happened during COVID in Melbourne. You do have to, obviously, be concerned about the people on that boat, though. I mean, what a situation to absolutely be in. And they didn't ask for that. They just wanted to go on a bloody cruise. Sev, how are you, mate? I like Paul, but I don't really want to know about his middle stump. While he didn't get the Gwyneth Paltrow thing, I still had to explain that to Francis, even after I explained on air to Paul that Gwyneth Paltrow, when I said, oh, let's hope Gwyneth Paltrow is okay when it comes to the hantavirus, and he didn't get it, I had to explain to him that I was talking about her being patient zero in the movie Contagion. Francis still didn't get that, and he said, are you talking about her candle? Hello, Jeffrey. I think your clock's out, because my phone and clock said it was 1:17. Did I change the time? You can go by 1:25, and you can put your clock on that too, by the way. Also, your footy tipper last night, I think he did really, really well. I think he's got one of the first lot, only seven more to go. I never doubted him even for a second. Yeah, sure, Mick. But he's doing well, isn't he? David said, didn't the UK police arrest Andrew Mountbatten for generally being offensive on planet Earth? I reckon there's a long line of people who say his weapon is offensive and probably dangerous too. And what else we got here? Didn't really do a good job of underlying his views and feelings, Tony, says Anna. And also a couple more on that, and then I'll move on. Eddie says, you can't have it both ways. If criticism of Israel is anti-Semitic, then world Jewry is accountable for the actions of Israel, said Eddie. And I got another couple of texts about that. This from Don. Anti-Semitism, in brackets, prejudice, stroke, hatred, and the origin. Coined in 1879 by the German journalist Wilhelm Marr, to give a scientific name to the hatred of Jews, substituting it for the older religious-based anti-Judaism definition. So prejudice, bigotry, or hatred towards Jews because they are Jewish, which is essentially what we were saying about that. More of a text coming up in just a sec as well. Bob, I know you've been hanging on. I appreciate that. Welcome to Paranormal Friday, although Francis said you've actually got a paranoia Friday incident. What happened, mate? Good morning, Bob.
0: Good morning. How are you?
13: Good, buddy.
0: I had paranoia built into me.
13: Right.
0: My mum, when I was very little, used to lock me in the cupboard in the dark.
13: Crikey.
0: And she used to say, the boogeyman's going to get you, little boy. So over time, I was always pretty scared of the dark. And I used to go fishing as I grew up. I was fishing a place at Colonel Wharf in all hours. And it was pretty cold, and I used to wear one of those big sou'westers. You know, the Army Disposal Store?
13: Oh, I love those, yeah. Mate. I had one of those from the Army Disposal Store. I wore it forever. It may as well have been made from camel hair. Thick.
0: It was like a big tent.
13: It was fantastic. Mate, you could wear that bloody thing and survive a nuclear holocaust that was...
0: I know. Well, anyway, I used to walk up this dark track. And I used to be really scared in the dark, you know, because I was brought up to be scared in the dark.
13: Yeah, right, again.
0: So I used to run down this track, down this dip in the hill, over a little bridge, back up the other side, and then finally get to where it was a bit littered up and I could get to the cabin where we had.
13: That's the thing, right? We know the boogeyman always walks slowly. We've seen the movies like Halloween and they always... I mean, they still catch up with you, usually because you trip over something like a branch.
0: I had an old porch and I used to run screaming with my arms running out, yelling down the track. And I got down to the bottom of the hill and there was this great big noise in the bushes next to the track. And out come this two young couple had been having a cuddle.
13: Oh, no.
0: And they took off bare-bummed up the track, and me after them screaming, we'll talk about who give you the shock.
13: They probably still tell this story now about the great army-coated ghoul of...
0: After that, they had a bit of paranoia.
13: Yeah, I'm not surprised. Yeah, they're afraid of army disposal stores now too. But, yeah, that's the thing. You run away. Like when you were a kid, you just hide under the blankets and then you feel safe.
0: Well, I used to get this treatment of in the dark, the boogeyman will get you. And it stuck with me for years. It took me a long way to get over that.
13: Well, that's it. And, you know, the boogeyman's under the bed. Why has he got to be under the bed? Okay. Why can't he be, you know, somewhere like outside the window? Why has he got to be under the bloody bed? I mean, that's the only place you're supposed to feel safe.
0: My mum used to lock me out in the dark.
13: Crikey.
0: Oh, yeah. She wouldn't let me in for hours. And you couldn't go wandering away because you're scared.
13: Because you're scared of the dark. Maybe that's what she was trying to do.
0: It's punishment, you know.
13: Oh, I'm sorry to hear that, my friend. But you know what? You've given us a new coinage as well for a term. At some stage, we're not going to have one night on a Friday. We're not going to have Paranormal Friday. We're going to have Paranoia Friday, right? That's where everybody thinks we're talking about them. Yeah, go on.
0: There's one thing I'm really concerned about. This new virus has popped up. I just hope it doesn't end up spreading out.
13: Of course, that's what we're all petrified about. We're all worried about that. Because after, you know the thing about coronavirus when it first started, because it was known as coronavirus, Bob, I thought, because I saw something on CNN, I mentioned this last night, and I said to Sam, and we were living in London at the time, and this was, I think, January or something, I said, there's this really odd thing going on at the moment in China. And then, of course, next thing you know, a couple of weeks later, it turned into, you know, coronavirus, a major pandemic. But I thought, okay, well, this will last 2 years, 2 weeks. I thought, this will be 2 weeks and it'll be over, right? And then 2 years down the track, we're still there, right?
0: Yeah.
13: And we're still around now, but we were still in lockdown. I wasn't expecting that. I thought because we live in a world where everything's immediate and it's over in 10 seconds, you know, we move on to the next thing, the next news cycle. That's how we live our lives now. Everything's
0: forgotten. Well, you go back 50 years, we had diphtheria, we had polio.
13: Yeah, yeah.
0: And we did come out of the dark ages, you know, but we seem to be going backwards again, don't we?
13: I just hope, and we all hope that this is the case. And this has got, you know, we talk quite seriously about paranoia or joke about it, but quite seriously, we've got the fear of this bloody thing because it's all of the stuff, I nearly said the S word, stuff that we went through, everything that was associated with this, from the jab through to queuing up for food, being stuck at home, all of that kind of stuff. You know, if that had happened 20 years ago, then we'd be sort of, oh, okay, I guess this has come around again. It's too bloody soon.
0: Well, I don't understand. You there?
13: Yeah, go on.
0: I don't understand that all these people had all these bad symptoms. I was going in for a knee op and I had to have blood tests and so on. Prior to going in, and they said, no, you can't have it done. I said, why is that? They said, your test come back, you got COVID. Mm. And the only way I could have got it was when I went to the x-ray of all the people.
13: Yeah, that's it. Well, that's what people were getting it from hospitals too. They were going into hospital and coming out sicker than they were. But they take so many precautions now because I've got to have, Bob, this weekend, tomorrow, I've got to have an MRI. I have yearly MRIs and I've got to have one. And they're absolutely strict about don't come here to the hospital if you've got colds or flu. So, you know, virus.
0: Make sure you take some wipe down because that's how I think I got it.
13: Well, you know what? Here's the thing, too. When I used to go on planes, I always got really sick when I got off a plane. And so if there's one thing, if there was a good upside to COVID, we at least wash our hands and we're really aware of spreading germs a hell of a lot more now. But do you remember, here's something I only thought about the other day, Bob, because I was I had to go to the doctors to get a reference to go to get the MRI, and I was in a shopping centre and somebody coughed. And I immediately turned around and went, oh, Do you remember how when you had, when during that period,
0: everybody looks around
13: and glares at you, you know, and you had the mask on and everything, but everybody looked at you, you know, and so if you had to have a cough, you'd be sitting there going, oh, whatever you do, don't cough, don't sneeze, you know, because you don't want to get that look like, uh-oh, we've got a leper on board.
0: I put my arms up in the air and go, and run.
13: As soon as anyone coughs,
0: I let
13: them know. Mate, you run from everything. Coughs, cold, dark, you name it.
0: Well, when you're my age, you don't want to get it off someone and die quick.
13: Well, when you're your age, at least you're able to run and move the body, and that's to be applauded, my friend.
0: Only just.
13: Good on you, Bob. Have a good morning, mate. All right. Hey, Kim, I saw you ring. And I've got something for you, Kim. Give me a ring back.
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13: On the email, hello, Chris at Lilyfield. Hey, Phil, to the person scared of dark. Oh, no, this was the one to the person scared of the lights going off after the noises. I think that was James who did that, and we'll get him back on with the Ghost Whisperer once we've got them next week. I heard scampering on a tiled roof one night. Later after dawn, no power, went outside to the fuse box. Main switch was off, unable to power the whole house. Called the electrician, who had to replace the part of the wiring from the street to the house due to the possums running down the power lines from street power to home, destroying the connectors, which I saved to show the energy supplier, which I photographed on the street wires with the large power forces in them, says Chris. By the way, Chris, thank you for the email. I don't know if you've ever heard the sound, and hopefully Max, who's in the other studio, will be able to find this for me, the sound of possums screaming. because I played that once before, and I had a situation once where a possum was underneath my house. Let me find the audio of this for you before I tell you the story. But you want to be absolutely bloody petrified, Chris, if you've never had a possum under your house or a possum in the wall and you've heard it screaming. You haven't been scared, let me tell you that for nothing. I'll find that audio. Hello, Russell, how are you, mate?
1: Oh, Phil, how are you, mate? Yeah, good. You're talking about possums and things like this. It's probably a bit off the subject, just a bit of fun, mate. You're talking about ghosts and things like this, and I'd like to get on to a little bit different subject, artificial intelligence. Like a lot of commentators and news programs you hear, you think, oh, that can't be true, it's artificial intelligence. And I just think, what if a citizen who is handy with computers turns the subject around and has an artificial intelligence question to a presenter like yourself on radio live?
13: Yeah.
1: How would that work? Would you be able to answer an artificial intelligence question from somewhere just over the air?
13: Yeah. If you played it over, if you got it on your computer and then you played it from your computer over the phone, I would be able to.
1: How would you know? Like, I wouldn't know.
13: Oh, I see what you're saying. How would I know?

0: me and not Kelsey, what's his face. Okay, all right. Hey, good to talk to you, Russell. Thank you so much. Okay. Have a great weekend.
1: Okay, thanks for your time, mate. All the best.
0: You're most welcome. Anytime, buddy. Okay, yeah, so I'll get this out of the way. I'll come back on the other side. I've got to talk to Kim about something, speaking about her endorsement from Donald Trump. It does sound exactly like Donald Trump to me.
2: We love Kim. She is a great caller.
0: That sounds more like Donald Trump than Donald Trump, in my opinion. And he said you can make it out when he says caller.
2: We love Kim. She is a great caller.
0: Caller. That sounds exactly like he says it. All right, well, we'll get Taylor Swift on the show after this, and I will get Kim on as well. Maureen says, as an old nurse and an extreme germaphobe, I'm well aware of infections caused by touch. So again, wash your hands. You're right, Maureen. If you've got anything that was an upside of coronavirus, that was it. Wash your hands.
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0: 11 to 2. Russell mentioned it before, so May 8 is Do It for Dolly Day. Australians go blue. It was blue, not yellow, incidentally. Blue to end bullying as Dolly's dream chases $2 million fundraising. And that's the goal for the first time. Do it for dollyday.org.au to donate. So by going blue, we can end bullying as Dolly's dream makes its boldest bid yet for the $2 million. And it's a really important cause. So we'll talk about that more throughout the morning as well. And also, I'm still getting your song requests for a Tim Finn song. Francis said, can you play My Mistake? And I said, actually, you're wrong. It's got to be a song that Tim Finn wrote. And then he brought in proof that, in fact, Tim Finn had written that song. So it literally was my mistake. And Wendy said, Phil, I've just tuned in and I know you're going to talk to Tim Finn. That's in a moment too, by the way, about 20 minutes. So hang in there with us, Wendy. One of the most beautiful songs on the album he did, says Wendy, was with Neil, called the Finn Brothers when they were together. The song is Edible Flowers, and it's really fantastic. I was thrilled to have tickets to see Split Enz in on the 19th of the 5th, seeing Tim on his solo show 29th of the 8th. Wendy, that chat is coming up, and we'll do that as our Peeping Tom just after 2 o'clock. About you getting a special shout out, Kim. Good morning from Donald Trump.
16: Lord. Oh, I know. How
0: right?
16: fantastic was yep. that?
0: Yep. We got on the phone to him. We said, Donald, Kim is your biggest fan. And so he gave you a shout out. How about that then?
16: Yeah. Oh, that was just honestly, Phil, that made my month. I tell you, that was just so. And it did. It really sounded like him.
0: No, it was him.
16: Thank you.
0: Okay, so further to what Russell was saying about, and we talk about AI a lot, but I'm happy to talk about it a lot more. Here we go. This is a message that Taylor Swift left only a moment ago for me. Here we go.
17: I am Taylor Swift. I wish I was marrying Phil O'Neill rather than Travis Kelce. He has the number one show.
0: There you go. So obviously, a small disclaimer there. She says he has a number one show. Well, it kind of is, but anyway, I'm glad you rang.
16: And, you know, it does sound like Taylor Swift.
0: Hmm?
16: And when I first heard her or, you know, AI say, she had phoned up and said, Gary, I just want to say you've got a great show and I really love your wokey pokey segment. I mean, truly,
0: right?
16: it really, I mean, Russell said it doesn't really sound like Trump, but yeah, it does really sound like Trump and it really does sound like Taylor Swift.
0: That's exactly the fear that we have. Again, getting back to, I'm glad you rang. I've only got about 4 minutes here, but I want to give you this because as soon as I saw this, I thought, and this was last night, I was begging you to ring. But here you are. A group of American pastors have warned Donald Trump that the release of the alien files could shatter Christian beliefs. They've claimed that the U.S. intelligence officials have held a series of meetings with them and told to prepare churches to hold the Christian community together in the wake of the revelations shockwaves. So the popular evangelist Pastor Perry Stone said that the alien files could include reports and possibly videos of aliens and extraterrestrial spacecraft. He went on to say, you're going to have people who are going to say that if there are galaxies and allegedly other creations in the galaxies, then the whole creation story is going to be a myth. And they're worried about this. The warnings come after Donald Trump has directed U.S. agencies, including the Department of Defense, to identify and release government files on aliens and extraterrestrial life. And apparently he spent months teasing what the alien files are going to look like without going into specifics. The FBI Director Kash Patel is aware of this. So here we are. How long ago did we talk about this?
16: Phil, I mean, I have not read that latest report, what you've just read out, but I did hear that said in newspapers possibly 10, 15 years ago, that what would the consequences be if that sort of was, you know, if there are aliens out there and the truth was released, what would be the consequences for Christians and churches and reverends? And do you know what I mean?
0: I do, because I spoke to Sam about this and I said, do you think this would have any kind of impact on religious, you know, denominations? And she said, no. And I said, why not? And she said, because some of them will go, well, this is fake news. And I spoke to a scientist about this as well. And he said, no, he doesn't think it would affect people's religions because people will then think, okay, their religion also will live alongside and hand in hand with somebody from another galaxy or from another planet because they may have their own interpretation of religion.
16: Very true. Good way to put it. And yeah, absolutely. Yes, I did hear about the fear of releasing factual findings and what the consequences would be. So, yeah, I'm not surprised about what you read out.
0: Mm. Well, I thought, as soon as I saw that, I thought, gee, where's Kim? Because I've got to share that. Because, as you know, you and I are at the forefront of this. But can I say this, incidentally, that Obama was speaking to Colbert, the, you know, late-night TV presenter.
16: Yes.
0: And Colbert was saying, why did you come out and talk about the things about aliens? Anyway, Obama then went on to say, well, you know what, I think I would like to nominate myself as the person who would be the most responsible and respected person to deal with the aliens should the aliens come to the planet. Now, I don't mean to, you know, usurp the former president of the United States of America, but I'm sure you'll agree with me that if there was meant to be alien contact between civilization and their galaxy, I should be the one to do it.
16: Absolutely.
0: I knew you'd agree.
16: Well, above Obama, most definitely.
0: Thank
16: Phil.
0: You. Exactly, because you and I, and you could be my assistant, or, I mean, no, that's a bit sexist. You could be my equal, but representing people from Brisbane.
16: True, but I'm happy to be your assistant.
0: Well,
16: honestly,
0: if you don't mind, I mean, I don't, you know, you could be my AI assistant, but actually that's not artificial intelligence. Okay, we've got something we've got to look forward to. If you see me ringing, it could be Grey Squirrel. Remember that?
16: Grey Squirrel, I will never forget that name.
0: That's it. That's it. That's our code word. Don't forget.
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0: All right, coming up to the news at 2 and Peeping Tom on the way. What or which Tim Finn song would you like me to play? 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
2: Good morning, I'm Gabriel Hodson. Federal and counter-terrorism police have arrested three ISIS brides returning from Syria. A 32-year-old's now been formally charged with entering a declared area and being a member of a terrorist group after arriving at Sydney Airport with her 9-year-old son. There's no word on any formal charges from mother and her adult daughter taken into custody at Melbourne Airport. AFP Assistant Commissioner Stephen Nutt says it follows a long-running investigation.
3: Operational planning for these matters started in 2015 and was later formalised under a coordination operation codenamed Courageon.
2: A date in the Elizabeth Magistrates Court for a 41-year-old man after an alleged hit run where two pedestrians aged 14 and 43 were hit at a shopping centre in Gawler, north of Adelaide. Officers say the VW also hit three other vehicles in the car park around 5:40. In Queensland, police want to hear from anyone with information about a hit run involving a 13-year-old cyclist who's now in the Sunshine Coast University Hospital with leg injuries. He was struck by a dark dual cab ute about an hour after dark near Butterham. Canberra has handed over another $3.8 billion for a troubled rail project. Brian Wilson's in Melbourne.
4: Prime Minister Anthony Albanese has made another contribution to the eastern stage of the project that will connect Cheltenham to Box Hill in Melbourne's east. It follows a previous federal handout of $2.2 billion. But despite stumping up the extra federal funds, the state government still faces a funding black hole. The eastern stage estimated to cost between $30 to $34 billion. The project has already chewed through $7 billion in planning and early works. The Allan government is hoping to collect one-third of the costs of the project in developer and property taxes. Brian Wilson, Melbourne.
2: The Cook government's defended the state's GST deal, which is expected to rake in $40 billion. Other states want a new carve-up of the GST because of WA's strong economy. Treasurer Rita Saffiotti says that would work against the West.
5: We account for over 45% of national exports. If they were to penalise Western Australia, then we wouldn't be able to support that economic infrastructure that creates the benefits or creates the development that really deliver huge financial windfalls to the other states and to the Commonwealth.
2: Finance and the Aussie dollar's buying 72.4 US cents. The Dow Jones is down 66 points and the Nasdaq's up 137.
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2: The Canterbury Bulldogs have suffered a 44-12 loss to the Dolphins in round 10 of the NRL in Brisbane. The Bulldogs' Stephen Crichton disappointed with their performance.
21: Not good enough. I thought we trained really well throughout the week and I thought we started the game really well and just ill-discipline and the resilience just isn't where it's meant to be.
2: Round 9 of the AFL's kicked off in explosive fashion with Fremantle 15 points behind at three-quarter time and booting their way to a 15-point win. Frio's Michael Frederick has told Fox Footy they always believe they could still win.
26: Just making sure that with the boys that we've got a lot of composure around the footy and, yeah, just time with the footy and just get the ball forward, get our pressure going. And I think we did that a lot of the game today, so it was good to see as well in the last quarter.
2: Aussie Meyer Joint is out of the Italian Tennis Open. The 20-year-old has lost to Switzerland's Victoria Golubic 7-5, 6-2. And Rima Butler is set to make her NRLW State of Origin debut after a call-up from New South Wales coach John Strange. Comes after a knee injury for Tiana Penetani-Gray. That's the latest in news and sport.
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2: Around the country, Canberra, frost then partly cloudy, 15. Melbourne showers, 16. And a severe weather warning for damaging winds in Gippsland and the High Country. Sydney, sunny, 21. Damaging winds for the far southeast of New South Wales and a strong wind warning in all other coastal areas. Brisbane, sunny, 23. A strong wind warning for Cairns, Townsville and Cooktown. Perth, smoky conditions, 24. Adelaide, showers, 19. Hobart, showers, 14. And Darwin, smoky then sunny, 33.
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0: And if you've joined us, you haven't missed too much, especially our usual Friday morning features. We're going to go live to Ohio a little bit later on in the next hour to speak about a man who spent his life looking for Bigfoot. Sasquatch. We'll find what the distinction is between the two, because I'm sure it's an important one, and we'll find out how he went with his photos of Bigfoot stroke Sasquatch. I think they're called the Ohio Night Hunters, and I love that. Sounds like a vigilante group for a Bigfoot. Also, I'm going to talk to Tim Finn. If you would like to make a request for a Tim Finn song, you can do that on the text. 0460 873 873. Do it as soon as you can, though. And I gave you some of the Tim Finn songs that you could have a look at, too. I'll give you the ones that I've had so far. But you can have either Fraction, Too Much Friction, or Made My Day, songs that I'm sure Tim will play on his Finn Night Out tour. And I'll give you the dates for that. Also, he'll be doing some split end songs. So what about some of the split end songs that Tim Finn has written, including I Hope I Never, 6 months in a Leaky Boat, I See Red, My Mistake, Dirty Creature, Hard Act to Follow, or Poor Boy. Or you could have songs with him with Crowded House or with his brother Neil Finn. For example, Weather With You, Four Seasons in One Day, It's Only Natural, Chocolate Cake, or I Won't Give In. Or Edible Flowers, as somebody asked for. This is what I've had so far. That one also Made My Day, Dirty Creature, My Mistake, Message to My Girl, I Hope I Never, and 6 months in a Leaky Boat. Which one would you like? All terrific songs. For me personally, I think I'd like to hear either Poor Boy or I Hope I Never, or I don't know, maybe the Crowded House song as well. Four Seasons in One Day. Michael said, Phil, could you use the gavel when Nicholas calls with his indiscretions? Like when he calls another radio station or fails to change the smoke alarm battery. He's never changing that battery, Michael. He's never going to do that. It's just going to happen. He's going to leave that on forever. I think I've pretty much got most of the people who texted through as well. But I did want to mention, just going back to that email that I had before that came from Chris, and we were talking about scary incidents, and he said, well, what about you want to be scared? I had a possum up on the roof, scared the hell out of me. And I've got this audio that I want to play you, because I was living in Melbourne, and we had one of those houses that's above the ground. And So it gives you a sort of a gap under the ground where possums can get under there, and anything can get under there. But in this particular case, a possum had got under the floorboards right underneath the bedroom and then crawled up inside the wall. So the cavity between, you know, the wall and, I guess, whatever they put in front of the wall, the insulation. So it had got in there. So it was about 3 or 4 o'clock in the morning, fast asleep, when all of a sudden this possum starts making crazy possum sounds. I'm not sure if it's a sound they make when they mate or when they're afraid or just when they want to wake up a sleeping person, but it's bloody petrifying. There's nothing like this. It's like Beelzebub himself has moved into your wall cavity, and that sounds painful. And if you don't know what it is, then you suddenly go, what the bloody hell is that? Honestly, it sounds like the devil is screaming at you from the bowels of hell via your bedroom wall. And here is some audio, if you've never heard it, of what a possum sounds like when it's screaming. Right? Terrifying. Absolutely terrifying. You've got no idea what it is or where it's coming from. Hello there, Stephen. How are you? He wants to mention that.
6: I'm good, thank you.
0: Oh, get back to you. Hang on. Get back to you in a sec. That's me talking to Tim, but we're not ready for him yet. I got a email from Stephen who said, just a thought, with the germs and viruses being transmitted through world travel, that will never stop. This is the enemy of humanity. More so than usual, though, Stephen. And they did say after the last pandemic, this ain't going to be the last one. We aren't ready for that. You know, we thought we'd get to 2026 and at least have some kind of respite. And then the bloody Iran conflict happened. We haven't got time for this right now. Give us a break. And it's nearly winter. Chris says edible flowers is my favourite. Okay, well, let's get to our peeping Tom this week then. And that was Tim Finn, who I spoke to a couple of days ago. And we wanted to talk about his life, his career, spanning from the Split Enz days through to the Crowded House stuff, through to his solo stuff as well. I'll give you the Split Enz tour dates in just a moment. But what song would you like me to play? Edible Flowers is a second, so that's one song I've had two requests for. But please send them through. Here he is, our Peeping Tom this week. It is Tim Finn.
6: I'm good, thank you.
8: I noticed that you've been busier at the moment than you've been for probably most of your career. What do you attribute that to?
6: I suppose more live work going on. I've been doing a lot of work behind the scenes, writing, you know, sort of helping collaborate on musicals and various theatre shows and recording songs with my old friend from Split Enz, Eddie Rayner. But since the Enz have revived themselves, you know, there's shows on, we're touring. It just makes me more visible, I suppose. You know, I'm enjoying it, I must say. The old camaraderie and the music.
8: When you hear some of these songs back, what kind of thoughts do you have? Do you appreciate the craftsmanship of it? Or do you think, gee, I wish I'd done that a bit differently?
6: No, I just find it really enjoyable to inhabit these songs again. They bring back memories and, you know, not like specific things, but just generally times and feelings and, you know, there's a song on there we do now called Nobody Takes Me Seriously, which was on True Colors. And I remember working, you know, in factories around Auckland and that before the band came over to Australia. We all had sort of all sorts of day jobs, which we didn't enjoy, but they're just paying the rent. But actually, I look back on them with sort of fond memories and a lot of humor, you know. So when I'm singing that song, I find it easy to go back to that time of, you know, stacking boxes in Penrose or, you know, working in an abattoir for a month, you know, that kind of stuff. It was real, you know, it was real stuff.
8: I remember when True Colors came out as a vinyl and it was laser etched and nobody really knew what that meant, but it was the first laser etched LP at that time that had ever come out, which was groundbreaking, but didn't really change the sound of the record. But it was great if you owned one.
6: Well, you could sort of tie it with it, get a bit of fishing line and tie it up and let it hang. And when the sun came and hit it, you got all these colors, you know. It was a gimmick in a way, but it kind of worked. Yeah, it got a lot of attention. But as you say, nobody knew what is it. You know, it's still just a record. But yeah, it was a pretty record, pretty to look at.
8: Did you change the name, or the band changed the name, from Split Enz with an NDS to an NZ? And I only thought about this when I was looking up some info about you. Was it Split Enz NZ because of the New Zealand thing?
6: Yeah, I guess so. We were leaving New Zealand. We were coming over to Australia, and it was around that time, 1975. And it looked good. I mean, it had a graphic appeal for a start. When you wrote it down or put it on a poster, you know, it just looked a lot better. And didn't immediately suggest a hair condition that in those days people were obsessed with. Products were coming on the market left, right and center. But there was an irony in that whole thing because of the way we used to do our hair, you know. So I guess from the Beatles, you know, when the people used to call them the mop tops, and it made them sound really cute and cuddly, but actually they're the most amazing band that's ever walked the planet. So we didn't want to be tied in necessarily to a hair thing, you know.
8: I remember when I first saw the band on Countdown with all of the makeup, and I think Molly was trying to figure out what the band was about. I guess like the rest of us as well, we weren't quite sure if this was a novelty band. What was the initial thought going back to, I think My Mistake was where we saw you on Australian TV first time round?
6: The very first time was actually in 1975, because Michael Gudinski was riding high with Skyhooks, who were the number one band in Australia at the time. And so he was in with Molly and all the people at Countdown. So they just threw us on Countdown. We didn't even have a single out. Nobody had ever heard of us. And we were at our most extreme visually. So that performance just sort of went by. I'm sure it raised a few eyebrows. But later on, as you say, My Mistake, which was 1977, I think. And by then we were sort of known. We'd been playing pubs and clubs around Australia. People were slowly getting used to us, but the mainstream audience used to watch Countdown. And how we missed those days, you know, where the whole country would just sit down on a Sunday night at 6 o'clock and watch a music program. It was so great to have that. I lament its loss, but yeah, I mean, I don't know. I don't think we thought, like, what we wanted to do, I suppose, was define ourselves against the prevailing, sort of like style and fashion of rock and roll, which we found a little bit dull and not very exciting. Yeah, apart from David Bowie and maybe early Roxy music, there weren't many people out there that we thought had much going on in terms of image in that. So, yeah, we were just trying to define ourselves, you know.
8: It was interesting to hear the musical transition as well, because if you looked at My Mistake and the quirky dance moves and all that kind of thing, that would have been easy to stereotype you like that going forward. But if you listen to songs like Poor Boy would be one great example, and I Hope I Never, the depth of the songwriting in those songs is tremendous.
6: Thanks, yeah. And they've stood at the test of time. Like when I play them, we play them live and I sing those songs, and Neil does like say Message to My Girl or something. I mean, there's just a wave of joy and just feeling that goes through the crowd. And so you're right. I mean, we were a paradoxical band in many ways. Like we just thought nothing is that funny, nothing's that serious. So we tried to explore both sides of that. Like one minute you'd have Noel playing the spoons, and then the next minute you'd have, me singing I Hope I Never. And I think for some people anyway, that's quite hard to take. They can't handle that a band that has so much variety, and they prefer a band that pretty much sounds the same every song, you know. And that's fine too, you know. I mean, but we were on stage with AC/DC in 1975 at the Festival Hall in Melbourne, again because of Michael Gudinski and the power that he had in those days. So we went on, then AC/DC, then Skyhooks, and we couldn't have been three more different bands. And, you know, it was a struggle for us because there was a lot of AC/DC fans out there who, exactly what I just said, they like to get into the groove of a band and just stay in it, you know. And yeah, AC/DC, amazing for that. You know, like when I saw them play a pub in London, it just all came together for me. I just thought, this is such physical music, such a release. You know, there's so much freedom within if you just surrender to it, you know. Whereas we were constantly trying to bomb, you know, I guess bedazzle and charm with all these different aspects. And eventually with True Colors, we kind of got through to that mainstream crowd. But for a long time, we were a very cult sort of band, you know.
8: You've co-written so many of the band's biggest songs, I See Red, which is, again, such a juxtaposition to I Hope I Never. And then there was 6 months in a Leaky Boat, and Neil was telling me the song was banned by the BBC during the Falklands War because of that connection, tenuous connection.
6: Well, it's very, very tenuous. I mean, when any war is going on, I guarantee it now, there's 100 songs banned in America. You know, they start banning songs left, right and centre. It's insane because songs are the opposite of war, you know.
8: Yeah.
6: It was getting played a lot on BBC One, and then they lost the Sheffield. One of their big destroyers went down, and so, boom, that's, you know, Leaky Boat, loss of a warship. Mm. Those two things They must be the same. Let's take it off the air. yeah, it was crazy.
0: Tim Finn is our peeping Tom this week, and I'll give you the tour dates for both his solo stuff and also the Split Ends dates in just a moment. Which song, incidentally, would you like me to play at the end of part two, which is coming up next? I've mentioned Edible Flowers, so that's two for that. And the other one in the contention now for being played this morning came from Kevin, who says, Phil, I'm with you on Poor Boy. So it's Poor Boy and Edible Flowers at the moment. But, again, you've got about 10 minutes to text me through, especially if you are a fan of either Tim Finn's solo work or Crowded House or Split Ends, any of the songs I mentioned before. Text it through 0460 873 873, and whichever one we get the most amount of text for, we'll play. Part two of that chat coming up.
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0: 23 minutes past two. Further update coming out of America is that America is now waiting for the response on the proposal that they've put to them with the peace plan. According to sources, the Iran side expected to respond to the US proposal today. So we talked about this last night, how we're getting closer and closer. One of the big issues is that you've got a lot of boats and ships still stuck in the Strait of Hormuz, and estimations are up to 4 months before they can clear those. But we mentioned this last night, that it did seem as though we're on the precipice of some kind of an agreement and a deal between both sides after over 60 days of fighting and conflict. There is, of course, the issue that will be an ongoing issue with Israel and Lebanon. I don't know whether that can be lumped into this deal or dealt with separately. We'll talk about that a bit later. And also, last night somebody sent me an email going, Phil, can you follow up on the conflict as well in the Ukraine? Because we haven't heard very much about that. Well, I have a chat with Dr. Matthew Sussex from the Australian National University. We'll do that just after four, giving us an update on the Ukraine war. But in the meantime, what song would you like for part two of Tim Finn, our Peeping Tom, this morning? I got a text here. This is from the folks, the F Crew in Jellingbar, Central Queensland. How are you? The F Crew, I would presume. Could be blokes working on the road. Well, people working on the road. That's not be sexist, Phil. Or are you firemen? What are the F crew? As opposed to the A crew. Let me know, guys. And that's two now, three now for Poor Boy. Poor Boy by Split Enz is leading the Tim Finn Panda songs that I'm going to play. 0460 873 873. Let me know. And at the end of the chat, part two, we will play the song that you want. And speaking of which, there were not just Split Enz and Crowded House songs that Tim Finn wrote, but he also had an album out called Escapade, which featured a couple of hit singles, Made My Day and Fraction Too Much Friction. And I was asking Tim whether those songs and that album were songs that he couldn't fit into Split Enz at that time.
6: Well, a bit of both. I think Made My Day I wrote fresh when I was knew that I was going to make that record, Escapade. But I think Fraction Too Much Friction, there's actually a recording of Split Enz playing that song, which surprised me. I'd forgotten we did it. So we did jam it in rehearsal a few times in 82. And then in 83, I just really wanted to record it. But I didn't want it to be a rinky-dinky sort of like quasi-reggae thing. I wanted it to have a deeper kind of groove. And as soon as Ricky got hold of it, Ricky Fitar on drums, you know, he just gave it this kind of depth of feel that to me brought it home, you know.
8: I didn't realise that you'd written They Won't Let My Girlfriend Talk to Me for Jimmy and the Boys, which was a groundbreaking song and also a groundbreaking band in Australia when that came out. Nobody knew what to make of that when we first saw that on the telly.
6: Yeah. Well, I actually just made a demo of that. And I think Michael Chugg was managing them and he heard that, you know, because he was mates with Gudinski and that, so he would have been around the Mushroom offices. He must have heard the demo. I think he took it to the band and they recorded it. And yeah, it became a top five hit. And it was at that time, I used to love going in and making demos of songs. I'd play the drums first and then I'd put on some piano and then I'd sing it. And they had a certain charm and a certain cohesion that people responded to. So, you know, that gave me, I guess it gave me the confidence to go on and make that record in a way.
8: And then here was another level of your songwriting in 89 when you joined Crowded House for Woodface, one of the great Australian albums of all time, Australia, New Zealand, of course. Four Seasons in One Day, a song that has so much complexity to it as well. Was that as a result of getting older, or was it because the sound of Crowded House gave you the chance to write songs slightly differently?
6: All the songs that Neil and I wrote for that record, I think there were like seven or eight of them, we wrote as Finn Brothers songs. And so we got together in Melbourne, acoustic guitars and a keyboard, and just played these songs. And, you know, I think with brothers, you can't be together all the time. And those who try and do that, there's inevitably a lot of friction. But with us, we separate and we come together. And when we come together, we've both had our own individual lives and we're bringing a lot to that. So, you know, and I mean, I'm 6 years older than Neil, so I suppose I have different kinds of life experiences and approaches to ideas and thoughts and that. I share them with Neil. Neil was ahead of me in some ways because he'd already had, you know, a child, and he was about to have a second child. Him and his wife Sharon were expecting their second child, and so there was that feeling in the air as well, of life and you know, new life and there was a nice break there for Neil from Crowded House. So it all came together and very domestic in a way, like in this little flat in Melbourne, and then when it merged in with the band, you know, it went to another level again, you know. So it had all these stages to it. But yeah, I mean, I think the lyrics, Neil works really well. If I have an idea, like just even a title or a theme or something, and then we start jamming together, he's so good at responding. And you say with Weather With You, and it was like that. You know, I had the opening line, I had a chorus idea, but you know, Neil comes up with, you know, there's a small boat made of china going nowhere on the mantelpiece. You know, that's classic Neil. Classic Neil.
8: Isn't it? And sort of visual too.
6: It's very visual and sort of abstract, but you kind of know what it means. You know, it's nice. It's tantalizing. So I think we work very well together.
8: When you're writing scores for films, do you watch the film and then write something that you think would fit accordingly, or do you come up with the music and then see how it fits into the visuals?
6: I know you have to respond. You have to respond to the visuals. It's really tricky. I mean, I've done a few now. I think I've done three. There was one I did in more recent times called Mr. Pip, which was for a New Zealand director called Andrew Adamson. And I think that one worked fairly successfully because it's just about juxtaposition half the time. It's like, well, the scene is set in this kind of setting and this kind of emotions are happening. So I'll just try some music that has nothing, you know, that's completely the opposite. Yeah, you know, for example, in horror films, you know, you'll have a very scary moment and they'll play a little children's lullaby or something. It's a very interesting field. It's not something that I would probably be rushing to do again, but if it came, these things all just sort of happened. They came along, you know.
8: What a way to complement a film too, to be able to actually change the mood and the feel of the film just via the music.
6: Oh, it's incredibly powerful when it's done well. You know, there are some films we remember for their soundtrack, you know, for the music.
8: Lots of films.
6: Huge, you know, but directors, I mean, they look forward, they so long for that. They're longing for it. And they sometimes, you know, for the composer to come in and actually lay that music in, but sometimes they fall in love with scratch tracks that they've been running just while they're editing. And then they're sort of asking you, can you just do something a bit like this? And what they're talking about is some classic piece of music that, you know, you can't just sort of like, oh, sure, you know, yeah. I'll write Beethoven's Fifth Symphony all over, you know, something. I'm being silly, but, you know, the dialogue. Some directors are better than others at talking about music. You know, they understand music. Some of them don't understand it at all, and they'll tell you that. Mm-hmm. But then you're like, huh? Well, what, you know, when they ask you for something, what do you actually mean? They can't explain it. So it's an interesting dialogue between two creative people, and, you know, when it works, it's magic.
8: Really looking forward to all of the stuff that you've got coming up, including the Split Ends back on stage as well. There'll be some good memories on those particular nights, I'm sure.
6: Oh, it's going to be great. Really great. We've already played one show and it just was magic. So the band's been reborn, really. And, you know, this may be the last, but it'll be a hell of a, you know, hell of a last.
8: Well, that's exactly right. Going out on your own terms. I mean, who gets the chance to do that? Mate, thank you so much. It's been an absolute pleasure. I really appreciate it.
6: I enjoyed it. Thank you.
0: There he is. Tim Finn is our Peeping Tom this week. And he's got, so the shows are coming up. He's Finn Night Out as his solo stuff. And tickets are available now at empiretouring.com.au. For Anita's Theatre in Thirroul, that's on the 4th of July, which is a Saturday. In Sydney at the Enmore Theatre on the 29th of August as well. Don't have a date for Brisbane. But he was due to appear at the Big Red Bash in Birdsville. I don't think that's going ahead now. But I think the Monday Bash in Broken Hill might still be happening 20 to 22nd of August this year. And with the Split Ends shows, May 18 at TikTok, the Entertainment Centre in Sydney, that's sold out. But I think there are still tickets available for May 19. This is the new show added with Split Ends on their Forever Ends tour. And as he said there, possibly the final tour as well. And I got a text from Martin. Hello, Martin. How are you? Phil, I was a doorman at the Oceanic in Coogee in 75. First night Split Ends played there and they got booed off stage because no one had ever seen anything like that. It's like he was saying, Martin, when they had him on stage with Split Ends, they were supporting AC/DC. I mean, you couldn't find two different bands. But then, as he mentioned too, Skyhooks. But also, have a look at that lineup. Could you imagine that? Going to see Split Ends, AC/DC, and then the headline, Skyhooks. Wouldn't that be amazing? Martin said, I'd like Message to My Girl, which would be terrific. So let's see where we're at. That's a couple for Message to My Girl. We also have got three now for Edible Flowers, which is the song that Tim Finn did with Neil, and three for Poor Boy by Split Ends. So essentially the song I'm going to play will be between those two, Edible Flowers or Poor Boy. We'll find out after this. Which one of the two would you like? 0460 873 873. 26 to 3.
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0: 23 to 3, CNN have somebody from the World Health Organization talking about the risk of contracting hantavirus. They say that's low. Let's just drop in on this and have a listen to see what they're saying.
32: But again, as I mentioned, the risk is still low. In terms of the risk, the risk of contracting it from somebody else, if you happen to be sort of sitting next to them, number one, and the risk, if you do get it, to actually passing away, what is the likelihood of that?
33: Yeah, so, you know, we can look at the Andes outbreak that happened in 2018. And in that publication, there were 34 confirmed cases and 11 people died. And what led to it being a super spreader event is that people came into close contact. So you look at that publication and there was a birthday event, there was a wake as well. And the important aspect of this virus is that the patient has to be symptomatic. You have to be in close proximity of that, close to that individual, and also be within close proximity for extended period of time. And then you would have a higher risk of contracting it. And then, the important thing is once you develop those symptoms, the flu-like symptoms of fever, of muscle aches, of diarrhea, to immediately seek treatment. So all we have now is symptomatic treatment. Likely those individuals will likely need to be hospitalized, put in the ICU potentially, and put on a ventilator. But the main thing is that once you develop those signs and symptoms is to seek treatment as soon as possible.
0: Right, that's coming through live from CNN there. That was Dr. Ravina Kula. infectious disease expert and epidemiologist, quoting what the World Health Organization are saying about the risk of contracting hantavirus is very low. Something we're all thinking about, obviously, at the moment, too, though. 21 minutes to three. Okay, let's get to Tim Finn. Before I do that, I wanted to mention that I got a text from Isabel in three parts. And this is, Phil, I find it fascinating that Terry Barnes constantly states that One Nation have no policies, which is completely the opposite to what Professor Flint says, who praises the fact that One Nation do have policies. Well, we'll find out another, I guess, moratorium on One Nation this weekend with the Farah election. Did my message come through? Yes, Isabel, I just read it there. Hope you heard it. Okay, let's get to it then. Tim Finn. And overwhelming, this is the one that people asked for, but I did say, you know, it's a democratic process, as you know, so which one would you like? And the one that was pushed through to the playable position, two texts came from Karen and Alana saying, I would like to hear this particular song, making five for this song that Tim Finn sang while

0: Caught a lot, but he taught me how to cast a rod and tie a hook, and more importantly, how to be quiet and patient. Now when I think back, that jetty was Dad's place of peace, so it didn't surprise me one bit that he's chosen it as his funeral venue when he was pre-planning with Alex Gow Funerals. And now he's got all that sorted, we'll keep chasing the big ones.
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9: Thanks for the text, Kevin. Glad you're happy. And this one from Bruce. So split ends, Phil, used to be New Zealanders, but now they're Australians. So we've claimed them. Is that right? Well, without splitting hairs, yes. I mean, if they are successful from New Zealand, then absolutely, then they become Australians. I mean, let's not be racist now, okay? 12 minutes to 3. How about the secret life of plants? How about if you connect a speaker via an electrode to a plant, it plays music? I'm not kidding you. And I spoke to Samarth Kulshrestha, who's a research fellow in molecular biology at the University of Canterbury, to talk about the secret life of plants and the things that they can do. They can see, they can hear, they can feel, they can remember. I said, surely not. Tell me more.
10: They can actually hear, they can feel, they can sense different, they can smell, and they can see, of course, they can see different colors.
11: Now, the obvious question is, what with? Because they don't have eyes.
10: Yes, they don't have eyes, but interestingly, they... So, as we know, light has different wavelengths, and that's made up of, you know, a rainbow that you see. So, 7 different colors. So, plants can sort of see those different colors and sense different wavelengths. So, for example, for specific red light, they have a specific receptor or a protein that specifically perceives that red light. We have specifically blue receptors, which perceive the blue light, blue component of the light. And we all plants also have a receptor or a protein that perceive the ultraviolet light.
11: And also they can tune into their environment through detecting vibrations caused by insects.
10: Yes.
11: How does that help plants out? Yeah.
10: when a plant hears insect chewing, so it activates its defense mechanism. So for example, a caterpillar chewing on leaves can activate plants to produce more defense compounds like toxins, and that can help deter those pests so the pests couldn't come nearby. Also plants, there's a study that has shown that pollinators, you know, birds, so the wings of the birds, when they are the beats of those sounds can activate plants, flowers to produce more nectar as well.
11: Some also respond to physical touch in really unusual ways. Anybody that's ever seen the Venus flytrap knows that. Yes. Why do some of them do that and they rapidly close their leaves?
10: Venus flytrap in particularly, they want as one of the source for their to get nitrogen, which is very important for plants, is through sort of trapping those insects so they can get their nutrients. So the way they do it is they have hair-like structures on their Venus flytrap, if you look closely. And as soon as the fly lands on it, when the hair-like structures get activated, it automatically closes those traps, allowing the trapment of those insects. Now that happens through a very complex mechanical biophysical process, which involves a lot of calcium signaling and ion exchanges, similarly like how a human would sort of respond to touch, or how it would respond to through nerve signaling.
11: And something else as well, plants remember the past to decide the future. What does that mean?
10: Interestingly, plants have shown to have contained memories of the past events that they go through. So for example, if plants can undergo a small period of drought or a sort of a flooding event, which is becoming more frequent these days. We all are listening because of the climate change. So they can remember when they went through that. And then even the next time that stress gets applied, they actually can respond much faster and much more strongly. That's one set of examples. Plants can also remember temperatures across different seasons to respond. For example, they remember the winter temperatures to exactly know when the spring is coming, and then they can start flowering. So, you know, a plant would flower every year.
11: I've also seen videos where people have attached electrodes to plants and they found out that plants emit sounds like music. That's amazing, isn't it?
10: Absolutely. They do produce, when they are stressed, they produce some ultrasonic clicks. Ultrasound sounds that you can use the sound recorder to actually hear. And plant, they have shown to actually, when they're stressed, they produce these ultrasonic clicks, especially under drought, or they have any biotic attack, like when if they get attacked by a pathogen or a virus, they produce these sounds and you can record them. So now people are trying to analyze those sounds and maybe put it into an app or use AI to detect, to know what plant is going through and what the condition is through the sounds when they're producing these.
11: It's a really interesting article. It's in The Conversation. People should go and read it and find out all the things that we don't understand about plants.
10: Yes, that was my whole idea, to allow readers and people to understand that plants are not just very sessile organisms, but they are very adapted and they're very perceptive. So they respond to all these environmental signals and respond them accordingly to adapt, to get the best out of it, to get to grow and adapt to any environment.
11: But don't forget to water them as well.
10: Absolutely.
11: Terrific to talk to you. Thank you so much for your time.
10: No problem.
9: Samarth Kulshrestha, who's from the molecular biology department at the University of Canberra, talking about plants. And Peter says on the text, it's absolutely incredible. All life on Earth came from one amoeba, and we share 50% of our genes in common with plants. It is, isn't it? What's more incredible is what Samarth was talking about there, where if you attach an electrode, so essentially just a needle or something, into a plant, and then you put it through a speaker without any added sound effects, without any other effects. Just you take the thing, you plug it in, you put it into the plant, and then you get a wire, attach it to a speaker. It plays the most unbelievable music. And I know you're going to go, bull, that's not true, Phil, that's AI. It's not. And that's because I came across a guy who does this about 10 years ago, pre-AI and all that, who goes out to the desert to give you an idea of the music that plants play when you put an electrode in them and you hook it up to a speaker. And it's phenomenal. You're not going to believe, honestly, you're not going to believe how good it is. And I'll play it to you after the news update, which is on the way. It's nearly 3 o'clock.
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9: Coming up to 3 o'clock in just a moment, we'll get the update from the news and then I will play you what it sounds like if you plug an electrode into a cactus. 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Not going to believe it's real, but it is real. I've seen the video. It's pre-AI. It's Paranormal Friday as well. We're going to catch up with Mike Miller in the next hour, live from Ohio. He's a member of the Ohio Night Stalkers Research Group. He was part of a TV program called Terror in the Woods, and he's going to talk about his run-in with Bigfoot. That's coming up.
8: Chermside, Birkdale, Oxley. 4BC is Brisbane.
20: Good morning, I'm Gabrielle Hodson. Three ISIS brides have been arrested on arrival from Syria, with a 32-year-old now formally charged with entering a declared area and being a member of a terror group. Jamel Wells reports.
21: Federal police say a 31-year-old woman and a 53-year-old arrested at Melbourne Airport will be charged with six crimes, including keeping a slave. Each offence carries a maximum 25 years jail. A 32-year-old woman arrested at Sydney Airport will be charged with entering a declared area and being a member of a terrorist group. The women have returned years after leaving to support their husbands, who were ISIS fighters. Jamel Wells reporting.
20: A man's in hospital after being treated for a stab wound to the face in Brisbane's northwest. Emergency services were called to Sandford Road, Gaythorne, around a quarter past midnight. Queensland police have taken a 33-year-old local woman into custody. The Cook government has handed down its budget, promising record spending in health and housing. Jamie Smith is in Perth.
3: WA is reaping the benefits of an eighth consecutive budget surplus despite global economic uncertainty. Over $9 billion is going towards the health sector and $4.7 billion on boosting housing supply. Licensed WA drivers will also receive a $100 fuel support payment. Other relief measures include stamp duty changes and student assistance payments. But the opposition says it's a bloated budget which will worsen inflation, while the social services sector says those doing it tough aren't getting enough. Jamie Smith, Perth.
20: The Albanese government has given the cash-strapped Allan government another $3.8 billion for its signature suburban rail loop project. Stage 1, connecting Cheltenham and Box Hill in Melbourne's east, will cost $30 to $34 billion. It follows a previous federal handout of $2.2 billion. A commissioner has been appointed to oversee the Shire of Carnarvon in WA's north after the resignation of six councillors, including the president. It means just two councillors are left. Three potential candidates to backfill the positions have declined the offer. Finance and the Aussie dollar is buying 72.3 US cents. The Dow Jones is down 266 points and the Nasdaq's down 24.
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20: Round 9 of the AFL has kicked off in Perth with a huge 15-point come-from-behind win for Fremantle over Hawthorn in front of 54,000 fans. Final scores, 12-16-88 to the Hawks 11-7-73. Docker Michael Frederick, who booted three goals, told Fox Footy it was a great match.
4: I think just at the end there, we just got told that you don't have to chase a game in the first 5 minutes, and I think we've been there last year against these guys and we knew it would take a four-quarter effort, so I think we brought our trademark best footy.
20: Round 10 NRL and the Dolphins have thrashed the Canterbury Bulldogs 44-12 in Brisbane with an action-packed final few seconds.
22: Crichton, kick to the post. Tumidu is there. Cobbo's there. Ball is dead. Demolition job over. Dolphins have cleaned up.
20: Call from Fox Sport. Pakistan's confirmed Australia's three-match one-day international series will overlap with the end of the Indian Premier League, which has its final on May 31st. Australia will play 50-over matches on May 30, June 2 and June 4. The Aussies will then head to Bangladesh for an ODI and T20 international campaign from June the 9th. And that's the latest in news and in sport.
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20: Around the country, Canberra frost then partly cloudy, 15. Melbourne showers, 16. And a severe weather warning for damaging winds in Gippsland and the High Country. Sydney sunny, 21. Damaging winds for the far southeast of New South Wales. And a strong wind warning in all other coastal areas. Brisbane sunny, 23. A strong wind warning for Cairns, Townsville and Cooktown. Perth, smoky conditions, 24. Adelaide showers, 19. Hobart showers, 14. And Darwin, smoky, then sunny, 33.
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9: 3:07, good to have you here. You've come on a good night too, by the way. Behind the song this morning, Ralph McTell. We'll talk to him in this hour. He had that amazing song, Streets of London. Nearly didn't release the song. He played last night at the Old Museum in Brisbane, and he will be playing on the 14th in Canberra and the 15th of May in Sydney, and then in Adelaide on the 16th. Carolyn Leavitt, the White House press secretary, has just given birth to, I think this must be her second child, the first person to give birth while serving in that position. And they're calling the baby Viviana, or Vivi. She says, Vivi has joined our family and our hearts instantly exploded with love. And a post on Instagram and a photo of her holding her child. She said her daughter is the second child, perfectly healthy, and the big brother is adjusting to life with a new baby sister. Well, that's lovely. That's a nice bit of news there. Iran is still reviewing messages from the United States via Pakistan and the mediation, and has not yet finalized its response to a US proposal to end that war, according to the Iranian Foreign Ministry. Tehran is expected to hand over its reply to mediators about the US proposal today. So that's Thursday their time. Iran has not yet reached a final conclusion, and no response has been given to the American side, apparently. Apparently, the Iran Foreign Ministry is still reviewing messages with the mediation from the Pakistani side. But both sides are understood to be advancing towards an agreement, and that is terrific news. We'll find out more details about that throughout the morning, and I know that Donald Trump is about to make some statement as well from the White House. We'll bring that to you when we get a sec. Paranormal Friday, we've got an amazing one for you in just a moment. Before we do that, let me give you this. Secret Life of Plants. I told you about this before, that they had a guy who, this is going back about 10 years, so this is an AI, incidentally, who attached electrodes to plants in order to get the sound that plants make. And he hasn't added any sound effects to this. He hasn't added any background music or anything like that. This is the sound that he got. It's incredible. By plugging an electrode into a cactus and then attaching a speaker. And then you'll hear him afterwards going through the desert to also look for other plants. Have a listen to this. The sound of a cactus.

0: Ain't that something? Here he is going through
1: beautiful
0: the
1: desert. Cactuses here in Seguro National Park, near Tucson, Arizona. You'd be really careful to not get pricked by its protective little spines here.
0: And listen to that. Isn't that absolutely unbelievable? No added sound effects, apparently. And that. Well, I say apparently. I saw the video, so unless he added something afterwards, and he hasn't, so... The Sound of Plants. Sounds like a Brian Eno album, doesn't it? Sounds like a Brian Eno.
1: So many of you have been asking, what does it sound like when you water your plant? Let's see what happens when I water the plant. Let's listen.
0: Appreciative plant being watered. That's something else, isn't it? Sometimes there's so much beauty in the world, it feels like my heart is going to explode. For the American Beauty fans. 13 minutes past three. Well, you know what day it is. I'm sounding like a rapper here. You know what day it is. It's Paranormal Friday. And this morning, Paranormal Friday takes us live to Ohio in the United States of America to talk about new evidence that has surfaced in northeast Ohio about the Bigfoot. They have alleged tracks. They have unexplained howls. I have those for you, and we'll go through them with Mike Miller, the co-founder of the Ohio Night Stalkers Research Group. He's on the phone. Hello, Mike. How are you?
2: Hi, how are you? Thanks for having me on.
0: No, thank you very much, my friend. It's an absolute pleasure. Can you tell us about the Ohio Night Stalkers, about the research, and also about how long you've been looking into Bigfoot?
2: Wow, it's probably maybe 18 years for looking into it. The Night Stalkers have been together since by around 2012. We're a small, dedicated group of people that, you know, we do go out during the day, but that's mainly recon to see what we're getting into. And but all of our research is pretty much done at night with no lights on and in the pitch darkness.
0: Terrifying,
2: man. We're about.
0: Terrifying. Some of the audio I've got here, we'll get to that in just a moment. So educate me if you can, please. So we have Yowies here, which I'm led to believe the Yowie is the same as a Sasquatch, and the same, it could be said, the Sasquatch is also Bigfoot. Am I close?
2: Yes. Like early on in my research, that's one of the things that stood out to me. You know, you guys have the Yowie, there's the Yeren in China. But, like, even the Bigfoot, Sasquatch in North America, in different parts of North America, just like the one you have there, the creature's color, size, and kind of shape differ to fit its terrain, which would happen naturally if it was real. You know, it wouldn't be like a cookie cutter, one size fits all kind of thing.
0: Yeah, right.
2: And I think that's an important piece of evidence.
0: Okay. So how do we know that the Bigfoot is not just a gorilla or something like that, a large primate? Or could it be perhaps?
2: I think it's mixed with an early hominid. That's just my guess. But I think if it was just a plain gorilla, it would have exposed itself more by now.
0: Right.
2: Because a Bigfoot creature is very stealthy, and they don't want to be seen, and they try to stay away from mankind because, you know, we're kind of irrational.
0: No, that's understandable. There is talk that the Bigfoot, as you mentioned there, could be part primate or could be evolved, but so also could be part primate plus evolved human. Is that fair?
2: Yes, it's because it shares characteristics of both. You know, especially with a sagittal crest on top of the head and some of its mannerisms. People have reported when they've gotten close, Bigfoot, like, taking deep breaths and doing puffs, and great apes do that. But then there's the human kind of aspect where they're curious and, you know, they're walking upright. So I think it's a little bit of both, personally.
0: Why do you think it's so afraid of exposing itself to human beings? Is it, like you said, that perhaps they're afraid of what we might do to them? And in their case, they're probably bloody right.
2: Yeah, well, before we were here, when it was just the Native Americans, you know, they weren't, you know, killing everything and putting in a strip mall every mile.
0: Yeah, exactly my point.
2: There was, and I think there was, you know, they coexisted, and, you know, that wasn't a problem. And then we show up, and then we're, you know, shooting all the buffalo and, you know, and so on and so forth. And I think they've switched how they live. I think they're down during the day and they're more active at night, so they have less opportunity to run into people, you know. Mm. But that's just my belief.
0: How far back did this

0: bomb, because they are in total envy at way too many people still viewing the old website over the new abomination.
1: Now, we do have to tell Bombed Out that we did a little digging and we were able to bust this one. I think it was more wishful thinking than anything else, Dino. There are no plans to shut down the old website.
2: That's so
1: but
2: good.
1: We love these sorts of rumours because it gives us a chance and the team a chance to do a little digging. Bombed Out joins us on the line. Good morning to you. Congratulations.
0: Oh, good morning, Dean. Good morning, Sophie.
2: Hello, mate. Congratulations. You've got the Watch Genius smoke alarms that will be professionally supplied and installed, and these guys do a great job. They do a genius job, Sophie. We get nothing but compliments back from our listeners who win this prize. So you don't have you got proper smoke alarms in yet? You've got to have these things in officially by the end of this year anyway. It'll be a legal requirement.
0: No. I must admit that's been on top of the list because I'm still operating the old battery ones and having to get up on a high chair and risk life and limb.
2: Yeah, well, they're no good.
1: Bombed Out, you are sorted. It's about $1,200 worth of smoke alarms that are going to come your way. Here's the best news. Not only is that wonderful and now you don't have to worry about doing that yourself, but you're now in the running for the $50,000 cash prize at the end of the year. And Bombed Out, it's a select group. There's only going to be about 40 of you in the running for this money.
0: Well, oh, that's brilliant. I think, like, at the end of the day, like, winning the smoke alarm is brilliant, and I can't wait.
2: Thank Good you on you, mate.
0: Much for what we see.
2: Well, it's lovely to have a winner that's so appreciative, Bombed Out. Thank you very much. And we do. And Sophie, you made a really good point there when you said, you know, this rumour, we were able to confirm that the Bureau have decided to keep the old site up. But we dug a bit deeper yesterday and we got some actual facts on who uses what. And I think it was one in four people are still going back to the old bomb site.
1: One in six.
2: One in six people were going back to the old
1: site. I know you would love more people to be using the old one with you, but no, apparently a lot of, I think, people who just want the weather and don't dig deeper than this is the temperature are happy with the new one.
2: No,
1: anyone who really loves their weather and who needs it for their work or for their boating or for their, you know, farming, then I think they're the ones who really are missing the old site.
2: Yes, we certainly are. And, you know, $96 million later, if it's not broken, don't try and fix it, is what I was saying. I just don't know. And what was Jason saying? Because Jason's been grinding this axe for a while. He said,
1: "Do you know what?"
2: He said the original budget was $4
1: million. In the immortal words of Frozen, I think the two of you need to just let it go. I really do.
2: But I can't.
1: That ship has sailed, my friend.
2: I just can't.
1: It's done.
2: 133-882 is the number if you'd like to give us a call. And just a reminder, of course, rumours. See how easy it is to win a great prize? Bombed Out won $1,200 worth of smoke alarms for his home and is in the running for $50,000 in cash. If that's not an incentive to ring us with a rumour right now, 133-882 with thanks to Watch Smoke Alarms. I don't know what is. It's 21 after 7 at 4BC.
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4: A cement truck has rolled on the Logan Motorway eastbound in Parkinson. That's causing heavy delays to Heathwood. And just opposite there, a truck has also rolled over for the Logan Motorway westbound at Paradise Road in Larapinta. And that is causing heavy delays in Druvale. Logan Motorway, definitely one to avoid this morning. Also a crash on the Gateway Motorway northbound, the Port of Brisbane Motorway exit in Murarrie. Delays it back to Mackenzie. With traffic every 10 minutes, it's Olympia on 882 4BC.
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6: 4BC Breakfast, 23 after 7. We're going to try something that we've never done on the radio show before, Sophie. And I ring my mother-in-law, my dear Marjorie, who listens to the show regularly. I think she's out on her walk at the moment, her morning walk, and she'll be feeling nervous because I've just sent her a quick text saying, hey, we're about to call you. Let's see if she answers. She might not hang on. It's Mother's Day on Sunday,
7: obviously.
6: Well,
7: we said if you would like to give us a call this morning and send out a message to your mum, maybe the mother of your children, or maybe it's even celebrating your daughter who has just become a mum, give us a call on 133-882. We'll put you on the air.
6: Let's do it. Here we go. We're calling now. We'll see if she answers. This is my mother-in-law.
7: What if she doesn't?
6: My nearest and dearest. Maybe she's not going
8: to. Hello.
7: Hey, Marge. It's Sophie and Dean. You're on the radio, so don't swear.
8: Okay, I'll try not to.
7: Good morning.
6: I just wanted to ring you and tell you that I love you. You're very near and you're very dear to me. And happy Mother's Day for Sunday.
8: Oh, thank you, Dean. I'm going to miss your lovely wife on Sunday.
6: I know. You know what? So I'm batching at the moment. Karen's away. Yep. So you and I are going to go to dinner on Sunday night together. That'll be fun for you.
8: Oh, that'll be fun. Yeah, that'll be lovely.
6: we can have a quiet tipple and not get in too much trouble from the boss lady because she won't be there.
8: She won't be there. No, we'll get on the pokies, eh?
6: Yeah, we'll do all of that. Very quickly, now, I want to apologise for the footy tipping thing. Now, if you just want to explain to people what I said on the radio and what you heard.
8: Oh, you said about me picking the teams by colours. Gosh, I never have the same colours anyway.
6: I did say that and you took offence at that and you are still sitting atop the family leaderboard and I think you're 3 points clear, aren't you?
8: Oh, a big mistake last night, though.
7: I know. Well, that's it. Obviously, you chose blue over red and yellow.
6: And what are you doing right now? Have I caught you on your morning walk? Where are you?
8: I am on the walk at Hamilton, along Kingsford Street Drive, the river walk.
6: Yeah. Beautiful. And you're having a nice morning?
8: Beautiful. Oh, it's cold.
7: Yeah. What does the temperature feel like, Marge?
8: Oh, it feels like 5.
7: There you go. See? That's what we need. We need walkers who are out like Marge in the morning. We just call them wherever they are across the city and tell them what the temperature feels like.
6: Have you been listening to the show this morning?
8: I did. I heard you early this morning. I was in bed. Took a bit of trouble to get out of bed this morning, but here I am out walking. Mm. But I'll be warm by the time I come back.
7: Good on you, Marge. Take yourself off to Aldi. They've got Ugg boots that may or may not be $39.99. It's a bargain.
8: That's a good price.
6: There she is. All right. Well, I'll see you Sunday evening.
8: Okay. Thank you, Dean. Thank you.
6: All right, darling. Bye-bye. There she is. Jeez. How lovely. You know what? She used to watch the Today Show. She doesn't watch the Today Show anymore, so she listens to the 4BC Breakfast Show every single morning. And Karen rolls her eyes and says she's now got an opinion on absolutely every topic.
7: I love it. Beautiful mother, who I know will also be listening this morning, she's not jumping on the radio to talk to us, but I just wanted to say happy Mother's Day to you, Mum. Everything that I've learnt about being a mother, I learnt from my mother, and I hope I'm doing a good job. They seem to be turning out okay.
6: What I love about your relationship with your mum, and you know, knowing you as I do, is how close you are.
7: Very close.
6: And how much time you spend together. Mm. And there's, you know, very rarely a family occasion when mum's not included, I would think. Just about all of them.
7: No. And, you know, we've downsized, so we don't have spare rooms anymore. And next week, my husband and son are going away on a dad-son trip. So mum's going to come for her first sleepover in the new place.
6: You're very lucky to still have your mum, and I'm very lucky to have a mother-in-law as well. And, of course, as time marches on, it's something that we reflect on quite seriously come this time of year. And just talking about anniversaries, I know we mentioned this a bit earlier this morning, but Sir David Attenborough.
7: 100.
6: What a legend.
7: Yeah, absolutely. You know, I think it's just extraordinary when you talk about people who've had impacts on the globe, and he's got to be one of the names that's at the top of the list in terms of a positive impact.
6: What did you say? He's had an animal named in his honour?
7: I think he's had more than one animal named in his honour. In fact, if you were going to have an animal named after you when you turned 100 or you did something significant, what would you want to have? I'd like the Sophie Panda Bear. I don't know what specific species of bear. A panda, because she looks really cute on the outside, but vicious as anything if you cross her.
6: You know, when you think of of people who turn 100, what are they called?
7: Centenarians.
6: Centenarians. And then you get some vision of David Attenborough. He does not look his age. Have a listen to David Attenborough. This is him currently.
9: These are banded sea crates. They lay their eggs on land. The wolves need bigger prey, and to catch that, they must hunt as a pack. The steep walls of the gully are now her cover for an ambush. Boobies are superb.
10: As long as the sea lions stay well up the beach, you might think they would be safe. But the hungry whales are very daring.
9: Once a year, they must all return to the sea to breed, and the March of the Red Crabs is one of the greatest natural spectacles on Earth. These fish are exceptionally quarrelsome. They have to be to defend their living space. So many females gathered together on this cliff inevitably attract the attention of a rival adult male. His aim is to defeat Scarface and take over his females.
7: So good. My favourite line in that was, boobies are superb.
6: Yeah, just incredible. Some of his best moments, but considering that he's still recording wildlife documentaries at 100, it's pretty incredible.
7: So he had a parasitic wasp named after him from Chile, but he has more than 50 species of plants, animals, microorganisms and ancient life forms named after him.
6: Unbelievable, isn't it? David Attenborough, 100. After the news, Queensland Rail on the stalled negotiations coming up.
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12: It's 7:30. Good morning. I'm Chloe Affleck. A toddler is in a critical condition after she was attacked by a dog in the scenic rim. The two-year-old girl was mauled at a home in Beaudesert around 5 yesterday afternoon and has sustained multiple serious injuries to her neck. She remains in hospital with life-threatening injuries. A teenage boy has been struck by a car while riding his bike on the Sunshine Coast. The 13-year-old travelling on Sugar Road in Butterham just after 6 when he was struck by an unknown vehicle at a roundabout. He sustained leg injuries and was transported to hospital. The vehicle is believed to be a dark-coloured dual-cab ute. Anyone with information is asked to come forward. 3 of the 4 women who have returned to Australia from Syria have now been arrested. One of the women who arrived in Sydney has been charged with entering a conflict zone and joining ISIS. 2 others were arrested when they arrived in Melbourne and are expected to be charged with crimes against humanity, including enslavement. Yazidi refugee Amira Ali has told Today she has escaped the terrorist group and she hopes the justice system can run its course.
13: Survivors deserve truth, responsibility and protection. Hearing this brings back painful memories for all of us.
12: 2 teenagers will be sentenced today for their involvement in a $100 million drug deal, Georgia Condec reports.
14: The boys, aged 17 at the time of their arrest in 2024, allegedly helped a $780 million cocaine importation plot in Bundaberg. Messages between the pair were read out in court on Wednesday, with one of the boys typing, 100% up for the risk. If we do this, we have to do it right. It is alleged the shipment involved almost 2,000 kilograms of cocaine cocaine and was destined for a port near Bundaberg. The boys were charged with conspiracy to import border control drugs, with the matter ongoing. It's billed as the country's biggest drug sting. Georgia Kondek, Brisbane.
15: The World Health Organization expects more cases linked to a hantavirus outbreak on a cruise ship. Passengers on board the ship are preparing to disembark and travel home this weekend. 8 cases have been reported so far. 3 people have died. And Sir David Attenborough has released a video message thanking everyone who has sent him a message for his 100th birthday. The broadcasting legend and environmentalist first joined the BBC in 1952. He says people from all walks of life have taken time to pass on their well wishes.
16: I had rather thought that I would celebrate my 100th birthday quietly, but it seems that many of you have had other ideas. I've been completely overwhelmed by birthday greetings.
15: To finance, one Australian dollar is buying 72.1 US cents.
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15: The Dolphins have run rampant over the Bulldogs with a 44-12 victory on home soil. It's the Finns' 5th win of the season and their 2nd back-to-back after last week's domination over the Melbourne Storm. Coach Christian Wolfe praising his squad's resilience after a sloppy start.
17: But look, what I liked about that too is that we put a lot of pressure on ourselves. We defended really well. Penalty count and your tackles in the cage and all those things were massive against us. But you know, we didn't concede too many points. We gave ourselves a chance to stay in the game.
15: In tonight's clashes, the Roosters host the Titans and the Cowboys host the Eels. The Reds are eyeing a top three breakthrough tonight when they battle a fresh Chiefs side at Suncorp Stadium. Sitting 5th on the ladder, Queensland is playing for a vital home final advantage. And the England cricket team is set to make a landmark appointment by naming former Australian international Marcus North as its new national selector. It's 26-8.
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19: A cement truck has rolled for the Logan Motorway eastbound in Parkinson with delays back to Forest Lake, and a truck has rolled over just opposite there for the Logan Motorway westbound, the Paradise Road off-ramp in Larapinta. That's causing heavy delays back to Berrinbar and also back along the Mount Lindsay Highway to Regent's Park. There's a crash on the Gateway Motorway northbound, the Port of Brisbane Motorway exit in Murarrie. That's got delays back to Mackenzie. And a slow on the Pacific Motorway inbound through Woolloongabba onto the Cap'n Cook Bridge. With traffic every 10 minutes, it's Olympia on 4BC.
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15: Blue skies over Brisbane this morning, reaching the top of 23 degrees in the city and Ipswich, 22 on the Bayside. Looking ahead, sunshine tomorrow reaching the top of 25, a possible shower on Sunday 25, and a shower or two on Monday reaching the top of 25. On Moreton Bay, southwesterly winds 10 to 15 knots, seas below 1 metre. Right now, it's 12 degrees at Camp Hill. I'm Chloe Affleck with more news at 8 on your newsleader, Brisbane's 4BC.
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6: 23 to 8, breaking news here at 4BC Breakfast. It looks like it's back on in the Gulf. We're getting various reports coming in. Mike just said US Navy getting lit up after lone Israel attacked an Iranian tanker in some coastal sites. So I've gone onto the Al Jazeera website and it's a developing story. They're saying, Sophie, that Iran says it attacked US Navy ships after they targeted an Iranian oil tanker in Iran's territorial waters, a major escalation that puts further strain on this truce. Well, they're saying now that, in fact, the ceasefire is over and that drone attacks are starting to appear in various places. So this is not looking good.
7: No.
6: At the moment. It looks like, yeah, there's definitely been a ratcheting up in tension. The headline, just having a look at what I'm seeing at the moment, is that Iran says the US has violated the ceasefire in targeting ships and civilian areas. Are you seeing anything else?
7: No, other than, you know, we knew that there was negotiations happening and that there was the deal that the US president was hoping would be on the table. I found it fascinating, though, that even if they had come to a point where they were resolving enough issues to open the strait, that they had suggested that the big issue, the one that started all this in the first place, which was the nuclear program, would be something that they wouldn't worry about figuring out now. They'd worry about that later.
6: Yeah.
7: And I just thought, is that compromising? Is that a win? Is that the way negotiations have to work? It's like, we'll open the strait and we'll talk about what happens with the nuclear program later. And I guess it comes to the complexity of what happens when you have two people negotiating to find middle ground and you are poles apart when you sit down at the table. Not unlike what happened here, much closer to home, yesterday. 7.5 hours was not enough to bridge the gap between the Rail, Tram and Bus Union and Queensland Rail yesterday. And they had this marathon mediation session at the Fair Work Commission, and there was no resolution. I found it incredible to think that the unions went into that meeting yesterday without a counter to that offer. And the RTB Union Queensland State Secretary Peter Allen said yesterday negotiations were a hard slog with no real breakthrough, and it could be 6 weeks before all of the issues on the table are resolved.
6: Yeah, they need to sort this out. The unions and QR are heading back to the Fair Work Commission today to try and break the deadlock. This is the deadlock that went for 7 hours yesterday and nothing was said. We're now joined by QR's Head of Corporate Affairs, Nev Conway, who's kindly given up some time this morning. Nev, how far away are we from a deal of some sort? In fact, regardless of whether or not we're far away from getting it, how far are we away from getting rail services back to where they should be?
1: Good morning, Dean and Sophie. Thanks for having me on your program. To your first point, I think we are some distance apart. And in terms of getting our services back to full timetable, which is where we want to get them to, I mean, we want to reach agreement and get back to running a full timetable and providing the rail services that the community deserves. But that can only occur if we can have some fair dinkum, genuine negotiations. And unfortunately, that we didn't move the dial at all yesterday.
7: Nev, two things. One, I asked the Transport Minister at the beginning of the week a simple question, which, to be fair, he didn't answer clearly. Is there one main sticking point, or is it still a series of things where there is no room to move from QR's side and that we're hoping the unions will back down on? Or is there one thing at the moment in particular that is really the sticking point to moving forward?
1: No. And the reason the minister probably couldn't answer that in your words is because we don't know either. The simple fact of the matter is that the Fair Work Commission did ask all unions to come back to the table yesterday and to present a response to our revised and updated offer that we tabled in late April. That didn't happen.
7: Mm.
1: They turned up empty-handed. So at the moment, I mean, it's like we're negotiating with a secret or negotiating with ourselves. Apart from the earlier claims, which were, you know, 29% wage increases, 18.5% superannuation, 6 weeks leave, another 11 days or doubling sick leave and things like that, which all add up to be $1 billion over tote odds, we absolutely have no idea what is at the core that they're really asking. And I would say that we have put on the table a fair and reasonable wage offer on top of what are already fair and reasonable wage and paying conditions.
6: Keep going.
1: Well, I was just going to say, and that's in line with community expectations. What we're being asked to consider, or were being asked to consider, is just completely not in touch with reality. And we were hoping to get a better idea yesterday, but that just didn't happen.
6: So no ground was conceded at all by either side yesterday?
1: No, I mean, we turned up there expecting to receive a revised and updated. Yeah, and I mean, one by one, the representatives of the seven unions stood up and professed that they didn't have anything to offer. They basically said, you know, the dog ate my homework.
7: So it sounds like there's a bit of game playing happening here. Is it to do as much political damage as possible?
1: Well, that's a question to have to ask the unions. We're negotiating respectfully and in good faith and have put on the table two very good and reasonable wage offers, and we want to reach an agreement so we can get back to running a full timetable. That's what the public deserves. And, you know, that's why we come to work. We want to run trains to get people around. And at the moment, we just can't do that because of the ongoing industrial action.
6: So why don't you just sack everybody and re-employ them all, like Joe used to? Why don't you do that? I mean, if you can't come to terms, fire them all.
7: It's not 1985.
6: Why not?
1: look, Dean, we have reached agreement in the past and we hope to reach agreement in the future, but it's really difficult at the moment. We want to negotiate in good faith. And look, yesterday was not good faith negotiations. That was like pretty disrespectful, to be fair. I mean, not just to us, but to the Fair Work Commission, to the government representatives who gave up their time to be there. We had our finance people down there
7: ready to
1: calculate what their counteroffer was, but they had nothing to do with
7: that. At the end of the day, commuters are getting up this morning, going to catch trains. It's Friday. It's a Saturday timetable. I know one of the things mentioned yesterday was, could there be the resolve to at the very least have full services back on deck and have everybody back at work while the negotiations continue? Is that something you're going to push for if you are met with another sort of empty hand today?
1: Absolutely. We have been pushing and asking the unions to lift their protected industrial action, which they have the right to take, but they must acknowledge that has consequences for the public. So we will ask again if for them to lift their industrial action so that we can negotiate in good faith and, to your point earlier, actually understand what it is that they want so that we can negotiate and get a deal and get back to running services.
6: Okay, Nev, but thanks. Yeah,
1: not happening.
6: Appreciate your time, mate. So, Nev Conway, the Queensland Rail Group Executive of Corporate Affairs. It's a mess, isn't it? It's a mess. JBL King Peterson's day with the ETU, you just fired them all. They had to reapply for their jobs under the conditions that were being supplied by the government. I think you're right, Sophie. I think they're trying to hold the government to ransom. There's no doubt about that. They're trying to throw mud at this coalition government. It's very confusing because there are seven unions involved.
7: Well, the ETU wanted theirs separated, and I think Nev has said before they've said yes to that, and they're doing the union representative from the ETU wanted to carve themselves away from the other unions, so they're doing that. But you're about to say they're all coming to the table with different things. Well, they just don't know what they are.
6: That's right. But, you know, one of them is a pay increase of more than 30% over three. It's a ridiculous amount of money, and is he just alluded to it. It'll cost taxpayers, us, it'll cost us $1 billion to meet their terms. 133-882 is the number as the queues for trains just get longer around the city. The 4BC open line, with thanks to Watch Smoke Alarms, 13 to 8.
2: Traffic. Got something you want to say? You're in the right place. 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Give us a call on 133-882.
19: A cement truck has rolled on the Logan Motorway eastbound in Parkinson with delays back to Forest Lake, and a truck's rolled over opposite there for the Logan Motorway westbound at Paradise Road in Larapinta. Delays are back to Berrinbah. Delays also back along the Mount Lindsay Highway to Regent's Park, and Johnson Road is also heavy heading westbound. Still got a crash on the Gateway Motorway northbound at the Port of Brisbane Motorway in Murarrie, and delays are slow back to Mackenzie, the M1 slow northbound in Spikes Creek. With traffic every 10 minutes, it's Olympia on 4BC.
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6: Taking a while to warm up this morning. 13 degrees in Carindale, heading for a top of only 23 in the River City today. Tomorrow, 25 and sunny. And Sunday, Mother's Day, top of 25 degrees. If you're heading out for Mother's Day breakfast, partly cloudy, medium chance of showers with some light winds expected as well. It's 10 to 8.
7: Let's go to some feedback this morning. Lovely Nina is listening. Nice to hear from you. She says, QR and unions dispute. Hardly surprising. The union had a strike back in the day because QR wanted to phase out long socks and shorts and replace them with long pants. The union was against long pants. the union, they despise the LNP, she says, and will pretty much oppose anything offered because they can. They have no interest in the workers, just power and leverage. And I think this is the thing at the moment. It gets to the point where even if you are a fan of the unions or you're a union member, you just wonder what it is, the game that they're trying to play. If you go to a negotiation and you come with empty hands, that is telling you all sorts of things about the not only the process, but just how much of a disregard you have for the government of the day.
6: Yeah.
7: And that's why I said it's disingenuous for the previous government to say, well, we were able to negotiate with unions. Of course you were. You were negotiating on their behalf. It's not the same thing. We're talking about apples and oranges.
6: Yeah. Here. Not only that, they're complaining that they're being locked out. They're saying that there are lockouts on the part of QR and they want to come to work and they want to keep, you know, the Queensland public safe.
7: That would be like
6: and
7: me
6: moving.
7: Saying,
6: they don't mean any of that.
7: No, but that
6: it's
7: would
6: rubbish.
7: Be like, that would be like you and I saying we're going to come to work, we're going to sit in our office, but we refuse to stand in front of the microphone.
6: Yeah,
7: that it's equivalent to that. So the unions are saying we'll do some of our jobs and not all of them.
6: Yeah.
7: The government's saying if you're not doing all of your job, don't come to work. We're not going to play the game.
6: If you want some love and support from us, what you want to do is just get back to bloody work, do your jobs, and let your unions negotiate. through this. Just strike action. It just makes people hate unions. Sorry. 133-882 is the number if you want to give us a call, the 4BC open line.
7: Can I just clarify for Alex, who sent through a text asking whether or not my husband and son were going to go away for Mother's Day? No, Alex, they're not going away until next week. They're going to be at home.
6: But you'd like that.
7: Lavishing me with love and
6: really?
7: Attention. No.
6: Oh, no, I just say that it's funny because I just saw someone say yesterday, the best thing you can do for your wife or your mother on Mother's Day is just leave them alone. Just give them a day off. We've seen some more design plans around Vic Park. You may have seen this on the news last night. Two-thirds of the park will remain parkland. For all of those people saying they're going to turn it into some sort of concrete jungle, have a look at some of the pictures. It looks amazing.
7: It does.
6: Part of that remaining parkland will be culturally significant, York's Hollow. The warm-up athletics track is going to be built to the southeast of the stadium. I think it looks fantastic, Sophie.
7: Yeah, absolutely.
6: I'm really excited.
7: Despite the fact that, you know, this is going to see the master plan handed to the government by the end of this month, and this is happening, the Save Victoria spokesperson has said that the park is already well activated and an estimated 1.2 million people visit each year either by frequenting businesses on the site, general recreation visits or cyclists that are riding through. Well,
6: I think they're drawing a long bow there. So.
7: That'll be tenfold.
6: Yeah. In fact, talking about drawing long bows, I could go down there with a long bow, shoot it anywhere and not hit anyone.
7: The Games
6: ever.
7: Independent Infrastructure Coordination Authority is going to take possession of Victoria Park on June the 1st. And at that point, it will be fenced off to the public. So the stalemate.
6: Lovely golf course without holes.
7: Stalemate's going to come, though, at the end of this month with this group of people who've set up the tent embassy.
6: Yeah.
7: And whether or not there's going to have to be a physical removal, that's not going to look good.
6: It's been there for about 3 weeks, so. I go down there with my longbow.
7: I don't like that.
6: I know. Well, you know, it's happening. So we're through the worst of it. The environmental hurdles have been dealt with. The cultural and heritage hurdles, I think, have been dealt with, haven't they? Or they're yet to be dealt with.
7: Tell you what, if it looks like anything like the pictures, it's going to be magnificent.
6: It looks incredible, and we're very, very excited. And they're going to break ground there, I think, the 1st of June, God willing. It's 7 to 8 at 4BC.
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5: A cement truck has rolled for Logan Motorway eastbound in Parkinson. Delays are back to Forest Lake and a truck rollover opposite there for Logan Motorway westbound at Paradise Road in Larapinta. That's got delays back to Berrinbar and also back along the Matlinsey Highway to Regent's Park. That's causing a lot of delays around Browns Plains as well, particularly on Johnson Road heading westbound. Also a crash on 8 Mile Plains on Logan Road, southbound at Padstow Road. That's causing delays at the intersection in both directions. With traffic every 10 minutes, it's Olympia on 4BC.
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6: Sam Leckie here with all of the sport for the weekend. How are you, mate?
11: I'm good. I need a better union because I've been taking industrial action all morning and nobody's noticed. So that's unfortunate. It's investigation time. There was a mysterious incident yesterday where a superstar's name was taken off a team list in the NRL. Latrell Mitchell won't be playing against the Sharks this weekend.
6: Change my footy.
11: Because he's got a back injury. Yeah, this is a PSA for people that might have tipped South Sydney, like myself.
6: Yeah.
11: But he's got a back injury. I have a little, I guess, conspiratorial theory on this.
7: Oh, we love a conspiracy.
11: Yeah, I was tossing out
7: apparently the X-Files we've never been to the moon.
11: Or Law and Order.
7: Okay.
11: But Latrell Mitchell plays a lot of golf.
6: Yeah.
11: Loves his golf.
7: I think he's got golf back.
11: Well, here's the thing, because it's the third person in a matter of about 6 months who has been ruled out with a back injury who loves golf. Usman Khawaja couldn't field in the first test of the Ashes at the start of last summer in Perth because he'd been playing golf the day before. Now, Cricket Australia told us that that was completely unrelated, and I have a few suspicions around that. But Darcy Fogarty from the Adelaide Crows has been out for a number of weeks with a sore back, also plays a lot of golf, and there's been no confirmed link between the two. But, I mean, anyone that's played golf, you've seen Jared stumbling around the office today after he played
6: got
11: eight.
6: Got an eagle yesterday.
7: Oh, he and got Latrell an eagle Mitchell. Yesterday.
11: Yeah, he also got 10. He also shot five over on the
7: third
11: hole.
7: It doesn't matter. All he's
11: day,
7: talking about so. Is anyway, his eagle.
6: We digress.
11: So I have a suspicion that Latrell Mitchell may have golf back, which, as a New South Wales fan, it's scary for me because I'd love to see him playing for New South Wales the way that he's been playing this year.
6: Yeah.
11: So anyway, that's a theory that I have.
7: You have to do some more core.
6: You think
7: work.
6: That you yeah. think that coaches will stop their players playing golf on their days off?
11: I don't know. Well, it's their day off.
6: Rather see them in the pokey palaces, would they?
11: It's their day off. I'm sure the player union would have something to say about it as well.
7: Have any of the NRL players started doing Pilates like they do? The NFL players are doing.
11: There is I can't remember the lady's name, but a number of Dragons players consistently seeing this TikTok Pilates instructor. Jaime Sele's in there a lot, and like doing Pilates and that sort of thing. So
7: deep
11: I assume they do it around the place. They're doing all sorts of weird stuff around all sports at the moment. I mean, the Western Bulldogs have just brought themselves in a mindset coach who has a background in musical theatre, performed in Cats on stage. So, interesting things happening
6: don't
11: at all clubs.
6: Don't we touch some points with Sam Leckie in sport? I mean, we've been everywhere there.
11: It's most of what I do.
6: Pilates, Jared's golf, and a strike, some strike action. Coming up on 8 o'clock, you're feeling stressed? The 4BC Coffee Poll up next.
4: News is next. 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
15: It's 8 o'clock. Good morning. I'm Chloe Affleck. A government minister is defending the handling of the return of the so-called ISIS brides after three women were arrested when they returned to Australia. A woman who touched down in Sydney has been charged with entering a conflict zone and joining ISIS. Two of the women who arrived in Melbourne have now been charged with crimes against humanity offences, including enslavement. Speaking on Today, Tim Ayres has been asked if they should have been blocked from arriving by a temporary exclusion order in light of the seriousness of the charges.
16: That's not the advice that the government has received. I mean, the security agencies have done their work to the fullest extent and they will continue to do it.
15: A little girl is fighting for life in hospital following a vicious dog attack in the scenic rim. Yesterday afternoon, emergency crews responded to reports the two-year-old had been attacked at a Bow Desert home. She was transported to hospital in a critical condition. Police are now assisting council in relation to the matter. Police are investigating a crash involving two cars and a motorbike on the Gold Coast overnight. Emergency services responded to reports the vehicles collided on the M1 near Helensvale around 8 o'clock. The 53-year-old male rider is now in hospital with life-threatening injuries. Two other drivers, a 69-year-old woman and an 18-year-old man, were not injured in the crash. A seven-hour-long meeting between Queensland Rail and seven unions has ended without resolution. The parties met yesterday to hash out ongoing wage negotiations, with Queensland Rail expecting the unions to present counter-offers. However, Head of Corporate Affairs Nev Conway has told Dean and Sophie it's the unions came unprepared.
3: We turned up there expecting to receive a counter. An updated. Yeah. And, I mean, one by one, the representatives of the seven unions stood up and professed that they didn't have anything to offer. They basically said, you know, the dog ate my homework.
15: All parties will return to the Fair Work Commission today in the hopes of reaching an agreement, with warnings it could still be weeks before a full rail timetable returns. And Australia's housing market is on the verge of a downturn as higher interest rates and stretched affordability weigh on demand. Cotality's latest data confirms conditions are easing as borrowing capacity tightens following three consecutive rate hikes this year. Head of research Gerard Berg says Brisbane's market is slowly losing momentum.
17: The number of properties listed for sale in a lot of cities have started to move higher. In Brisbane, it's still well below the five-year average, but it's trending higher sort of each week, now around 12% below that five-year average, when going back a few months, it was sort of 25% below.
15: To finance, one Australian dollar is buying 72 US cents.
18: Hello, this is Phil O'Neill. When the clock hits midnight, I'm on the radio, and I'd love you to join me. Don't miss Australia Overnight on Brisbane's 4BC. Let's talk.
15: The NRL bunker is again under scrutiny after last night's 44-12 win for the Dolphins against the Bulldogs. Canterbury back rower Jacob Preston was sent to the bin for a late hit on Dolphins playmaker Isaiah Katoa during the high-stakes clash. Bulldogs coach Cam Serraldo arguing the game was riddled with soft calls.
19: There's ones where we're just an easy target at the moment. So that's one. Every time we have a chance to apply pressure, we're playing that field position game. We just don't get rewarded for it.
15: The Lions will be without key players when they host Carlton at the Gabba tonight. Defender Ty Gallop has been sidelined under concussion protocols, while Jared Berry and Darcy Gardner continue to recover from injuries. Coach Chris Fagan expects Carlton will be a dangerous side and Brisbane will need to execute a strong performance. And tennis number one, Aryna Sabalenka, won straight sets in her first game of the Italian Open. It's 8:04. That's the latest news and sport.
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7: Heavy delays on the Logan Motorway in both directions as a cement truck rollover eastbound in Parkinson with delays back to Forest Lake, and also a truck rollover westbound at Paradise Road in Larapinta. That's got heavy delays reaching back to Berrinbah. It's also causing delays back along the Mount Lindsay Highway to Boronia Heights. And Boda that road is heavy northbound from Parkinson right up to Acacia Ridge. Still on the M1 northbound from Logan Home to Slacks Creek and the Captain Cook Bridge heavy into the city. With traffic every 10 minutes, it's Olympia on 4BC.
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15: Blue skies over Brisbane this morning, reaching a top of 23 degrees in the city and in Ipswich, 22 on the Bayside. Looking ahead, sunshine tomorrow reaching a top of 25, a possible shower on Sunday, 25, and a shower or two on Monday, a top of 25. On Moreton Bay, southwesterly winds 10 to 15 knots, seas around 1 metre. Right now, it's 13 degrees in Kedron. I'm Chloe Affleck. 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
6: It's 7 past 8 as we roar towards Mother's Day. Happy Mother's Day to all the beautiful mums out there. The big ones, the small ones, the young ones, the old ones. Sophie, now your mother. We spoke to my mother-in-law.
7: Yes.
6: God love her, Marjorie. She was on her morning walk just before the 7:30 news. Well, now, what's happening with your beautiful mum?
7: Oh, I did send her a little text.
6: What
7: I
6: said,
7: did
6: she say?
7: Do you want to jump on the radio and talk about Mother's Day with me? And she sent me back 3 words.
6: What'd she say?
7: No. That's no. So I love you, Mum. Thanks for jumping on and being a part of the show.
6: It would have been lovely to have her on. Look, I love her so much. She's lovely.
7: I will mention Julie's text because I did say this yesterday and it does go without saying, you know, Mother's Day is Mother's Day. I think it's a day that, you know, most of us relish an opportunity to profess our love and to talk about what mothers mean to us. But I did say yesterday, and Julie said again today, we also acknowledge those whose mums have passed, people who don't have great relationships with their mums, mums who we know have lost children. And it's a hard day for some people, but that doesn't diminish the great amount of love that the rest of us might be feeling on Sunday. And that we acknowledge that, Julie. So thank you for the reminder. It hasn't gone unnoticed.
6: Mm.
7: It's the same with every day. There's always going to be people. I find Father's Day was always really hard for me because I lost my dad so young. I get it.
6: Yeah. And I will just point out, just to lighten the mood somewhat, that it's not Wives' Day. It's Mother's Day. Okay. Remember that, kids.
7: Yes. And regardless of the situation you find yourself in, we all had one at some point. You all had to come from a mother.
6: Yeah, exactly right. No. On a serious note, you know, make sure you make a big deal of that mother figure in your life this coming Monday, because you don't, you know, like, if you like, you don't have them around forever. And it's pretty sad when they're gone. Now, we'll get to the 4BC coffee poll in just a couple of moments, but we do have some feedback which has been coming through on the 4BC open line and text lines, 0499 880 882. This from Warren. He says, good morning, guys. Why is the Rail, Tram and Bus Union holding the public to ransom? He says, they're negotiating with the government, not the public. Why are we being forced to suffer? Warren, I couldn't have put it more succinctly myself. That is exactly right, and I hope that they're listening, because this is not good publicity for them at all, or for any unions in general.
7: I also make mention of the fact that this is coming with an incredible cost, as in a monetary cost as well. I said to Dean, we've got 50-cent fares at the moment. There was so much of a push to try and get people into rail and off roads, not just for the traffic, but also to help lighten the load of a household, because having to drive to work. I would love to know what kind of cost is involved at the moment to not only be working on a reduced timetable, but for all of the buses that have had to be put in place to take the train passengers from one place to another, whether or not it was because of delayed maintenance or now the strike action that might be happening. Mm. There must be people that are doing the bean counting, and it could be one of those things that just ends up ticking over and ticking over and ticking over to be a massive, you know, cost to the state.
6: Yeah, Brian says the claims are ridiculous. I'm with you, Dean. Do a Joe. They'd be lucky to be, and that means sack them or make them reapply for their jobs. They'd be lucky to be productive 20 hours a week. And from 568 said, privatise the railway system. We did it with Telstra, the Combank and Energex.
7: No.
6: Why not do it with...
7: That's not practical.
6: And then you said you'd end up paying $17 fares.
7: That certainly wouldn't be 50
6: cents. I said at least there'd be a train.
7: No, we don't want that.
6: 133-882 is the number, the 4BC open line. Thanks to Watch Smoke Alarms.
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9: for the 4BC Breakfast Coffee Poll.
7: Go ahead, Dean Miller. You're the one that brought this to the table today.
6: We'll have a bit of fun with this.
7: I don't even know where you found it.
6: Here's the question.
7: Okay.
6: Are women more stressed than men?
7: Yes.
6: Are women more stressed than men? The 4BC Coffee Poll this morning. It seems that Aussie women are feeling more stressed in their everyday life than men. What was your next clue? Einstein? ABS data showed that in 2025, 38% of women reported feeling rushed. Rushed rather than 30% of men. On the other hand, women have a greater overall life satisfaction than men.
7: Hmm.
6: Well, I would suggest that that's probably accurate. 7.3 out of 10 compared to 7.1 out of men. But the point is that women apparently are feeling more stressed than men. I just don't think we take on the burden of life like our partners do. Do you know what I mean by that? What do you think about your situation personally? Who's more stressed in your relationship, you and Scotty?
7: We stress about different things.
6: Yeah.
7: I think most men, generally speaking,
6: are less stressed.
7: Have to just take care of themselves.
6: That's a huge call. Have you got that music that we play that? Dun, dun, dun, dun. Can you say that again?
7: Well, I just know that the women that I talk to about life, the universe and everything, you know, they're thinking about all the things.
6: Here we go.
7: They're thinking about all the things.
6: Here we go.
7: Whereas men just have a few less things on the list.
6: Yeah. You reckon if my wife was here, she'd be going, I hear you, sister. I reckon she would. She'd be nodding. She'd be shoulder to shoulder with you. I just don't think you girls see the things that we do around the place.
7: I'm sure you don't see the things that we do. It's why you can't freaking find anything.
6: See how stressed you are now?
7: Scott opens a drawer the other day. He's like, oh, where's my water bottle? Seriously?
6: Yes, and was he suffering the effects of stress around that? Interesting because we drop off the perch quicker than you guys and quite often it's related to stress.
7: So we get a few years of peace.
6: So you deal with all of that stress and then you get about, on average, 7.5 to 8 years of peace after that?
7: Look, I think everybody's situation's different. Certainly the world turns very differently now than it did for our parents and certainly for our grandparents. But, you know, I get this. The distance doesn't seem that much. I mean, this data, I always think, gosh, you know, I think they can... ABS data can tell you whatever you want it to. 38% of women reported feeling rushed over 30% of men. We've also got more things we just have to do.
6: Mm.
7: Ask anybody.
6: I'm guilty of being told 15 minutes before we leave to go somewhere when I'm lying on the couch or doing something that I shouldn't be doing. You know, by that I mean like watering the plants or painting or changing a light bulb or something. You know, we've got 15 minutes to be at Sophie's for dinner. And I go, yep. She goes, well, are you going in that? I go, no, I'm just going to have a shower. And I know it drives her crazy. It makes her stressed. And I'm just using you as an example, but that would relate to us going anywhere. But I've got this weird thing, right? It might be an OCD thing where I feel like I have to have just had a shower before I step out the door to go somewhere.
7: But
6: I don't
7: you're
6: know
7: never
6: why.
7: Late. You're a punctual person.
6: Relatively, but I'll tell you what, I'd be a lot less punctual if she wasn't as stressed.
7: All right, let us know this question to Dean's coffee poll today. It's one that he's pulled out for us, ladies. Are women more stressed than men?
6: Yeah.
7: I'm going to say yes to this one today is going to be my answer.
6: Kerry says the same thing online. What's new? Yes, you can give us a call, 133-882, the 4BC open line for Watch Smoke Alarms, or send a text 0499-880-882. It's 8:15.
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10: Heavy delays on the Logan Motorway in both directions due to two trucks that have rolled over both westbound and eastbound. Westbound delays are currently back to Barenbar and eastbound delays are back to Forest Lake. It's also causing heavy delays on the Mount Lindsay Highway northbound from Boronia Heights up onto Bow Desert Road, and it's heavy up to Callanbale. And the M1 is slow northbound from Logan Home to Slacks Creek and Centenary Highway inbound from Sumner to Jindalee. With traffic every 10 minutes, it's Olympia on 4BC.
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1: 7:08 after 8, we'll get back to the 4BC coffee poll in just a moment. 13 degrees, taking a while to warm up in Springwood too, heading for a top of only 23 today. Nice and sunny with those light westerly winds and a lovely weekend coming up in the River City. 7:08 after 8, 4BC coffee poll. Do you think that women are more stressed than men, generally speaking, in life?
2: So far, 100% of those who've answered this poll have said yes. Just before we get to some of our coffee poll conversations this morning with our listeners, Brendan's on the line, just wants to give us a traffic update of something he's seeing this morning on the Pacific Highway for those who might be travelling. Good morning to you, Brendan.
3: Good morning, Dan and Sophie. It's not the Pacific Highway. It's Logan Road and Miles Putting Road. The lights are out at that intersection. The police are doing point duty and the traffic is just horrendous.
2: So Miles Platting Road, you said, and Logan Road?
3: Yep. When the traffic servo is there, that intersection, the lights are out.
2: All right.
1: And thanks, Brendan.
3: Oh, yes. Women deserve to be stressed more than men.
2: Yeah. Thanks, mate. Thank you. So we'll put you down as a yes, and we thank you. It means there's a little stress around that part of the world this morning. On the corner of Miles Platting Road and Logan Road, police are in attendance.
1: Okay,
2: so
1: Lynn,
2: just be aware.
1: Lynn from Morningside, the coffee pie, what do you think? Are women more stressed than men?
4: Absolutely, Dean. You men just don't see what housework there is.
2: There's a word for it, Lynn. Isn't there a word for it, like selective hearing but about eyesight?
4: That's
1: Maybe. All right, thank
4: you. And selective eyesight.
1: Thank you, Lynn. Kirk at Yeronga, the 4BC coffee pile. Do you think that women are more stressed than men in general terms?
5: Dean, my man, you are stupidly posing this question 2 days before Mother's Day. You now owe your wife a small European car because women are far more stressed than men. I cannot believe. Couldn't you have left this till Monday?
1: Yeah, I probably should have. You're right. I don't know. It's working with Soph. I get stressed.
5: No, mate, it's the other way around. This is why women are more stressed than men, because as men we don't think things through like this question 2 days before Mother's Day.
1: You're probably right, mate.
2: See?
1: Thank you very much. And Sean from Petrie. Hello, Sean. What do you think about the coffee poll this morning?
6: G'day, Dino, and lovely to talk to you too, Seth. Definitely. Women are more stressed. I'm in an empty bucket down a dry well.
1: Thanks. Thanks, Sean. You're sounding not very stressed at all this morning talking to you.
6: No, not at all. I just went for a walk. Thank you, Sophie.
2: You're welcome.
6: Took the border collie out, but yeah, my wife just takes care of me.
2: Yeah, well, you're a lucky one then, Sean. Give you an opportunity to spoil her rotten.
1: Good on you, mate.
2: Make sure she knows that you appreciate it.
1: How's the coffee poll? I don't think we've ever had a unanimous coffee poll. It's 100% yes, women are more stressed than men. 21 after 8 at 4BC.
0: Time to find out what's happening on 4BC Mornings.
7: Don't even ask. Look at you looking at me. Do I stress you, Soph?
2: No, you don't stress me.
7: Oh, well, there's the answer, no. Talk someone. Don't leave silence.
1: Ah, women, just add to the poll. Do you find women more stressed than men? What about your own personal relationship? Well, is your wife more stressed than you in general?
7: Let me turn this back onto you guys. If you live with me, would you be stressed?
2: Oh, my God, I couldn't live with you.
1: No, I'd love to live with you. Well,
7: have a think about it for a minute and then give the answer. It's a lot of fun. You don't know what's going to happen next.
1: Yeah, I wouldn't be stressed. No. But not much stresses me. I don't think.
7: Oh, yeah. Look, I've got a very, very, very patient wife. I mean, we've been together for nearly 30 years. She's wonderful. But I think I do.
2: Does she go for long walks?
7: No.
2: No.
7: She's a drinking habit. No, she doesn't actually. No, I. She's just very patient.
2: Yeah.
7: And that's why we're a good
2: match.
7: But
2: you know what? You're also a house where you've got two girls.
7: It's hectic.
2: I think, look, to be fair, On a serious note, I always say this, it's one of my favourite quotes to live by. Families are like fingerprints, right? No two are the same. Mm. We all have unique ways that we operate with each other and roles that we take. I found it really interesting now that my

0: kids are older and my eldest daughter lives with her partner, that I also think it's generational. I am very much a traditional wife. I've always worked full time, but I am a trad wife. And I'm not embarrassed to say that. It's just the way that I am wired and the way I've always been.
1: But you're a bit of a pleaser, I think.
0: I'm
1: pleaser. Family's really important to you and you're a pleaser.
0: And so
1: your love language is food and looking
0: service.
1: After your family.
0: And so the people around me have taken advantage
1: of
0: that.
1: Lovely.
0: But I get that there is a next generation that have looked at this very differently and are much more split in the way that they do work. And maybe the stress is spread a little more equally in those households. I could be wrong. I don't know.
2: Not in my house.
3: I'll say to my wife, I'll cook dinner. She goes, no, I've got it. Like, am I that bad a cook or is that something you just want to do? And she'll come home from work and do that.
0: Yeah. Do you clean randomly when you see something that's dirty?
3: No.
0: Will you clean it?
3: Yeah, I'll pick stuff up. So I look after outdoors and I'll look after the cat, kitty litter.
0: Yeah, but that's because you're obsessed with your cat.
3: No, but also, and I'll hang out washing and do washing and stuff like. I'll do all that sort of stuff.
0: But what about the emotional weight? Like with the girls, that would be more your wife than you. Because it's
3: no,
0: not
3: that's
0: just
3: more
0: the
3: me.
0: Stuff.
3: That is more
0: really?
3: Me. Like, yeah.
0: Interesting.
3: 100%.
0: We're getting into trouble for talking about things other than what's coming up on
3: that
0: your
3: are relevant.
0: Show.
3: Mm. Yeah. Okay. Coming up on the show, Andrew Bragg, the shadow housing minister. I've heard some common sense in a way of a policy. So we allow the amount of immigrants into the country. This is Angus Taylor and the Coalition.
1: Yeah, we're talking about this earlier.
3: I know, I heard you talking about it earlier in the show.
1: Yeah.
3: We only allow the amount of immigrants in for the housing we build. At the moment, we've got 2.5 times less housing than we do have migrants coming into the country. 400,000 people unsettled in our country. So let's just put a freeze on it. If we build 100,000 homes, let's bring in 100,000 or whatever it is in the way of migrants. I think that is the best common sense policy I have heard in a long time.
0: Mm-hmm. We're not going to build the houses for the people that we need.
3: Well, then we don't bring them in.
0: Well, we've got to get more of the people who aren't working now working. Because who's going to do the jobs that those people who come in to do?
3: Well, they'll get government jobs, let's be honest.
0: That's right, anybody talking about foreign ownership on homes yet?
3: No.
0: No, don't want to pull that lever.
3: No. Also, what else is coming up today? Oh, look, David Attenborough, 100 today.
0: Yeah.
1: 100, isn't that great?
3: There's a documentary which we found leaked footage exclusively on Mornings. He's done it. You know, he's done a documentary on Victoria Park.
1: Has he really?
0: Has he?
1: Oh, I'm looking
3: We've
1: forward
3: got
1: to
3: that
1: hearing that.
3: This morning
0: That's
3: as well
0: awesome.
3: On the program.
1: A good dog. All right, mate. All of that coming up after 9 o'clock on 4BC. It's 25 after 8.
0: I think they've been creative.
4: Traffic. Got something you want to say? You're in the right place. This is Brisbane's 4BC. 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
5: There's a crash on the Logan Motorway. A cement truck has rolled heading eastbound in Parkinson with heavy delays back to Forest Lake. And another truck rollover heading westbound at Paradise Road in Larapinta. That's got delays back to Berrinbar. It's also causing delays back along the Mount Lindsay Highway to Regent's Park. And Johnson Road is heavy as well heading westbound from Browns Plains through to Forestdale. And it's heavy as well on Beaudesert Road northbound around Callanbale to Acacia Ridge. With traffic every 10 minutes, it's Olympia on 4BC.
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1: Thanks for your company. We'll get to some of your calls about the 4BC coffee poll. Are women more stressed than men in this day and age? After the news at 8:30, there's some crackers coming through.
0: We would love to also give you an opportunity to do something fun, whether it be with your mum, your husband, your sister, your brother. It doesn't really matter. Take a friend. We've got tickets to give away for the Storybridge Adventure Climb. This is the toast at the top where you climb the iconic bridge and enjoy a drink at the summit. So pick up the phone. 133-882 is the number you need. Thanks to Watch Smoke Alarms. We'll close them down during the news break. Open them up and find ourselves caller number 5 to head atop the Story Bridge.
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0: We've got an interview on the other side of the break today because it's a very important day. It is Do It for Dolly Day.
1: Do It for Dolly Day. So all of that coming up after the news. And, of course, the 4BC coffee poll. Are men more stressed, women more stressed than men at the moment? It's unanimous, 100%. Respondents saying, yes, they are. It's 8:30 at 4BC.
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5: It's 8:30. Good morning. I'm Chloe Affleck. More than a dozen women and children with alleged links to the Islamic State have now arrived in Australia. Three of the so-called ISIS brides who've returned from Syria are now in police custody. One of them has been charged with entering a declared conflict zone and joining ISIS. Two others in Melbourne have been charged with crimes against humanity, including enslavement. Australian Lawyers Alliance Gregory J. Barnes has told today police here have the power to investigate and act.
10: If they participate in activity which is regarded as being breaches of the Commonwealth Criminal Code, whether it be going into terrorism zones, slavery, etc., they can be charged despite the fact that it didn't happen in Australia.
5: Iran is accusing the United States of violating the ceasefire agreement. Tehran claims the US has targeted an Iranian oil tanker and another vessel in the Strait of Hormuz. Washington maintains it was carrying out self-defense strikes. A toddler is fighting for life following a dog attack in the scenic rim. The two-year-old girl sustained significant neck injuries during the incident at a home in Bow Desert just after 5 yesterday and was rushed to hospital in a critical condition where she remains. Police are assisting the local council with the matter. A man has been arrested after allegedly threatening Andrew Mountbatten Windsor. Nine's Europe correspondent Hannah Sinclair.
11: A man has been questioned at King's Lynn Police Centre, arrested on suspicion of a public order offence and possession of an offensive weapon. Andrew Mountbatten Windsor was reportedly out walking his dogs around 7:30 last night on public land near his new home on the King's Sandringham estate when a man who'd been sitting in a car spotted the former prince with his private security guard. The man in a balaclava reportedly started approaching Andrew and was shouting at him. The former Duke of York reportedly rushing to his own car and driving away at speed as a suspect allegedly tried to chase him on foot. Police arresting a man searching his car for potential weapons. The disgraced royal is understood to have been left shaken by the ordeal and has been asked to provide a statement to police. In Norfolk, Hannah Sinclair.
12: Also making news, the World Health Organization says an outbreak of hantavirus on board a cruise ship is not the start of a pandemic. And Queensland Rail and seven unions will return to the Fair Work Commission today in the hopes of reaching a wage agreement, with warnings it could still be weeks before a full rail timetable returns. To finance, one Australian dollar is buying 72 US cents.
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12: The Dolphins are relishing in the glory of back-to-back NRL wins after a 44-12 domination of the struggling Bulldogs in Brisbane. It was a stunning comeback from the home side, who put down 40 unanswered points after trailing 12-4 a few minutes in. Captain Isaiah Katoa praising his team's brutal defence.
14: To only let in two tries, and one we're probably a little bit disappointed with, and to fight our way back into that game, fight the momentum back, I think it gave us a lot of confidence going into that second half.
12: Tonight, the Roosters face the Titans while the Cowboys tackle the Eels. The Reds are out to continue their winning momentum in tonight's game against the Chiefs. The Queensland side defeated the Brumbies 30-21 last week, securing their third win from four games. Back rower Harry Wilson says a win tonight would put them in good stead to break into the top three. And in the Europa League Grand Final lineup, the lineup is set. Aston Villa will be put up against SC Freiburg after both sides won their playoffs on aggregate. It's 26-9. That's the latest news and sport.
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13: 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Anzac Avenue, Hillcrest.
5: There's a crash on the Pacific Motorway inbound in Tarragindi and delays are back to 8 Mile Plains. Also a crash on Compton Road and Gowan Road in Callumbale. Delays there in both directions. Cement truck has rolled for the Logan Motorway eastbound in Parkinson. Delays are back to Forest Lake. And another truck rollover for the Logan Motorway westbound at Paradise Road in Larapinta. That's got delays back to Berrinbar and also back along the Mount Lindsay Highway, reaching back to Crest Road. With traffic every 10 minutes, it's Olympia on 4BC.
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12: Blue skies over Brisbane this morning, reaching a top of 23 degrees in the city and Ipswich, 22 on the Bayside. Looking ahead, sunshine tomorrow reaching a top of 25, a possible shower on Sunday, 25, a shower or two on Monday, 25, and grey skies on Tuesday. On Moreton Bay, southwesterly winds 10 to 15 knots, seas below 1 metre. Right now, it's 13 degrees at Shauncliffe. I'm Chloe Affleck with more news at 9 on Brisbane's 4BC.
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1: Just very quickly, I wanted to mention a couple of things about horse racing. You know, I love horse racing.
0: Mm-hmm.
1: Champion sire Spirit of Boom passed this week. Many, many people that are listening to us will remember Spirit of Boom. He's sired a lot of horses. And for Scott McAlpine at Eureka Stud and Tony Gollan, our condolences to both of you. What a champion horse he was. And very interestingly, the Hollandale Stakes on this weekend, because the Winter Carnival's underway. If Pride of Jenny for Kieran Maher wins that race on Saturday afternoon on the Gold Coast, Forex are going to shout the entire bar. How's that? I don't know for how long, but if Pride of Jenny wins and you're at the Gold Coast track, that's going to be fantastic. So congratulations to Forex for putting that on. Look at you just rolling your eyes going, you're a bad person,
0: Dean. No,
1: horse racing's just such a beautiful sport. There you go. That'll get them going. Wonderful 382. Bring it on.
0: To each their own. Alan's on the line from Springfield Lakes because he's the winner this morning of the Storybridge Climb. Congratulations to you, Alan.
1: Hello, Alan.
18: Oh, my God. That's amazing. Thanks very much. That's amazing.
0: You're going to have a toast at the top. You can count all the cranes and have a beautiful glass of Veuve Clicquot. Who are you taking?
18: Well, I'm going to take my partner, Kaz. We've just done on Mother's Day this morning because the kids are with their father this weekend, so that's so good. You'll be so surprised.
1: Is she Irish like you?
18: No. Well, I'm from Liverpool in England.
1: Oh, you're from Liverpool?
18: Sounded a bit Irish.
1: Sorry. Yeah. The boys are looking at me now like I'm an idiot.
18: That's okay.
1: Sounded Irish to me. I'm sorry.
0: I take it, Alan, you have not climbed the Storybridge before and neither has Kaz, so you guys enjoy this.
18: No. That's excellent. Thank you very much, guys.
1: Good on you, Alan.
0: Keep listening.
1: Oh, you should have known he sounded like one of the Beatles, didn't he? Didn't you think?
0: He does, actually.
1: He does. True. John, Paul, George or Ringo, I'm not sure.
0: I mentioned earlier today is a very special day. It's Do It for Dolly Day, and it's all about bringing an end to bullying. We know that despite we having these conversations now for years and trying to bring it out into the community where we have open conversations about this issue, it continues, and workplaces and schools and families and communities have all been asked to once again come together and to raise some money. And today they're hoping to raise over $2 million. Joining us now, Sally Sweeney, who is the head of Dolly's Dream. Good morning to you, Sally.
19: Good morning. Good to be here.
1: What a beautiful girl she was. I was just seeing some pictures of her. It's running in the TV media this morning as well. Now in its eighth year, remind us a bit about how Dolly's Dream came to be.
19: Yeah, so Dolly's Dream started when, tragically, Dolly Everett at age 14 took her own life following ongoing bullying both online and offline, and just incredibly through their grief. Her parents, Kate and Tick, said that they don't want any other family to go through this devastation, but they also don't want any other young person to feel like there is no way out and there's not going to be an end to that pain of bullying.
0: Where does the money go? I know today's about raising some money, Sally, but unfortunately, even though we've talked so much about this over the years and you're talking about Dolly's Dream now in its eighth year, it's still an issue that we confront as parents, and we also know that it continues with adults in the workplace.
19: Yeah, bullying's still a huge issue. We know that one in four young people experience bullying in person and one in five online. So all the money that's raised today from Do It for Dolly Day goes into free programs and services to support young people and their families experiencing bullying. So we do school workshops all over Australia, particularly in rural, regional, remote Australia where communities might not have that support. We have 13 Dolly, which is a free counselling support line for young people and their parents. And we've got a free Beacon cyber safety app that helps parents navigate this online world with social media and gaming and cyberbullying. So it all goes back into programs and services that are free for young people and families right across Australia to access.
1: That's terrific. How are people being asked to take part today?
19: Really simple. We're saying go blue to end bullying. Blue was Dolly's favourite colour, so wear a touch of blue. If they're at a school, bring a gold coin donation. We've got kindness activities on our website. If you're a workplace, sit down and have a morning tea with your team and talk about the importance of kindness with your colleagues. Go to doitfordollyday.org.au. We've got a heap of resources and information if you are a parent whose young person's getting bullied or if you're a young person who wants support.
0: Thank you so much for jumping on, for reminding us of the work that you're doing and that these services are there for those that need it. Make sure your kids know about the 13 Dolly number. I think that's one of the things, Sally, if they know that there's somewhere that they can turn to, even if they're not ready to talk to mum and dad or big sister or big brother, that they can give 13 Dolly a call. Lifeline, of course, always available, 13 11 14. All the best, Sally. We hope you raise all the money that you need.
19: Thanks so much. Really appreciate it.
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5: In Callanbale, there's a crash on Compton Road at Gowan Road, causing heavy delays in both directions. Also a crash on the Pacific Motorway inbound in Tarragindi. That's got delays reaching back to 8 Mile Plains. There's two truck rollovers for Logan Motorway, one eastbound in Parkinson. Delays are back to Forest Lake, one westbound at Paradise Road in Larapinta. Delays are back to Berrinbah. It's also causing plenty of delays back along the Mount Lindsay Highway and also on Johnson Road heading westbound. With traffic every 10 minutes, it's Olympia on 4BC.
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1: Well, if you're planning something special for Mother's Day, it's looking good Sunday. I'll get there in a minute. Firstly, 16 degrees in Redcliffe. Top of 23 for the River City today. Sunny with some light winds. Saturday, 25 and sunny. And Sunday, all important for Mother's Day, whether you're having a picnic or you're taking her out for something special for breakfast. Top of 25 degrees and partly cloudy on Sunday, medium chance of showers and some light winds. It's 14 to 9.
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0: And you can always go back and listen in, catch up. And if you are enjoying the new 4BC Breakfast Show, please tell your friends. We'd love as many people as possible to jump on board and be a part of the program. The coffee poll question today.
1: Do you think more women are getting stressed trying to reset the app than men?
0: Probably.
1: Probably.
0: Are women more stressed than men? It's 90% saying yes, 10% saying no. And I always find these things quite fascinating when we peg, you know, the male-female thing, because I think that biology will always have a part to play.
1: Well, I was interested, and when we were talking with Jason, you know, you started to get into
0: who does what.
1: To become a thing about who does most around the house. I'm like, that's not what it's about.
0: No.
1: It's about who's more stressed in life. So, you know, it's interesting when we talk about the 1950s nuclear family, you know, the husband who went out to work, the wife who stayed at home and did everything and looked after the kids. That's traditionally how it was seen way back then, you know, before liberalism or feminism, I suppose, and the workplace became what it is now.
0: Equality.
1: You know, it seemed that men carried the weight of the world on their back. You know, they had to go out and find the work, bring the money home, and essentially run the show.
0: They weren't running the show.
1: Well, maybe they weren't running the show, but they were doing what was required
0: to pay bills.
1: It felt like they were the providers. Mm. What's happened is women have picked up that mantle, but they haven't dropped everything else. I certainly see that around, in some of the scenarios that I live and work in, women doing as much work or more than men and maintaining all of the other stuff. I mean, I live a relatively stress-free life thanks to my beautiful wife.
0: And our reactions.
1: And I will reward her well on Sunday.
0: Our reactions to things differ not just because of the way we think through things, though, but also because of these biological differences. So I always go back to how we're wired, right?
1: Yeah.
0: And we process stress differently because of the way we have our hormone profile. So just in the clearest way, and I had to find this just so I'd be able to do it succinctly.
1: Yeah.
0: When it comes to oxytocin, when a woman is stressed, they produce more oxytocin, which is the cuddle hormone. And that's what triggers the tend and befriend response. So when we're stressed, we seek social connection, we like to talk through our problems, and we nurture others to lower our own cortisol levels, which makes sense.
1: Right.
0: Whereas with men, it's about the vasopressin. So you produce less oxytocin and more vasopressin. That's linked to aggression. It keeps you in fight or flee in that loop for longer, which is why when men are stressed, they often deal with it with physical activity or, conversely, by shutting down emotionally.
1: Yeah, but at least we get rid of it. It's out. It's gone.
0: No. Dad. Did you not hear the bit about needing to get the stress out through physical aggression or
1: shutting down emotionally
0: or physical activity or aggression?
1: It just disappears into the ether.
0: You don't deal with it well, yeah. And usually those around you suffer most from you being stressed. Mm. Whereas when we're stressed, we tend to want to give more and cuddle more.
1: I'm feeling like I'm sitting on some sort of couch.
0: I'm just saying, it was your idea to do this. Are women more stressed than men?
1: What about Sandy from Bulimba? She just sent a text that said, yes, with an exclamation mark. She's feeling stressed.
0: One thing you can always do if you want to feel less stressed is go and enjoy a beautiful night out together. And this is another opportunity for us to come together and to go to one of those shared environments where you can leave all the stresses of the day behind.
1: Yeah.
0: I love this idea. Have you been to the Gallery of Modern Art lately?
1: I have.
0: Did you see the Oliver Alesian exhibition?
1: No, I did miss that. It's been on for about 6 months, hasn't it?
0: And it's going until the 26th of June. Okay. So a little while longer to get along. We've got a couple of double passes now to give away. This would make a fabulous date night. It would also be a wonderful opportunity to catch up with a friend. So if you'd like to get along and enjoy the art, the food, the DJ, the cocktails, $50 bar voucher we're throwing in for this one. So the drinks will be on us.
1: What caller?
0: Well, we've got two to give away today.
1: Okay. Well, let's take caller 21 because that's the number that Ben Hunt's going to run out in this week for the Broncos.
0: Yep.
1: And caller 22. Oh. Wow, they're a long way down the chain. That's going to stress the boys. Well, not that they get that stressed out there behind the glass. 133-882 if you'd like to go along.
0: Ellie's the only one that's stressed today. Look at her.
1: Look at her. Super stressed. 9 minutes away from 9 o'clock. Very interesting. Jason Matthews after 9 o'clock. Is going to have some wonderful guests on his program, including
0: Andrew Bragg. Is what you're thinking of?
1: No, but is the centenarian joining him as well?
0: Oh, centenarian.
1: The centenarian.
0: Yes, apparently, he's had an exclusive conversation with Sir David Attenborough.
1: Sir David Attenborough has apparently done a hot lap of Victoria Park. This is incredible. I can't wait. I'm looking forward to that interview intensely. That's coming up after 9 o'clock with Jason. It's 9 to 9 at 4BC.
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3: There's a crash on Compton Road westbound at Gowan Road in Callanvale, causing delays in both directions, and a breakdown on the Pacific Motorway inbound in Tarragindi has got delays back to McGregor. A cement truck has rolled for the Logan Motorway eastbound in Parkinson. Delays are back to Forest Lake. Another truck rollover for the Logan Motorway westbound in Larapinta. Delays are back to Berrinbar and also back along the Mount Lindsay Highway to Boronia Heights. And a crash on the Gateway Motorway northbound at the Port of Brisbane Motorway. With traffic every 10 minutes, it's Olympia on 4BC.
4: Mornings.
6: Can someone give me the technical reason? What is the difference between mostly sunny and partly cloudy? I really do need to know.
7: With Jason Matthews.
6: David's in Ipswich. What's the difference between mostly sunny and partly cloudy? To me, it's the same.
8: Just looking through the windscreen, it's mostly cloudy. Oh, no, hang on. No. It's mostly sunny. No, hang on. Now it's partly cloudy.
6: All right.
8: Oh, no, it's sunny.
6: 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Thank you, David. Some comedy relief for us here on 4BC Mornings.
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1: 5 to 9 on this Friday morning. We're going to make way for Jace in just a couple of minutes. But before that, our GOMA winners.
0: Helen from Wellington Point and Kev from Scarborough have picked up these beautiful double passes to go along and see Oliver Alesian's presence at GOMA. Friday nights is when it's happening. $50 bar credit as well for each of our listeners winning today. You can jump online to learn more at the Gallery of Modern Art website. It's on until the 26th of June, so a few more weeks that the Friday nights are happening.
1: So for cruise ships get a bit of a bum rap sometimes, don't they, for being petri dishes. You quite often hear, and, you know, particularly through COVID and stuff, there was a lot of that going on. But the latest story, and you've been seeing this pop up regularly over the course of the last week or so because of the virus that it contains, is this Hantra virus supposedly contracted on a cruise ship from a couple. Now, there's been some research done into this, Sophie, you were telling me, and in fact, it seems that the virus hasn't come from rats on board the ship at all, as some people were alluding to.
0: No, and I actually did a double take when I heard this, and I'm sure many others did as well. So the couple who were the original source of the virus, who tragically have both died, they went to a landfill site.
1: So a tip.
0: To go bird watching. And it was at that landfill site where there were obviously rats.
1: In Argentina, this is.
0: Yeah.
1: So they were on the trip already. Yeah.
0: Oh, well, I don't know if it was on the trip or before the trip, before right. they got on the boat, that they went to do this bird watching at a tip. And that's where they got exposed to the rat-borne virus.
1: It's interesting, isn't it? Because, you know, people without digging any deeper would think, oh, well, maybe are there rats on the boat? It sounds disgusting.
0: I think that's what a lot of people thought. Oh, yeah. When you first heard those things put together, I think a lot of people thought that that was the case. But it turns out that they brought it on board, and then it's obviously a virus, it's contagious. It's got a really long incubation period, which is why now there are people around the world who are self-isolating until they assured a test negative.
1: Who goes to another country and goes to have a look at their tip?
0: They must have been really special birds.
1: Yeah. So they're, of the three people that have now died, two are this Dutch couple that were at the tip who got bitten by the rat. However, it's not been confirmed that this is the same pair who went on the birdwatching excursion. I mean, it's very interesting, isn't it, what's going on? I guess the update comes as the World Health Organization experts stress that the hantavirus cruise outbreak is definitely not the start of a COVID pandemic, as they've pointed to several differences between the two viruses.
0: I just want to say, I don't think they got bitten by a rat.
1: They've insisted that the public health risk remains low. Well, you think they may have?
0: I think you just get exposed to the rat poops somehow. I think touch your foot and then touch your face.
1: Right, okay. I don't know. So they didn't get bitten by a rat.
0: I don't think they got bitten by
1: a rat. Am I reading too much into this?
0: Well, I think you're wondering, how did that happen? But it's, I think it's through the droppings. Sadly, it's the same virus. Remember Gene Hackman's wife who was found in the house when he died?
1: Same
0: she
1: virus.
0: Had the virus as well.
1: Wow.
0: Yeah, so it's, and it, look, they're going to great lengths now to make sure that the World Health Organization is saying there's no fear that this is going to be another COVID.
1: Yeah.
0: I believe that it's contained. It's nowhere near as contagious.
1: The other point that I would make is that, yeah, you know, when you hear about these outbreaks on ships, your immediate thought is that the ship is to blame. I mean, I've done a couple. In fact, I did one last year with my mother-in-law and my wife end of last year, and it was wonderful. And, you know, but you can see the precautions that they put into place on these cruise ships to make sure that things don't travel. But anyway, there you go. So the hantavirus is a little bit more on it.
0: Now,
1: how about we go and visit the dump and take a look at some of these birds?
0: That's what I mean. I really want to know what kind of birds.
1: What a weird thing to do.
0: Thank you to everybody who sent us in texts. And I'm just going to finish with this one from Greg, because he just, we're talking about this poll today about are men more stressed or women more stressed than men. He says, to the coffee poll, no, double exclamation marks just to meet the previous text. He said, if you're married to a hoarder, and I am, then the ongoing stress of not being able to get rid of things that don't ever get used or worn or never will, ugh, was his text. So, Greg, okay, but that's a different thing. Are you married to a hoarder could be the next coffee poll question. We're wrapping up the week, finding out what we learnt today.
1: Yes, we are. What we've learned is that the unions have brought no concessions to the negotiating table with Queensland Rail. We found that out this morning. The two parties are set to face the Fair Work Commission again today after a 7-hour standoff yesterday, and nothing worked out. So it's ridiculous.
0: And we also learnt that Mother's Day, while difficult days for many, is a day of celebration for most. I bought myself a Mother's Day present from Aldi. They're on my feet. And a final shout out to my beautiful mother. Happy Mother's Day. And my mother-in-law, Pam. And she brings so much joy to us. Special lunch for her today with her kids that I'm going to pop into.
1: Thanks to the team as well. Great week on the radio. Thanks,
0: Ruben,
1: boys.
0: Jared, girls. Sam, Ellie and Harrison, thank you for being the cogs that turn the wheel.
1: Have a great weekend. Happy Mother's Day all. See you Monday.
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11: It's 9 o'clock. Good morning. I'm Chloe Affleck. Three women who returned from Syria have now been charged after touching down in Australia last night. Two women detained in Melbourne are now facing crimes against humanity charges, including enslavement. A woman who landed in Sydney is due to face court, charged with entering a conflict zone and joining ISIS. Today, reporter Sarah Stewart says she's not expected to appear in person at the Downing Centre.
12: The latest information I have is that she will be fronting via video link. They don't want those scenes that we saw at Melbourne Airport last night with lots of people turning up. So I do understand it is via video link in the Downing Centre local court later on this morning.
11: A toddler is in a critical condition after she was attacked by a dog in the scenic rim. The 2-year-old girl was mauled at a home in Bow Desert around 5 yesterday and sustained multiple serious injuries to her neck. A man is fighting for life following a truck and motorcycle crash in Ipswich. The collision occurred at an intersection in Yamanto shortly before 7. The rider sustained serious head, chest and shoulder injuries and was rushed to hospital.
3: Police are calling on the public to help identify a ute accused of hitting a teenage cyclist on the Sunshine Coast. Georgina Winter reports.
5: The 13-year-old boy was riding his bicycle on Sugar Road in Budrum just after six last night when he was struck by an unknown vehicle at a roundabout intersection near Wises Road. The boy sustained leg injuries and was taken to hospital for treatment. The vehicle is believed to be a dark-coloured dual cab ute with a silver sport bar. It was last seen heading south towards Budrum. Anyone who witnessed the incident or has information is urged to come forward. Georgina Winter reporting.
3: A seven-hour-long meeting between Queensland Rail and seven unions has ended without resolution. The parties met yesterday to hash out ongoing wage negotiations, with Queensland Rail expecting the unions to present counter-offers. However, Head of Corporate Affairs Nev Conway says the unions came unprepared.
14: We turned up there expecting to receive a counter. Updated. Yeah. And, I mean, one by one, the representatives of the seven unions stood up and professed that they didn't have anything to offer. They basically said, you know, the dog ate my homework.
3: All parties will return to the Fair Work Commission today in the hopes of reaching an agreement, with warning it could still be weeks before a full rail timetable returns. And inflation could rise by 7% by Christmas if the Iran war pushes oil to $200 a barrel. Federal Treasury documents seen by SMH The Age reportedly detail how the scenario would affect Australia in the long run. Brent crude has moved between $98 and $115 a barrel over the past 5 days. To finance, one Australian dollar is buying 72.1 US cents.
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3: Australian white ball captain Mitch Marsh has smashed a century to guide the Lucknow Supergiants to a 9-run win over Royal Challengers Bengaluru. It's been a difficult season for LSG, who sit last in the IPL with only 3 victories to boot. Marsh says it's a good sign of what the squad can do.
16: Disappointing season today, but there's, you know, still lots to play for us. And tonight I thought we were courageous in the way we bowled. We know that Bangalore are a fantastic side. They bat deep and it wasn't over until it was over.
3: That audio thanks to Fox. The NRL bunker is again under scrutiny after last night's 44-12 win for the Dolphins against the Bulldogs. Canterbury back rower Jacob Preston was sent to the bin for a late hit on Dolphins playmaker Isaiah Katoa during the high-stakes clash. It's 9:04.
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3: In Sunnybank Hills, there's a crash on Compton Road westbound at Gowan Road and delays it back to the Gateway Motorway in Stretton. And there's a breakdown on the Pacific Motorway inbound in Tarragindi, just causing some minor delays on the approach. There's a cement truck rollover for the Logan Motorway eastbound in Parkinson, delays it back to Forest Lake. Another rollover for the Logan Motorway westbound in Larapinta, delays it back to Berrinbar. And a crash and no traffic lights on Logan Road at Miles Platting Road and 8 Mile Plains, delays there in both directions. It's Olympia on Brisbane's traffic leader, 4BC.
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19: Blue skies over Brisbane today, reaching a top of 23 degrees in the city and in Ipswich, 22 on the Bayside. Looking ahead, sunshine tomorrow reaching a top of 25, a possible shower on Sunday, 25, and a shower or two on Monday. On Moreton Bay, southwesterly winds 10 to 15 knots, seas below 1 metre. Right now, it's 16 degrees at Strathpine. I'm Chloe Affleck with more news at 10 on your newsleader, Brisbane's 4BC.

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1: Oh, it's Friday. 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
1: Today's show, big one. Senator Andrew Bragg, the Federal Shadow Minister for Housing, joins me. The coalition, I think, and I'll have a bit to say on it in just a moment, I believe they've finally come up with some common sense. And I don't know why anyone hasn't thought of this. It's about migration and housing, which just go hand in hand, don't they? I'll have a look at that in just a moment. Shane Bowering, red tape busting, or busters, I should say. Knowing your options, if you have a water leak. This is really interesting. Chloe Affleck was telling me this morning about a leak she had at her house, and it surged her water bill. And I'm going, I think you've got some rights around this. So anyway, we'll get Chloe's story a little later on, get Shane on to help us fix the problem for her, maybe hopefully get some money back. Sports update, choppy close. Of course, NRL, well done to the Dolphins, choppy's team. Massive win last night over the Dogs. I went to bed at halftime. I can't make it past 8:40 anymore. It's sad, isn't it? Although I'll have a nap this afternoon. I get up at 4 in the morning and I'm old, Rai. Don't laugh at me. And I like going to bed early. Bugger it. Now it's getting colder. I'm straight under that doona. See you later. Anyway, we'll get tips from Choppy. See what he has to say. And I might ask him about Ben Eichen as well, who's now stood down as the boss of the QRL. And I think Ben's done a wonderful job for Queensland Rugby League, and I wish Benny all the best. Can't come on the show today. I reached out to him this morning, but Benny Eichen is a great human being. There'll be very, very big shoes that have to be filled. Friday free-for-all. Well, it's all about Mother's Day. I love Mother's Day. Yes, and we will spoil my wife. Although, is it my job? I believe it's the kids. They're 18. Although Imani, well, my wife doesn't listen anyway, so I'll just say it. Imani bought my wife a diffuser, which I think is a pretty okay gift. I'm surprised she's even done it. And then she sends a message to me and her sister going, do you want to go thirds? It was $30. She takes after my dad. She is so tight with money. And my response is, well, she's not my mother. Why should I chip in? And Ari's going, nut, you're on your own. So now she's in the hole for $30. So anyway, bit of insight into Mother's Day in our house. So we've got some tips on what you can do with mum this Sunday. Make sure you do something with your mum. They do so much for us. No excuses. And I'm looking at you, Harrison, who's filling in producing on our program today, who's never bought his mum a Mother's Day gift. Never remembers Mother's Day. How dare you? Birdie will be joining us for Step Outside. We'll find out what the surfing conditions, swimming conditions, fishing conditions are around the southeast this weekend as well. I've got this wonderful $150 voucher to the Belvedere to give away. What a wonderful prize this is. It's incredible. Very generous. They're doing some stuff at Woody Point at the Belvedere for Mother's Day as well. They've got like a mini market and mini photo shoot happening as well. It's free. Plus, I've got a double pass to the Ampol Women's State of Origin Game 2 at Suncorp to give away as well. Plenty coming up. Chloe Affleck has news and issues with her plumbing. She'll be joining me on the show. And Olympia doing a terrific job on the traffic. Olympia's in the studio now. Olympia, I've been hearing the reports this morning about these truck rollovers. What sort of chaos is this causing?
2: Yeah, it's caused a real lot of chaos. So in like the period of like a few minutes, both these trucks rolled over on the Logan Motorway. So first there was a cement truck that rolled. That was for the Logan Motorway eastbound at the Beaudesert Road off-ramp in Parkinson. And that still has very heavy delays now back to Forest Lake. And then there was a truck rollover on the Logan Motorway pretty much opposite there, westbound at Paradise Road in Larapinta. And that is still causing very heavy delays back to Berrinbah. It's also causing delays back along the Gateway Motorway to Stretton heading westbound. Also back along the Mount Lindsay Highway northbound to Boronia Heights. And it's just left a real disaster in Browns Plains and Berrinbah. So I think really heavy congestion on Illawena Street and also Wembley Road. And of course, Beaudesert Road as well, northbound from the Logan Motorway through to Callumbale.

0: Under Labor, the number of migrants arriving compared to new homes built has more than doubled. We now have an estimated housing shortfall affecting around 400,000 people. That's poverty. You don't need a university degree to understand what happens next. Prices stay high, rents go up, competition explodes, homelessness becomes a real thing, and people are sick of not being heard. This is a failure of the current Australian government and probably previous governments as well, refusing to match population growth with housing, roads, infrastructure and services. And that failure has consequences because eventually big Australia stops feeling like growth and starts feeling like everyday Aussies are being pushed out of their own future, i.e. our kids. Whether you vote Labor, whether you vote Liberal or somewhere in between, tying migration to housing supply isn't extreme. It's sensible. I think it's basic common sense. And finally, hallelujah, someone in Canberra is making sense. 133-882 if you want to have your say on that. For what's smoke alarms, 0499-880-882 if you want to send a text as well. Or our email, mornings@4bc.com.au, 19 past 9.
1: The latest 4BC Brisbane traffic. 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
2: A truck rollover for the Logan Motorway eastbound in Parkinson has got delays back to Forest Lake, and another one westbound in Larapenta. Delays are back to Berrinbar and also back along the Gateway Motorway reaching back to Streatham. Traffic lights are being repaired on Logan Road at Miles Platting Road and 8 Mile Plains. That's causing delays there in all directions at the intersection. And it's slow for the Centenary Highway heading inbound Sumner to Jindalee and the Captain Cook Bridge heavy into the city. It's Olympia on Brisbane's traffic leader, 882 4BC.
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0: Yeah, welcome back. 133-882 is our open line. 0499-880-882 if you want to have your say on the text this morning. We do that for Watch Smoke Alarms. Matt said, Jason, happy Friday. Matt, I missed Channel 9 filming the ISIS women being arrested and jailed off the plane.

0: Different standards. Hey, I didn't see the news last night, mate. I've seen coverage of it everywhere, so I'd be very surprised. But I was at a cheap taco night at my local bolo, and that nothing was getting in the way of that. I mean, three tacos for $15. Good value, eh, right? Yeah, fear of missing out over here. Jason, what else is there? Steve says, Steve from Gympie. I'm from here. I like the idea that the coalition has put forward in regards to the housing policy. As long as we freeze migration temporarily and allow us to catch up and house the current Australians. Yeah, I get that. I thought about that too, Steve. And we may have to. Then we can bring in more migrants. Great idea. Steve, yeah, well, I'm going to put that to Senator Andrew Bragg after 10 o'clock this morning. He's the Shadow Minister for Housing. He's joining me just after 10 o'clock. I'm going to put that to him. How are we going to get rid of that backlog of 400,000 people in Australia into housing? And that's hopefully they've got a plan around that as well. I hate seeing homeless people. I hate seeing it. It's a horrible thing to observe. 133-882 is our open line. Harry's in Maruka. Good morning, Hazzy.
1: Good morning, mate. How are you going?
0: Yeah, I meant to say.
1: You know, the housing problem is an issue. I do a help out at a homeless feed on Friday nights.
0: Good on you.
1: There's a lot of people living in their cars and living in their tents and everything. And I welcome you if you want to come down and come and see them, have a talk to them, because you'll be surprised. They've got people that were university lecturers. They've got people that were veterans, all living on the streets, all living in their cars or living in tents. And if we looked after them and supported them with accommodation, they then would go back to work, be able to come back into society and feel good.
0: Yeah.
1: I think this is something that our government is really lacking, is looking after the people that are here, that paid taxes all their life and had a bad day, a bad week, and they've lost everything.
0: Yeah, Harry, it's sad, mate, particularly when you see women and kids who are escaping horrible situations at home as well. There's so many different faces of homeless and nowadays, and once upon a time, Harry, years ago, it used to be, you know, the odd wino on the streets with a bottle of wine in a brown paper bag who's fallen on hard times. Now, you're right, it's varied, this homeless situation. Mate, myself and the team would love to come out one night, mate. I'll put you back to them, have a chat to them. We'll arrange that in the next couple of weeks, mate, if that's okay. It's something I'd like to go and talk to the people you're talking about, Harry, and hear their stories. I would love to do that, mate. I'd be honoured. Thank you. Graham's in Mount Gravatt. Good morning, Graham.
2: G'day, champion. Mate, I've fought for this country, Australia, and I love it. The thing is, Mr. Albanese, since day one, Jace, he's thrown money for one reason, to get votes. You know, he's bought a football team. He's given it to the yes and no thing. He's wasted so much money, Jace. Yep. When there's more important things in Australia, you know, that we could be putting it on. He's just, I'm sorry, he's just a grub.
0: Well, it's going to get worse for old Australians next week, mate, with the whole thing that's happening with CGT. And negative gearing, because it's the new flavour is, you watch Wednesday morning, mark my words, Wednesday morning and Tuesday night, it's going to be all about integrational wealth. They're the buzzwords, making sure we're looking after young Australians as well. Well, the ones who own their homes now worked hard all their lives, paid taxes all their lives, didn't get superannuation until later. And I'm talking about a lot of my listeners have done the right thing. But how dare you have that? How dare you have that? I've got to give it to younger Australians. And that's vote buying. And that'll be the message Tuesday night. That'll be the message Wednesday and Thursday. And you watch the woke media in Australia lap it up. What a wonderful man Albo is. What a wonderful man Jim Chalmers is. Instead of them curving their spending. By the way, there'll be a handout as well on Tuesday night, which will push, you and I know that'll push inflation up again. And I just, God, it annoys me. And I'm trying to be positive today. It's a Friday. I want to have fun. But that'll be the messaging. Integrational wealth. It's a bad thing. Oh, bugger off. If you've worked hard all your life and you got yourself a house, you've put some money into an investment property, what's wrong? You should be encouraging that. You should be encouraging people to look after their own retirement instead of bludging off the public teat. So we'll watch that with interest come Tuesday night and Wednesday. 133-882 if you want to have your say on anything this morning. Some concerning incidences overnight, and you've heard this in our news with Chloe Affleck this morning, and some troubling scenes for our emergency services. A toddler from Bow Desert was transported to the Queensland Children's Hospital with significant neck injury after she was bitten by a dog yesterday afternoon. This is frightening, isn't it? The toddler remains in a critical condition and is fighting for her life. We're yet to find out the breed of dog. Yet, relying on Bow Desert Council to give us those details as soon as we do, we'll put them to air. A man in his 20s suffered a serious burns to his head, neck, chest and back after reportedly being electrocuted by overhead train power lines in Landsborough on Beach Road 20-9 last night. He was on top of the train. He was airlifted in a life-threatening condition to Royal Brisbane and Women's Hospital. A man in Gaythorne was transported in a stable condition to the Royal Brisbane and Women's Hospital after reported wounding where he sustained facial injuries around midnight. And in Helensvale on the Goldie, a man in his 50s was transported in a potentially life-threatening condition to Gold Coast University Hospital. It's following a vehicle and motorcycle crash on Hope Island Road, resulting in significant pelvic and foot injuries. A busy night for our emergency services overnight. Very busy night indeed. 133-882, it's right on 9:30. Anything you want to have a chat about, I'd love to hear from you this morning. You can also send us a text, 0499-880-882. That's with thanks to Watch Smoke Alarms. Take a break. I want to have a quick chat with Chloe from the newsroom. There's too many Chloe's working here. That's why I've got to say Chloe from the newsroom. She's got an issue at home. I need your help, along with Shane Bowering's help as well. So we'll get to that next year on 4BC Mornings and more of your feedback.
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0: Welcome back to the program. Chloe from the newsroom will join me in just a sec. It's 26 to 10. 133-882 is our open line for Watch Smoke Alarms. Shadow Minister for Housing, Senator Andrew Bragg, will join me after 10 o'clock this morning to talk about their housing / immigration policy. I like it. And I doubt very much that people on the other side of politics would find anything wrong with it as well. I think it's just fair dinkum common sense. I like it. Because at the end of the day, don't we all want the same thing? We want everyone housed. We want everyone with a roof over their head in some form. We want, that's kind of, it's not your right, but it's just something that should, we should just have for everyone. We used to. And I spoke to Harry in Maruka before, and he told us about this fantastic community event. It's called Valley Outreach. It's where a group of people get together every Friday night. They bring food, have a barbie. So Australian, isn't it? Schools get involved. It's been going for 19 years. I never knew about this, Harry, and I'm really sorry. But people who don't have food or can't afford it come along. And all they ask for is one thing, respect, which is cool. Like, there's nothing wrong with that. Now, it happens, and if you need a bite, it happens from 4:30 to 6:30. Harry says, come along. And I will get out there, Harry, with your permission. I'll come out in the next couple of weeks. And with your permission, I'd love to come out and have a chat to people. It would be my pleasure. I'd love to help out if I can. And Terry says on the text, he says, morning, Jason. I've just signed up to volunteer for the 2026 Homeless Connect event on May the 13th at the RNA Showgrounds. Terry, this is, what a great bit of publicity. It's, I didn't even know about this. We'll find out more. Volunteering is usually all booked out, although I was able to make the list this year. How good is that, Terry in Westlake? How good is that, the volunteering side of it's all booked out as well? Thanks for that. 133-882, Catherine's in Longreach. Good morning, Catherine.
15: Good morning, Jason. How are you?
0: I'm very good, thank you. I'm seeing some notes on the screen here. You're living out of a van currently.
15: I am indeed. I was just listening to your show this morning, and especially the one with regards to the view of homelessness, you know, what the part-time used to be, the winos or the druggies or what have you, and it's an entirely different landscape now. And unfortunately, I found myself as a 55-year-old woman that used to work for one of a major bank since I was 18, to the point where I was managing three states with that major bank for workers' compensation and work health and safety. And due to a course of events, lost money and what have you during, for a divorce, lost the house to the husband, rented for a number of years, Brisbane and Gold Coast, to the point in the last 18 months, I just couldn't afford the rent on my own. You know, you're looking at, in the major cities, $650 for a, you know, a rental accommodation.
0: Yeah, dog
15: if
0: box.
15: If you're not with a partner, yeah. That's just, yeah, exactly. And if you're not with a partner, you just can't do that.
0: Yeah.
15: So it's just unachievable. So
0: you just made the decision now that your life is now going to be in a van?
15: Well, I have no choice. I honestly do not have a choice.
0: Incredible.
15: Which is embarrassing. Sorry.
0: No, you're right. No, you're right.
15: My friends don't even know because I'm embarrassed.
0: Yeah.
15: And I just tell people that I'm travelling Australia when they come over and say, oh, what are you up to? I'm travelling Australia because I'm not going to tell them I'm homeless.
0: What sort?
15: Country.
0: I'm so sorry to hear, Catherine. What sort of support do you have available to you?
15: As in
0: welfare support, as in, you know, having a shower, getting food, and all that sort of stuff.
15: Because I got work at a cattle station in Cook last year, which is because that includes accommodation. And to be honest, I actually loved it. I loved looking after the ringers and whatnot.
0: Yeah.
15: But obviously, that their season finished. So I live off that. I can't get job seeker because I don't have an address.
0: Yeah, right.
15: I've no fixed abode. And obviously, if I got a job, so I've come out to the country. My dad's originally from Barkhalden, but I've come out to the country because it's cheaper rentals. But even then, you can't get a rental.
0: Yeah, there's no availability.
15: I've got to get the rental to be able to provide an address, but then I need a job to get the rental.
0: Yeah. No, I get what you're saying.
15: Then what I do at the moment is, I stay at free camping a lot.
0: Yeah.
15: And then, you know, maybe one night a week book into a caravan park to do some washing, shower. In between, you know, obviously I shower more than once a week, but like, for example, they've got a lot of Country Women's Association public showers. They've got one in Longreach.
0: How good are they?
15: Oh, no. It's finding these. There is support out there if you look for it, I guess.
0: Yeah.
15: And so I've just come to that point where I've got to put the pride aside and look for it.
0: Catherine, I'm so sorry to hear your story today. No doubt a lot of people listening to this, and I know you're not alone, and I know you're not even suggesting that. There's a lot of people in your situation in all different types of walk in life. I mean, Catherine, you're only 55 years of age. You're the same age as me and a lot of my listeners. I mean, it's horrible. Yeah.
15: And never in a million years would I have thought I'd be here right now.
0: But you know what?
15: Never in a million years.
0: You'll bounce back. And don't be, you know what? Don't be embarrassed about your situation. You know what I mean? You'll work through it. We're here to help. You call me anytime. Anytime you want to have a chat, just give us a call and keep us updated. And we'll see. We have contacts in Longreach. I'm sure there might be something we can do to help you out. I don't know what. I've got no idea, but surely someone listening to this in Longreach might even have a bit of work or a warm bed or something. I don't know, but my listeners are so Queenslanders are generous, Catherine.
15: Oh, they are, especially the country people. Just beautiful. Just beautiful.
0: All right.
15: I'm from Cairns originally. So
0: Thank you, Jason. Catherine, any time. I wish I could do more for you right now, but...
15: Yeah, no, that's all right. Just thought I'd let you know that from someone who's actually living it... how it can happen to anyone.
0: Thank you for sharing your story.
15: Unfortunately. All right, you take care, hey?
0: Yeah, you stay safe. Catherine in Longreach. That's the face of homelessness. It's horrible. And we're just record amount of migrants coming into the country and we've just got no housing. 400,000 people can't get housing in Australia and the gates are wide open. 133-882 is our open line. Righty, I talked about this off the top of the show here, and I need your help here on 4BC Mornings. Clontarf residents Chloe Affleck from our newsroom. I hope I was allowed to say a suburb, by the way.
16: Well, it's out there now, isn't it?
0: Yeah, that's right. Look, you've got this issue. It's an excessive water bill due to a water leak that you knew nothing about. What happened? How did you find it? How did you discover it?
16: Okay, it's a tragic story. So we went to the front of our yard. My husband was mowing. And it's an area it's a small area. We don't go there much. And all of a sudden he's noticed there's a fair amount of water on the ground. Now we have very sandy soil. I think that's very important to know.
0: So it absorbs a lot of it.
16: Yeah, a lot of it's absorbed. And he did a bit of digging, literally, and has found that our water pipe has burst.
0: Right. Okay. And what's caused that? Is it a root or something like that?
16: Yeah, it appears a tree root has caused it.
0: Your tree?
16: Look, I'm unsure at this stage. It's unclear. We do have a tree on our side, but it's pretty close to the border as well. There is a council tree on the other side of the fence.
0: Let's blame that. So you don't know what's caused it. So has he fixed it? Has it the leak stopped?
16: Yes, the leak has now been contained, but we have received our water bill.
0: So what is your normal water bill per quarter?
16: Oh, I would say between $450 to $600.
0: And this one?
16: $1,400.
0: So an extra grand.
16: Mm-hmm.
0: Yep. Whoa. You must have had it for a while.
16: Yeah, and that's the thing. We don't know when it began. We've just recently come back from a holiday. I'm not sure if it's happened while we were away before.
0: Sure.
16: And again, the sandy soil, a lot of it was absorbed pretty quickly. But yeah, it was quite a rude shock when we found that out because we had thought we must have just found it considering it wasn't flooding.
0: This sort of stuff happens a lot though. You hear this, and it happened to me. And I'm sure the Gold Coast, I had to go through a landlord, and I'm sure the Gold Coast City Council in this case will refund the difference if the problem's been fixed and it hasn't been something that's been ongoing for years and it's the first time. I wonder if that can happen in your area, Moreton. I'm not sure. Have you investigated any of that?
16: Not yet. We're still just dealing with the shock of
0: the bill shock.
16: The bill shock. So once I get through those tremors, I think we will be investigating. But at this stage, I have no idea.
0: Is this common? 133-882. Thanks for sharing your story, Chloe. 133-882. Maybe you're a resident of Moreton and this has happened to you before. Is there a fix for this? And I'm going to get Shane Bowering on from Red Tape Busters in just a moment to try and work through this with me. But this is quite a common thing. And these leaks that happen underground, you don't know about it until that water comes to the surface. So it could be like that for 6 months until it actually becomes a problem. Or you don't realise until you get the bill. And bill shock, an extra $1,000? No thanks. If you've got an answer on this, 133-882, I'll try and get one out of Shane next as he joins us here on 4BC Morning, 16 to 10.
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19: That cement truck rollover has now cleared the Logan Motorway eastbound in Parkinson and delays just a little bit slow now back to Heathwood, but we still have this truck rollover on the Logan Motorway westbound at Paradise Road in Larapinta. That's got delays heavy back to Berrinbar, also back along the Gateway Motorway. It's also causing heavy delays on Browns Plains Road westbound from Browns Plains onto Johnson Road in Forestdale. Also a crash in Beenleigh on George Street at Gordon Street. It's Olympia on Brisbane's traffic leader, 4BC.
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0: 12 away from 10 this morning, 133 882 for what smoke alarms. You want to have your say, maybe help Chloe, our newsreader, out a little bit. An extra $1,000 on a water bill because of a leak deep down caused by a tree root. Has she got any, she got a leg to stand on to get some money back? Tina's in Brighton. Good morning, Tina.
2: Oh, hi. How are you doing?
0: Good, thanks. You got some advice for Chloe?
2: Yeah, we had, sympathy, really. We had exactly the same problem 2 weeks ago, Urban Utilities and Brisbane City Council area, and $1,000 extra on the bill. And I rang them and I said, oh, look, we don't know what it is. It's either a water leak or your usage. You'll have to find and pay a plumber to sort it out. And I said, well, hang on, you charge me quarterly. Could you at least have let me know something was different? Because you sent me emails before that say, hey, you
0: good
2: might
0: point.
2: Have a leak. But that's, that was years ago, and I never sort of took any action. And I actually think it's usage, and that's cool. I'm a gardener, so I monitor my usage over summer. We've had no rain. But I said, well, let's make it a monthly bill so I can be on top of it and keep away at night.
0: Nice.
2: It's only one solution. You get 3 months' notice, and that's it. So, yeah, I have sympathy for it. I'm in the same boat.
0: Rightio. Thank you, Tina, for that bit of advice. So maybe move your bill to monthly. Wendy's in Redcliffe. Good morning, Wendy.
3: Hi, Jason. Yeah, we had the same problem. We had to get a plumber out because we didn't notice it at first. It took a while. And then when we got the bill, we had to produce the plumber's bill to the council.
0: Right.
3: And they took that amount of money off, but it didn't come off until we got the next bill. So we still had to pay the big bill.
0: Yep.
3: But that money came off the next bill, and they only give you once.
0: Okay, yeah, I thought that was that's the same on the Gold Coast. So it's good to see it's across multiple councils. Thank you, Wendy, for your call. And as we're talking about this thing with Chloe, and can we get an expert on, like Shane Bowering, Red Tape Busters? Shane, our call is there. Is what they're saying right?
4: Mate, Jim, not normally. My understanding is that if the leak is on the footpath and it's on council side, that's their responsibility. If the leak is on your side, that's your responsibility. Now, look, maybe they're playing nice and they're giving people, you know, a one-off. I've never heard that before. Normally it's a case of it's your issue, your problem, and you need to be across that. But again, if it was me, I'd be going back to them and saying, you know, hey, we didn't know. Here's the plumber's report, blah, blah, blah. You know, can you reduce the bill? Because there's always an option that they might do that. And maybe what that last listener said is absolutely spot on. I've just never heard that. But, yeah, generally on the council side, council responsibility, once it's inside the property, your responsibility. And, yeah, generally I don't think they do monthly bills. It's generally quarterly and
0: right.
4: It's just...
0: Yeah, what responsibility is on the council if they've, if the water supply, if they're seeing an increase, and that's a massive increase, $1,000, like, do they have a responsibility to report that?
4: No, look, they don't have a responsibility, but you would think that, you know, especially with smart meters now, because most houses have the smart meters, you would think now that if there's a spike, they would say to people, send them an email or whatever and say, hey, are you aware that this is the situation? But there's no responsibility on them because, you know, as the first person has said, in drought times and when there's no rain, obviously, and especially people like me on acreage, when there's no rain, you've got to use the water. So your water bill will go up.
0: Yeah.
4: But still, I think it's, you know, customer service, send us an email to say, hey, are you aware, just so we can be across it. And then there's less water usage, less water wastage going down the drain as it drips through the soil.
0: Pardon the pun. Just on this point, though, and I think Chloe may have stuffed up, and well, her husband did because he fixed the problem, so she can't send like a plumber's invoice. I mean, has she still got rights to try and what, do you think she still may have some sort of chance of getting some of that money back?
4: You can only ask, mate. I'd be asking and saying, you know, hey, can you reduce the bill a bit? You know, we're, you know, in a tough situation, times are tough. Donald Trump has caused problems for us all, and we've all got more bills to pay now because of him. So, you know, can you please reduce it? There's always you can always ask the question. They can only say no.
0: Shane Bowring, the Red Tape Busters, is the director there, mate. Appreciate you putting a stamp on that for us this morning.
4: Happy to, mate. Anytime.
0: No worries. There you go. Just try. That's the answer. So, Chloe, no doubt you're working away, getting your 10 o'clock news bulletin ready. Just try. Give it a crack. What do you got to lose? Give it a shot. Just say, I don't know. Just give it a go. I was going to say something that's not right. 7 to 10. Lots of feedback on this, plus other stuff as well. We'll get to it after the break. This is 4BC Mornings.
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0: Gee, the first hour's flown by. It's 3 to 10 after 10 o'clock this morning. Shadow Minister for Housing, Senator Andrew Bragg, will join me. We're going to talk about this policy that's going to come out of their budget reply on Thursday next week. I like it. I like it a lot. Just some advice for Chloe in the newsroom. You can thank me later, Chloe. Hi, Jason. Easy to check for a leak. Turn all water off. Hey, check your meter. Oh, yeah, good point. I only read half the text. Then check your meter, and if it's ticking over, you have a leak. Thanks, Anthony. couple of people picked up what Shane said before. Daniel said, from a water leak to Trump. I'm very kind to my guests, Daniel. If a leak is caused by council's tree roots, 100% yes, council problem, says Pete with question marks. Shane says, oh, okay. All right, I get what you're saying, Shane, but I'm not going to be cruel. Patrick says, when I go away, this is some advice for Chloe as well. This has become Chloe's program. When I go away, I just turn off my mains just in case anything happens. Good bit of advice, Patrick. Lynn says, Jace, we had the same problem with our water and applied for a rebate on our bill. We got very little back, but the council gave nothing. Hope this helps. Oh, that's not good news, Lynn. And Walt says, with regards to Catherine, who's living out of a van in Longreach, and Catherine, it was so brave of you to come on the radio and talk about that. I've got to say, you had a few people in tears when we're hearing your story. She says, thank you, Catherine, for being brave. What a wonderful woman, and I really hope that she finds somewhere, a job, a place to live, and I'm sure she will. She sounds like a strong person, and I'm sure this won't get her down for long, says Walter in Ipswich. I hope so, Walt. I really do too as well. And John says, just listening to Catherine from Longreach, I'm gutted. It breaks my heart. What have we done? What are we doing to the people of this country? The landscape has changed beyond recognition. It's so sad. John, beautifully said, and I share your frustrations. 133-882 is our open line if you want to have your say this morning. By the way, there's some leaked audio of a possible David Attenborough doco about Vic Park. We'll get to that after 10 as well.
10: Sanford, Sandgate, Shaler Park, Stratty. 4BC is Brisbane. BC News.
15: It's 10 o'clock. Good morning. I'm Chloe Affleck. A government minister is defending the handling of the return of the so-called ISIS brides after three women were arrested when they returned to Australia. A woman who touched down in Sydney has been charged with entering a conflict zone and joining ISIS. Two of the women who arrived in Melbourne have now been charged with crimes against humanity, offences including enslavement. Speaking on Today, Tim Ayres has been asked if they should have been blocked from arriving by a temporary exclusion order in light of the seriousness of the charges.
16: That's not the advice that the government has received. I mean, The security agencies have done their work to the fullest extent and they will continue to do it.
15: A little girl is fighting for life in hospital following a vicious dog attack in the scenic rim. Yesterday afternoon, emergency crews responded to reports the two-year-old had been attacked at a Bow Desert home. She was transported to hospital in a critical condition. Police are now assisting counsel in relation to the matter. Train line disruptions could drag on for an extended period of time, with the rail unions warning negotiations with Queensland Rail could take some time. A 7-hour-long mediation between the parties yesterday failed to reach a resolution, with all parties set to return to the Fair Work Commission this afternoon. The federal government says next week's budget will produce $64 billion in savings. The extra money has come through slowing the growth of some programs and reclaiming some unspent funds. Labor claims the budget is now in a better position compared to the forecast at the end of last year. Treasurer Jim Chalmers says the government is operating within its means.
17: These are 64 billion reasons why this is an especially responsible budget. There will be more than the usual amount of savings, more than the usual amount of reform in the face of more than the usual amount of global economic uncertainty.
15: The World Health Organization says an outbreak of hantavirus on board a cruise ship is not the start of a pandemic. Passengers on board the ship are preparing to disembark and travel home this weekend. 8 cases have been reported so far. 3 people have died. And experts are calling for greater action to address one of the country's deadliest cancers. Just 49% of women diagnosed with ovarian cancer survive beyond 5 years. Debbie Scheel from Ovarian Cancer Australia says major reforms are needed.
18: We know awareness matters, but awareness alone is not enough. We need system-wide reform, sustained investment in research, and a commitment to equitable care so that every woman gets the best treatment she can, no matter who she is and no matter where she lives.
15: In finance, a few minutes into trade, the All Ords is trading up 91 points at 9,107. One Australian dollar is buying 72.1 US cents.
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15: Excitement levels are skyrocketing in Papua New Guinea as the NRL's newest team continues to lay the building blocks for a 2028 start. The PNG Chiefs have already been bolstered by the signing of national hero Alex Johnston and Tiger star Jerome Luai. Club chair Catherine Harris says the four-time premier is in awe of what the future holds.
20: He really could see the potential of what an impact he could have on PNG. When he went over there, he was just blown away.